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0: 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Who's in?
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0: And who's out?
2: Where are they?
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0: It's time to find out from the Freddie and Harry Selection Committee.
4: So he's no longer the king of L.A. And because of that, LeBron James leaving Los Angeles, that's where our selection committee is going to lie, involving me, David Dennis Jr., our other two horsemen, Shannon Penn and E-Doc Eric Handman, who are the top six kings. And thankfully, we got our queen, our sports and anchor goddess, Christine Lisi, is going to break any potential ties, of which there'll be at least a couple involving the top six kings, part of our selection committee that is brought to you by SoFi. Get your money right.
0: Number one.
4: All right, David Dennis Jr., kick it off with,
5: I'm the king of rock.
4: Who's number one on your list?
6: The number one, the top king here, gotta go Martin Luther the King. I can't think of anybody else is gonna be, and we gotta put the king in there, Martin Luther the King.
4: Okay.
6: I don't know how else is gonna go, and I'm looking at all of y'all, seeing who y'all got at number one too, who not gonna have Martin Luther King on there too. So okay. I'm being very judgy right now.
4: Are you selection committee shaming right now?
6: I'm shaming y'all in the committee right now if you don't have Martin Luther King number one.
4: Are you selection committee shaming right now?
6: Is
4: that what you're doing?
6: I am. I'm being judgy. I'm being judgy.

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4: 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The odds of him going on to fascinate millions with his talent? 1 in 260,000. The odds of this born racer having 157 career top 10 finishes in NASCAR? 1 in 125 billion. But every driver seeks the pinnacle of their achievements. The odds of him winning both the Daytona 500 and the Brickyard 400 in the same year? 1 in 195 million. The odds of a child being diagnosed with autism? 1 in 110. 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

0: physicality, you know, being strong, being able to score the basketball, being able to take some of the pressure off Embiid and Maxey. You know, Paul George, for a while, he played well against the Boston Celtics in the playoffs. But during the Knicks, they just kind of folded 10. Jaylen Brown won't do that. And Jaylen Brown might be back in a position where he's going to give them that much more ammo. So it's going to be scary. If you think, you know, the Philadelphia, but you always think about, can Joel Embiid be healthy during that time? That's going to be still a huge question.
1: Just as we asked the question of about Paul George, it's the same question that we throw out there for Joel Embiid as well.
2: Will Jaylen Brown be accepted back into Boston? Like, what's the reception going to be when he comes back to Boston?
0: Oh, it's going to be a good one. It's going to be a Paul Pierce-like reception. When Paul left and came back, there were people crying. There were people who just, you know, because he was such a dynamic player. I was talking to my broadcast partner, Sean Grandy, and he made mention, he said, Jaylen Brown, even right now getting traded, will have his jersey retired by the Boston Celtics one day. And I went, I don't know. I just don't.
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0: And here's Heather with the weather.
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13: 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Mark Zeno, Justin Tinsley with you as we continue to dive here into the World Cup. Welcome in Andy Davies, ESPN soccer writer and former referee. Andy is a former Celeb Group referee with over 12 seasons on the elite list working across the Premier League and Championship Leagues. He also wrote a column after the Flo Balogun red card was issued and explained why the red card came down and how it was, how VAR was misused. And let's start there, Andy, because I think that's the beginning of this thing. In determining the red card for Flo Balogun, explain the misapplication of VAR, which eventually led to today's decision to suspend the red card.
14: Yeah, good afternoon, guys. Yeah, so basically when VAR is used in physical offences, like it was in this situation, there's a process in terms of when you judge a challenge, you have to watch it in real time to get the intensity of the challenge and the context of the challenge. And then also you could use the slow motion pictures and the still pictures to check point of contact. Now, in this process, VAR, for whatever reason, didn't use the real-time footage and only used the still photographs and the slow-mo. Now, obviously, you look at this, you look at any challenge in slow motion or still pictures, it looks 100 times worse than what it does in real time, although the injury to the player was obviously pretty horrific. Ultimately, the whole challenge itself was actually just a normal action between two players. And by not viewing or not allowing the referee to look at the real-time footage and see the context of the challenge and only showed them the still and the slow motion to see the consequence, if that makes sense. That goes against, that's not aligned with what VAR protocols are. So there was a dropout in that process, which has made quite a lot of noise in the last 24 hours.
15: Andy, Justin Tinsley here, and thank you so much for joining us again. How surprised were you that red card was actually suspended?
14: Very, because actually in the competition rules, you cannot appeal a red card. Therefore, FIFA have come out. Let's look at what they've done today. They've overturned a red card, which in their own competition rules you're not allowed to do. Once the red card had been issued, you automatically miss the next game. So they've come out and they've overturned the red card with no rationale, no explanation of why they've done this. They've hidden behind a regulation that is in their regulation.

0: off. So England, much like the United States, will have to play without just with 10 men for the last 35 minutes of this game. All right, coming up next, the MLB All-Star rosters are set. We're going to give your own thoughts. It's Game Night on ESPN Radio and the ESPN app.
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9: Marty Halsberger at the World Cup, despite being down a man due to a red card issue to Jarrell Kwanzaa, England has scored again against Mexico. Harry Kane converting a penalty kick in the 60th minute for a 3-1 England lead, but it appears Mexico is about ready to hit a penalty kick of their own. The winner of that one battles Norway in the quarterfinals. Norway surprised Brazil 2-1. Erling Haaland scored both goals for Norway, called the win the greatest in team history. On the flip side, after the loss, Neymar says he's done playing for Brazil. Ballerin Balogun will play for the United States tomorrow night against Belgium. After all, FIFA today lifted his one-game red card suspension he incurred in the last round. The Athletic's football news reporter Dan Sheldon explains how that stunning decision's allowed.
10: What FIFA have done is invoked Article 27 of their disciplinary code, which basically states that the judicial body can decide to fully or partially, you know, suspend the implementation of a disciplinary measure, which that's given them the wiggle room to do this.
9: U.S. manager Maurizio Pochettino says Balogun's red card was unfair and thus the suspension reversal was justified. Mexico has just converted that penalty kick, so it's 3-2 England in the 68th minute.

0: What does the turkey say? Whale.
1: Yeah, whale song.
0: To the giraffe.
2: Giraffe, really? Okay. 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

0: 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I'm not sure I would still be here if I didn't find the Friends and Wounded Warrior Project that I did. 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
6: I'm Marty Hausberger. World Cup England trying to hold on against Mexico, down to 10 players after a red card. England surrendered a goal on a penalty kick. They're clinging to a 3-2 lead, 7 minutes into 11 minutes of extra time. He called it the greatest game in team history. Norway's Erling Haaland, after his two goals, defeated Brazil 2-1 to put Norway into the World Cup quarters for the first time ever. The loss drove Neymar to say he won't play for Brazil anymore. In a stunning turn of events, United States star striker Folarin Balogun will play tomorrow night against Belgium. FIFA today lifted his one-game red card suspension incurred last match. U.S. manager Maurizio Pochettino says the decision rights a wrong.
7: We were punished enough against Bosnia-Herzegovina to play with 10 men, 30 minutes. In a decision that was complete unfair.
6: Belgium says they'll investigate all options to oppose the decision. Their coach thought the news was a joke. After all the records Novak Djokovic has broken, the latest one left him rather unimpressed, even though he surpassed Roger Federer.
8: Not on my priority list, to be honest. I haven't.

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3: This is SportsCenter. Marty Hausberger. England played nearly 50 minutes with just 10 players and actually played Mexico even 1-1 in that span. Two quick goals from Jude Bellingham. The difference as England beats Mexico in Mexico City 3-2. England will play Norway in the World Cup quarterfinals Saturday in Miami. They surprised Brazil 2-1, ended Neymar's career with the Brazilian national team. ESPN soccer analyst Craig Burley on Brazil's performance.
4: That was an extremely negative, un-Brazilian-like tournament stroke performance where we saw none of the, we saw very little of the flair and the samba.
3: Erling Haaland scored both goals for Norway, called the win the greatest in team history. Norway has never been to the World Cup quarters. Baseball, a long time coming for the Padres in Los Angeles.
5: The pitch. Swing, fly ball, center field. Jordan Merrill, who camps under it, shy of the track, makes the catch. Miller works a 1-2-3 ninth for the save, and the Padres end their eight-game slide.
3: Roxy Bernstein on ESPN Radio with the Padres' 5-2 victory over the Dodgers. Manny Machado with a three-run blast to lead San Diego to the win. Dodgers catcher Eliezer Alfonso played, even though the team says that his stepmom and sister were killed in last week's earthquakes in Venezuela. Baseball right now, the Red Sox up on the Angels late. And in the WNBA, the Fever beat the Aces 84-68.
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0: immersed in the World Cup. But the NBA offseason rolls on. It's Game 9 on ESPN Radio, the ESPN app. SiriusXM, Channel 80, Mark Zeno, Justin Tinsley, a.k.a. 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All right, earlier we gave you guys our winners of the NBA offseason, our top three winners. Now, Tins and I are going to give our bottom three or top three losers of the NBA offseason so far. So we'll count them down just like we did last time, 3, 2, and 1. Let's get it going. Justin, you're up first, number three.
1: Number three.
2: Mark, you know I love you, man. But I got to go with the Knicks at three. For the exact reason what you just said the last segment.
0: Yep.
2: You won the title, but how did you get better? And I don't know if the Knicks got better. I don't think the Knicks got better. Obviously, you know, you re-signed Landry Shamet. Obviously, you re-signed Jose Alvarado, which I think are really important re-signings. But, like, how did you get better? They were already on the team last year. I don't think Andre Drummond is a huge upswing from that. How does this team, not guarantee themselves, but how does this team promise themselves a chance to get back to the Eastern Conference Finals or even the NBA Finals? I don't know if the Knicks did that. And I'm with you. I don't agree with running it back anymore because that's not a recipe for sustained success.

0: injured during that first round matchup versus the Lakers. But yeah, if you're not doing anything to make moves to try to win a title with Kevin Durant, who, yeah,
1: to look at point, some of the look at some of the names that were add Tobias Harris to that roster as opposed to San Antonio. Yeah. Add Mitchell Robinson. Like, I mean, you know, I mean, Minnesota made a made one of these kind of franchise altering moves with the trade that they pulled off, but like, again, there were just other role players, other guys out there that could have been had, that could have just given you the tweak you needed to get to a different level, and they stood pat. Kind of surprising to say to say the least to me. All right, not standing pat, Team USA. They're going to take on Belgium tomorrow night. We're going to give your final thoughts on that match. It's game night on ESPN Radio and the ESPN app.
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0: looking to advance to the round of eight, if that's what you're trying to do, with Team USA, you have to look at your team's best player. And I think everybody would agree that it's Christian Pulisic. So how are you going to put the pressure on this Belgium team, who is obviously going to come out from the moment this game, you know, kicks off? You know, if they score early and often, how does USA respond? How does Christian Pulisic round his guys up and say, hey, look, we got this. We understand what the task at hand is. Let's focus on this. And how do we move forward? But of anybody, it's not Flo. I'm looking at Christian Pulisic tomorrow. This is a game he has to put his fingerprints on early, often, and even at the end.
1: Yeah, I mean, it'll be interesting to see what sort of tempo and pace the United States open up with. It's one of those games that feels like the team that scores first will win. It feels like setting that tone early on for them is going to be super important. And also, look, playing with a lead allows them to be a little bit more aggressive. You know, it keeps them in a mindset where they can take some more chances because they got a little bit of room to make a mistake and still keep the game within their grasp. And so some of this will come down to what their manager and what style they want to, you know, approach with. I think it'll be a higher scoring game than what we expect. But again, one of those things where I really feel like I need the U.S. to score first just to keep the crowd in it. Similar to what happened to Mexico tonight, England scored two quick ones, crowd was out of it, and they were able to control the game the rest of the way.
0: I mean, that's an important part of the World Cup, is taking the crowd in or out of the game. So, like, if you're the U.S., you're playing on your home soil, you got to get the crowd involved early and often. How do you do that? Like you just said, Mark, you got to score early.
1: Yeah, and if they can do that and set the tone and – look, if they can get to the quarterfinals, it would be a huge lift for the United States. So we'll keep our eyes tuned in tomorrow. Great show tonight. Coming up next, SportsCenter All Night with Jay Reynolds. 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
14: Ground ball base hit up the middle. That's going to score Kiesel. Austin Martin being waved around. He'll score.
12: Two NL West rivals conclude their series in L.A.
15: The ball hit in the air to center. Going back on his pies. Still going back. At the track. Leaps. Good.
12: Plus, we had an upset at Wimbledon.
16: 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Naomi Osaka knocks out Sabalenka.
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17: 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Balogun can play ball again. That's coming up in 4 minutes. It can be a daunting task to play at altitude. It can be a daunting task to play on your opponent's home turf. England faced both Sunday evening, playing in Mexico at Estadio Azteca in Mexico City. But a pair of goals from Jude Bellingham and a Harry Kane converted penalty in the 60th minute, and England hangs on for the final half hour and beats Mexico 3-2. Advancing to the quarterfinals for the third consecutive edition. It's tied for its longest such streak. England with its second win against a host nation, and the first time they've done that since 1954 against Switzerland. This time it's a 3-2 win in Mexico. On ESPN FC, former U.S. men's national coach Jurgen Klinsmann.
18: England knew that it's going to be difficult. It's going to be a fight until the very end, but they accepted that fight. What really, really impressed me was the team performance by everyone, every English player. Every single player just threw himself in there and was surviving. And at the end, this is also a judgment of quality.

0: slam. And the A's are back in it. It's 8-5. A line shot over the bullpen into the berm. And it's a three-run game and still nobody out in the eighth inning.
1: Five runs in the eighth inning, making it the 8-5 Game Talk 650 KTSE with the call for the Athletics. Miami's call on 104.3 WQAM. Marlins do hang on to win. They beat the A's 9-8. They're 23-8 since the start of June. That's the best win percentage in baseball over that span. But it certainly got a little dicey for the Marlins on Sunday after having a perfect game through seven innings. Sunday night, Padres, Dodgers, and a key seventh inning for San Diego.
2: Now it's Fernando Tatis Jr. Bounding ball, weakly hit, left side of the mound, barehanded, on the move, Rojas, safe on a close play. Bang, bang at first, coming in to score is Song. Campusano to second, the Dodgers may challenge this.
1: Call would stand, run scores either way, and that got another run in the seventh inning, and then
2: 0-2. Swing, a ball hit in the air to center. Going back on his paw, still going back. At the track, leaps, gone, home run! Manny Machado straight away center, a three-run blast, and the Padres have broken it open. 18th for Machado, 5-0 San Diego.
1: Three-run shot there, be a 5-2 win for the Padres. Roxy Bernstein calling it here on ESPN Radio. Dodgers' three-game win streak comes to an end with the loss. The Padres snapping an eight-game losing streak, had been their longest of the season. Speaking of losing lately, Yankees matching up with the Twins.
3: Ground ball, base hit up the middle. That's going to score Kiesel. Austin Martin being waved around. He'll score. Two in here in the top of the fifth. And the Twins now lead 4-0.
1: They wind up beating the Yankees 6-1. Twins' first series win in New York since 2014. Yankees 1-9 over their last 10 games. Manager Aaron Boone.
4: Losing sucks. So, anytime you go through a 10-day stretch like we're in right now, where we haven't hit much, we haven't played well, we haven't pitched our best, all of that adds up, and that's why wins are precious in this league and hard to come by. And we got to find a way to turn it around and get rid of the excuses of this guy's out, that guy's out. Like, other teams deal with that. It's part of the long season, so we got capable people of guys of going out there and helping us win, but we got to put it together as a group.
1: June 24th, Yankees had a three-game lead over Tampa Bay in the American League East. Yankees are currently four games behind the Rays for first place. Tampa Bay falling to the Astros on Sunday. Their shutout, 2-0, Houston's seventh shutout win. Playing Beat the Clock. That's next. SportsCenter All Night continues. It's ESPN Radio.
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0: It's 7-6 Colorado.
1: 850 KOA. 7-6 would be the final. Rockies get the win. Their ninth victory when trailing by multiple runs entering the eighth inning over the last two seasons. That leads the majors. They beat the Giants, who've lost back-to-back series against Colorado for the first time since 2022. An historical day on Sunday. But does it really matter? That's next. SportsCenter All Night continues. It's ESPN Radio.
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10: 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But every driver seeks the pinnacle of their achievements. 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
13: Sweet. Nice touch to finish it. Djokovic. And the quest continues for the GOAT. To add to his record total of major wins.
1: That would be Novak Djokovic, who gets the win on Sunday as he wins in four.

0: We'll have Flo Balogun after FIFA changes course. ESPN analyst Jeff Cameron.
1: I actually thought it was a joke when I first found out. I saw it on Instagram and I was actually shocked. But you know what? As an American, former U.S. men's national team player, I am thrilled. I am excited because there was injustice. The referee, you know, he made his decision with VAR. They did a slow-mo. They weren't supposed to use the slow-mo. You know, still pictures. It looks bad, but if you actually watch the actual action of it in full speed, it was no intent to hurt or harm, because then you could go back at Messi, and Messi did with a little bit more intent to it, saying that, you know, FIFA makes their decision. It is what it is. You know, I just don't like the fact that now everybody hates the U.S. or there's the uproar about that, because that's the U.S. Soccer Federation has nothing to do with it. Although I'm sure they made some appeals and made some, you know, grumblings. But, you know, FIFA is the one that made the decision.
0: And the decision is Balogun has his red card suspended, which means he's able to play against Belgium Sunday. A key road win. That's next. SportsCenter All Night continues. It's ESPN Radio.
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4: The U.S. men's soccer team has their striker for their round of 16 game against Belgium.
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6: Ground ball base hit up the middle. That's going to score Kiesel. Austin Martin being waved around. He'll score.
4: Two NL West rivals conclude their series in L.A.
6: A ball hit in the air to center. Going back on his pies. Still going back. At the track. Leaps. Done.
4: Plus, we had an upset at Wimbledon.
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8: Going into hostile territory, SportsCenter All Night, ESPN Radio, the ESPN app, SiriusXM Channel 80. Balogun can play ball again. That's in 4 minutes. But it can be a daunting task to play at altitude. It can be a daunting task to play on your opponent's home turf. England faced both Sunday evening, playing Mexico at Estadio Azteca in Mexico City. But a pair of goals from Jude Bellingham and Harry Kane converting a penalty kick in the 60th minute, and England hangs on for the final half hour and beats Mexico 3-2, advancing to the quarterfinals, getting their second win against a host nation. First time they've done it since 1954 against Switzerland. On ESPN FC, former U.S. men's national coach Jurgen Klinsmann.
9: England knew that it's going to be difficult. It's going to be a fight until the very end, but they accepted that fight. What really, really impressed me was the team performance by everyone, every English player. Every single player just threw himself in there and was surviving. And at the end, this is also a judgment of quality. They are the difference maker on a certain level. When they know they have difficult circumstances, they knew that they're going to run out of gas here and there, but you come always back in altitude. And so they had the spirit to every time coming back, you know, when you thought Bellingham is dead tired, please, when suddenly he took a sprint of 20 meters. And it was a fantastic team performance by this English side. And I tell you now, the sky is the limit for this English team, because to survive there, to come out as a winning team there against this crowd in these conditions is a masterpiece of work. And now I think they can dream big. I think England has a chance to bring it all home.
8: They get the 3-2 win. Jude Bellingham with two of the goals. ESPN FC analyst Shaka Hislop and Craig Burley.
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0: Deep to right and long gone into the upper deck here at Coors Field. A mammoth blast from Devers. His second home run of the day, and the Giants take a 5-4 lead.
1: Second multi-homer game this season. Also did it June 27th against the Braves. Six homers in the last eight games. That one, a 463-foot shot, second longest homer of his career. Couple of homers for the Giants on Sunday, but
2: 3-1 pitch is hit to left field. Does it have a chance? Yes, sir! Them all time to the back end of the left field bleachers. Kyle Karras gives the Rockies the lead with their first homer of the day. It's 7-6 Colorado.
1: 850 KOA. 7-6 would be the final. Rockies get the win. Their ninth victory when trailing by multiple runs entering the eighth inning over the last two seasons. That leads the majors. They beat the Giants, who've lost back-to-back series against Colorado for the first time since 2022. An historical day on Sunday, but does it really matter? That's next. SportsCenter All Night continues. It's ESPN Radio.
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1: 3-1 pitch is hit to left field. Does it have a chance? Yes, sir! Touch them all time to the back end of the left field bleachers. Kyle Karras gives the Rockies the lead with their first homer of the day.
2: Number one.
0: San Diego's Manny Machado opens it up against the Dodgers in L.A. on ESPN Radio.
3: 0-2. Swing, a ball hit in the air to center. Going back on his pie. Still going back. At the track. Leaps. Gone. Home run. Manny Machado straightaway center. A three-run blast. And the Padres have broken it open. 18th for Machado. 5-0 San Diego.
4: His 387th. 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Tonight in Seattle, U.S. facing Belgium. Will have Flo Balogun. After FIFA changes course, ESPN analyst Jeff Cameron.
5: I actually thought it was a joke when I first found out. I saw it on Instagram and I was actually shocked. But, you know, as an American, former U.S. men's national team player, I am thrilled. I am excited because there was injustice. The referee, you know, he made this decision with VAR. They did a slow-mo. They weren't supposed to use the slow-mo. You know, still pictures. It looks bad, but if you actually watch the actual action of it in full speed, it was no intent to hurt or harm, because then you could go back at Messi, and Messi did with a little bit more intent to it, saying that, you know, FIFA makes their decision. It is what it is. You know, I just don't like the fact that now everybody hates the U.S. or there's the uproar about that, because that's the U.S. Soccer Federation has nothing to do with it. Although I'm sure they made some appeals and made some, you know, grumblings. But, you know, FIFA is the one that made the decision.
4: And the decision is Balogun has his red card suspended, which means he's able to play against Belgium Sunday. A key road win. That's next. SportsCenter All Night continues. 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
6: The U.S. men's soccer team has their striker for their round of 16 game against Belgium.
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8: Ground ball base hit up the middle. That's going to score Kiesel. Austin Martin being waved around. He'll score.
6: Two NL West rivals conclude their series in L.A.
9: A ball hit in the air to center. Going back on this pie. Still going back. At the track. Leaps. Good. Home run.
6: Plus, we had an upset at Wimbledon.
10: 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Naomi Osaka knocks out Sabalenka.
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11: Going into hostile territory, SportsCenter All Night, ESPN Radio, the ESPN app, Sirius XM Channel 80. Balogun can play ball again. That's in 4 minutes. But it can be a daunting task to play at altitude. It can be a daunting task to play on your opponent's home turf. England faced both Sunday evening, playing Mexico at Estadio Azteca in Mexico City. But a pair of goals from Jude Bellingham and Harry Kane converting a penalty kick in the 60th minute, and England hangs on for the final half hour and beats Mexico 3-2, advancing to the quarterfinals, getting their second win against a host nation. First time they've done it since 1954 against Switzerland. On ESPN FC, former U.S. men's national coach Jürgen Klinsmann.
12: England knew that it's going to be difficult. It's going to be a fight until the very end, but they accepted that fight. What really, really impressed me was the team performance by everyone, every English player. Every single player just threw himself in there and was surviving. And at the end, this is also a judgment of quality. They are the difference maker on a certain level. When they know they have difficult circumstances, they knew that they're going to run out of gas here and there, but you come always back in altitude. And so they had the spirit to every time coming back, you know, when you thought Bellingham is dead tired, please, when Sunday he took a sprint of 20 meters. And it was a fantastic team performance by this English side. And I tell you now, the sky is the limit for this English team, because to survive there, to come out as a winning team there against this crowd in these conditions is a masterpiece of work. And now I think they can dream big. I think England has a chance to bring it all home.
11: They get the 3-2 win. Jude Bellingham with two of the goals. ESPN FC analyst Shaka Hislop and Craig Burley.
13: For England, you have to give them an immense amount of credit. How they dug in, 10 men, how tired they were at the end, or for most of the second half, how much work they had to do. The performances of Pickford and Jude Bellingham in particular. Mm-hmm. Jude Bellingham looked like that man who was prepared to take the country on his shoulders, not only the two goals, but the defensive work, the clearance he had in the first half.
14: Yeah, the block.
13: From the centre half. It was a yard out and he managed to get his leg in there. His work rate, everything that Tuchel had sort of questioned and prodded him in the build-up to the World Cup. You know, I've spoken to Jude Bellingham, I've left him out of the squad, I've talked to him about his work rate. He was running and running.

0: Even at the end, still going, and Pickford was brilliant. It was a look, it wasn't an England performance that'll last in the memory in terms of the way they played.
1: But
0: in terms of the scoreline, the what was at stake, and the effort that these boys put in, that was a 10 out of 10.
2: Listen, I've sat here before and said you give players an excuse to lose a game, 9 times out of 10 they take it. 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

0: deep to right and long gone into the upper deck here at Coors Field. A mammoth blast from Devers. His second home run of the day, and the Giants take a 5-4 lead.
1: Second multi-homer game this season. Also did it June 27th against the Braves. Six homers in the last eight games. That one, a 463-foot shot, second longest homer of his career. Couple of homers for the Giants on Sunday, but
2: 3-1 pitch is hit to left field. Does it have a chance? Yes, sir! Them all time to the back end of the left field bleachers. Kyle Karras gives the Rockies the lead with their first homer of the day. It's 7-6 Colorado.
1: 850 KOA. 7-6 would be the final. Rockies get the win. Their ninth victory when trailing by multiple runs entering the eighth inning over the last two seasons. That leads the majors. They beat the Giants, who've lost back-to-back series against Colorado for the first time since 2022. An historical day on Sunday, but does it really matter? That's next. SportsCenter All Night continues. 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
1: 3-1 pitch is hit to left field. Does it have a chance? Yes, sir! Touch them all time to the back end of the left field bleachers. Kyle Karras gives the Rockies the lead with their first homer of the day.
2: Number one.
0: San Diego's Manny Machado opens it up against the Dodgers in L.A. on ESPN Radio.
3: 0-2. Swing, a ball hit in the air to center. Going back on his pie. Still going back. At the track. Leaps. Gone. Home run. Manny Machado straight away to center. A three-run blast. And the Padres have broken it open. 18th for Machado. 5-0 San Diego.
4: His 387th. Career home run. 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Tonight in Seattle, U.S. facing Belgium. Will Aflo Balogun. After FIFA changes course, ESPN analyst Jeff Cameron.
5: I actually thought it was a joke when I first found out. I saw it on Instagram and I was actually shocked. But you know what? As an American, former U.S. men's national team player, I am thrilled. I am excited because there was injustice. The referee, you know, he made this decision with VAR. They did a slow-mo. They weren't supposed to use the slow-mo. You know, still pictures. It looks bad, but if you actually watch the actual action of it in full speed, it was no intent to hurt or harm because then you could go back at Messi, and Messi did with a little bit more intent to it. Saying that, you know, FIFA makes their decision. It is what it is. You know, I just don't like the fact that now everybody hates the U.S. or there's the uproar about that because that's the U.S. Soccer Federation has nothing to do with it. Although I'm sure they made some appeals and made some, you know, grumblings. But, you know, FIFA is the one that made the decision.
4: And the decision is Balogun has his red card suspended, which means he's able to play against Belgium. Sunday, a key road win. That's next. SportsCenter All Night continues. It's ESPN Radio.
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6: U.S. men's soccer team has their striker for their round of 16 game against Belgium.
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8: Ground ball base hit up the middle. That's going to score Kiesel. Austin Martin being waved around. He'll score.
6: Two NL West rivals conclude their series in L.A.
9: The ball hit in the air to center. Going back on this pie. Still going back. At the track. Leaps. Good. Home run.
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10: 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Naomi Osaka knocks out Sabalenka.
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11: Going into hostile territory, SportsCenter All Night, ESPN Radio, the ESPN app, Sirius XM Channel 80. Balogun can play ball again. That's in 4 minutes. But it can be a daunting task to play at altitude. It can be a daunting task to play on your opponent's home turf. England faced both Sunday evening, playing Mexico at Estadio Azteca in Mexico City. But a pair of goals from Jude Bellingham and Harry Kane converting a penalty kick in the 60th minute, and England hangs on for the final half hour and beats Mexico 3-2, advancing to the quarterfinals, getting their second win against a host nation. First time they've done it since 1954 against Switzerland. On ESPN FC, former U.S. men's national coach Jurgen Klinsmann.
12: England knew that it's going to be difficult. It's going to be a fight until the very end, but they accepted that fight. What really, really impressed me was the team performance by everyone, every English player. Every single player just threw himself in there and was surviving. And at the end, this is also a judgment of quality. They are the difference maker on a certain level. When they know they have difficult circumstances, they knew that they're going to run out of gas here and there, but you come always back in altitude. And so they had the spirit to every time coming back, you know, when you thought Bellingham is dead tired, please, one Sunday he took a sprint of 20 meters. And it was a fantastic team performance by this English side. And I tell you now, the sky is the limit for this English team, because to survive there, to come out as a winning team there against this crowd in these conditions is a masterpiece of work. And now I think they can dream big. I think England has a chance to bring it all home.
11: They get the 3-2 win. Jude Bellingham with two of the goals. ESPN FC analyst Shaka Hislop and Craig Burley.
13: For England, you have to give them an immense amount of credit. How they dug in, 10 men, how tired they were at the end, or for most of the second half, how much work they had to do. The performances of Pickford and Jude Bellingham in particular. Mm-hmm. Jude Bellingham looked like that man who was prepared to take the country on his shoulders, not only the two goals, but the defensive work, the clearance he had in the first half.
14: Yeah, the block.
13: From the centre half. It was a yard out and he managed to get his leg in there. His work rate, everything that Tuchel had sort of questioned and prodded him in the build-up to the World Cup. You know, I've spoken to Jude Bellingham, I've left him out of the squad, I've talked to him about his work rate. He was running and running, even at the end still going, and Pickford was brilliant. It was it wasn't an England performance that'll last in the memory in terms of the way they played.
14: Yeah.
3: the scoreline.
13: But in terms of the scoreline, the what was at stake and the effort that these boys put in, that was a 10 out of 10.
4: Listen, I've sat here before and said you give players an excuse to lose a game, 9 times out of 10 they take it. And let's be honest, England had every single excuse to lose this. But one highlight I will draw, probably about 30 minutes in, ball goes out, Declan Rice chases it down, camera cuts to him, and he looks absolutely exhausted. And you felt that that was who England were at that time, 30 minutes into the game. Yet nobody ever stopped. Everybody was throwing their body on the line, getting in the way of things, especially when it mattered late on into this game. I did not see a performance like this from England in those circumstances, being able to chase things down, just being able to get in the way of things when it was needed most.

0: come back. So they that's the talent they have. They have a Freeman, they have Betts, they have Otani. These, they don't stop. They are always trying to get better. And that's why they're not in danger of just being complacent.
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1: Johnson will take the three with the shot clock winding down. Boston able to tip it to herself. Another offensive rebound. Back in the zone. Mitchell shoots over the top of it for three.
0: Kelsey Mitchell, 201 career 15-point games. Passes Katie Smith for 20th most in WNBA history. Third straight 25-point game. Fever get the win, 84-68 over the Aces. First win on the road in the regular season against the Aces since they moved to Las Vegas in 2018. In Toronto, Tempo hosting the Wings.
2: Five on the shot clock for Paige Beckers. Tries to go up and in and gets that one to go. 22 on the day for Paige Beckers to go along with seven assists.
0: TSN Wings, an 89-76 win over the Tempo. 22 points for Paige Beckers. 17th career game with 20 points and five assists since entering the WNBA in 2025. Going to be back on the pitch. That's next. SportsCenter all night. It's ESPN Radio.
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0: this decision with VAR. They did a slow-mo. They weren't supposed to use a slow-mo. You know, still pictures. It looks bad, but if you actually watch the actual action of it in full speed, it was no intent to hurt or harm, because then you could go back at Messi, and Messi did with a little bit more intent to it. Saying that, you know, FIFA makes their decision. It is what it is. You know, I just don't like the fact that now everybody hates the U.S. or there's the uproar about that, because that's the U.S. Soccer Federation has nothing to do with it. Although I'm sure they made some appeals and made some, you know, grumblings, but, you know, FIFA is the one that made the decision.
1: And the decision is Balogun has his red card suspended, which means he's able to play against Belgium. Sunday, a key road win. That's next. SportsCenter All Night continues. It's ESPN Radio.
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0: The Majors, they beat the Giants, who've lost back-to-back series against Colorado for the first time since 2022. An historical day on Sunday. But does it really matter? That's next. 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
1: A $500 million initiative to create farm fertilizer here in the U.S. I'm C.J. Miller, and this is Michigan Ag Today News. The Trump administration is rolling out a new $500 million emergency initiative aimed at boosting domestic fertilizer production as ongoing conflict in the Middle East continues to disrupt global supplies and drive up costs for farmers. Greg Allen has more.
2: The new program, called the Fertilizer Investment and Expansion for Long-Term Domestic Supply, or FIELDS, will use funding through USDA's Commodity Credit Corporation to help expand U.S. manufacturing of key crop nutrients, including nitrogen, phosphate, and potash. Ag Secretary Brooke Rollins spoke of the current plight of farmers at a recent press conference.
3: The high cost of fertilizer is not a new issue for our farmers. The cost of urea, potash, MAP, DAP, ammonia, and UAN all rose very, very swiftly in 2022-2023 and remained roughly 55% higher at the end of the last administration than at the beginning of the last administration. This reversing of this harmful trend really across all inputs remains very, very top priority for the Trump USDA and the entire Trump administration.
2: The administration says increasing domestic production will strengthen the nation's fertilizer supply chain, reduce reliance on imports, and help shield farmers from future global supply disruptions and price spikes.
3: It will include a $500 million additional pot of money to invest from our rural development team here at USDA in both new but also existing fertilizer facilities to fast track more fertilizer in America being built here. It will prioritize project readiness. It will prioritize financial viability. We will look at private investment that's already in the project or coming into the project, and of course, measurable production outlines.
2: The announcement represents a significant shift in USDA priorities, moving away from conservation and climate-focused investments toward expanding agricultural manufacturing and strengthening America's farm input supply. I'm Greg Allen.
1: The markets were closed on Friday in observance of Independence Day, and we certainly hope that you and all of your loved ones had a safe and enjoyable 4th of July holiday weekend. As we take a look back at how the markets performed last week, we check in now with Andy Eubank, as well as Brian Basting. He's with Advanced Trading, and they spoke at the close of trade on Thursday.
4: We had a very important set of reports from USDA on Tuesday, Brian, and there was an expectation that there could be a bearish reaction to it. That did not happen, even though you wouldn't call it a bullish report, but the lack of a bearish report kind of set the tone for several days in the markets.
5: Yeah, thanks for having me, Andy. You summarized that well. We did not get a bearish acreage or stocks report for corn especially. We actually got a neutral acreage report for corn and a supportive grain stocks report. So those were enough constructive fundamentals to discourage additional selling. We did see a contract low made on June 30th early into trading. But also, Andy, we just had some short covering ahead of a holiday weekend. Of course, there was no trading on Friday. And there's some uncertainty is the best word I can use regarding the mid-July weather forecast. We're not going to be pollinating all the corn by middle of July, but definitely a larger percentage of corn. And most forecasts will go out 10 days or so, and that will push us into the middle of July. Bottom line, Andy, enough uncertainty about the weather, constructive USDA reports to fuel a little bit of short covering last week.
4: Yeah, you mentioned the weather, and I think we're at a stage now with the progression of the crop that we'll be talking about the weather a whole lot more. And if we don't get some rain here in the coming days, that could start to become a problem.
5: Good. I think as we look at the drought monitor, we've really taken care of a lot of the drought that was a big concern throughout Illinois, for example, and various parts of the Midwest. Still looking at some drought out west in the Western Plains. However, pollination is still critical to get both cool temperatures, or at least average temperatures, and moisture.
1: Once again, Brian Basting with Advanced Trading. The markets were closed on Friday in observance of the Independence Day holiday. They're back open today. And if you'd like to see how the markets are performing any time of the day or night, just check out our website, MichiganAgToday.com. 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I'm C.J. 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
4: Good morning. As we get set to start a new week, Jim Costa with Stoney. Gov and Greg behind the glass.
5: What's up?
4: Good morning, Stoney.
5: You have a good weekend?
4: I had a good, very good weekend.
5: How many fireworks did you actually witness?
4: A ton, and it felt like they were right on top of us.
5: Yeah, we went to one Sylvan Lake on Friday. You could see other communities. And Saturday, we were at some people on Walnut Lake. And actually, they actually canceled because of rain or whatever. They postponed their fireworks, but you can see fireworks all over as well. But yeah.
4: Yeah, the storm's Friday.
5: Yeah.
4: So that kind of delayed the start.
5: Mm-hmm. Yeah.
4: But Saturday was rocking and rolling.
5: Saturday was rocking and rolling. Shouldn't have canceled those Walnut Lake fireworks.
4: Right.
5: Absolutely.
4: You got some fireworks with U.S. soccer tonight.
5: Oh, yes, indeed, baby.
4: Little Monday night football. Show them what's what.
5: Damn right. Absolutely. That's right. Monday night football.
4: That's right. And Balogun's back. We'll get to it at 6:35. The Tigers take another series.
5: Here they go.
4: Here come the Tigers.
5: Still 10 under 500. But
4: they sure, you know, are, Stoney.
5: Well, to me, the most important thing is they've become a little more watchable. From the entertainment perspective, they're actually, you know, their starting pitching has been really good, as we've noted for the last month, so to speak. Their defense has been really good, personified yesterday by the play by McGonagall and the play by Riley Green. Hugh Lee's made some good plays. They're playing clean baseball, and they're getting timely hitting.
4: Yeah, think about it. Your all-stars all contribute a knock yesterday. Three all-star, by the way.
5: Mm-hmm.
4: Not bad. Green falls out, what, a double short of the cycle.
5: Yeah.
4: But he had three hits.
5: And he got intentionally walked, too, for the last one. Yeah. Dan Dickerson was just, oh, come on. And I think it was Dirk said, you know, the Texas manager still has to try to win the game. They were down 6-3.
4: Exactly. Yeah, but the Dingler drove in a run. McGonagall, a couple hits and a walk in there, too.
5: It's
4: if you would have told me this team had three all-star batters before the season, I would have told you they're 10 games over 500, not 10 games under 500.
5: True. I mean, we thought Dingler had potential. McGonagall, we had no idea about that. No. He was going to be this good.
4: He has exceeded all expectations.
5: Yeah.
4: And Riley Green had done it 2 years in a row, make it 3 years in a row. Real quick on McGonagall. He has the best eye in baseball. And I'd fight me on it. I don't think you will, Stone.
5: No.
4: He has more walks than strikeouts. There's only a pod of about six or seven guys who can say it, and he has the most walks of anybody in that group. He's 21 years old. He has the best eye in baseball. He also is the second most valuable player in the American League by WAR.
5: I know.
4: He's exceeded all expectations. And defensively, that was the thing. Could he stick on defense? He could play third. He could play short. He could play both at a high level.
5: I know. It's AJ's, you know, wonder kid. Optionality, right?
4: Him and Scott Harris.
5: Yes.
4: This is what their perfect baseball player looks like.
5: Yeah.
4: So, look, they won. They took two or three against the Rangers after sweeping the Yankees. They've won six of the 10 series since the start of June. And I think the record in that time is 18-12. Nice little plus six.
5: Pretty damn good, yes.
4: And you're right. They are more entertaining. They're more watchable. It's just more fun when your team wins.
5: Exactly.
4: And at the same time, I have this fear. And I want to know if it's unfounded or not. But as the Tigers start to pick up steam here, my fear is this team is going to win just enough not to sell, but they won't buy either. They won't double down on their confidence. Hell, if they weren't going to buy last year when they were the top team in the division and a first place club, if they didn't buy last year, I have a hard time believing they're going to buy this year. They'll do just enough

0: here. So they will play some good teams still. I got almost at Oakland, the Nomads of the Athletics. And then they play and Philly this week at home. Not easy opponents, but we'll see what happens. I'm that's the fear. The fear, though, is that you're going to force Scott Harris to make a decision. And with probably the one exception of his first one, which was trading Michael Lorenzen for Haiu Lee.
1: But that same deadline was Erod.
0: Yeah, I'm saying that's the one good
1: move he's made. Yeah,
0: that's been successful, really, at the deadline. Yeah. Am I missing anything?
1: No.
0: I mean, last year's deadline was just ridiculous.
1: Yeah, he's had three deadlines, right? If I'm doing this correctly. Three deadlines. The first was ultimately mired by screwing up the Eduardo Rodriguez situation.
0: Right.
1: Looked like a rookie executive. The second deadline was trading Flaherty, and that was the Lorenzo Sweeney deal.
0: Correct.
1: And they still made the playoffs that year.
0: Yes, they did.
1: And then last season was just
0: Charlie Morton, Chris Paddock special.
1: Bargain bin shopping.
0: Paul Sewald. Yeah.
1: Paul Sarah. 248-539-9797. Okay, let's just get this out of the way. They are 10 under 500. There are 22 games until the trade deadline. Mm-hmm. They have to trade Tarek Skubal. Yes, regardless if they make some run. They have enough starting pitching. They can't afford losing him as a team that's not a serious World Series contender.
0: I agree. The only fear I have in the fear is if, and I agree they should trade him, is what's going to happen in the locker room once they trade Skubal. Are they all, I mean, on the field, I think they'll be fine because the other pitchers have been really good.
1: I was going to say, yeah.
0: I mean, the 3M club of Mize, Montero, and Melton,
1: yeah,
0: pretty damn good. But I don't know, is that sending a message, a.k.a. Dylan Larkin, that we're not in it. If we're close and we're trading our best pitcher?
1: No, I think it's a business thing at that
0: point. But for the players, I know what I want to do is the same thing you want to do.
2: Stoney, they sold 2 years ago and made the playoff.
0: I know.
2: This locker room's clubhouse has been through this, right?
1: Yeah,
2: now, Skubal's a bigger fish, obviously, but it depends how they handle it.
1: They started this run without him.
2: Right, and they can take it personally that, oh, you don't believe in us? Well, watch this.
0: Yeah, hopefully that's right.
2: See, I think they have to trade him no matter what.
0: Yes.
2: Like I joked in our prep that they would need to go 19-3 before the deadline to make me think, okay, maybe you keep him because that would put you 6 over .500 and probably right at first in the Central. And you're obviously charging forward that you've completely corrected your team and that injuries played into it. And all. I just don't buy it. I think they have to sell him no matter what. And if this continues and they start inching into it, that you can do both. I really believe that.
1: Well, they have six guys right now with Montero for this rotation.
0: Yes.
1: And they'll get Joe back at some point, right?
2: Now, the recipe to taking a surge and getting back into it is Montero being in the bullpen. And you completely would screw that up by trading Skubal and then having to start Montero again.
1: By the way, he had the 9-out save the other day.
0: Mm-hmm.
1: He's pitched 5 innings of relief in this new role. 0 hits allowed.
0: But don't fear if Montero turns into a starter, Gov. They always have Drew Anderson. You have another digger yesterday.
2: I love how everybody picks on him, but like Will Vest is my guy. I can't stand
0: him. I know. He's on the DL right now.
1: Well, I don't like Jansen, but that's irrelevant.
0: Yeah.
1: Yeah. Nothing to do with baseball.
0: Sucks. Yeah. Yeah. He actually pitched one inning of good baseball.
1: He did. He absolutely did.
0: But the other thing is, if they really do believe that they got a legitimate shot here, do they buy?
1: Well, look, that's what we've long said on this show is if you are in a position where you are going to convince yourself that we are in, we aren't selling, we're keeping Torres, who's also an unrestricted free agent, and you've already done the qualifying routine. If you're keeping Torres, if you're keeping Mize, more importantly, if you're keeping Skubal, if you're saying, hey, we think we're that team that we thought we were in March,
0: yes,
1: we're a World Series hopeful.
0: We need that
1: record
0: extra bat.
1: Be damned, right? Because we had AJ on and he goes, like, our record's bad, but our run differential is good. If you think you're one of those teams, buy.
0: Yes.
1: Act like you're 10 games over and not 10 games under. We got 3 all-star bats. We got the best rotation in the American League. I don't care what our record is. If you are that steadfast in that belief, then buy.
0: Yes.
1: I could get behind that.
0: And they have so many good still prospects at the minor league level that they could trade one or two of them.
1: But my fear is they say, well, what are you talking about? We're not going to buy. And we're also not going to sell. We're just going to be a bump on the log. We're just going to maybe make the playoffs. And their emphasis on

0: Maybe. Stoney, even though they're looking at the standings and you're seeing five games back, how many teams are in front of them?
1: Seven, I believe.
0: Right. I think it's one of the most interesting things how this is framed by fans and doubters and haters and media. They are both 10 games under 500 and five games back of the wild card, because the wild card final team is a 500 baseball team. Mm-hmm. So both statements are true.
1: Exactly.
0: Five is the small number. So if I'm a believer, we're only five back. 10 is the negative number because that's big. That's a double digit number. The truth is they're the same number. And I would prefer to use 500, because just because you're five games back, I think some people use that to make you believe, well, if they just win five baseball games, they're a playoff team. No, you could win one. And the team on the bubble can win one.
1: Exactly.
0: And you've made no progress. You have to get to 500. That's a decent barometer for what it's going to take to be in that playoff conversation down the stretch. And they are 10 games below.
1: And they are the last wild card team who's in right now is what? Texas?
0: Texas, which is why this weekend series was noteworthy.
1: Yes.
2: I look at the 10 number because you have to win 10 more games and you lose the rest of the way.
0: Yeah.
2: It's that simple. You know, and that seems like a daunting task for this team.
0: And what is it, like 72 games the rest of the way?
2: Yeah. So you're 10 games under 500 for over half a season, and now I'm asking you to win 10 more than you lose the rest of the way.
0: Yeah.
2: That's why that's the mountain.
1: So they have to go to get to 500, were they 41 and 31? Is that my math correct?
0: That would sound, yes.
2: Yeah.
0: Yeah, 41 and 31 the rest of the way.
2: Just within maybe a little reason in super huge homestand. You got two Scoobal starts in six games.
0: You got two Scoobal starts in this homestand. You got two Scoobal bobblehead giveaways this week. Oh. And you got McGonagall facing his
1: boyhood team
0: before he goes to the All-Star game
1: in Philly,
0: in his boyhood city.
1: Yeah.
0: Kind of a cool story for McGonagall.
2: Need strong Scoobal start tomorrow and then also Sunday, because one of the watchers and players in this is Dave Dombrowski, and they're playing the Phillies on Sunday.
0: Showcase.
2: If he beats Zach Wheeler on Sunday, just another little selling point.
0: Just add another prospect.
1: Absolutely.
0: Another piece to the trade. 248-539-9797. We will talk Balogun and U.S. soccer. We'll talk Kevin Durant, who wants to team up with Cade, maybe, if you believe the report. You got to get to Iserman because you're watching offer sheets fly, and we wonder, shouldn't our guy be involved in this?
1: Yeah.
0: Whole league is upside down. Leo Carlson, wow. 97.1.
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3: Very productive against lefties this year, 3-2. Swinging a high, slicing drive down the left field line. Long run for Smith in the corner. Off the wall. Kicks back toward left field. Two runs will score. Dingler's in, Carpenter's in, and Riley Green will go into third without a throw. Almost hit another home run. It went off the wall and left, and Smith got caught by the wall, and nobody was there to back him up. Two more runs for the Tigers in a 6-1 lead.
4: Triple for Riley Green, who fell a double short of the cycle. Named an All-Star for the third time over the weekend.
5: He deserves it.
4: He does deserve it. Tigers with three All-Stars, all hitters. Well, you would have told me that before the season. I would have thought 10 over 500, not 10 under 500.
5: Probably.
4: And the pitching hasn't been the issue.
5: No, the starting pitching hasn't been the
4: issue.
5: That's a good
4: amendment
5: there. And it goes back to, I think I was here with you a few weeks ago. We were debating what's the most disappointing thing about the team, the hitting or the bullpen. And lately, with the exception of Montero, Gov was all about the bullpen. And it turns out you look like you're right. I mean, the hitting has been a little better in the bullpen, except for Montero has been really weak.
4: Did you say we were debating the offense of the bullpen 2 weeks ago or 2 years ago? Because I feel like it's been ongoing for 2 years at this
5: point.
4: That's
5: true.
6: I know at one point last week they were 15 out of 35 in save opportunities.
5: Wow.
6: Give me five of those.
5: Yeah.
6: And you're 5 under 500.
4: Right. Now you're striking distance. But I've said my fear is that this team is going to do just enough to where they don't sell. But we know they're not going to double down and buy. They didn't buy last year as a front-running first-place squad. So
5: they thought they were good enough. That was the problem.
4: Well, I don't know. I really don't know what to make of this, but I do think we're headed towards no man's land. So it is my fear, and I wanted to know from people if it's founded, if it's unfounded. 248-539-9797. Good franchises don't let their superstars walk, but you can create a bidding war and really maximize your return with MLB-ready talent. Then I think Scott has to trade Skubal. It's unfortunate, but it's just the situation we're in.
5: Do you think the possibility of next year being a severely shortened or completely washed away season anyway has anything to do with anything?
4: I would like to think it would, because I'm trying to imagine if we were one of these good teams with good records.
5: Right.
4: Would we be saying, Stoney, I'm not sure we're going to get baseball next year. Let's go for it. I think that's what we would be saying.
5: Yeah. So
4: I would think, but I don't know if general managers and president of baseball ops in other cities generally just kind of tune that out.
5: I have no idea.
4: It's fair. I mean, I think Dombrowski's always trying to win the World Series.
5: Yes.
4: He's going to be in town this week. To Tom's point, put on a showcase for him. You get Skubal, final game before the All-Star break. Any chance JV gets healthy? We give him Montero's role and let Montero start Jacob in Oxford.
5: Well, then you're sitting there trying to fix something that doesn't need fixed.
4: No, but if you traded Skubal, Montero would come to the bullpen to the rotation, and then
5: unless they expect Job to be back by the trading deadline.
4: Yeah, did I hear some report he was throwing 100 miles an
5: hour?
4: Yes. Yeah, all right. Look, and
5: that's not something I'm counting on, but I mean, would you rather have Job or Verlander in your starting rotation?
4: I think Job.
5: Yeah.
4: Well, I'm saying Montero could go in your rotation.
5: Right.
4: And both Job and Verlander are options for the bullpen then.
5: True. But I still don't understand why they sent arguably their second best bullpen, DeJesus, down.
4: That's DeJesus.
5: Yes, exactly.
6: This team, man, I'm telling you what. I just sit back here and listen to you guys. And it's like, Costa nailed it last week. They're bipolar. Like, you're on one side of this and you're saying good, and then the negatives are over here, and it's just, or like a cat chasing its tail.
4: Yes.
6: You're just like going in a circle, talking in a circle all the time.
4: Well, that's why we got
6: and
4: one
6: they continue.
4: Text.
6: It's like, just when you were ready to kill them after losing 3 out of 4, they go go 5-1 against 2 playoff teams.
5: But you know what's
4: Yankees
5: weird?
4: And Rangers,
6: they
4: yeah.
6: swept at New York, they swept at Tampa in this stretch.
4: Yep.
6: I mean, this team.
5: It's a cliche. It's baseball.
6: It's this team,
5: but if you follow some of these other teams that are going through similar, you know,

0: Marlins. The Mariners started off horrible. Now they're back to being good. Philly goes up and down. Atlanta was like going to run away with it. Now they're struggling to, you know, still lead the division. I mean, there's all sorts of crazy stuff.
1: To Tom's point, the bipolar, and we're all over chasing our tail. We did get a text that said, please don't spend more than 10 minutes on the Tigers today. So we've already used our allotted time, but is what it is. I know we got a lot to do today. Balogun talk coming up at 6:35. He's back, and the United States playing Monday night football against Belgium. There's a lot of confidence in this studio. Maybe a little too much confidence. Before we get into it, it's a taboo in the world of hockey, but doesn't stop it from happening. The offer sheet phenomenon, Stoney. Leo Carlson of the Anaheim Ducks.
0: 21 years old.
1: Number two overall pick.
0: He was taken second behind Bedard, right?
1: Sounds correct.
0: If I'm not mistaken.
1: Carlson's a very good hockey player.
0: Yes.
1: The Flyers have offered him an NHL record $18 million a season as a restricted free agent. He has accepted this offer.
0: Correct.
1: Which now triggers the offer sheet. So for people who aren't up on puck, this is how it works. The Flyers, to get Carlson, will have to pay him the $18 million a season and give up four first-round picks in the next four drafts if Anaheim declines to match.
0: First of all, you're talking about a probable superstar. Is that too strong for Carlson?
1: No, I think that's fair.
0: Okay. So out of those four picks that Philly would have, chances are they'd be in the high teens or the high teens to mid-20s.
1: Yeah.
0: I mean, how many of them are going to be as good as Carlson? Probably none of them.
1: Which is why Philly does it without batting an eye, even though it's the most money a hockey player has ever made.
0: Right, because things are going to change because in probably a year or two, the cap's going up.
1: And how else would they have access to a player this good, this young? They're taking a swing, but it's taboo in hockey. And for a while, it wasn't really all that possible because the cap was frozen for three seasons around COVID. So they really couldn't. I think if the cap wasn't frozen, we would have been at the risk of it happening with Seider or Raymond.
0: Oh, yeah.
1: Because Yzerman, like Verbeek, is one of these like hard-nosed.
0: Well, it's funny you mentioned that.
1: Get a penny here, save a nickel there.
0: Yeah, it's funny you mention that because everybody around here, and rightfully so, you know, we hear the stories that Yzerman's so difficult to deal with and from agents, yada, yada, players, whatever. But I saw this weekend, there was like a poll taken a little while ago. I think it was The Athletic, but I'm not 100% sure. The general manager that is the worst to play for all these, and Verbeek running away with
1: number
0: it.
1: One.
0: Where did Verbeek learn his chops?
1: Yzerman. So there's a bunch of little wrinkles to this, Stoney, but I think you had just a very basic question. I think actually we all did in separate emails ahead of the show. Bedard is still out there as a restricted free agent. Shouldn't Yzerman do this rather than be the Verbeek, be the Flyers, be the Briere?
0: Yes.
1: Shouldn't the Wings offer the next four first-round picks to add Connor Bedard and get their true number one C, pay through the nose and do it?
0: Here's the problem. Yes, they should. I talked about this on Saturday when I was here, and I was very adamant that it should be Bedard. More realistically, I thought Fantilli of Columbus might be more realistic. But when you look at everything, it's almost impossible for the Red Wings to do it because they have, I believe right now, like $18 million available in the cap. And that's before they re-sign Evanson.
1: Correct. And because there's also the risk someone could do this to them with Evanson.
0: Exactly. So they don't even have the money to make that ridiculous offer.
1: Stoney, you know how they could free up $8.7 million?
0: Yes, trading Larkin.
1: But again, it circles back to he's mismanaged this so bad.
0: Right, but if you're going to trade Larkin, for players that aren't going to affect the salary cap, you don't want that either. You want real players, right?
1: The point is he's all mangled up.
0: Well, yes. The problem, look, do these things. Shake up the hockey world. Make Bedard and then figure it out later. Yeah, that sounds all great. But it's really difficult for them to do cap-wise unless they say, all right, we'll just leave. We won't re-sign Evanson.
1: Well, which they're not going to do.
0: Of course not.
1: No, what they need to do is get Evanson locked up yesterday.
0: Yes.
1: Because someone could offer sheet Evanson. As the cap goes up and other teams are sitting on it, they could say, hey, Evanson, you're probably worth, what do you think he ends up signing for? Eight and a half?
0: Yeah,
1: someone could say, here's 10.5. Yzerman, right. Choke on it.
0: Exactly.
1: I mean, that's the world we're living in, is the taboo was broken. And I'm saying, why don't you get in while everybody's being messy? And get in on this.
0: Yeah.
1: So you got to lock up Edvinson, and then Fantilli might be more in the price range. But if you could figure out your Larkin thing and you had already figured it out ahead of time, you'd be better positioned to chase a Bedard.
0: And I believe Columbus has

0: very little cap room, so I don't know what they're going to do.
1: Can you imagine the Wild offering Edvinson?
0: Yeah,
2: I don't know their cap sheet, but if they could, they would.
1: After the whole Hughes thing, yeah. And they wouldn't give him up to get...
2: Oh, you won't give Edvinson up in the Hughes trade. We'll get both.
1: I'll say this. I know you said that about Columbus. I don't know how you keep Werenski and then you let him walk.
0: No.
1: You know, there has to be some commitment. So the Blue Jackets would probably find a way to match no matter what.
0: Yes.
1: By the way, Bedard's looking for $17 million a year. And word on the street is that the Red Wings would have to offer 5 years and $100 million. 20 a year.
0: I would do it.
1: You're paying Larkin eight.
0: They have to figure out a way cap-wise for they can even fit it. That's the problem.
1: I will say this. I think this offer sheet could be a blessing for the Red Wings in terms of the value that Dylan Larkin has at his contract of 8.7 a year.
0: Oh, no doubt.
2: Put that in context. Dylan Larkin makes, 40-some percent of what Carlson's going to get?
0: Right.
2: And he's at least half the player Leo Carlson is.
1: I mean, you could make an argument that the Ducks should just let him walk and they should come charging for Larkin. Because of the value. The Verbeek has the Yzerman's blood in him.
2: Yeah, but let's play that game out here for a sec. I see we're up against it. If they offered us two of the firsts from the Flyers...
0: Right.
2: That doesn't really do it for us. Those are going to be late first. If they offered us three of the first from the Flyers, they're still late first. And at that point, they're chipping in pretty aggressively from what they... I mean, so what? Carlson
1: okay,
2: for Larkin and a first? I don't think they would do that deal.
0: No.
2: So I really don't think they're going to be in the business of doing that.
1: Bigger deal is that Yzerman's slow playing this. Larkin's value is more than it was at the beginning.
2: Agreed.
1: Because his contract is so desirable considering what's changing in the league right now.
2: Which means Yzerman's probably going to dig in even deeper to get the return he wants, all while everybody else is doing fun things to try to improve their hockey team.
1: We just sit here with our arms folded.
0: Well, if he does be able to pull it off, we'll get a real player, you know. He'll be right, but with the value of Larkin, he should be able to get a real player.
2: 248-539-9797. Balligan's back. Monday Night Football. There is an overconfidence in the studio. We'll get to it next. 97.1. 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
9: I know I'm not alone in this, Stoney. The World Cup has been incredible to watch.
10: It's been amazing. Friday night's game, I was out, as I was mentioning. They had a TV, and some of the people, including myself, were watching the Argentina-Cape Verde game. It was unbelievable.
9: The goal that they scored to tie it at 2 is one of the greatest goals you could ever imagine.
10: It's pretty amazing.
9: And if they had won the game, it might have gone down as the greatest goal in the history of the sport.
10: It could have gone down as one of the greatest upsets in all of sports.
9: It's a little tiny island, and they were going to take down the world champs with Messi.
10: Yeah.
9: So that was awesome. If you watched any of yesterday's England-Mexico.
10: Oh, well, that was last night. I couldn't go to sleep. I was watching the whole thing, and there were red cards. There were yellow cards. It was physical.
9: It was offense.
10: You know,
9: England scored 2 goals in like 2 minutes.
10: Yes.
9: And then Mexico just immediately goes on the onslaught.
10: Yes. And once again, one of the stars was great. Harry Kane had a goal.
9: How about Holland? In the earlier game for Norway when they beat Brazil. I had that on with the Tigers kind of doing dual monitors.
10: Yeah.
9: I was trying to come up with a comp for Holland. And it kind of reminds me of like Giannis.
10: Well, it's funny.
9: Physical brute force. He's 6'5", and for a soccer player, he might as well be 7'2".
10: I saw on social media, a lot of people were calling him Megatron.
9: Okay. But he goes and gets the ball and he finishes. And
10: when he's in the box, he always scores.
9: So it's like Calvin, throw him in double coverage.
10: Yes.
9: He'll go get it anyway.
10: Exactly.
9: He's been a great start. The World Cup, look, I know there are going to be people listening going, yawn, it's soccer, move on. You are missing out. And that's your choice.
10: Yes.
9: You got better things to do. But the rest of us are going to have a good time watching this.
11: And then one thing I do want to add, the great players are being the great players.
10: Oh, yeah, Mbappe and Messi. I mean, Messi in that game, he scored a goal and his corner kick set up the game-winning goal.
9: Yep.
10: And by the way, they don't get credit for an assist for that for some strange reason. I don't understand how these... But
9: The other thing with soccer. I don't pretend to fully understand any of this. Like, for example, I didn't realize that Balogun would be red carded for what happened in the U.S. last match. And then I didn't think there was any appeals process. But guess what, guys? Tonight, we're going to have our striker. We're going to have our leading goal scorer. He's going to be playing against Belgium.
10: It's unbelievable. And look, we're obviously biased. I think everybody in the world who has decent vision, okay, maybe they went to see the great Dr. Yaldo, knows that that should not have been a red card.
9: Right, and I would listen to these international soccer stars.
10: Yeah.
9: Thierry Henry going, common sense, that shouldn't have been a red card.
10: Correct. There was no intent whatsoever, number one.
9: And the fact that they had to slow it down to award a red card.
10: Right, and the referee, I mean, it came from up above. The referee
9: had no issue on the pitch.
10: No.
9: Yeah, it was a ridiculous red card. We're thinking, all right, fine, we're going to have to rally the troops. It's going to be a coin flip against Belgium. And then you find out yesterday.
10: About, first of all, the fact that they were even able to hold on with only 10 guys was pretty amazing.
9: And by the way, scored.
10: Yes.
9: With only 10 guys and then held on. Look, I think it says we've officially made it as a soccer power.

0: we're getting the corrupt decisions on our side.
1: Yeah.
0: Think about that.
1: Well, look, FIFA is the most corrupt organization in sports, and maybe one of the most corrupt organizations, period, in the world of anything. And if the reporting is correct, the president of the United States, I don't know if he put pressure on him or just heavily suggested or just asked a favor of the head of FIFA, who I believe has been to the White House quite a few times, for a favor, he got what he wanted for. He got what he wanted. Yeah. And there's always an expression, does the end justify the means? So while it is definitely, no matter where you are politically, not in good, unsorted, or whatever the word is, where that the president of any country can actually have enough
0: capital
1: to, yeah, good word, to turn a decision like that. You know, the proper decision ended up being correct.
0: Yeah, this
1: it
0: is-
1: was not a red card. So the right thing was done. The way it went about it is absurd.
0: Yeah, as they were talking about it, the process is all wrong.
1: Right.
0: The result is all right. This is the ultimate ball don't lie.
1: Yeah.
0: Like, we got it right in the end. The universe made it right. It was a ridiculous red. Balogun should be playing in this match tonight, and he will be playing in this match tonight. As for the corruption that takes place in backroom dealings, yeah, no one would be comfortable if the Argentinian president had gotten a player reinstated before a knockout round.
1: Right.
0: Nobody would be okay with it. I joke that, you know, we're getting the benefit of the corruption. It's how our, you
1: yes.
0: know, our soccer team has truly made it. So I'll take it. And as we look ahead to tonight, Stoney, I'm feeling super confident they're going to get this done.
1: Well, and the other thing that's very ironic about it is that Balogun is a human being that is a birthright citizen, basically. He was born in Brooklyn because his mom couldn't get back while she was pregnant back to London,
0: yeah,
1: and he becomes an American citizen, which
0: the Supreme Court just tossed and debated that whole thing.
1: Yes, the president of the United States is against that type of thing, but yet he pressured whatever word suggested that, you know, Balogun be able to play. So it's like,
0: there's an irony to it,
1: yes,
0: for sure.
1: It's ironic.
0: Yeah. Look, we could certainly debate the merits of Trump's involvement in various issues. I don't know that's why people have tuned in today.
1: No, and here's the other thing. I generally can't stand when, you know, not just politics, but governments get involved in sports decisions. I hated when, like, back when I was a kid, when they wanted to prosecute, like, the Flyers for, like, fights on the ice and things like that in Toronto, and they wanted to send players in jail and things like that. I hate when governments get involved. It's the same thing, you know, with what's going on with college sports.
0: Oh, yeah.
1: The government is trying to help and save college sports. Yeah, right. You can't even save yourselves.
2: You can recognize it all, and you can recognize all your feelings, how they feel about the administration
1: right.
2: and soccer itself. I'm happy Flo Balogun's playing tonight.
1: Right. The end did justify the means.
0: Some text coming in. Holland is Ivan Drago. Everything he kicks, he destroys. Of course, Stoney said when he's in the box, he always scores.
1: Yes.
0: I don't care if it's Trump, Biden, Clinton, or Eisenhower.
1: Right.
0: Politicians shouldn't be influencing the outcomes of games. If the U.S. wins, there will forever be an asterisk. It's an embarrassing look for the country on the world stage.
1: I think
0: it's a bigger issue for FIFA.
1: Yes.
0: FIFA's going to get manipulated, that speaks to their ultimate level of corruption. This text says, why is FIFA corrupt? I would challenge someone to just Google and spend 5-10 minutes.
1: Yeah, I don't want to go through the whole history of, you know, paying for things and the whole Qatar deal with the World Cup last time.
0: Yeah.
2: So is this all the 2023 Michigan argument?
0: The asterisk?
2: Yeah.
1: I mean,
2: just by means, why fight it? I mean, do you famously say,
0: yeah,
2: why fight it? Why fight it? Why fight it? Why fight it? Why fight it?
0: Mm-hmm.
2: I mean, this is why.
0: Well, I don't think that this is quite the same as the infraction that Michigan was accused of,
1: no,
0: right?
1: That would be like,
0: this is a judgment call and a red card, not a pretty hard and fast rule that was violated, right?
1: Well,
2: the idea
1: kind
2: that
1: of,
2: yeah, everything now from here on forward has an asterisk to it.
0: Yeah,
1: well, I don't think. I heard somebody on either ESPN or somebody say this, you know, if they win or even if they go further, this taints everything. No.

0: doesn't.
1: I am wondering if Belgium will try to find that Lubbock judge to overturn the overturn decision.
0: Oh, yes, absolutely.
1: I think they're working in the Court of Appeals in the state of Texas.
0: Or the Alabama judge that'll allow that kid to play basketball, and then they eventually did. He eventually didn't.
1: I make that joke, Chris. You're right, Greg. Apparently nothing is concrete. Everything can be argued. Everything can be litigated.
2: It's this. It's the shirt you wear.
1: Yeah.
2: It's all about it. It's all about the laundry.
1: You could tell us how you feel about the decision for Balogun to play tonight. We certainly have room on the phones. 248-539-9797. I also want to get into it a little more. Tonight?
0: Look, I'm not going to sit there and say I know enough about Belgium. I don't think I know any of their players. They've beaten the United States, I believe, twice in similar circumstances or in World Cup play. They're a very good team. I think the odds are pretty even.
1: The odds were even, still are even, but Balogun playing should tip the scale. Look, coming up next, I'm going to give you the sales pitch on it, and it may involve two words that people don't really like to hear. It's 97.1.
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6: Good morning, 97.1. Jim Costa with Stoney in for John Jansen. We've got Gov and Greg behind the glass. Locked in on a Monday. Tonight, Monday Night Football. Balogun back as a birthday present. I look at it like this. Ball don't lie. He never should have been handed the red card in the first place. Is it slimy that a player gets this break? Sure.
7: Yeah.
6: But you know what? It tells me we're becoming a soccer power. We get some corrupt decisions on our side every once in a while. As far as tonight goes, I feel great. We're winning this game. And it's a Costa lock.
7: Oh, boy. Oh, boy.
6: And I want to know if people are with me tonight. I thought we were going to win this game, and then you get Balogun back, and I feel even better, and I've upgraded it to a Costa lock. This team can finish. We've seen it. They've got 10 goals as a team. Balogun has the majority. Well, he has more than anybody else. Greg's going to tell me it's a plurality. Balogun has the most. He's back. He's our striker, but it's also a collective group. We've got the 10 goals. It's the most we've ever had in any World Cup. And we've got guys that get him the ball. Pulisic and McKennie and Tillman and Adams. These guys are all in their prime, and it's the best crop of soccer players we've ever had. Contrast that with Belgium, who had a draw with Egypt and Iran and was down 2-0 to Senegal through 86 minutes before roaring back and tying it despite being outplayed and then winning in PKs. They are not very good. We are playing our best, and we have our best playing.
7: And we're playing at home.
6: On our soil.
7: Yes. They should win, but I wouldn't get I wouldn't call any of these games, no matter who you're playing at this level, a Costa lock.
6: I want to know, my fellow Americans, who's got my back? 248-539-9797.
7: Are you confident in the goaltender, the goalkeeper, I should say? Turner really doesn't do much for me. If the games I've watched, I mean, look, he hasn't been pressured that much. He's not great. I think in a game like this, you got to make sure you have a great goalie.
6: Well, our goalie's Freeze, right?
7: Oh, Turner's just a backup.
6: Yeah.
7: Oh, my bad. Okay.
6: Yeah. I was going to correct you, but I wanted to make sure I was right. but yeah, when I heard about the team and I've learned more about the team and I'm going, we got an MLS goalie. I don't know how I feel about that.
7: Yeah.
6: I mean, you know what? The defense is supposed to be a weaker spot of this team. The back side, you know, our side of the pitch is not our strength. But I'm seeing a team that could score goals. In the last World Cup, Team USA had 3 goals in 4 games. We look like a completely different group that can actually apply pressure. We hired an Argentinian to be our coach, and he's been outstanding.
7: By the way, he threw a nice first pitch at the Mariners game.
6: Oh, did he?
7: Night. Yeah.
6: There you go.
7: Mm-hmm.
6: So yeah, we're playing on our soil. We got a good coach, good tactic, good players. They're in their prime. We're playing well. We're scoring goals. And Belgium's kind of been just dancing with teetering on the brink of elimination.
7: I agree with you. They probably should win and they probably will win. But I would never, in this crazy game, in this nutso tournament, have anything as a lock. If there's anything now proved to be a lock, you know, was the other Friday night, the Argentina-Cape Verde game. Mm-hmm. I mean.
6: Never a doubt.
7: You know, obviously, you know.

0: Diego Costa of Sports Radio Buenos Aires. I'm sure he did a Costa lock, and they almost lost.
1: Yeah, but he was right.
0: I know. It's not on.
1: My Argentinian brethren. doing radio in Buenos Aires.
0: That's right. Diego Costa.
1: It's got to just be all soccer talk all the time, right?
0: Oh, absolutely.
1: What else even do they have?
0: Well, they basketball.
1: They do have a good Argentinian basketball team.
0: Yes. Manu Ginobili.
2: Yeah, he's been at the games.
0: That's right.
1: Any baseball down there?
0: I don't know.
1: It's just all soccer and basketball.
0: Pretty much.
1: Okay.
0: And tennis. They've had some good tennis players over the years.
1: Buenos Aires Radio. I'll have to check it out later.
0: Exactly.
1: You call in as what was your alias?
0: Oh, years ago, Rick. Oh, Max from Michigan?
1: Yeah, call it as Max from Michigan and break down what's going on?
0: Mm-hmm, absolutely.
1: 248-539-9797. We got text rolling in, not only on the Costa lock and your confidence, but also on the reaction to Balogun playing. Some people are just not okay with it.
0: It's slimy. There's no doubt about it. It's corrupt. But that's what FIFA is. It's not necessarily just that the president getting involved.
1: Right. We had the guy
0: They would probably, there'd be some, you know, I'm not saying it's him, okay? Because I can't think of anybody else off the top of my head. But Elon Musk or Stephen Ross going to FIFA says, hey, we'll give you $6 billion if Balogun can play. They would change it.
1: Yeah, I look.
0: FIFA's just corrupt.
1: And if you ask people if the shoe was on the other foot, if Belgium had a player who received a red card, but they made an exception for him, let him play.
0: We'd be going crazy.
1: Crying bloody murder. Now, I think Belgium's coach is going a little far here. You still got to rally your troops. You can't wallow in it.
0: Well, I like what he said. I didn't know today was April Fool's Day.
1: Right. I think fans would be irate.
0: Yes.
1: If we had a government in another country posturing, angling, right, pressuring to get someone in, you wouldn't be okay with it.
0: No.
1: So big picture, no, we don't want, Sonny, I think you put it best. We don't want the intervention
0: correct
1: from the government in the World Cup.
0: Well, if there's going to be intervention in the World Cup,
1: we might as well corruption.
0: And justifies the means.
3: So your little spiel there with the lock and all that,
1: yeah.
3: The words that you said that really troubled me was they're not very good. Like that is overly confident Costa dripping out. Like they're ninth in the world rankings and we're 16th.
1: Yeah.
3: And they're not very good.
1: We got Balogun. They don't. I'm just saying, I looked at the roster, not a single Flo Balogun.
3: U.S. won its first game against a European soccer team in 13 games their last game.
1: Yeah,
3: we'll actually beat two countries.
1: Yeah, we beat Bosnia and Herzegovina. And we're looking to be that type of team now. Doesn't it feel like we've graduated into this type of team? This World Cup has been our coming out
3: party. I will say this, with your confidence aside and everything, this is the all-everything game of this tournament. If they win this game, they have exceeded anybody's expectations. And I do think a quick backdrop with today is Portugal and Spain play before USA do.
1: Correct.
3: And if Portugal wins, they're the perceived easier opponent, according to those rankings, at least. I don't know. You might
1: Spain's
3: not think
1: power.
3: They're a very good team either.
1: Yeah.
3: They only have Ronaldo.
1: Well, old, washed Ronaldo.
0: Jesus. That's true. He is.
1: Portugal soccer people wins, are saying it.
0: A lot of Portuguese fans don't even want him to play.
3: If Portugal wins, it's going to add some juice to this tonight. Because you're talking about maybe opening a door to the semis.
1: Costa lock, we're cooked. The king of jinxes has spoken. Eric, damn it, Costa. I was confident about tonight, but Costa jinxed us. That's Christoph and Fenton. Costa lock means Costa loss. Thanks, Jim. Costa lock is scary. At least he didn't do the double-digit disco. Yeah, I don't think we're winning by 10 goals tonight.
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8: A couple quick texts and then we'll get to this Kevin Durant report. I don't know if you believe it or not, but we certainly think it's interesting, worth discussion. Belgium beat the U.S. 5-2 last year / earlier this year.
9: March 20. I was just going to bring that up. I got 5-2 in a international friendly.
8: Sounds like it didn't count.
9: Yes. By the way, the previous mention, Matt Turner, who I thought... He actually was in goal that game, so you don't have to worry about that anymore.
8: Oh, okay, good.
10: Yeah. Hey, real quick, Russia beat the Team USA in hockey 10-3 before
9: That's right.
10: The 80 Olympics.
9: That's right, in Madison Square Garden.
8: I'm with you, Jim. We haven't even unlocked Pulisic yet. Belgium has some of the greatest players in the world, including goalkeepers, but they are old. It's a changing of the guard.
9: So you're forgetting their... Big 5-1 win over New Zealand earlier in this World Cup.
8: It's the only decent showing they've had. Like I mentioned, they tied Egypt, they tied Iran, and they were down 2-0 to Senegal through 86 minutes. That does not look like... I know what the number says, Tom. I know if this was college football, they'd put a 9 next to their name. Right? They're a top 10 team. This is a prove-it spot for the United States. But we have watched them play a brand of soccer we've never seen.
9: Yeah, they had fun to watch.
8: 3 goals in the last World Cup. They got 10, the most they've ever scored. And they have a real striker. And he's allowed to play tonight, corruption and all.
9: Yes. I'm trying to figure out why he decided to play for the United States. Was he good enough to play for England?
8: It's because he loved this great country.
9: Yeah, he was here for a day.
8: He said, I'm going to celebrate.
9: Yes, I was born here.
8: Born in the USA.
9: That's right.
8: This is a joke, to be honest. Verifies how corrupt FIFA is from Tony.
9: It is. I'm sure we don't have any Belgium ganders in our audience, but I'm sure they got to be pissed.
8: Belgium ganders.
9: Or whatever you want to call Belgians.
11: Like Belgians?
9: Yes.
8: No, yeah. Belgian ganders.
9: Well, that's what Wojo would call them. So.
8: I know. Costa Lake. So you put your money where your mouth is, right? You better shut your mouth. Okay, I'll make a bet on it.
9: You will. That's fine. Sure you will.
8: I got no issue doing that.
9: No.
10: We just got a text from Marvin that you should be deported if they lose.
8: Costa's the suburban kid that only watches YouTubers and thinks Prime Energy drinks are the best. That's what I'm getting from your soccer analysis. Jim will never learn his lesson. Egypt and Senegal are both very good teams that Belgium played. Balogun should never have been the red card. This does right a wrong. Robert from Clarkston. So he's cool with it. Costa Lock equals Belgium 3, USA 1, jackass. Can't they just reinstate the red card for a later game? Isn't that essentially what this ruling... No, he's in probation.
9: He's in probation, yes.
8: Yeah, double secret probation.
9: Exactly.
8: Can't screw up again. Anyway, you're excited. Tonight, 8 o'clock?
9: Absolutely. I'm so glad it's 8 o'clock, not 9 o'clock. Because the Mexico-England game last night was delayed because of weather.
8: The weather, the thunderstorm.
9: So it ended late. But, you know, the thing with soccer is you pretty much know it's a two-hour game.
8: Yeah. No, that is the nice thing. It's like college hoops. You know,
9: yes.
8: You can set a clock to it.
9: Now, the extra time, I still can't figure out how they determine. I know the referee keeps it on his watch and all that stuff. Why? Just put the time up on a scoreboard for crying out loud.
8: You want them to like stop it when it goes out of bounds.
9: Yeah. Or whatever. When they celebrate the goals.
8: Yeah.
9: Yeah, just stop the clock. Because that's what stuff gets, you know, added on, or penalties.
8: They like that there's like this like freedom with the clock, but like if a team has a chance,
9: yes,
8: they let it go a little longer, which we don't allow in any other sport, by the way. Could you imagine? Well, Wings have a power play, so you got to give them another 30 seconds to score. It's only right.
9: Right.
8: They're in the ozone. Don't blow the whistle.
9: I mean, Mexico yesterday had...
8: Hey, the Lions are in the red zone. I know the clock hit zero. Like, we got to at least see how these four downs play. Right?
9: Yeah, exactly.
8: That's how soccer does it. Like,
9: I know.
8: That's how absurd it is when you think about it that
9: way. It's like feel, basically.
8: Yeah, just, hey, they got a free kick. So let's see if this corner ends up setting something up. Hey, we're just going to give them a chance. They got possession on the other team's side of the field.
11: After watching basketball for decades and people fretting over tenths of seconds in instant replay, I kind of do appreciate the soccer approach of, that's about right.
8: Yeah,
11: kind of the playground game, like, that's about right.
8: The other question I have is you'll see the team with the lead that'll like stall when the ball goes out of bounds, like they'll kind of jog over. And I'm always like, why?

0: before the whistle blew or after?
1: They just don't deal
2: with
1: it.
2: Only one person knows.
0: That's exactly right.
1: 248-539-9797. Kevin Durant, do you want him here in Detroit? Yes or no? Tom, you had the theory that this will be polarizing. It is not in this studio a polarizing question.
0: No.
2: He's a very polarizing basketball player.
0: Yes.
2: Maybe not quite as much as LeBron would be. You saw some of the feedback we got from that, right?
1: Yeah.
2: That we had people saying if they won a championship with LeBron, it wouldn't be the same.
1: Oh, people hated the idea of LeBron. I wonder how they'd feel about Durant. I don't know how credible this reporting is, so just going to put that out there on the front end. But Brett Siegel, Clutch Points, does not Sham and ESPN. Shams isn't putting this out. Durant has interest in playing alongside Cade Cunningham. Stoney, do you have interest in Durant playing alongside Cade Cunningham?
0: Yes, absolutely.
1: Sell it to the people who may be doubting out there.
0: Well, look, he's still, first of all, he spreads out the floor. He's 6'11". And obviously, he's still a great shooter. He's still a terrific basketball player. I'm not convinced he is the, quote, cancer that some people say.
1: When you say some people, Wojo.
0: Well, no, there are other people around basketball who believe that because of, you know, the burner account with the phone kind of allegedly pissed off some of his teammates. Look, he's gone from team to team to team to team. Why they people keep trading him, there's got to be a reason. I get all that. But on this, and he's not a leader either. Well, what did, was it Barkley who called him or Kendrick? I forget, one of those guys. He's a bus driver. He's a bus passenger. He's not a driver. You know what? That's okay. Not everybody is a leader. You know, Cunningham will be the leader. Let Durant just shoot, you know, 25 times a game. I'll be happy about that.
1: Yeah, and we were talking about getting a Robin, a secondary player for Cade, not the primary player. I wouldn't be adding Kevin Durant to be the number one player to win an NBA title in the year 2026.
0: No.
1: But if you really take a step back and say, what are the things that we want for the Pistons? We want a guy who can get his own bucket and take the pressure off of Cade. Durant, with his size and shooting, is a threat anywhere he catches the ball, and he can go get his own shot. We also have put an emphasis on front court shooting, like a power forward, right?
0: Yeah.
1: That's what Durant would be for this team. Shooting, shot creating. Stoney, he's won a finals MVP.
0: I know. He did get hurt in one. They probably would have won another championship. And if his feet were about an inch too shorter
1: with Brooklyn,
0: that three pointer would have been a three pointer.
1: But my point, and not that he is the Finals MVP version of himself, but he's been in these battles, he's been in these wars, he's played in these games. He's more experienced than anybody playing on the Pistons. Look, he's the ideal number two, is he not?
0: His contract is for $43,900,000 this year, and a player option for next year at $46,000,000. So that would obviously I don't know where the money matches unless you trade him to. I don't think
1: they don't want
0: Durant. They got Sengun.
1: A three-team deal again. I think
0: this all took place during the Jaylen Brown deal stuff that fell apart for a lot of teams.
1: Right.
0: So yeah, I think it's a pipe dream.
1: It's a bit pie in the sky.
0: Yeah.
1: But I'm curious, just on the idea, would you be open to him coming here to Detroit?
0: Yes.
1: Are you on board? 248-539-9797. Because I think on all the reasons we've laid out, the answer is yes. That doesn't mean everybody will agree with us.
0: No. Some people think, oh, he's just a ring chaser. Really?
1: Well, come chase the ring here.
0: Yeah, exactly.
1: I'd be so disappointed if he came here and won an NBA championship ring.
0: Mm-hmm.
1: Oh, no.
0: So to make the money match, you'd obviously have to give up. Not that I would care that much about
1: LeVert.
0: You know, LeVert. Duncan Robinson is 15.
1: What's LeVert, 14?
0: LeVert is 14.
1: So we're about 30.
0: About 30, and then that's about it you can do. I mean, you can't.
3: And Ron Howland.
0: Yeah, but that Ron Howland's contract is $9 million.
1: So now we're up to 39.
0: You're
1: What's
0: to
1: the
0: 30.
1: Number for Durant?
0: Is
1: it 40-something?
0: Yeah, 46, I believe.
1: Yeah, we're getting there.
0: Yeah, we're getting there. I would do it.
1: And if they're under the cap, they're not at the, you know, there's the apron, the first and the second apron. Look, I'm not going to pretend I have the exact trade that gets it done. I'm just more curious as to what the reaction would be if Detroit landed Kevin Durant. Does this redeem Trajan's offseason? Because a lot of people are down on the offseason. Does this make the Pistons an NBA championship contender? I think the answer to both is yes. Yes, it would make this offseason feel complete. Yes, it would put them in title contention, serious title contention.
0: Look, obviously you'd rather have Trey Murphy than Kevin Durant, right?
1: I don't know.
0: Really?

0: I would, because you're going to have them for a few more years at a much better price.
1: The price I can't fight, but the better player right now is Kevin Durant, right? And we're trying to win next year?
0: Yeah. I don't know. I would take Trey Murphy over Kevin. Now, the cost probably in future draft picks and all that would... First of all, I don't anticipate New Orleans trading Trey Murphy. That's number one. Number two is, I don't know, Trajan, what they've done so far in this offseason has been okay, but we wanted more, we expected more, we got excited that supposedly, Austin Reeves, what they were talking about, and he re-signed with the Lakers. Kawhi Leonard was mentioned. He allegedly didn't want to come to Detroit, or did Detroit not want him? I don't even know idea. Jaylen Brown thing, we talked about this on Friday, why they didn't make a better offer than what Philly did. And I think the reason is that Boston had wanted nothing to do with Jalen Duren. Mm. Is my answer to that.
1: Have we heard an update on the Duren stuff?
0: No.
1: It feels like as soon as Walker Kessler signed and there was no more leverage on the Duren camp, it's been radio silence.
0: Yeah. You got to hope maybe Sacramento still wants it if you want to get rid of Jalen Duren.
1: Text coming in, feedback on Kevin Durant. We're going to talk Tiger baseball coming up at 7:35 because they took 2 of 3 over the weekend. They've won 5 of their last 6. They got 3 all-stars and none of them are pitchers.
0: I know.
1: But I have a fear. And I want to know if it's an unfounded fear. Maybe it's a fear
0: so
1: that you guys agree with.
0: He's so scared.
1: I am scared. We'll get to it at 7:35. It's 97.1.
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0: second guard. Oh, man. Moonshot to right for Riley Green. 13th of the year for the All-Star. Tigers take a 2-1 lead in the fourth.
1: Third All-Star game for Riley Green. Have a day. Diving play in the outfield. Fell a double short of a cycle. Big homer, had a triple in there. Tigers take another series. They've won 6 of 10 series since the start of June. Still 10 under.
2: Yes.
1: And where is this all headed? It's a fear I have. We'll get to it at 7:35. And maybe it's unfounded. Maybe you guys disagree with me. But it's sitting there.
2: It's on, it's sitting there.
1: It's
2: on. And
1: you kind of
2: had a feeling it would.
1: It's on my mind, and I think it's a worthy conversation to have with this baseball team. Plus, just the outrageous. We have 3 All-Stars, and they're all hitters.
2: Yeah.
1: And we're 10 games under 500.
2: Mm-hmm.
1: The bipolar, unexplainable mess that this season has been for the Tigers. And it's not like starting pitching's been an issue.
2: No, starting pitching's been fine.
1: Damn good. It's the strength of the team.
2: I mean, the worst starting pitcher they have this year has been probably Valdez,
1: yeah,
2: right?
1: Yeah, I think it is Valdez. Especially now that Flaherty's starting to round into form. He's been good the last couple starts.
2: Correct, yeah.
1: We brought up Kevin Durant.
2: Mm-hmm.
1: Would you want him here in Detroit? If any of these whispers turn out to be truth and he'd actually consider playing with Cade Cunningham, would this be the move that completes Trajan Langdon's offseason? And it would be a move that puts them in title contention, correct? Some of the texts coming in. Durant would average 28 a night, be a no-brainer, big, big star. Yes, bring him here. The other side of the coin says, I'm lukewarm on him. I don't think he's a winning player. I don't think he has championship DNA. The Warriors were certified championship DNA when he joined. The Pistons aren't. Does he make us better? Sure, but is he the piece? I doubt it. The cost to acquire him who isn't the piece would probably be too high.
2: Well, depends how much you like Jalen Duren, maybe, or some of the other guys that we mentioned. You need talent. They need another player. It's no matter what you think of John Collins, no matter what you think of Isaiah Joe, Corey, the draft choice, no matter what you think of him and what he's going to be able to contribute in his rookie year, all great, maybe, in your mind, okay? But they got no closer to winning a title so far this offseason unless Trajan Langdon basically picked up the water of Detroit general managers and just say, we're just going to get better as these young players get older.
1: Yeah, Rico's got the Coney bit.
2: Mm-hmm.
1: We're getting the band together here on this show.
3: Yeah, you aware of these parameters we've set?
2: No.
3: So no big move by the Pistons. And this is all up to August 3rd, the MLB trade deadline. Scooble's still a Tiger and Larkin's still a wing. If that happens, we're going to create the band of GMs in town.
2: Oh.
3: So we're going to come up with a band name for the 4 GMs. It was very popular on text last week.
1: Yeah, we had a bunch of submissions.
3: Potential songs that they could sing. Who's the lead singer? Who does drums?
1: Iserman's the lead singer, right? He's the face of it, right? He's been here the longest.
2: Of those three, God, they're all three of them. I don't know. You really have to crank up the volume on the speakers at the show because they're all so soft spoken.
3: Trajan definitely doing the slow song for the band.
1: Oh yeah. Mm-hmm. And Sony, you're right. What have they done to truly get further in the playoffs?
2: Correct.
1: Nothing.
2: No.
1: Nothing. John Collins, to me, is a better fit alongside Cade Cunningham as a lob threat and a corner three guy, but it's marginal.
2: Right. He only averages, what, three-point attempts a game?
1: Right. And so did Tobias.
2: Right.
1: And Collins shoots better than Tobias.
2: Yeah.
1: And he's better at the rim. But
2: Tobias could at least create his own shot.
1: You could dump it down to him, and yes.
2: Right.
1: It's a different style, though. It's a player that'll complement Cade. It doesn't help their creating without Cade issues.
2: Look, I'm not saying they're not better. They're not better than they were. They are, but it's not enough, I don't feel, to get them in the same league as, you know, some of these other teams, like the Knicks, you know, Toronto even. Philly's going to be crazy good all of a sudden.
1: Yeah. That's the other key is it's not just what you do. You don't play in a vacuum. You compete against other teams. They show up in your city. They tip the ball off, and they pay their own players.
2: Right.
1: They have their own rosters. And a lot of these teams in the East are loading up. Tech says if we get Durant, someone will complain. He's a 26-point-per-game scorer who doesn't play.

0: much defense, but he immediately vaults Detroit to one of the five or six best teams in the entire league.
1: I wouldn't go that far, but pretty close.
0: Who are those top five or six teams then? So obviously
1: the two in the West, the Knicks. I would probably Minnesota.
2: Cleveland?
1: Cleveland's still
0: I think we
1: better.
0: Vault Cleveland with Durant.
1: Yeah, Durant's better than Harden. Although Harden can do more things. He's a better passer.
0: But, I don't think that text is crazy.
1: Yeah, you're right.
3: You're struggling to come up with four and five.
1: Yes, exactly.
0: So we had Durant. We're in the top five or six. Yes. Don't need to squabble with the guy. What has Trey Murphy won, Stoney? KD is a two-time finals MVP.
1: Look, I'm on the KD bandwagon. Yeah. But I think Trey Murphy makes more sense because of his age and his contract.
0: No to Durant. He's going to be 38. Decent days are too far behind him. Tony in Monroe.
1: The guy can still score. I mean, maybe you're just worried about all of a sudden he's going to hit the wall. I don't worry about that at all with him.
0: I would think players that have the ability to shoot tend to age more gracefully because you're not reliant on athleticism at the hoop. And players who are longer limbs, athleticism, you always have that. You can't teach that. Those are tools that he'll have in his bag until he retires. And you're right. While he's going to, quote, hit the wall at 38 or whatever the hell that means, last year when he hit the wall at 37, he was an all-star and he was second team All-NBA.
1: Yeah.
0: I'll take the washed up second team All-NBA player. Yeah. Thank you very much.
1: Which we all want to, well, not all, but I was on the Kawhi Leonard bandwagon too. He was second team All-NBA at age 37 last year, right? Mm-hmm. And he plays defense. Well, he's not going to play a lot of all the regular season games. I don't care. Just play in the playoffs.
3: We wanted Trajan to get involved in the Jaylen Brown sweepstakes. He was also second team All-NBA.
1: Yeah.
0: It's amazing. It's like adding one of the 10 best players in the sport, but we're immune to it.
1: Is Durant still one of the top 10 best players? I don't think so.
0: Well,
1: but
0: the second team All-NBA is the second group of five.
1: I get it.
0: The first group of five. Five plus five is 10.
1: I understand that. But do you really think that he's one of the top 10 players in the league right now?
0: He was last season.
1: Okay.
0: At 37 years old. So I don't have to think it.
1: No.
0: Even if you said he was one of the 20 best players
1: in
0: the sport. Should Kate Cunningham get to play with one of the 20 best players in the sport? I'm a believer of yes.
1: Yeah, I am too.
0: Hot take.
1: Yeah.
0: Tom brought in some names. The Run It Back Street Boys. That's really good.
1: Yeah.
0: Mötley Crüe. I like Run It Back Street Boys better. We had Three Doors Down Bad.
1: Okay.
0: Last week. We got some good ones.
2: You know, we were talking about Trajan, this soft-spoken voice. I know people thought, oh, sounds like a librarian or something like that, or things he sounds like.
0: He said he could do audiobooks, ASMR stuff.
2: Yeah, I think he would be perfect for the Food Network to do a 30-minute cooking show, describing the recipes and how you put a dish together. Could you imagine that?
0: He's making a crostini.
2: Little Isaiah Joe over here.
0: Some fresh sage.
1: He could probably do some Bob Ross imitations.
2: Well, that's a lot of people were saying. Greg was saying that.
1: Oh, no.
0: He could.
2: In fact, he played the Bob Ross song when he talked at the press conference earlier this year.
1: How about this one? It's a fictional band from the Archie comic books, but because they're so afraid of doing anything, Stevie and the Pussycats.
2: Yep. How about Not In Sync? That one just came in.
0: Oh, no, they're all in sync.
1: Yeah.
0: They're all very much doing the same thing.
2: We got that one last week, too. And I was talking about, well, one of them needs to break away like Timberlake did and have success.
0: Well, I thought that was Trajan. It still can be.
2: Who's right? The Timberlake of this crowd?
0: 248. Well, we had the joke. It's the Destiny's Child. Someone can be Beyonce.
2: Right.
0: Like, there's a million of these analogies of the front man or woman leaving and going on to stardom. Right. And we just need one of our general managers, executives to be that guy. I think Scott tried to put out a solo album with Framber Valdez.
1: Yeah.
0: People aren't really singing that one anymore.
1: No. He put it out just in CD form and then realized that people don't have CD players anymore.
0: 248-539-9797.
1: Scott Harrison, the Heartbreakers. Taking over for Tom, like the great Tom Petty.
2: The cheapy boy.

0: Boys.
1: That one just came in. That's not mine.
2: Steve Eisenman in the No Bullet Band.
3: The Four Worsemen.
2: With the No Bullet Band, they could do the Bob Seger tune No Moves instead of Night Moves.
3: That's
2: we
3: good.
2: Got no moves. Seen all the other guys walking around. We don't make no moves.
0: I think you could come up with all the songs, Tony.
3: I really could. This would be great. We could put out an album.
2: Yeah.
3: Anyway, 248-539-9797. We talked some Durant. We got a little Balogun in the mix. We mentioned Yzerman in this taboo offer sheet world in the NHL that seems to be going away. We should talk Tiger baseball a little bit coming up next because I have a fear, and I want to know if you guys have that same fear. Is this fear going to come true? It's 97.1.
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0: rebound like I thought he could.
1: She was a black-haired beauty with big dark eyes and points all her own, sitting way up high.
2: It's a good poll, Greg. We're singing it all in the studio here.
0: We make no moves.
2: You guys are hilarious. I love the creativity from our texts. The names of the band for our decision makers here in Detroit.
0: Does Brad Holmes, is he part of the band? Because I know you mentioned August 3rd, and we mentioned Scott Harris, Steve Eiserman, and Trajan Langdon. Is Holmes still, is he a member of the band?
2: Well, you tell me. Would you describe him as the same as these other guys?
0: Yeah.
2: Still waiting for his big move.
0: Yes, absolutely.
2: Yeah.
3: I would argue he's the lead, you know, especially when Gibbs gets his contract.
0: Oh, absolutely.
2: Well, it's funny. One of the band suggestions was, we're good Charlotte. another one, the they don't fit our culture club. How about the No Temptations? Inept Clown Posse? Wow. It's Morgan in a car.
0: Very good, Morgan. Very good.
4: 97 the ticket. Who's this?
0: Oh,
2: instead of the four tops, it's the four flops.
0: Okay.
2: Look, we can collect these all show because I think they make us laugh and we can use more laughs.
0: Absolutely.
2: Especially, you know, dealing with this purgatory we find ourselves in. Hey, you going to make the move to get over the hump?
0: Yeah.
2: Get into title contention? No? Okay, cool.
3: Instead of the Stray Cats, Scaredy Cats.
0: Yeah.
3: These are great.
2: Yeah, keep them coming. Okay. 8 o'clock. What you did over the weekend? Weirdest things you've ever done for pets?
0: Yes.
2: People don't miss that. And this is coming from a guy with a catio.
0: That's right.
2: You know it's weird if I'm saying it's weird. We'll get to that. I think 8:02. We'll see how the show goes. Okay. But the plan is 8 o'clock hour. Get into that.
0: Yeah.
2: Make time for USA Soccer, Monday Night Football tonight.
0: And by the way, when we talk about the hockey deals right now, I have a very interesting thing I just thought of as a place for Dylan Larkin.
2: Oh, well, yeah, we'll shoehorn that in somewhere too, because I would like to hear it. On the Tigers, let's carve out some time for our baseball team. They are still actively playing and playing fairly well, Stoney. Since June 1st, they're 18-12. They've won 6 of the 10 series. They've won 5 of their last 6 games. They got 3 All-Stars, none of which are pitchers. If you would have told me they had 3 All-Star hitters, I would have told you they're 10 games over 500. But they're 10 games under. And you'll get some people who want to get cute and say, it's only 5 back of the wild card. It's the same thing. 500 is the final wild card. And I would prefer to use the 10, not because I'm the mean media, but because if you win one, that doesn't mean you picked up a game necessarily.
0: No.
2: There are so many teams between the Tigers and the final wild card spot. Even if they win, the chances are 2 or 3 or 4 or 5 or 6 of those teams, because there are that many ahead of them, will also have won. It's far more beneficial to target a roughly 500 record. It's only 22 games before the trade deadline, and they're 10 games below 500. My fear, and maybe it's unfounded, and I would love to hear from our listeners on this, my fear is they're going to do just enough to convince Scott Harris to stand pat. They certainly won't double down and buy. They didn't last year as a front-running first-place team.
0: That's a legitimate concern. That's a legitimate fear.
2: And it's holding me back from fully enjoying seeing them sweep the Yankees or beat the Rangers, because in the back of my head, I'm going, what is it for?

0: there's just not a lot of time left. And if it convinces Harris to keep Skubal and we lose him for nothing in a year we don't even make the playoffs or get bounced early because we're not adding, it's a fear I have that they're convincing themselves to do nothing.
1: Okay, but you're still not watching the games hoping they lose, are
0: no,
1: you?
0: No, I'm not.
1: No,
0: okay. I'm not rooting against them.
1: No.
0: But I find it taking away some of the joy of winning.
1: I agree, because they've been joyful this week. And let's also be fair, and it works both ways. A lot of teams feasted on the Tigers in May, partly, not solely, because the Tigers were basically a MASH unit with all the injuries they had, right?
0: Yeah.
1: They beat the Yankees, who's, you know, Aaron Judge and all these other players weren't playing.
0: Correct.
1: Texas, they won 2 out of 3. Langford and Corey Seager weren't playing.
0: Great points.
1: So
0: they're going to get the A's, who have been scuffling coming up this week.
1: They're very injured right now as well.
0: So it's when you play.
1: Jim Leland's right. It's not who you play. It's when you play him.
0: It's cliche, but it's cliche because
1: it's true.
0: It's true. It's cliche for a reason. So I'm not asking for excuses for why they're winning. I'm not asking anyone to apologize for these wins. All I'm asking is if they win enough games for them to convince themselves, hey, we are the team we thought we were in March, mm-hmm. that they do what we wanted them to do. The forecast all along was get to the deadline and add.
1: Yeah.
0: If they think they're that team, add.
1: Yeah, absolutely.
0: And if they don't think they're that team that can seriously compete for a World Series, then Tarek Skubal can be done here. Give away his bobbleheads this week.
1: Yes.
0: And trade him away.
1: No doubt. No doubt about
0: okay,
1: it.
0: Okay, bye. Bye.
1: Yeah.
0: 248-539-9797. Do you share that fear that I have, that they're going to convince themselves to do nothing and this is going to be a disastrous deadline? Again, because by the way, most of the deadlines have been disastrous.
1: Probably made 2 decent trades at the deadline.
0: Howie Lee
1: was great. Well, not great, it's a little, but he's it's obviously a very good move.
0: Yeah, to get that for expiring Lorenzen is a good move.
1: Yeah, and the Flaherty deal for Lorenza and Sweeney, it was probably a good deal. It was a good deal.
0: Yeah. I mean, I don't know that what he's going to become.
1: No.
0: The catching prospect.
1: Right, but the rest of them have been just horrendous from...
0: Well, that first deadline was Erod.
1: Right.
0: And the last deadline, you're actually trying to win and you bring in people that actively make you worse. The Paddocks and the Mortons.
1: Yes.
0: Finnegan was good.
1: Seawald, yeah.
0: Finnegan would be a trade you could give him too. But the collective has just been, hey, you're in contention and you did what?
1: Right. We wanted a bat. You didn't get us a bat.
0: You said a couple weeks ago you were in with us and we were doing the, is it more on the bullpen? Is it more on the offense?
1: Right.
0: And I think we've done that show with you and with John and I and with Doug and Scott and with Mike and Rico and with Wojo and Rieger and callers for 2 years. Is it the bullpen or is it the bats? And you know what suspiciously hasn't been addressed? The bats.
1: Correct. Bullpen was addressed not
0: well.
1: Tremendously, but yes. No bats.
0: So the confidence that they're going to maneuver this properly just doesn't exist for me as a fan.
1: Right. I mean, the fact that, you know, Outman is not a bat. He's a very good defensive
0: outfielder.
1: Yeah,
0: I get why they brought him in. And it was low cost.
1: Yeah.
0: They needed to be better defensively. That's the thing AJ kept saying, like, hey, I know the offense is going to come and go and the power can come and go. We got to play better defense.
1: And he's right. And then this stretch, they've actually looked like a baseball team.
0: Did you see they showed the graphic? They've hit the most home runs in baseball since June 1st.
1: It's incredible.
0: It was right after Riley did his damage. They flashed that up on the screen. By the way, how many times did they tell us it was a star-spangled Sunday?
1: Well, that was the theme of baseball.
0: No, I know, but like every single time they went through a commercial. If you're playing a drinking game, you didn't make it.
1: No.
0: 248-539-9797. Mike and Troy, good morning.
2: Well, Mike's calling for Niceville, Florida. Good morning, guys. Beautiful weather down here.
0: I
2: agree with you, Stoney and Jim. I don't think they're going to do anything. Tom made a comment a few weeks ago that they're going to tease everybody, but they're not going to make the playoffs. They are just going to lose everybody, and I believe nothing's going to happen. But Jim, I do agree with you. If they're in contention, they need to add, but they're not going to.
0: Yeah. I had the same thought watching it. I'm like, damn, I love that Riley hit the diving catch. Love the home run. I like when my team wins. I just don't know where this is going. And it could end up being no man's land. That's the fear I have. Some text coming in on band names.

0: My Draft Pick Bromance.
1: I like that one.
2: That's really good.
0: Instead of the song, We're Not Going to Take It, We Can't Make Decisions. We can't make decisions. No, we can't make decisions. We're not making big decisions
1: anymore.
0: It's 97.1.
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5: I base it in the left center. Outman scores. McGonigal scoots over to third. Big turn and hold for Dylan Dingler at first. Line drive, single, 3-1. Tigers in the fifth inning, still only one out with runners at the corners.
6: Good morning. Thanks for getting up with us, starting your week right. We've hit on basically all the food groups today. A little bit on the taboo in hockey, the offer sheets.
7: Mm-hmm.
6: Starting to become normal. Normalize the offer sheet. The Tigers, do you have this fear that I have? They're going to win just enough to do nothing at the deadline.
7: Yes.
6: Stoney says that fear has merit to it. We'll get to Stoney and what happened with a weird, what was this, weird stuff people do for their pets?
7: Yeah.
6: 8 o'clock hour, we'll have some fun with that. We got Balogun, there's a Costa lock for tonight's match. Sorry in advance, I just feel the way I feel. We got Balogun, they don't. We'll get to that as well.
7: Mm-hmm.
6: And we are loving some of the submissions that you guys are sending in about band names. If all four of our decision makers were in a band, what would the band name be? This one says, The Smashing Dumpkins. General Managers in Chains.
7: Who?
6: Blind Melons. Destiny's Redheaded Stepchild.
7: Okay.
6: Wrong Direction.
7: Oh, love that.
6: I actually prefer Same Direction, which was sent in as well. You two and about 50 other guys just sang the same song together, Stephen and St. Clair Shores. We can't make decisions. Oh. Not Corn, but Corny. Hurl Jam. The Frozen Stones. And Limp Biscuits.
7: I like the Limp Biscuits one, too. People are very creative.
6: I love the texters, man. We harness the creativity of the state of Michigan now.
7: Mm-hmm.
6: Not just Metro Detroit.
7: That's right.
6: With the Tigers. Texas, you realize how toxic radio can be. The Tigers lose, you complain about the loss. The Tigers win, you complain about the wins. Rinse and repeat.
7: Well, that's true, but we're not complaining. We're just fearful. That's a little different.
6: Yeah, if you told me they were going to win every single game and buy at the deadline, like, yeah. Hot damn, let's do it.
7: Yeah, I'm watching the game, and I'm not rooting against them. It's just it's going to be very interesting.
6: Like, as well as they're playing now, I said 18-12 since start of June. They still have an undone May.
7: Correct.
6: And they just might not be able to undo May.
7: Right. It is crazy that they're one of only two teams in the American League that have a positive run differential.
6: How many teams you say?
7: I believe just two. I believe them and the Yankees.
6: I thought it was five.
7: Did I read that wrong? That's possible.
6: In the American League, the Rays and Yankees, as well as White Sox, Mariners, and Tigers. They're one of only five teams in the American League with a positive run differential. It's why the last time we had AJ on, like, I'll paraphrase, but it was something to the effect of, like, our record's not good, but like we're playing well.
7: Yeah.
6: You know, it's like a very... It's a confounding team. Bipolar was the word I used last week. When they lose, it's ugly. 40-50 now on the season. If they're going to get to 500 with 72 games left, 41-31?
7: 41-31.
6: Yeah.
7: It's not undoable.
6: No. But if you're going to do it and believe and compete and you think you're the team you're supposed to be, then tell me you're trading some prospects for some proven pieces.
7: Absolutely. I mean, you look at the prospects, not to get too crazy yet, but you got what's his name? Rainier. And then they have the guy they picked last year who's actually been pretty good. Max Anderson. And they're all infielders.
6: Right.
7: Where you have good young infielders right now, and obviously McGonigal. Hau Yu Lee has been really good lately.
6: Yeah.
7: This, you know, a little over a month.

0: So you have stuff that you can give up to get. Now, I don't know what bats are going to be available.
1: Right.
0: That remains to be seen.
1: Well, we've been so concerned with selling. I don't really think we've put a lot of manpower into what this is going to look like if you were buying.
0: Right. But the thing they can't do is just stand and do nothing.
1: Which is, I think, what the most likely scenario here.
0: No, he's going to do something.
1: Okay. What do you think he's going to do?
0: I think they're going to trade Scooble.
1: Okay. And by the way, they have to.
0: Of course they do.
1: They're not winning a World Series. They have a damn good rotation otherwise, right? You love these three M's.
0: Yes.
1: Mize, Montero, and Melton all pitched well.
0: And Mize is another one you could say they should trade too because he's a free agent.
1: Let me just forecast.
0: But he won't cost as much as Scooble, obviously. But
1: forecast with me. So next year for sure, mm-hmm. Melton.
0: Montero.
1: Job.
0: Well,
1: Olson.
0: And Valdez. And Valdez might be your worst.
1: And that's if you don't keep Scooble or Mize and don't sign a veteran player.
0: Or Flaherty. Yes.
1: Now, and I think they would still spend some on pitching. You can't lean on five arms to go through 162. And my point, though, is they maybe do have depth.
0: And maybe Ty Madden, because he's looked
1: another
0: decently. M. Yes, exactly.
1: They have pitching depth to where they should get something for Tarek Scooble. No, yes. They're going to be moving forward without him next year regardless. Right. 248-539-9797. This texter says, no kids on the trading block. God, that's good. The disappointments. Crash test dummies. Don't even have to change it. Imagine lagging.
0: Okay.
1: Stevie and the blowhards.
0: The Fatal Four instead of the Fab Four. Oh, man. It's going to be very interesting around here, August. Early August.
1: Well, but Tom's part of this bit is it's not just August 3rd for the Tigers. It's Larkin.
0: Oh, yeah.
1: And Duren and this collective purgatory, some of the team. Like, the
2: there's
1: wings
2: a haze
1: can't,
2: over everything.
1: The Wings can't move forward fully to their fullest until the Larkin thing is resolved.
0: Correct.
1: And it feels like the Duren updates died off last week.
0: Right.
1: And so has any talk of a real move and from Trajan.
0: And you have to think that the Lions are at least going to get one of the veteran cornerbacks that are still available, you know, whether it's Rasul Douglas or what, Trayvon Diggs or somebody like that. I don't know.
1: I'm legitimately pumped for training camp and Lions football.
0: Yeah.
1: I am. It's the haze around everything, though, that's just tough.
0: I know.
1: 248-539-9797. I did see a funny tweet about this Balogun situation. Mm-hmm. And it says, oh, the irony for the Belgians to be upset at FIFA waffling over the red card. The irony is not lost on me. We'll make some time for that coming up in the 8 o'clock hour. Because everybody got that update yesterday.
0: Yeah.
1: Balogun's back.
0: Balogun.
1: Corruption.
0: Yes. A week ago, nobody ever heard of the guy.
1: Isn't that what the World Cup and really the Olympics are all about, though? Is
0: for
1: we
0: the
1: get
0: most,
1: attached
0: for the most
1: to something
0: part,
1: that we yes. don't normally get attached to.
0: Yes. At least with the soccer, you at least heard of Messi and Mbappe. Most people have heard of them. Ronaldo.
1: Did you pronounce the M weird in that? How did you say that? Mbappe? Mbappe?
0: Well, I pronounce everything wrong. Okay. You know that.
1: I know.
0: Costa.
1: Did you see, by the way, that I don't follow soccer this closely, that apparently Ronaldo was supposed to miss 2 World Cup games because of a red card in the qualifying. Mm-hmm. And FIFA said, don't worry about it.
0: Yeah. So there is precedent for corruption.
1: Right. And cookie cutter rules and mm-hmm. doing as I choose on the fly, arbitrary rules.
0: Yeah.
1: I'm just happy we're on the right side mm-hmm. of this now.
0: Yeah.
1: I know people aren't happy with how it went down. We'll get to that as mm-hmm. well. 248-539-9797. Coming up next, weirdest things you've done for your pet. We'll get to where Stoney was over the weekend. You know, it's weird if I'm saying it, the guy with the catio. It's 97. 97-

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3: All right, I stress, we've got open lines. If you want to talk about the Tigers and where this is all going, feel free. We will get to Yzerman and the tabooing, offer sheeting going on in the world of hockey. And yes, Balogun's back. All of that in the hopper today.
4: But also, and when you talk about the Yzerman thing, I have a pipe dream scenario here for the Red Wings.
3: Okay. We're going to do all of it this hour.
4: Yeah.
3: We're going to have some fun. Now, your weekend, This is an oddity. This is a weird thing you do for your pets.
4: Yes. Well, a good friends of mine, and actually people know who he is. He said I can mention it on the air. I don't care. Greg Campy, the head basketball coach at Oakland University, every year has a pool party at the home of Ken Daniels.
5: We'll take that.
4: For his dog Rookie's birthday.
3: Okay.
4: Campy's dog Rookie. So it's a dog pool party for the dog. So people that are invited. Birchie was there with his kids and his dog Gator. We brought one of our dogs, our deaf dog Sammy. There were about 5 or 6 dogs there. And there was, some people didn't have dogs, but it wasn't a huge, party. It was like, probably maybe 15 people, 20 people, maybe. By the way, Ken Daniels' dog is the greatest name. Jack Daniels. Not just Jack, just Jack Daniels.
3: Okay. I like it.
4: So, and unfortunately, my dog wanted nothing to do with going into the pool. Others did.
3: Yeah.
4: But I just thought it was so fun. We had a lot of fun. The dogs were running around playing with each other and stuff. I said, oh, my God, I got to talk about this. This is, as much as I enjoyed it, this is freaking weird. Having a pool party for your dog's birthday. 248-539-9797. What is the strangest thing you've ever done for your pet? No matter what. I mean, there are some people I know people who go bring their dogs to Michigan tailgates and they have like a Michigan football jersey fitted on the dog. I mean, to me, that's weird.
3: Yeah.
4: The whole, by the way, putting like sweaters on dogs when it's cold, when, I don't know, they have this thing, it's called fur. They really don't need a sweater.
3: Oh, we got some cold Michigan winters, don't we?
4: Yeah, I know, but the dogs are usually, they're oblivious to it, pretty for the most part. Now, you, of course,
3: I was
4: going
3: to say, how do I stand in judgment? How do I have any leg to stand on here? I got a catio. Mm-hmm. And for those that aren't aware, that is a patio for your cat. We don't want to have an outdoor cat. We have an indoor cat, but we want him to get some fresh air. And the catio is the perfect in between.
4: You want your cat to enjoy the outdoors.
3: Yes.
4: But not worrying about losing him.
3: Get some him and get some sunshine.
4: What is your cat's name, by the way?
3: Roomba.
4: Roomba.
3: Roomba.
4: Wow.
3: So he gets some fresh air, some sunshine. He can see the birds chirping. He can lounge. There's a little mini hammock in there for him. Mm-hmm. Doesn't really use it, but it's there for him. Yeah, we have a catio. In fact, there's a company that makes them like prefab, and we built and assembled it a few years ago. So I can't really stand in judgment. People think that's weird.
4: Yeah, it is.
3: What's weirder, that or the pool party for the dogs?
4: Probably the pool party for the dogs.
3: Okay.
4: Well, they have no idea what's going on, number one.
3: Is there like a little doggy birthday cake?
4: No, but there are some treats.
3: Okay. Little pup cups for everyone?
4: Yeah. But the thing is that Kaberchi Bray brings his young son and his even younger 6-month-old daughter. And they steal the show because they're so cute.
3: How old are they now? They got to be still real little.
4: Well, Birchie's daughter, I believe, is 6 months, something like that, or maybe a little less. And William, the 83rd, is like, I think, 2, going on 3, I think, 3 years old.
3: Okay.

0: He was in there with his water wings and things like that.
1: What day was this? This was Saturday?
0: This was yesterday.
1: Oh, okay, yesterday.
0: So we were worried whether we were going to have it yesterday because it rained most of the day, but it stopped at a perfect time.
1: No power outage issues?
0: No.
1: Okay. Because that was the other concern this weekend for people.
0: Oh, I know.
1: A lot of people were upset with DTE. Like, come on now, 4th of July, get this right.
0: Yes.
1: I didn't realize it. Like, I went to the grocery store to pick up a couple things, and the guy at the cashier is like, well, it looks like you have power. Thinking, yeah, what's up? He's like, dude, this whole block, like a street south of where we were, all without power.
0: It was weird because Saturday, all of a sudden I hear a knock at the door. A lot of times for some reason on Saturdays, you get a lot of the Jehovah's Witness and other like solicitors come to your house and I knock on the door. And so I heard the knock and I didn't do anything. And then the dog started barking and I wanted to see who it was. And it was my wife. She was knocking the door because the garage... She goes, we have power? I said, yeah, Mom, watching TV. The girl, we must have lost power for like a minute because she tried to get in the garage and she couldn't.
1: Zapped
0: it didn't
1: it,
0: work. Yeah. I said, no, it's fine. But yeah, having no power is
1: Look, as an AC snob, I would have been miserable. Although it was a little nicer
0: this
1: weekend.
0: Yes.
1: A little cooler.

0: That's essentially what that is.
1: Yeah. I mean, I don't know.
2: Does your dog send the steak back if it's not cooked properly?
0: Right. I said medium rare.
1: Yeah.
0: No sweaters for dogs, Stoney. Chihuahuas have hair, but they're from Mexico. It's short hair. They need something.
1: Oh, okay. Well, yes, I guess certain breeds.
0: How do you feel about the strollers? Small dog or cat in a stroller?
1: No.
0: Texter says, I will not go further. I personally own a German Shepherd. What else? Tom's got a page. There's more band names in here too. I do asphalt for a living. Last year, a customer installed a brand new driveway, spent 20 grand for a new driveway, wanted to make sure it was in before his dog's birthday party.
1: Okay.
0: So people are throwing their pets' birthday parties. Pet pampering has recently become a multi-billion dollar industry. Nothing strange or weird about making money. Sander in Grand Rapids.
1: Yeah, there are those stores that you can go to and that they, you know, dog bakeries and things like that. The dog doesn't know the freaking difference. Just give the dog a treat. You really think the dog's going to sit there and discriminate between like a little, you know, kennel, whatever kind of treat you give the dog, like a milk bone dog biscuit or some fancy freaking cookie you go to a dog bakery for? It's a dog. I love my dogs, but they're not that picky.
0: Cats can be pickier.
1: Yeah, I guess. But cats are also pain in the ass to a certain extent.
0: Oh, really?
1: Well, I know. I know dogs are tougher because they have to, you know, the whole bathroom thing. I get that. You don't have to come home early for your cat.
0: Right.
1: That's the one advantage there is for the cat. There
0: are several.
1: What else? They don't bark?
0: Yeah, they're not loud. They don't eat their own poop and lick your face with their tongue.
1: My dogs don't eat their own poop. But
0: Some do.
1: I know.
0: As John would refer to as a hot meal.
2: Lots do.
0: Lots do.
1: Yes.
0: Yeah. Yeah, they're bigger, louder. They're more work.
1: But do you play with them, the cats?
0: Yeah, you can. They make all kinds of cat toys. And
3: they love
0: run
3: chasing
0: and
3: like strings.
0: Yeah.
1: What?
3: They love chasing like strings and stuff like that.
1: Yeah, I know. I'm always
0: it's
1: been
0: impressive.
1: A dog
0: like
1: person.
0: They can run and jump real high and they're natural predators. Kind of badass, if you ask me.
1: Nah, sorry.
0: Some band names. Block of Seagulls. And Tom adds the note, they have the song I Ran So Far Away. Brad and the Bunnymen. Simple Minds. The No and No's. AC No See. Is that for Dylan Larkin?
1: Yeah.
0: Men Supposedly at Work. Josh and Graham Blank. We want to hear from you guys on crazy things you've seen, weird things that people do for their pets. 248-539-9797.
1: Now, I know, like, you know, horses get treated like kings all the time, but, you know, that's a whole different level.
0: Was the pool party a recruiting tool for Oakland, NIL fundraising event?
1: No, it wasn't. If so, they'd lose the dog in a year. If it was a good dog, they go to a better institution.
0: Oh, God. Yeah, Michigan's offering him a better NIL package.
1: Yeah.
0: We have a Batman outfit for our dog.
1: Huh?
0: Like Halloween, I'm assuming?
1: Yeah.
0: People dress up their pets for Halloween. Would you put that in the category of what we're talking about here?
1: Halloween, I guess you can get a... Because it's a great... funny photo op. So I'll give you, it's okay for Halloween. My rules.
0: My wife paid for 2 knee replacement surgeries for the dog. 15 grand total.
1: Don't even get into vet. Vet costs are a whole different.
0: I know.
1: It's crazy. And the thing about dogs is, you know, you love them so much, but you know that within, you know, hopefully 15, 16 years, you'll get a good run. But then we've had to put 3 down over since we've gotten married. And it's like, it's awful. They're part of the family.
0: Yeah. We didn't do it last year. We don't do it every year, but we'd throw a birthday party for our old dog, Boomer. Gave us a reason to get together and have some fun. That's basically what this is for Ken and Greg and... you and Birchie and the crew. It's an excuse to get together on a nice day in the summertime. You've done this before, right?
1: Yeah.
0: Yeah. It's just a good excuse to get everybody together.
1: Exactly.
2: Okay, Boomer.
1: Well, no, Birchie's not a Boomer.
0: No, the text said old dog Boomer.
1: Oh, okay. Oh, yeah. So I got a friend from a friend who just texted me. He said, what about the people who buy baby strollers for their dogs and walk the dog in the stroller as opposed to the dog actually walking?

0: walking.
1: Yeah, that's rough.
0: Yeah.
1: You got to walk your dog anyway, right?
0: Yes.
1: Use the bathroom, get him fresh air.
0: Right.
1: What's the point of the stroller? You want to go for a walk, but you don't want the dog to...
2: Oh, it's our baby.
0: Look, I'm not...
1: Is the dog holding you back on your walk, so you got to put him in a stroller so you can still go for the walk? Right. Just leave the dog at home then.
0: Look, like I said, I love dogs, and I'm not into the whole taking dogs to, you know, restaurants and things like that either.
1: Oh, that's another thing.
0: Dogs on the patio. I mean, I understand it's a thing to do nowadays.
1: Well, everybody thinks their dog is well-behaved, and maybe they are.
0: Yes.
1: But what if they're not?
0: Exactly.
1: And you think they are. And now it's an incident.
0: And what if you're sitting next to somebody, they sit down, they're allergic to dogs. Are you going to move?
1: Right. I mean, can I bring my cat to the restaurant?
0: Yeah, I think it's selfish. I think it's more like, oh, I'm going to bring my dog. Show you how nice my dog is.
1: Everybody can come up and pet him or her. And
0: leave the dog at home. You'll have a better time.
1: Would you like to sit in the pet section or non-pet section of the restaurant?
0: Yeah.
1: 248-539-9797. All right, we'll get to this hockey stuff before we do soccer talk. Balogun's back. I know people don't love that he's back. Some people love that he's back because he's an awesome player and their chances of winning go up. We'll get to that later in the hour. Coming up next, we've got this taboo topic in hockey, the offer sheet. And you have a team that you think makes some sense for Dylan Larkin. We'll discuss that as well. It's 97.1.
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2: Here's Costa and Jansen with Heather.
3: Balogun's back. We'll get to it this hour. He's got some feeling very overconfident, invoking the Costa lock. See if people are with me or not. I'll make the case. Although I think people believe the U.S. is going to win tonight, so let's just embrace it. We also want to talk about the taboo in hockey that is offer sheeting, yes. And it's becoming more normal after what happened with Leo Carlson. Stoney, before we do that, quick couple pet texts.
4: Yes.
3: You brought this up.
4: Yes.
3: Yeah, the
4: strangest things you've done for your pet.
3: Pool party for dogs over the weekend.
4: Mm-hmm.
3: Greg Campy, Ken Daniels.
4: Yep.
3: I had a coworker get a special made tuxedo for her dog so they could be an unofficial or an official member of the wedding party.
4: I have actually seen something similar, not the tuxedo, but I have seen or heard of people who bring their dogs to a wedding, you know, walk it down the aisle.
3: Walk down the aisle with the dog?
4: Yeah, somebody walks the dog down the aisle.
3: And then it like stands over where like a groomsman would be.
4: Or they just walk him down the aisle and then get him the hell out of there.
3: Okay. Wife makes up stockings for Christmas time for our dogs. Treats and chew toys. Jeff in Madison Heights.
4: I would imagine that's not unique.
3: No, so we do a stocking for Roomba.
4: Okay.
3: Threw a birthday party for our dog, used Salisbury steak as the cake and mashed potato frosting, unlit candle.
4: Okay.
3: This one, oh, wow. Says this one's actually about me. I buy these treats called Hunter's Healthy Treats. It's like a dog treat. They always smelled amazing, so I tried one, and now I can't stop eating them.
4: Oh, my God.
3: In my defense, there's nothing gross in them. I need to ask a question. He says, it's like a dog treat. Is it a dog treat or is it not a dog treat?
4: I know. I
3: mean, that's going to tip the scales where I'm going with this.
4: My sister had a friend in elementary school who, for some reason, liked milk bone dog biscuits. The big one. Yes, and she would eat them. And it's, oh my God, what are you doing?
3: I've taken my dog to Lowe's or Home Depot.
4: Why?
3: Rather than have him sit in a hot car.
4: Well, then again, I've never done this, but I've always said, it'll be cool if we take one of the dogs to be a bark at the park.
3: Yeah.
4: But my Cindy goes, why? The dog has no idea what's going on.
3: Saw a lady walking two rabbits in a baby stroller in Ferndale yesterday. I live there, so I've seen weird, but this was a surprise even for me. Signed, Ryan. We've been cooking up our dogs fresh beef, chicken, and lamb for 30 years. They've lived longer than their normal life expectancy. Ron in Trenton. All right.
4: Interesting.
3: Anyway, offer sheeting. It's been taboo in the NHL. We saw the Ducks and the Flyers get tangled up over the weekend. Leo Carlson for $18 million a season would be a record-setting deal. And right. Here's how it works. Anaheim can match. If they don't, they get four first-round picks in the next four drafts from the Flyers.
4: Correct.
3: Now, this is seen as a taboo. Teams generally don't do this.
4: Right. Now, you sit there and say, well, why don't the Red Wings do this with, you know, well, they could have done it with for Carlson they could, or Connor Bedard or Alex Fantilli.
3: Adam,
4: sorry. The player has to, A, sign it and agree to it. It's not just people extending offer sheets. So it's a long negotiation process before they, you know, that he's even going to accept it.
3: But you feel pretty good he's going to accept it when you shoot for
4: correct
3: this amount of money.
4: Yeah, he's be the highest paid player in the league, and he's 21 years old.
3: Yes.
4: There's no evidence that shows me that any of these players that we've mentioned, Bedard, Fantilli, have any desire to play for the Red Wings, so we have no idea that anything was even tried, number one. I doubt it.
3: The estimate for Carlson was between 10 and 11 million.
4: Yes.
3: They gave 18. The Wings had come in for Bedard and said, here's 19, I don't think he'd go, but I really don't want to play in Detroit. The Blackhawks aren't going anywhere either. If someone's going to overpay for you,
4: right,
3: you'd take the money too.
4: Yes. And those four first round draft picks, I mean, look at the last four first round picks the Red Wings have had.
3: I've got it right in front of me. Starting, you want to count this guy they just took or the four before that?
4: The four before that.
3: Okay, so it'd be Casper, Danielson, MBN, and Carter Bear.
4: Yeah, I think
3: would you drop those four for a bona fide legit?

0: legit number one center, Bedard, who scored 30 goals as a third year player.
1: Yeah.
0: Yeah, I would.
1: Yes, absolutely. No doubt about it.
0: And you got to pay him though.
1: Mm-hmm.
0: And you've pointed out the Wings cap. They got about $18 million right now.
1: Yes.
0: Yeah.
1: So they probably can't do it.
0: And sign Edvinson.
1: Correct.
0: Someone could offer Sheet Edvinson, by the way.
1: Yes.
0: I actually think this would have happened a couple years ago with Sider and Raymond, but we were still dealing with the cap was frozen in hockey after COVID.
1: Right.
0: And I think it made it hard for a number of teams to do a number of things, but now it's the perfect storm. The cap is starting to accelerate.
1: Right.
0: Teams have space. You've got GMs like Verbeek and Anaheim that aren't locking up their RFAs. They're keeping this possibility on the table.
1: Right.
0: And Verbeek is famously someone who saves a dime, he'll save a penny.
1: They'll argue over $5,000 with agents and stuff.
0: Much the reputation that we hear about our guy.
1: Right.
0: Who drives a hard bargain in Steve Yzerman. So it wouldn't...
1: And where did Pat Verbeek...
0: he worked under
1: tutelage
0: Yzerman, yes. So it wouldn't surprise me if someone offers Sheets Edvinson and says, oh, you think he's worth 7 or 8? Here's 9 or 10.
1: Yeah.
0: Choke on it. Go ahead.
1: It wouldn't stun me.
0: And challenge him. So you either are in the camp of letting your RFAs be poached, because Anaheim, this sucks. They made the playoffs. They don't want to lose a 21-year-old center.
1: Right.
0: They also don't want to pay him $18 million.
1: And there was always this unwritten rule because the GMs didn't want to piss off their other GMs. And that kind of changed last year when Edmonton got two guys from the Blues, right?
0: Yeah, look, it's competition. All's fair in love and war.
1: Right.
0: This is the rule.
1: Okay.
0: You can take the picks or don't take the picks. My point is you can be poached or you can be the poacher.
1: Right.
0: And what do you think Steve Yzerman is more likely to be?
1: The poached.
0: Yes.
1: All right. So Anaheim also, by the way, I do believe they're going to match it.
0: Okay.
1: Because you can't afford to lose that great of a player.
0: No, but they're going to be boxed in pretty
1: However,
0: hard.
1: They also did re-sign one of the really good young defensemen, Mitnyakov, yesterday.
0: Did you read why? Because they were worried he was going to get off for sure.
1: Exactly. So assuming they match Carlson... And after the deal with Mitnyakov, the Ducks currently have $9 million. This is according to Puckpedia.
0: Okay, good site.
1: $9,973,000 of cap space. There's a guy that they still have to sign who's a restricted free agent.
0: Who?
1: Oh, his name's Cutter Gauthier. So here's what I propose. Now, the money, see... Even if they do sign him to, they need more money to sign some other players. They can't do everything. So here's what I propose, and I won't save them that much money, but it would, I don't know if he's on the list. However, what if the Red Wings offer Dylan Larkin and a number one draft choice to Anaheim for Gauthier?
0: Who says no?
1: Yeah. Who says no? Well, the Ducks maybe, but...
0: Well, so here's the case for the Ducks. Larkin is going to look like a steal as the cap continues to explode. He's 5 more years at 8.7. Even if we do the he's the number two seed, you know, reality, that's still a good deal. And it's only going to look better. So that would be Anaheim's thought is that's a good cost control piece as things are spiraling.
1: And he becomes the number two center...
0: Behind Leo Carlson.
1: Yes, which we always said Larkin's perfect as the number two center.
0: And they love Cutter Gauthier, so I get the hesitancy. Why the Wings would do it is because you're getting a haul for Larkin. But who says no? Dylan. I don't know that he wants to be in Anaheim. We have no indication that's where he wants to play hockey.
2: Come on, he's Hollywood.
1: Yeah.
0: That's like Hollywood adjacent.
1: Yes, exactly. It's like the Devils. Can't play for the Rangers, you got to play for the Devils. So Cutter
0: like
1: Gauthier
0: in Hammond, Indiana.
1: I still want to figure out why Cutter Gauthier, when he was drafted originally by the Flyers, and refused to play there, and nobody knows why. Who knows if he would even want to come here? But you know what? If he's traded, he wouldn't have a choice.
0: He was a 40 goal scorer, right?
1: Yeah, 41 goals, 28 assists, 69 points. He was -2, but he's 22 years old.
0: He plays a pretty physical brand of hockey, too.
1: Yeah.
0: So, look,
1: I don't think it could sum up, but I just saw the fact, okay, wait a second. This guy, you only have $9.5 million left. Larkin's 8.5, 8.7, something like that, right?
0: Larkin is 8.7, yeah.
1: You still need more money to get other players, but if the Wings could entice you with another draft choice, maybe, I don't know.
0: Let me tie a bow on this in this way. We bring up Yzerman more likely to be poached

0: than be a poacher. Mm-hmm. We bring up, hey, Bedard and Fantilli are out there. Could you offer Sheet and overpay to get your true number one center? Because we know you've had every Iser bot from here to Grand Rapids will call and say we haven't had lottery luck. You can go make your own luck. You can go get those guys. But to overpay them, people are going to point out there's not enough cap space. You know what would help freeing up some cap space? Is figuring out what's going to happen with Dylan Larkin.
1: Yes.
0: They cannot fully move forward until they solve the Dylan Larkin thing. So every fan that thinks Steve is playing hardball and Steve's a winner, Steve is also cutting himself off at the knees. Because if Larkin had been dealt at the draft for picks, not saying we'd be happy about it, but then you'd feel good about giving up picks to go offer Sheet Bedard and have a true number one center.
1: Correct.
0: But rather than be two steps ahead, we're still waiting to see if Edvinson's going to come back at our price.
1: Right.
0: It's a great encapsulation of who's running our hockey team.
1: Yeah. I mean, a lot of guys filed for arbitration yesterday, including Jason Robertson, yep, by the way. Look, do I think something like that would happen? No. If I'm the Red Wings, I would trade two number ones and Larkin for Gaudier.
0: Mm-hmm.
1: It's easy to me, but, you know. Maybe it's obviously too easy, so it would never happen.
0: You don't know Puck.
1: Yeah.
0: Our fearless leader. He's got this. Steve's going to figure it all out. 248-539-9797. Hey, coming up next, Balogun's going to play. That ridiculous red card? Forget about it. We're going to have our top striker tonight for Monday Night Football against Belgium. I know it doesn't sit well with people that you have interference and corruption. Welcome to FIFA. Mm-hmm. We'll talk about it next. It's 97.1. 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
5: This summer's forecast? We're looking at clear, sunny skies with a 100% chance of carbless. 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

0: Costa and Jansen with Heather.
1: All right, Stoney. Balogun's back. A little birthday present for good old US of A.
2: Mm-hmm.
1: Tonight, it's USA Belgium. 8 o'clock, Monday night football. No word on what Joe Buck and Troy Aikman are doing. But we'll be in front of the TV watching this.
2: Yes.
1: And I'm excited and maybe overconfident. I think it's a Costa lock.
2: Whoa, whoa, whoa, whoa, whoa, whoa, whoa. Lock?
1: Yeah. We got Balogun back. Okay. Belgium's not that good, right?
2: They're good. They're ranked ninth in the world.
1: And they tied Egypt and Iran, and they were down 2-0 to Senegal through 85 minutes.
2: Senegal's a tough team,
1: I'm
2: man.
1: I'm sure they are, Stoney. But my point would be Belgium hasn't looked the part we have. We have a real offense for the first time maybe ever. We've scored 10 goals after only 3 in the last World Cup. And it's not just Balogun, but it's great to have him back. It's the guys getting in the ball too.
2: Well, you could argue Belgium didn't look great against playing the teams that you mentioned. But off the top of my head, the United States basically played nobody either.
1: We played Paraguay, who showed themselves well in the rest of this tournament.
2: Yeah.
1: And we throttled Paraguay.
2: Yes, we did.
1: We embarrassed Paraguay.
2: But after that, I mean, the other teams weren't.
1: We beat Bosnia and Herzegovina.
2: Yeah, I know. It needs two countries to beat us.
1: And we didn't even have a full 11 for the finish of that game.
2: Yeah, but they were not that good of a team. And
1: okay.
2: Turkey, we lost to.
1: The game was irrelevant. We sat everybody.
2: Our full squad is
1: undefeated in this World Cup. No draws.
2: Yeah.
1: Can't say the same about Belgium.
2: Okay.
1: And look, I get it. If this was college football, they'd have a little number 9 next to their name. It'd be a top 10 foe. It'd be a big win for the U.S. if they get it tonight.
2: I think they'll probably win, but I'm not going to do the Belgian waffle thing here. But to call it a lock, I think, is really rich. I hope you're right. I hope I can go to bed. Hope they get a 3-0 lead at the half and I can go to bed. But I don't think that's going to happen.
1: We've got our talent in their prime. We got real tactics. We hired an Argentinian coach. Everything's going up our way. We're doing things the right way. This is our breakout. This is our coming out party.
2: Okay, we're better than we've been before. We're
1: better than
2: maybe
1: Belgium.
2: Ever. But I can't sit there and say I know enough about Belgium except where they are ranked internationally.
1: And nationally, they're the number one team in Belgium.
2: Yeah, I know.
1: Internationally, Tom, as you said, 9th, 10th, somewhere in there.
2: Yeah.
1: Look, the soccer elite can call in and say if I'm way out of school here, but I also just want to hear from good old-fashioned Americans today. Do we believe confident in our team tonight? 248-539-9797. Don't be afraid of a little Costa lock.
2: I fear that more than the Tigers standing pat. No, because of the history of the Costa lock is not very good, is it?
1: Not Stoney.
2: But
1: heart.
2: But I also... I've been the one who have made ridiculous proclamations over the years. I do think, you know, they're going to win, but I don't think it's going to be a lock. Hopefully we'll come in here tomorrow morning and say, Jim, man, you knew. I don't know my Belgian soccer like you do.
1: My country tis of thee. 248-539-9797.
2: And
1: then there's the whole Balogun thing.
2: Yeah.
1: How people feel about it.
2: I'd love to hear how people honestly feel about it, because if it was the other way around,
1: could you imagine?
2: We'd be going crazy. If the prime minister, president, whatever, the Belgian leader is, went to FIFA and said, you know, why don't you look at this again and all that kind of stuff, and they changed it, people would be going crazy. Now, I don't know how much influence, you know, the president had in this, but whatever. It's just so ridiculous that the government could get involved and influence. However, I have no idea what the influence was, how big or how small it was. But FIFA has always been the most corrupt organization, not just in sports, maybe in world history, the corruption that organization is. They did give the president some ridiculous peace prize at the FIFA ceremony at one point. But, and it is ironic that if Trump did fight for Balogun, and, you know, right, for good for him, that, you know, Balogun is actually a natural birthright deal that, you know, he doesn't really agree with, because he was just born in Brooklyn because his mother was pregnant when they were visiting the United States and had to have him like a month or so early.
1: Oh, yeah.
2: He didn't grow up here. I personally don't even think he should be able to play for the United States, but that's a whole different ball.
1: Wait, why not?
2: Because he didn't grow up. He didn't

0: ever lived here.
1: He's an American citizen. You don't think American citizens should be able to play for teams?
2: Stoney's against birthright citizenship.
3: No, I hate it. In the Olympics, too, this whole deal where guys play. Chris Chelios tried to play on the Greece bobsled team because he had, like, his grandparents were from Greece. It's absurd. Anyway,
1: there is an irony in the Supreme Court debating whether or not Balogun should be an American,
3: right,
1: while the government then lobbies to make sure he can play.
3: Yes, exactly.
1: There is a sliminess that is maybe only one-upped by FIFA itself.
3: Correct.
1: To where I just have to look at it like this. It never should have been a red card in the first place.
3: Right.
1: So this is ball don't lie. And I don't like how we got here. I certainly don't want government officials in other countries or just in general lobbying and involving themselves and pressuring sports results. I don't like that part of it. But if you tell me the player should have never had a red card.
3: Right.
1: I listened to Henri, who's won a World Cup for France. He's got no skin in the game. He says common sense should prevail.
3: Of course
1: common
3: it should.
1: Common sense prevails here. So Balogun should be playing. So at that point, you know what, Stoney? Maybe this is the rationale. I'm glad that we get at least a little slice of the corruption pie. Maybe we're finally making it as a world power in soccer.
3: The question is, does the end justify the means? And because the call was so heinous and the discipline was so heinous, yes. Look, more power. If that's what it took, okay, I can live with it. But just remember if the shoe was on the other foot.
1: Oh, look, did you see what the Belgian coach said?
3: Yeah, so he thought that July 5th was April Fool's Day.
1: Oh, they're upset, and they're gonna find a judge in Lubbock.
3: Yeah,
1: and they're gonna see if they can overturn this.
3: Yeah,
1: get Sorsby's lawyer on the phone.
3: That's right.
1: I get the general frustration in that dynamic in sports, whether it was the Alabama judge or the Texas judge or FIFA and world leaders, and I get you don't want that involvement.
3: You don't think in 97-1 in Brussels right now they're going crazy? They're going app those damn Americans.
1: Brussels Sports Radio has just got to be livid.
3: It's unbelievable.
1: Asterisk if the Americans win tonight.
3: No more Brussels sprouts in that country. Tariffs on all the waffles.
1: It is funny that FIFA has waffled on this decision and it's going to hurt the Belgians.
3: Yeah.
1: 248-539-9797. Some text coming in. U.S. could shock the world and win it all, but I would care less.
3: Okay. You know, you're missing terrific athletic competition because the games, even the ones the United States haven't been in, have been unbelievable, exciting. Hard to say that some of these games have been actually exciting. They're more offensive than usual.
1: Yeah, I don't want to...
3: Offensive.
1: I know what you mean.
3: I know.
1: I don't need to raise my voice. If it's not for you, it's not for you. Yeah, but I do think you're missing out because whether it was Friday night with Cape Verde... against Argentina, would have been one of the all-time upsets in all of sports. And it wasn't nil game.
3: When they were showing the crowd, when it was 2-2, Argentina, oh my God, they were, this is their life.
1: It's the feeling of like a 16 over a 1 is maybe the closest I could. It's a little island nation against Messi and a world champ.
3: Somebody said it's like a good high school team beating the Knicks.
1: Look, I don't think it's quite that.
3: No.
1: These are like adults, like grown
3: Well, their
1: people.
3: Goalie is like four, 40 years old, right?
1: But the goal Cape Verde scored on Friday to tie it at 2, because it felt like, okay, 1-1, Argentina scores, they're going to, put this away. It was an incredible shot, an all-time shot. If they win the game, it would have been arguably the greatest goal in the history of soccer. I say that as a casual, but I have a hard time finding a more improbable win with a more improbable goal. And that didn't involve our country. If you watched Mexico and England last night, at halftime, you probably had to step out for a cigarette. I mean, you needed the hydration breaks. It was intense. England gets 2 goals, bang, bang.
3: But then
1: Mexico is downhill, immediately get their goal and they're battling.
3: And then England guy gets a red card that I didn't think he deserved. It was worse than Balogun's, that no doubt.
1: Right.
3: But
1: and then they got to play a man down.
3: They got to play a man down and they survived.
1: Yeah. It was incredible TV. And even the game earlier wasn't an outstanding game, but it was the Norway-Brazil.
3: Yes.
1: And this Holland guy, he's 6'5", so by soccer standards, he's like 8 foot tall.
3: Yeah.
1: And he just brute force beats you down. It's kind of like Giannis in the NBA.
3: Somebody on social media called him Megatron because he's big and he's almost unstoppable.
1: I am not a soccer fan. I don't watch the Premier League.
3: Right,
1: I'm not a Bundesliga subscriber. I've enjoyed watching this World Cup.
3: It's fun.
1: You don't have to be some soccer head to watch this. Now, it's nice when the U.S. is also doing what they're doing. I think it

0: kept our attention.
1: Yes.
0: And we'll get some feedback on it. 248-539-9797. The precedent this sets, although Ronaldo got this same treatment. He was supposed to miss two World Cup games for a red card. How you feel about Balogun coming back? And how do you feel about tonight? It's 97.1.
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4: Balogun will play. What red card?
5: As I've often said, FIFA, very above board, smart, ethical, properly run organization. Hats off to FIFA.
6: Yes. Let's have another World Cup in Qatar.
5: Text coming in, 248-539-9797. Says, U.S. 2, Belgium 0. America wins tonight by a blowout. You can Costa lock it. I'm with you, Jim.
6: Okay. Hope you're right.
5: Ultimately, I think any other host country, like the other host countries, the U.S. will end their fairy tale tonight. Hope I'm wrong, but I feel Belgium will win. Donnie from up north.
6: Yeah, because Canada and Mexico have lost Saturday. Canada lost Saturday. Mexico lost yesterday.
5: I was confident until I heard the dreaded Costa lock, disco flashbacks. But you know what? Tonight the tide turns. USA.
6: If you would have said double-digit disco, I would have had you taken away for a lobotomy.
5: They scored 10 the entire World Cup. I know. Yeah, I'm going to put another 10 spot on the board tonight. Yeah. Pulisic hat trick. People that rip on the World Cup are ignorant. I used to be one of them, but this is a lot more exciting than I thought. A lot more exciting than a lot of American sports. I'm hooked. I might find a Premier League team to follow. How many other players have had red cards removed this World Cup? Trish and Macomb. Well, I just referenced one. Ronaldo apparently had an incident in the qualifying, and he was supposed to miss 2 World Cup matches. And they said, you know what?
6: We'll make it.
5: Forget about it. Yeah. It's going to go away.
6: Yeah.
5: Now, I don't know who the Portuguese prime minister is. I think some of that is the backdrop. If there wasn't any link to Trump or the president,
6: right.
5: I think people would have said, FIFA flip-flopped and got it right, but it's this idea that you're getting influence from foreign governments.
6: Well, it was also like, did they announce the day after that their appeal didn't work or whatever, and they didn't win? Because there was also a slight chance that if they appealed and they found that it was, he would get more game, more red card, whatever.
5: Right.
6: So this definitely was collusion, or at least influence, put it that way.
5: Tech says, if it was any other country, I'd be pissed at an unprecedented reversal of a rule for the host country. But since I'm not, USA, USA, USA, Sam in a work truck.
6: Doesn't make me root less for them.
5: Is Costa throwing up a grand on USA tonight? It's a Costa lock, right? Easy money. Put up or shut up. Another says, the red card England got last night was BS also. That should be overturned too.
6: Well, overturning, I mean, he's then...
5: Well, England advanced.
6: Yeah.
5: And he would have to sit the next match.
6: Right, yeah.
5: Unless they overturn it. The Mexican broadcast called Holland the Terminator.
6: It's okay.
5: All right.
6: That was a good one.
5: What else?
6: By the way, speaking of the England-Mexico game, did you see one of England's really good players, Henderson, their midfielder? He might have like fractured his wrist or something. He was celebration after the end of the game. They have like those placards or whatever, and he was in celebrating with fans. Came out and he tripped, and he fell and he broke his hand. He might have. They're not saying what it is, but he went to the hospital. Something. He's in the hospital.
5: I did not see that.
6: Yeah,
5: guys,
6: it's pretty funny actually.
5: You think it's funny?
6: Well, it's funny to watch guys fall, isn't
5: it? It's funny. This player living out his dream on a world stage. Celebrating, and he got hurt. You think it's funny?
6: The results is not funny. The actual fall was funny.
7: Steven Tulloch was funny.
5: Haha, funny.
6: Yeah,
5: like, I amuse you.
6: That was pretty funny, actually.
5: Was it torn ACL?
6: Yeah,
7: doing the double check discount. Yeah,
6: trying to show off.
5: Absolutely amazing. This occurred over the 4th of July weekend. Never been more excited to watch soccer in my life tonight. It'll smash viewership records.
6: Oh, it will. It'll be the most watched soccer game probably.

0: in United States history, I would guess.
1: If you watched Norway beat Brazil, you are instantly a Holland fan. That Viking row is awesome.
0: Yes.
1: And as an American, I'm pumped for today. Go USA, Robin Northville. We want to hear from the soccer elite out there. Mm-hmm. Like, is my read of the situation accurate? U.S. going to handle it and take care of business tonight? And then the Balogun stuff and how it sits with you. David in Waterford, you're on 97.1.
2: Oh, no, I just wanted to say it sets a pretty bad precedent, especially you guys kind of mentioned it with the England game yesterday. And then this whole thing just kind of smells. It's bad for, to be honest, for Balogun, because even if he wins or loses, he's stuck in the middle of this situation now. And it's, I don't know, I don't think it's the right move, because, you know, it just sets, it's going to set a really, everyone's going to start complaining. And I think there was four players that had their games suspended before the game, the red cards.
1: So this isn't unique to the U.S., though, is what you're saying. They've done this before. You don't like the overall precedent.
2: Before the World Cup, I get it. It makes somewhat sense. But during the World Cup, it's just kind of a great, especially because it's the host nation. It just smells tainted, even if they win.
1: David, let me ask you this. Does it at all matter to you that the initial red card was panned the way it was? Like, is this getting it right even with the wrong process?
2: If he breaks his leg the way he stepped on it, would the suspension not happen? I mean, the guy for Qatar accidentally broke the Canadian guy's leg, and five games instantly. He didn't mean to do that, to be honest. It was, you could say it for both ways. I mean, he put his leg in there. It was late. He didn't see. So it's because he didn't see where he planted, because he was late. It's still, in my opinion. Also, if he gets a yellow card today, does he get suspended?
1: I don't know. He's on probation.
2: If you get two yellow cards the next two games, you're suspended automatically for the next game.
1: Right.
2: So how does that work?
1: One red is automatic suspension. I thought it was a collection of three yellows.
0: I'm not sure exactly how much.
1: Two? He said two on the phone. Okay. Like, I'm going to defer.
0: Yeah.
3: I'm pretty sure two yellows equals a red card.
1: Okay.
3: Could be
1: in
3: wrong.
1: The same game it does.
3: No.
0: So,
3: like, if you get a yellow in the last game, you have a yellow going into the next game. Mm-hmm. You get a yellow in that one, that equals a red.
1: He's Brendan Chabot. Do you have an answer as to what happens if he gets a yellow tonight?
3: So, according to the rules of this Article 27, if he commits a similar foul or act, whatever, that one-game red card ban immediately goes into effect and he'd be removed from this game. Again, a yellow card is not technically a similar, like,
1: so if he had two yellows it would be a red,
3: right?
1: But if he gets one yellow,
3: that's what I don't know, because that's not the same foul as the last time that was a red last.
1: Omar wants to take me to task over this Costa lock. We'll do it next.
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7: Stick a chest out. Tonight's our night. USA, Costa Lock. It's our time.
8: I hope you're right.
7: We got an Argentinian coach who's got us playing real soccer. Hell, I'll even call it football tonight. We're playing it the right way. We got tactics. We possess the ball. We don't just sit back and counterpunch.
8: We've got some speed.
7: We got some young guys in the prime of their career. 25, 26, 27, 28 years old. And they are leading the way. This is our most talented squad. We are playing our best brand. We can actually score.
8: Where have you gone, Freddy Adu?
7: Wow, there's a blast from the past. We got our striker. We got our group. We're 100% going into tonight. And we're playing a Belgium team that has a number next to their name.
8: Yeah.
7: But they struggled with Iran, a draw. Egypt, a draw. And in the knockout round, they got down 2-0 to Senegal. 85 minutes into the match. They were outplayed. They won it in penalties. But they have not looked good in this World Cup.
8: Not as good as their number 9 ranking.
7: We haven't lost with our full squad in this tournament.
8: True.
7: We've won every game, no draws.
8: Now, they did play each other in a friendly back in March, and it was 5-2 Belgium. But that was just a friendly.
7: Who would they be? You said they're a ranked team that hasn't looked the part. Like this, like a classic, like Notre Dame early in the college football season.
8: Yeah. Absolutely. Well,
7: right,
8: Michigan and Michigan at times.
7: Sure. I don't know who their Tate Forcier is. I'm not all the way up on the Belgian soccer squad. We want to hear from soccer fans. Am I getting way too out over my skis? Do you believe? Are you confident the U.S. is winning tonight? Balogun back. Omar in Clinton Township. Good morning.
9: Hey, good morning, Cookies. Good morning, Stoney.
8: How are you
9: guys doing?
8: Good, thank you.
9: All right. Now, here's the thing. Let me break it down. Now, I'm trying to keep tabs on Cookies, Locks, and Trump's intervenes in these sports. And right now, I think both of you guys are betting below 500.
7: You're saying so Trump at the Knicks game plus my Costa Lock.
9: Let it play out. I remember when Cookies buried Cleveland last year, when the Tigers was on their upswing, and the minute he buried Cleveland, it did a whole entire flip while he was on vacation. It was a big mess.
7: Okay.
9: So right now, I just think right now, I mean, I'm not a soccer fan, but just on the hype of what's going on, it's going to create a lot of temperature on this game to the point that I'm going to sit down and watch it tonight. So I want to start keeping the tab on your wins and losses with these locks.
7: Okay, that's valid. I mean, I will be held accountable regardless tomorrow.
8: What do you think your record is?
7: Not good.
8: Okay.
7: I will say, though, I double-digit discoed the Wings to miss the playoffs for the 10th consecutive year. And
8: how,
7: I got that
8: was
7: right.
8: Was that March 1st?
7: Or? Well, no, that was in October when the season started.
8: Oh, okay. Oh,
7: I called my shot on that. Now, that's painful that I was right.
8: Yeah. I want to bet on that, too.
7: You and I, more than a couple years ago, were first on the scene about the Lions are winning the NFC North.
8: Mm-hmm.

0: right when they started to win the North. We were calling our shot in September.
1: Correct.
0: So we got some wins in there.
1: Yeah.
0: I like how I have to like attach to some of your resume there, but
1: yes.
0: No, I have my misses. There's no doubt about it. But in terms of the game tonight, I'd love to hear where I'm wrong. I'd love to hear where Belgium's beating us and better from someone who knows soccer, who can poke a couple holes in my confidence in bravado today. Or maybe we all see what I'm seeing. We're favored. That was before Balogun got reinstated. We've been the better team in this World Cup. We're supposed to win tonight. We should win tonight.
1: Now,
0: believe
1: I wonder,
0: we can win tonight.
1: If there are any Belgians out there who want to like talk some trash, you can. The Kaju Cafe.
0: Yeah.
1: It's a big Belgian community hangout.
0: Okay.
1: By the way.
0: So if they're up and awake and want to call in, let's hear from them. Talk a little trash.
1: Absolutely.
0: Tell us about the Belgians, how unfair it is that the U.S. gets to play at full strength today.
1: It is. I'm gonna say, it's not unfair because it should have never been in that position
0: anyway.
1: That's why I always say the end justify the means. In this case, it did. It's just, you just don't feel completely good about it.
0: The soccer gods are powerful. The influence of the president will not make them happy. Belgium 3-1, Cinderella run over. Tim in a truck.
1: I don't think it's Cinderella run.
0: No, I don't think we've been a Cinderella run. We're not Cape Verde.
1: No, we were supposed to be in the top 16.
0: Yeah. Soccer still, he says it's not as exciting. It's boring. These fans will disappear when the World Cup is over.
1: Okay. Well, don't take this the wrong way, all right? Because obviously I love football a lot more than I love soccer. But if you actually timed how much action there is in a football game as opposed to in a soccer game, you'd be unbelievably disappointed as a football fan.
0: I'll tell you, having baseball and soccer going at the same time, yesterday I'm watching the Tigers game and I had Norway-Brazil. I mean, how many plays happen in baseball?
1: Right.
0: Because if you're just going to say, well, they're just throwing pitches, well, they're just passing the ball.
1: Correct. You know, what these guys can do with their feet is incredible. It's not the same as guys playing, you know, and I always say hockey players are the best athletes because they're actually doing two sports, skating and playing the game on skates.
0: Yeah.
1: But it's incredible.
0: Well, I get it. Like, I don't feel like people here follow it as closely, so there's not the emotional investment. You don't have the storylines in your head. It's every 4 years, so it doesn't build on itself. It's

0: if the team has a real chance to score, we'll play on. Got a corner kick coming up. We got possession. They're kind of bottlenecking in towards the box. We got to see this through. We got to let the game finish, which is so different because it's not like you'd go, hey, we can't end the hockey game. The Wings are on the power play.
1: Right.
0: What do you mean? The Lions are in the red zone. At least give them the four downs. I don't care that the clock ran out. It's third down. Let them see if they score or not. That's what soccer is.
1: Yeah, last night, I think the England-Mexico was 11 minutes of extra time.
0: And play on if it's close.
1: Yeah.
0: Play on. Hey, I know.
1: Damn, it was a corner. We can't, you know, Mexico had three corners in the last minute.
0: Can't end on
1: of
0: that.
1: Extra time.
0: I don't know. Maybe some people would prefer that in our we wouldn't have the 10-second runoff, the Golden Tate deal.
1: Yeah.
0: But some people prefer this arbitrary end the game when it feels appropriate after the other team has had their fair crack to take the lead.
1: Right. They should have a scoreboard that starts each half at 45, goes down to zero, and then they know exactly how much time is left, and they'd put, let's say, 5 minutes and 36 seconds left or something.
0: It wouldn't be hard to stop the clock when the ball goes out of bounds. We do it in every other sport.
1: The one thing soccer does have, they have a chip in the ball.
0: Right.
1: Why can't they do that in football?
0: You could set that up.
1: Yeah.
0: Anyway.
1: I know I suggested we get rid of the chain gang, and John thought I was basically an idiot. They don't need the chain gang anymore.
0: The other World Cup thing, I know I'm wrong on this. When they do Canada R, to me it sounds better Canada is, grammatically.
1: Yeah.
2: Well, pluralization.
0: Right, but Canada is not a plural word. It doesn't end in an S. So out of the mouth, it sounds better that Canada is moving on, not Canada are moving on.
2: Yeah,
0: I know I'm wrong grammatically. It just sounds wrong coming out of the speakers.
1: I just think some of the stuff, and we talked about this a little last week, my daughter's so amused that, you know, they're playing the finals at New York, New Jersey Stadium. It's not, they can't use MetLife.
0: So I noticed that too when I went to the game at Toronto.
1: Right.
0: It's Toronto Stadium because they're not allowed to use any corporate branding.
1: Right.
0: It is odd.
1: Right. Which is weird because FIFA could probably go to Rogers, which it is in Toronto.
0: Well, they didn't play at Rogers. They played at the MLS.
1: Oh, okay.
0: Sorry, it wouldn't be MLS. They're a soccer stadium there.
1: Okay. So SoFi, let's say. Yeah. If they went to SoFi and said, hey, we'll let you use the name SoFi worldwide, but you got to give us about $60 million or something.
0: Yeah, they could have extorted more money out of this.
1: That's what FIFA does.
0: Yeah.
2: Can I ask one thing about World Cup? We talked about the games this weekend.
0: Yeah, yeah.
2: Paraguay-France was one of those games.
0: Mm-hmm.
2: What was your thought watching that? Did you see that game? I mean,
0: I saw some of it, super close.
2: Okay. Yeah. Stoney, did you find yourself having a rooting side in that game? What was going on?
1: Yes.
2: Okay, what was that?
1: I thought... I like Mbappe. I wanted France to win.
2: Okay.
1: Because I want the stars to keep going as far as they can.
2: And you were saying that a high-level figure, arguably the best in the game, was playing against another team that was playing a little dirty, quite frankly.
1: Yes.
2: And you're rooting for the superstar.
1: Mm-hmm.
2: Were you not rooting for Michael Jordan against the Bad Boys?
0: But it's his team. It's a little different.
1: Yeah, kind of.
2: The point of it is to understand the perspective from a neutral standpoint.
1: Right.
2: I found that interesting because I thought that was the comp for that game. That was Michael Jordan playing the Bad Boys, probably a less talented version of the Bad Boys.
1: Mm-hmm. Yes.
2: On a soccer pitch.
0: Okay. On a quick text, yes, Canada has three MLS teams. So yes, that would have been Toronto's MLS field that I was at. We got some feedback coming in, 248-539-9797, but it is far from the only thing we're discussing this morning. We got Stoney in for John this week. We got Gov and Greg behind the glass. We're settled in. We've hit some soccer. We'll get some baseball talk later in the hour. And how about Kevin Durant? We got all kinds of feedback when LeBron's name was brought up for the Pistons. There's at least some whispering. I don't know how credible it is. Some whispering about Durant here in Detroit. Are you open to that possibility? We'll talk about it next, 97.1.
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5: With this move, complete Trajan Langdon's offseason and make the Pistons a true title contender. Would you be okay bringing this player to Detroit? When we brought up LeBron, we got bristling and pushback. But how would you feel about Kevin Durant?
6: I'd love it. I'm a Kevin Durant slappy, as they say. I think he can still play at a very high level. He's one of the best outside shooters. He would spread the floor. Give them exactly what they need. Not the greatest defender in the world, injury prone at times. Some questions about the locker room, but you know, the people that sit there and criticize him for not being a leader, I don't care. Cade Cunningham's a leader of this team. Every great player doesn't have, you don't have to be a leader. He's a former NBA Finals MVP, and I know it was with Golden State, oh, he was chasing rings, whatever. He would help this team immensely.
5: He was the Finals MVP twice. With Golden State. It wasn't a fluke.
6: Right.
5: He was their most valuable player for two different NBA championships. And they are not getting that version of Durant if he comes to Detroit. But they are getting a guy who last season was second team All-NBA. Puts him in the top 10 of players in basketball. And you can fight it, but let's call him top 20. Stoney, you're right. The two biggest things this team needs, shooting, ideally in the front court, and shot creation, which he does at not a good, but an elite level.
6: Yeah.
5: He would not have to be the number one. He would be the Robin. He'd be the ideal Robin for Cade. And you can tell me if you put much stock into this. Brett Siegel, clutch points. Durant has interest in playing alongside Cade Cunningham.
6: Well, he's always raved about Cade the past 2 or 3 years. So that I agree with. I kind of thought the rumors would happen is if he was involved and the Pistons with Boston in a three-way deal for Jaylen Brown. But since that ship has sailed, that ain't going to happen. So I don't anticipate Kevin Durant being a Detroit Piston. But I'd be all in favor of it.
5: Yeah, almost set that aside. I'm just curious at the reception of our listeners from Detroiters, from people who want them to make another move. Is this the move? Does it complete the offseason? Does it make you a championship contender?
6: How do you make the move, though? Is it you just...
5: And it's, so what's Durant's cap? It's like $46 million?
6: Something like that, yeah.
5: Okay. You do LeVert, and Duncan is 30?
6: Approximately, yeah.
5: Holland is another 9?
6: Mm-hmm.
5: I'd have to look at the cap sheet to see how we get there, but I think we're starting to get in the neighborhood.
6: Yeah.
5: The other option would be involving Durin, which I am more than willing to do, but I don't think Houston wants him, so now there's got to be a three-team carousel.
6: Correct. Yeah.
5: But
6: well, here's the other question, and it's, look, I love Kevin Durant, but you have to ask yourself this. Would you rather have a 38-year-old player or a 22-year-old player

0: looks like he gets incrementally better every season. Not a lot.
1: Who's this? Holland?
0: No, Durant.
1: No, but who's the 22-year-old?
0: Durant.
1: Oh, sorry. I thought you said Durant.
0: Durant. Yeah.
1: Oh, you and I fought about this last week. Yeah. I don't think he's getting incrementally better.
0: I know incrementally, not a lot. But
1: no, he shot more. He shot a lower percentage. He shot more. He still hasn't developed a jump shot. He's not a great rim protector.
0: No, but he developed some moves around the basket that he never had before. That's not saying he can still shoot over anywhere past 6 feet or anything like that.
1: I think 4 years in, this is largely what his game is. And I think everybody agrees his price point and his value is... Not that high. So I would use him in a trade to get Durant.
0: I think I would too, because if it's a matter of you think you can win an NBA championship within the next 2 years, because Durant has 2 years left on his contract, you could sacrifice Jalen Duren.
1: And again, I still have to get a center.
0: Yeah.
1: Wouldn't just be B-ball Paul. But I think that his skill set, this is the thing to me, the skill set of dunk the ball at the hoop is easier to replace than anywhere else on the floor.
0: Correct.
1: His skill set is more replaceable, Duren's. Be one thing if he was like, you know, Jokic, and he's this passing, shooting, MVP can't. He's not.
0: But do you take away the weapon of not just him, but the whole pick and roll situation?
1: But you have to double Cade, so someone gets to run to the hoop downhill.
0: Right.
1: Catch it and put it in the basket.
0: Yeah. I don't know if there's a center out there.
1: Can I get 70% of Jalen Duren on the clearance rack?
0: I don't know.
1: I would think so.
0: I mean, Andre Drummond just signed with the Knicks.
1: DeAndre Ayton makes $8 million a year with the Lakers.
0: He's getting traded to Washington, I heard.
1: Ayton is?
0: Yeah.
1: Oh, okay.
0: But he's, you know, I'd rather have Duren than Ayton.
1: Oh. The player, yeah. The price, no.
0: No, well, yeah.
1: Text says, Durant to Detroit, it all depends on the price, what you guys are talking about. I don't like the person that KD seems to be, but I do love the basketball player, James in Grosse Pointe.
0: I think KD is really intelligent. I like the whole burner phone thing is just the thing that's so confounding to me.
1: Durant has ruined every team he's been on except Golden State. They were a championship team. He's more worried about his fake Twitter accounts than winning basketball. Dan in Madison Heights.
0: He is a little sensitive. There's no doubt about that. But I don't think he's ruined those teams. He didn't. He ruined Oklahoma City for a little bit because he left.
1: Yeah, but he was an MVP there.
0: Yeah.
1: And they made the finals with him there.
0: Right.
1: And I don't blame him for them not beating LeBron, Bosh, and Wade.
0: No.
1: In Brooklyn, can I put more of that on Kyrie and Harden?
0: I would.
1: Okay.
0: I mean, he got, you know, and he had the clutch shot that he made. And unfortunately, it was a two and not a three.
1: I know,
0: three.
1: His foot was on the line.
0: Yeah. And here's another thing that people don't want to remember as we're feeling very patriotic today. He won the gold medal for the United States, maybe even the last two Olympics.
1: Mm-hmm.
0: He was great for the United States.
1: Yeah. Tell Wojo that. Yeah. You got another text that says it's Bob who hates Kevin Durant.
0: I know. He does. That's okay.
1: 248-539-9797.
0: Yeah. Can you imagine if he came here and was really good? Wojo would have to like...
1: kiss ass?
0: Mm-hmm.
1: Can't wait to read that column.
0: Mm-hmm.
2: I'm going to massage my...
1: Some text coming in. 248-539-9797. We did get some people still talking soccer, so we can keep that in the hopper. Playing Belgium tonight. You got Balogun back. Although I think Belgium's trying to appeal. We may get an appeal of the appeal of the appeal. Texas, did Costa really say the U.S. hasn't lost a single match in this tournament? I said at full strength.
0: Yes.
1: Yeah, I'm aware they lost to Turkey in the...
0: Last game of the group play.
1: Deep into the night. Against Turkey.
0: Yeah.
1: 248-539-9797. We're going to get to the Tigers coming up at 9:35 because, hey, won another series. Swept the Yankees, took two or three against the Rangers. Those are playoff teams.
0: That's right. Injured playoff teams. But you know what? The Tigers have been injured for a hell of a long time, too. So
1: what do we make of this? And the fear I have with all this, we'll get to it at 9:35. Katie would be the missing link to our scoring issues. I don't want to give up Duren, but I would to have Durant for 2 years and two real shots at an NBA championship.

0: where would he put them in the NBA hierarchy? So you, of course, would still put the reigning champs, the Knicks, ahead, and you'd put both teams in the West, the Spurs and the Thunder, ahead. The Cavs were in the East final, but felt like with Durant, you would beat them, right?
1: Celtics, they don't have Jaylen Brown, but they didn't have Tatum for most of the... So the Celtics are still...
0: And their rationale is swapping out one for one.
1: Correct.
0: So they'll still be a threat.
1: Yeah. And they'll have Paul George coming off the bench.
0: Yeah, that doesn't help them. Your Sixers, though, I think are frisky.
1: Yeah.
0: You know, and again, the question of Embiid's health.
1: Right, but their guards are great.
0: Yeah, I think the people who will be doing much of the offensive initiating, the Maxey's, Edgecombs, and now Jaylen Brown's, I mean, you get 20 from each of them on any given night and 30 from each of them on a given night. And then if Embiid's healthy, ..
1: Correct. Who knows how good the Heat's going to be with their two really good players in Giannis and Bam.
0: If LeBron were to pick the Heat or the Cavs, I think that you could maybe put them ahead of.
1: Yeah, I don't think he's going back to the Heat. I think it's going to be either Cleveland or the
0: Golden State.
1: The Savannah Bananas of the NBA will be the Golden State Warriors farewell tour.
0: I saw someone post one of those photos of who's stopping this group, and it was a photoshopped image of LeBron and Anthony Davis with Steph Curry and Draymond Green.
1: Mm-hmm.
0: And the internet's undefeated. Someone just cropped out their knees and just said this is what's stopping them.
1: By the way, the Pacers is a team that you have to worry about, I think.
0: They were in the finals, damn near won the finals when Haliburton was healthy.
1: Correct.
0: Siakam, Zubac.
1: I think they did. They get to sign Kelly Oubre from Philly, who's a very good defensive player.
0: Good wing.
1: Mm-hmm.
0: Mm-hmm. 248-539-9797.
1: But yes, Durant or LeBron would put the Pistons in the hierarchy, definitely in the East.
0: Yeah. Tech says, guys, I disagree with Jim on Durant's upside potential as a shooter. An indicator is he's a good free throw shooter with a good stroke that could translate to pick and pop, Marco and Troy. My question is when? Will it be his fifth season or his sixth season in the NBA? Because that shooting stroke is there. I'll just ask why he's only made two threes since he was able to drive a car.
1: So you don't want him to shoot threes either.
0: No, I know. But if he could do it, it'd be great. And mm-hmm. I'd even settle for a 15-footer. But last year, he shot 34% outside of 10 feet. Okay.
1: Just give me a 70.
0: In theory, he could, but it's 4 years in. I feel like you are who you are. Everybody says 22. I'd say he went into his first offseason with things to work on. He went into his second offseason with things to work on. He went into his third offseason with things to work on. This is who he is.
1: And he did develop more of a post-up offense, but besides the lob, plays on the pick and roll. Because when he gets the ball around the basket, he was a threat. Not to take 10-foot shots, but at least to do something within 5 feet, which he wasn't even doing before last year.
0: Yeah.
1: The postseason, that's what's so confounding.
0: Before we get to the big fear with the Tigers and whether it's coming true, I know we're late, but I got to take this call. Bobby in Dearborn. Bobby, good morning.
2: Hey, how you doing?
0: I see want to fight about Durant again. What do you got?
2: Dude, I ain't got nothing to say. I've never heard so much idiocy. I mean, come on, dude. No center? We didn't win with a center. You telling me we're going to win without a center now, right? Without any big men.
0: I didn't
2: say that.
0: We don't
2: have right now, as it stands right now, we do not have a starting center. All right?
1: Oh, well.
2: So we're going to bring Kevin Durant in, right?
0: Mm-hmm.
2: And we're going to win it all of a sudden. Then let me ask you this. What two positions featured most prominent in the NBA Finals, okay, that we just watched? I watched Holmgren
0: in the West Final.
2: I seen him crash out.
0: Yeah.
2: So you're telling me right now, we didn't watch a center on San Antonio play dominant. We didn't see a power forward from the New York Knicks be dominant in the finals.
0: You're talking Karl Anthony Towns.
2: We don't need a big man.
0: Bobby.
2: How do we not need a center?
0: Bobby, find me a big that doesn't shoot. That makes the big impact in today's NBA because Wemby shoots and Karl Anthony Towns shoots. Bobby, I actually think it's audacious for you to call today as the entire league has told me Durant ain't that good and you're going to call in with the same level of vitriol.
2: Okay.
0: Dude, they're dunking on your boy every day. We're still waiting for an update. Nobody wants it.
2: I got you. Now, with that being said, okay, you got me. You make me sound.

0: stupid on the radio. Let me ask you this, Mr. Smarty.
1: Okay.
0: What did Chet Holmgren do? Is he not a veteran? Did he not win a championship
1: last
0: year?
1: 2 years ago.
0: Okay,
1: yeah.
0: How did he play? How did he play?
1: He played poorly.
0: Shut up with it. Stop it.
1: I don't know why I turned into a Chet defender all of a sudden. I'm not going to sit here and defend Chet Holmgren. Oh, by the way, he hung up on himself there.
2: Bye.
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1: That is the guy that created the bye-bye exchange. 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Anyway, we'll talk Tiger baseball next, 97.1.
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11: Productive against lefties this year, 3-2. Swinging a high, slicing drive down the left field line. Long run for Smith in the corner. Off the wall. Kicks back toward left field. Two runs will score. Dingler's in, Carpenter's in, and Riley Green will go into third without a throw. Almost hit another home run. It went off the wall and left, and Smith got caught by the wall, and nobody was there to back him up. Two more runs for the Tigers in a 6-1 lead.
12: Winners of five of the last six. Talk about the state of the Tigers. Get your phone calls, some feedback. I have a fear with this ball club. I don't know if it's coming true. Look down at the phones. We do have a little basketball talk to wrap up. Rich in Detroit. Rich, good morning. You're on 97.1.
13: Good morning, fellas. So, Kevin Durant to Detroit. I can't stand Durant as a person. You know, not a person, but, you know, the way he does his handles his business. But if you can do it without trading Jalen Duren, which I don't think Houston will want him anyway.
12: Right.
13: But if you can do it with draft picks, you got them first, throw them first in there, come up with the package. You would unlock the full Cade Cunningham and the full Jalen Duren.
12: True.
13: And you would put the Pistons in the top three in the East. I would love that. But I think the bigger story that nobody's looking at is all that we've been begging for this offseason, the past three seasons, for one of the GMs to step up to the table.
12: Mm-hmm.
13: Yeah, it's happened already. Trajan Langdon has been in on every big fish, especially in the front court position, that has happened this entire offseason.

0: season.
1: So we're saying he's not a good closer, though.
0: He's not a good closer. But hold on, hold on. Kawhi Leonard, Kevin Durant, Trey Murphy. He's in, not with chatter. We've got proven articles. Right. He's in on every last one of them. And sooner or later, he's going to get one of them.
1: Yeah.
0: The problem.
2: He's got to.
0: The problem is that there's so few of them. And some of them, like Kawhi and LeBron James, don't want to come to Detroit. Detroit, of course.
2: Right.
0: But the ones like Trey Murphy, Michael Porter, the ones you can trade for, they don't have a choice. And he's going to get one of these dudes.
2: Well, that's why it was noteworthy, whether it's ironclad or not, we know the relationship with Durant and Cade is strong. So that opens that as a more viable option that he would approve coming here. That's why we look to him. Murphy from the Pelicans, right. Younger player. You're not saying no, it's a trade, and it'd be an upgrade for him.
1: Is Dumars and Weaver going to do that here? Who the hell knows?
2: If it's what's best for their team, they're getting the best return.
1: Yeah, well, they've done some weird things that aren't best for their team, but yeah. Look, does DeMar DeRozan do anything for you?
2: No.
1: No, me neither, because they have guys who... He's a good shooter, but he's not a three-pointer. He doesn't stretch the floor.
2: Not super interested in Zach LaVine either.
1: No, but he certainly can create his own shot. If they're going to do something, you know, with Sacramento, hopefully it would be Sabonis.
2: Hey, Mike in Detroit, you've been waiting too. You're on 97.1.
3: How you doing, fellas? Good morning.
2: Good morning.
3: My question is for you, Costa. Costa, I love you, man. I listen to you in the morning, but your take on Duren is killing me, man. I don't know if it's something personal or it's a hot take but to say that this guy hasn't improved, man.
2: I would like you to take a look at the fact that his rebound numbers have been flat for 3 years, his assist numbers flat for 3 years, his blocks numbers, steals numbers flat for 3 years. He scored more this year because he shot 4.5 times more per game. His percentage actually went down. He's plateaued the last 3 years. I really feel like I'm taking crazy pills when people tell me he's getting better.
1: Third team NBA this season.
2: He shot more, but look at the numbers.
3: Costa, this is my point. Year before last, he wasn't an all-star. He wasn't an all-NBA. You're telling me 4.5 more shots a game made him an all-star and all-NBA just 4.5 shots a game?
2: Yeah, because he shot worse.
3: It's the eye test. The eye test, man.
2: My eye test says I watched two, and I watched in the postseason too, but I'll stick in the regular season if you'd like. I see a skill set that reminds me of the last big we maxed, a guy who can't shoot and was also an all-star, Andre Drummond. I don't have anything against Durant. I have something against prehistoric players who belong in an era 30 years ago.
3: I'll agree with you, Mike.
1: I think Durant offensively is much better than Andre Drummond. I think Drummond was a better defensive player.
3: Yeah, definitely.
1: But
2: they're reminiscent. They're not carbon copies, but they're reminiscent. Greg often says Durant is more expensive than Clint Capella. Greg must have something personal against Durant. I think we're all watching a guy who offensively has to live at the rim. And that is an issue.
1: Right.
2: And it's an issue that gets exposed in the postseason.
1: I totally agree. And he was exposed in the postseason, but I think it's really faulty to say that he incrementally has not gotten better each and every year. He has. Now, is what we saw in the playoffs going to be what we're going to see in the playoffs every year from now on? Hopefully not. So, I don't see him developing a 15-foot jumper, no. But I do see him maybe working this summer on maybe, I don't know, a 6 or 7 foot shot where he can get the ball and do some spins and do something like that. He's gotten better. Before, he used to get the ball to him and he couldn't do anything with it, really. Now he can at least make some moves down low.
2: I just push back. Like, Drummond was 22 and was going to get so much better. He scored 16 a game, 15 rebounds a game, but he couldn't shoot a lick. And at 22, his game was what it was. DeAndre Ayton's another one of these guys who could only get better, right? Former number one overall pick, could only get better. The player he is at 22, he's going to get so much better. He's hanging out in the league by $8 million to do the same stuff he's always done. I think the league agrees with me. The league agrees with me.
1: But I don't think the league has the Durin is not, because DeAndre Ayton had the reputation, whether it's right or wrong.
2: Didn't try hard.
1: Right. You know, he was a malingerer. You don't say that about Durin.

0: So because Durant is getting the most of his talent and is the same player that Ayton was, that's a good thing?
1: Well, I think he's
0: better. And again, they're not the same. I know someone's going to say.
1: He's better than Ayton.
0: He's a little better. But the skill set is what I'm talking about. I'm talking about players dependent on being at and near the hoop. You're going to have a hard time finding centers in the last 15 years that have won an NBA title who do not play elite defense at the rim or have a three-point shot or even a 15-footer. They just don't exist.
1: I totally agree with you. I'm on the same page there. I just disagree with the fact that at least in his world, he has gotten a little bit better each year. That's all I'm saying. And then would I trade him in a sign and trade for anybody good, Trey Murphy, whatever? Yes, absolutely.
0: 248-539-9797. You say incrementally better. Is that what's happening with our baseball team? They get incrementally better, Stoney, as they chip away at the hole that they dug themselves into. They climb out one game at a time. This team was 16 under. Mm-hmm. They are now 10 under 500. They've gone 18 and 12 since June 1st. They've won six of the 10 series they've played, including the last two, where they swept the Yankees. Good time to play the Yankees. And the Rangers. Good time to play the Rangers. But people were saying that in May. You take advantage of what's in front of you. You win as many as you can. Where does this lead? Because as I'm watching the Tigers, I love seeing Riley Green hit the homer, hit the triple, make the diving play in the outfield. I love that Dingler's getting recognized as an all-star. He deserves to be. I agree with AJ Hinch. If he wasn't going to be there, cancel the game. Kevin McGonigal. How cool is this for him? He gets to go to an all-star game in his very first season. He's 21 years old, grew up in greater Philadelphia, and he gets to go to Philly for the Midsummer Classic.
1: The Delco boy. He's like me.
0: There you go. Going to stop by and see him this week?
1: Maybe.
0: Maybe. He's been such a great story, and he's getting recognized. He's second in the American League in WAR. Mm-hmm. I would make the case he has the best eye in baseball at 21 years old. You look at guys who have more walks than strikeouts. There's only like six or seven of them. He has the most walks of anybody in that group. And by the way, the defensive questions from the spring, his defensive run saved is the same as Dingler and Bobby Witt. He plays third. He plays short. He's done a damn good job on the infield. All these guys are getting recognized. They got three all-stars on offense, hitters, position player all-stars.
1: Yeah.
0: If you told me they had three hitters make the all-star game, I'd tell you they're 10 over. But they're 10 under.
1: And well, it's like last year where they had all the all-stars and they had that great record. I mean, Zach McKinstry was an all-star.
0: But these aren't alternate all-stars. These are three very deserving
1: all-stars. Absolutely.
0: But it's part of what's so confounding about this baseball team. They've got a positive run differential, one of only five teams in the American League, yet there's at least five teams between them and a wild card spot.
1: Because they had a crappy May. I mean, and they dug themselves such a hole, they may not be able to get out of it. They're 18 and 12 since June 1st. If they keep the same pace for the rest of the season, they'd finish at 83 and 79. This is according to Tigers data. Mm-hmm. Great triple Twitter follow. The final wild card spot is currently held by the Rangers, who are on pace for 81 and 81.
0: So, look, it's why beating the Rangers is significant, but okay. What I'd like to discuss is where this is all going. Because my fear is that they're going to win enough to convince themselves not to sell. But I don't think that they're going to convince themselves to truly double down and buy. Like Scott Harris thought he had a certain team in May. Mm-hmm. In March.
1: Yeah.
0: The team they thought they had when they broke camp. If they think they still have that group, they should be buyers at the trade deadline.
1: Right.
0: But they weren't buyers a year ago when they were a front-running first-place team.
1: No.
0: I don't think they're going to buy. And I think if they win a few more here and a few more there, they're not going to sell either. So what you're going to get is a team that doesn't get the most for expiring contracts, likely still misses the playoffs anyway, or gets bounced early. That is my fear. I like that they're winning, but my fear is they're just going to put themselves in no man's land and do nothing.
1: And they could be in the same position they were last year. Make the playoffs, maybe not win the division, maybe win the wild card round and go to the 15th inning of game five of the ALDS again. They could. I mean, they look at the team, their starting pitching is actually
0: very good.
1: Better this year than
0: very
1: it was
0: good.
1: Last year.
0: They can afford to lose Scoobel. We could talk about it more coming up next. 97.1.
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3: Through the air, makes a spectacular catch. Wow. Sizzling line drive deep to left center field gap. Roddy took about 3-4 steps and flew through the air with a backhand to take an extra base hit away from Nimmo.
4: Tigers win. They are 10 games below 500 and 5 games back in the wild card. And it's the same thing. Mm-hmm. They're chasing a 500 team for the final wild card spot. And it's funny. This will get presented by optimists and slappies as 5. 5 right. is a low number. That's doable. And the haters will say 10. That's a double-digit number. That's daunting. They are the same number. You can present whichever number you'd like. I find the 500 marker to be more meaningful, because when people say 5 games back, that's not just go win 5 and you're in. There are so many teams between Detroit and the wild card that if any of those teams also win, you don't make up any ground, really.
5: I know.
4: So the 10 is more meaningful because you're shooting to be a 500 club at least to make that final playoff.
5: Correct.
4: Spot. So if 10 is too daunting, it's too daunting, but it is what I think they have to do.
5: Yeah. You got, look, if you're going to make the playoffs, you got to be at least 500. Yeah. I don't think we're going to have a, like we have once in a while in the NFL, where a team below 500 makes the playoffs. I don't think that's going to happen. I mean, right. the American League is horrific, but I believe there are going to be enough teams to finish over 500.
4: And this week coming up, you get 2 Scooble starts, mm-hmm. including one that could be a showcase against the Phillies.
5: Against an Athletics team that have, they have tons of injuries too. Yeah. Some of their best players are not going to be playing.
4: But are you concerned, like I am, that let's say they win 4 of 6 and they make up another 1 or 2 games and then they draw within a couple more and they just convince themselves, we're going to keep Tarik Skubal. We're in it. We got to keep Skubal.
5: That would be awful unless they win World Series. And I don't think that's going to happen.
4: Right. So the right thing to do is, hey, we got enough pitching.
5: Yes.
4: We're going to lose Skubal for nothing. We can stay in the hunt and still do right for the organization long-term.
5: Hopefully they try to extend Mize maybe before.
4: That'd be great.
5: Yeah.
4: Look, well, he's going to cost a lot less than Skubal, and he's pitched great.
5: Yes.
4: He's great again yesterday. Mm-hmm. He's finally looking like the guy they drafted number one overall.
5: Yes. See, he incrementally got better each year.
4: You know what, Stoney? I won't fight you on that one. He did get incrementally better. How about this as we get out of here? I know Doug's going to talk about it more on his show, but this U.S. soccer game tonight, mm-hmm. Belgium has been granted the right to appeal FIFA's decision. So I don't really know if we have final clarity on if Balogun's playing or not.
5: They're not gonna
4: rescind the rescinding?
5: No.
4: Unless
5: Brussels comes up with maybe a GoFundMe page and goes and gives it to FIFA. It's amazing.
4: The Athletic says, sources have told the Athletic the Belgian Federation has formally written to FIFA to appeal the matter, and the right to appeal has been granted. Both U.S. soccer and Belgian federations were asked to make submissions by 5 a.m. Pacific time on Monday morning, which has happened now. Which has exacerbated the Belgians, who have not received the decision by FIFA to review. It's not been made public. A member of the FIFA Appeals Committee who does not represent a federation of either UEFA or CONCACAF has been selected to avoid potential conflicts of interest. That's some of the latest.
5: What if they came out? You know what? We're going to do a compromise. He'll just be able to play only the second half.
4: Would you rather he plays the first half or the second half?
5: Like 2-4-8. It's like targeting in college football, right?
4: Yeah. I don't think it's going to get flipped back. There's precedent with what they did with Ronaldo.
5: Right.
4: Where he was supposed to miss 2 World Cup games from a red card situation, and they said, nah, you're fine, dude. They should never have called the red. This is a way to make it right, even if it feels wrong.
5: Correct. Does the end justify the means?
4: I'm not saying I'm pro-corruption. I know that's how it's landed with some people, because

0: I'm happy it's helped in the U.S. It's all, FIFA's incredibly corrupt. Right. I'd like a slice of the corrupt pie to benefit us every once in a while. No, or just get the call right initially and not have him get the red card.
1: Yeah, that would have been good. And especially since they did it, it wasn't even the referee. It was the
0: VAR.
1: Yeah. The VAR.
0: Slow it down and look for it.
1: Yeah.
0: They didn't see it on the pitch.
1: I love the way they announced that stuff, too.
0: Yeah.
1: It's crazy.
0: Do you wish we used it in other sports?
1: Yeah, like the eye chip in the sky.
0: Yeah, put the chip in the football.
1: Absolutely.
0: Goal line.
1: Absolutely. Without saying it, it would be so much better. I don't need the damn chain gang. We tried that before, didn't we?
0: Yeah. Oh, for sure. So I don't know. Maybe they'll get some clarity during their show as to if Balogun is officially playing. We think he's going to play. The appeal apparently is still going to happen today. But I'm feeling good if he plays, man.
1: I think they're going to win, but yeah. I don't think I win. It's your name. It's your lock.
0: Yeah.
1: Kind of like the Jinx Wall used to be, right? Hi, Gator.
2: Jinx Wall was the best.
1: I know. Yeah.
0: Gator, what's going on?
2: How was everybody?
0: Good.
1: Good.
0: Good weekend?
2: Yeah, it was all right. I mean, weather was interesting, but yeah.
0: Do you lose power at all?
2: I mean, for seconds at a time, it wasn't bad, but I did have a tree limb come crashing down on Friday night. I was just watching TV, and there's this loud bang, and I'm like, wow, that must have been a firework went right over the house. And then like 20 minutes later, I walked outside and took a look to my right and saw this giant tree branch was now leaning half against the wall of my house, back of the house, and half against a giant tree that I have in my backyard. So I was like, oh, well, that's not good. But it's not also not going anywhere. So fortunately, no damage to the roof, didn't look like it. I'm not even sure it even hit the roof, but okay. Big limb.
0: I got a sneak peek of Doug's chump. It should be good. You guys got champ and chump on Mondays.
2: We do have champ and chump on Mondays.
3: I'm blown away at the ineptitude when we need you. We need you badly. And they're letting us down. They're letting us down.
0: There.
3: That's all I'll say.
0: Oh.
3: We'll get to that today at 10:35.
0: What else is on the docket?
3: Well, Tiger weekend. I think there's something that we need to be talking about more with this team that I don't know that anybody's talking about.
0: Ooh. How about that for a Karshian tease?

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7: All right, hello, and welcome to the Carson Anderson program. I'm Doug Karsh, that is Scott the Gator Anderson. Hello, Scott Anderson, how are you?
8: I'm fine, Doug. How are you?
7: I'm good. Back refreshed from a weekend up north.
8: How was it?
7: It was elite.
8: Elite?
7: It was elite.
8: Wow.
7: Yeah.
8: So you got up there on Wednesday night?
7: Wednesday night, and with family and some of my kids' friends, and went out and watched USA Soccer. Take care of business against Bosnia-Herzegovina. And then golfed a little on Saturday. Took the wife shopping, went to some bars and restaurants. I golfed a little bit on Thursday, I should say, not Saturday. Felt like a Saturday.
8: Just one round of golf?
7: Just one round of golf, yep. There was others. It came under consideration, but...
8: Where'd you play?
7: Played Boyne Highlands, the Arthur Hills.
8: Oh, that's your favorite.
7: It is. Of the courses I can get on up there, it's not my favorite. It was for a long time, but I still think it's,
8: when you said you had an elite weekend, if you're going to include golf on it, if you golfed Arthur Hills, I would say that's part of being an elite weekend. Yep. Yeah.
7: Summer of Doug hasn't quite got underway yet, but it's not too late.
8: Summer of Doug.
7: That's what I dubbed my golf game getting better this summer. And in fact, technically it's gotten worse.
8: How'd it go on that one hole that you're elevated? The tee at Arthur Hills?
7: The par 5, 13th, nice. Where you tee off from the top of the world.
8: Was it a Doug Karsh par or a legitimate par?
7: It was a legitimate par. A Doug Karsh par, just so people know, is I try to play bogey golf, so most courses 72. I find it good for my mental health to go through the course, and at the beginning of the round, I literally take my pencil, rub out all the par 3s and make them a par 4. All the par 4s become a par 5. All the par 5s become a par 6. Then I'm trying to shoot 90. And so I'm 1 under, I'm 1 over, I'm 2 over. You know, that it's good for my mental health to think of it that way. I also find I do less hero shots. You know, if I'm in the woods, sure, I can just punch it out. Or I can try and put it between those 5 trees because I can see the flag stick. And if I put the ball back in my stance and hit a low screamer.
8: Yeah, just, you know.
7: At approximately 32 degrees, I should be perfect.
8: Ease up in the backswing.
7: You know what I stop saying? Maybe I can shape this one. Like, I stop trying to do stuff like that. I just punch it out in the middle of the fairway and play the par 5 as a par 6. It changes my attitude. I play smarter golf. In theory, didn't exactly go as planned. It was going well, and then it all fell apart. It unravels so quickly.
8: Were there storms up north?
7: Not really. It rained overnight, and I heard about the storms. We did have a power outage, but it had nothing.

0: do with a storm, which led to a whole other story that I'll get into at some point this week. Yeah, because power outages make you do things, and sometimes you do stupid things, and I did something really stupid. But love it up there, Petoskey, Bay Harbor, that area. Got over to Hidden River. Not for golf, though. They got a new restaurant. Really fancy.
1: At the clubhouse?
0: Yeah.
1: Oh, it's fancy.
0: I was surprised. It was really upgraded.
1: I've been there for dinner before, not just like, getting a snack at the Turner or something to eat after the round. I mean, I've been there for a dinner, and it was fantastic, and that was like 20 years ago.
0: It's a great view.
1: Pretty good.
0: They overlooked a little stream there, which occasionally there's fly fishermen, although I haven't seen one in a while. And you can see the green at 9, which is a par 3, but met a lot of listeners. One of them, Kevin and Galliana's, texts us all the time. Kevin, it was good to meet you. Drew, Michael, I shouldn't start doing this because I'm going to forget some people, but I had a really, really good time.
1: You know, in a situation like that where I'm forgetting all the people, I just start making up a bunch of names.
0: Right.
1: So
0: Kent, it was good to meet you, Kent.
1: Good to see Kent and Max.
0: Yeah.
1: Lionel, great to see you. but if you go with like a list of like 10 names, and then the person who's listening is waiting to hear for it. Either they, A, forget if they heard their name, or like, wow, that's a lot of people. He couldn't possibly, I would understand if he didn't remember.
0: Yes, anyway.
1: Sounds like a good weekend.
0: I got to start writing names down, do a better job with that. But yes, good time, good time. Saw fireworks, the Petoskey and Harbor Springs. Went to Petoskey, on Jansen's advice, went to the Petoskey State Park, where you could see both Harbor Springs to the right and Petoskey to the left. Now, it was weird because we were sitting like 6 miles away from both of them, so they weren't quite as, a fireworks show can be sensory overload between the noise. And but when you're right there, we were not right there. But it was cool to see two shows at once. So
1: that's good.
0: Yep. How was your weekend?
1: It was fine. Yep. Storms came through Friday. I just started telling Costa that I had a tree limb that came down from one of my big trees in the backyard. No, it's a little alarming. I mean, no damage other than the tree coming down, the limb coming down. But now I have to start thinking, wait a minute, is that tree a problem now? But then again, the branch that came down had growing leaves on it, so it looked like it was reasonably healthy. So I have to take care of that at some point this week. It was fine. It was kind of quiet, a little low key. Went out for a nice walk one day and enjoyed watching the Tigers and World Cup, and talked a lot of World Cup on Thursday.
0: Yeah,
1: and
0: did
1: Friday.
0: You actually say you'd rather go to the World Cup final with Team USA than a Lions Super Bowl?
1: I did, and my reasoning was, I mean, of course, both could be a once in a lifetime experience, but my reasoning was that football to me is a sport that I don't need to be at live to really enjoy it. I love watching football in the confines of my own home, mm-hmm. With either just by myself or the small group of people. I enjoy that because I get locked into it. And at a Super Bowl, we've been fortunate enough to go to Super Bowls, and they're great to go to. They're a lot of fun. But if my team's playing, I really want to be locked in. I don't want to miss anything because I'm standing in line at a concession stand or because I have to go to the bathroom and, you know, all these other things that can be distractions. That's the way I feel about football. So with soccer, it's the whole nation getting behind it. With football, it's just you got people behind your own team, but it's not like everyone's rooting for you. It's just, I think it's different when it comes to World Cup, and that's the kind of conclusion that I drew. And I had no idea the kind of vitriol that I was going to get from people that were like, are you nuts? And when I put it out there as a Twitter poll question,
0: yeah,
1: there was some venom being spewed there. People did not like that question. They thought it was stupid for the most part, which I just found hysterical. And apparently somebody else put out a very similar question a couple hours later. But regardless, the vote came, and I think it ended up being like 87-13 in favor of wanting

0: No idea. I couldn't tell you the first thing about Belgium. I don't know if they have like four or five different genres on their team. I don't know. Couldn't tell you. But I know that I'll watch. And I know that, you know, this whole Balogun situation is really interesting. You know, got a lot of action last week. And then obviously things changed yesterday when word came out that the suspension had been lifted. And now there's still appeals going on and stuff. So, you know, kind of like a believe it when I see it if he's going to play. But it seems like he's going to play.
1: Well, it is yet to be determined because there is another appeal going on this morning. And that's a little bit to this whole story is it's kind of turned into an international mess. And it's, I think, because of terrible leadership by FIFA. But there are other things at play here that I want to talk about a little bit with you and the audience, because whoever imagined that the United States would find itself embroiled in an international soccer mess? But here we sit today. that is the case. And a story that's still the outcome we don't know. We don't know, because indeed there was an underreported appeal that Belgium had to file by 5 a.m. today, Pacific time, so 8 a.m. our time. And that may or may not get resolved before tonight's game. But 248-539-9797. Mondays, of course, mean Champ and Chump, so get your votes in for Champ and Chump of the weekend. Who had the best weekend? Who do you think should be singled out for that honor of the 97-1 Carson Anderson Champ of the Weekend, which is a highly respected award that many people have come to tears when they've won it. And who gets the Chump for having the worst weekend? Also, it has brought tears from Chump winners, I'm sure. 248-539-9797. Get your Champ and Chump votes in. We'll start knocking down your phone calls, and we'll get to our Champ and Chump today at 10:35 here on Carson Anderson on 97.1. 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
3: Karsh, Scott Anderson, 97.1 Open Lines, 248-539-9797. Tigers take 2-3 from Texas. Kevin Durant rumors swirling about the Pistons. Dylan Larkin, more reporting today. As it feels as though the price for Larkin, all it does is go up. We got the United States in the middle of a full-fledged soccer controversy and a big game tonight and champ and chump on this Monday. So lots to get into, and whatever is most intriguing to you, we'd like to know at 248-539-9797. It's how the show operates. And let's get to your phone calls. We go to Jake on 97.1. Hello, Jake.
4: Good morning. Good morning. I missed listening to you guys for 2 weeks. I was up north in Ontario working, so I couldn't catch you guys. But
3: Hold on. Now I'm curious. Where up north in Ontario?
4: I was in Sudbury.
3: Sudbury. And what were you doing in Sudbury?
4: I'm a civil engineer, so I was working out there. Nice weather, lots of bears, couple moose.
5: I saw some bears. Nice.
3: Moose.
4: For the first time in my entire life, that's the first time I've seen a bear.
5: Did you freak out? Because it would freak me the hell out. I would love to see one, but not really that close.
4: Well, the first time I was at Walmart, and I was driving around the back, and there was a bear and a cub, and the mama bear was going through the garbage behind the Walmart. I took off immediately.
3: Yeah. Good choice.
4: But I have a champ and chump. I'll start with the chump.
3: Yep.
4: It's going to be Brazil losing to Norway. I mean, they were a highly touted team going into the FIFA tournament, and they just looked god-awful against Norway. And then the champ, in honor of our boy Kenny, has to be Joey Chestnut winning the hot dog. Yeah. So there's my champ and chump for you guys.
5: Nice.
4: Yep. Awesome hearing you guys. Missed you guys.
3: Well, glad to hear you guys again. Glad you're back.
5: Thanks, Jake.
3: And with a story to tell, a moose and a bear, or a couple of bears. But Joey Chestnut. Any thoughts?
5: I tuned in on Saturday. I wasn't expecting it. I just happened to be watching TV at that time and flipping around channels and realized, oh, wait a minute. Oh, this is on. I don't know if I was watching the replay of it or not, but it's tough. It's a tough watch for me.
3: Why?
5: Because they don't appreciate the hot dog, Doug. They're just shoving it in as much as they can. It's also gross. The thought of a hot dog bun soaked in water is so disgusting to me. And then the sheer gluttony of the thing. I mean, is it impressive what they're able to do? Yeah, it's impressive, but it's nothing I ever want to accomplish. And what do you have, 66 hot dogs and buns?
3: I'm really
5: nuts.
3: I'm really surprised at your take on this.
5: Well, when I give the reasoning, I don't think you should be. You know, I love a hot dog, but it's like these guys aren't tasting the dog. They're not dressing it up. There's no mustard. There's no onions.
3: Well, I'm trying to figure out an equivalency here. Like, it feels like being mad at a football player for spiking the football because it doesn't show enough respect for the actual ball.
5: I'm not mad. I just don't have the love for the sport that people might think I should.
3: Okay.
5: I'm not mad. I am turned off by seeing, you know, bits of hot dog spittle and whatever else in that.
3: Where's the respect for the dog? Is that what's going on here?
5: Yeah. Kinda.
3: Okay.
5: You know, it's a delicious little item there. And, you know, when you end up having 50 to 60 to 70 of those things in a 10-minute period or 15-minute period, whatever it is, yikes.
3: I'm surprised. I guess you know what the funny thing is? I don't think you or I have ever worked a July 4th together.
5: No.
3: And part of the staples of a July 4th show is, typically, this year it was on a Saturday, but typically in the middle of our air shift, we get the hot dog eating contest.
5: Yeah.
3: I feel like I've worked 15 of these things.
5: Right.
3: And so I've never really gotten your take on this. There's not a lot of new ground that we break after 19-ish years.
5: No, there is not. And actually, I disclosed something to the

0: to the audience on Thursday's show.
1: Yeah.
0: I said in Kang, I feel bad about this, but I just deleted the email that came from the Nathan's Hot Dog Eating Championship for a credential. I got sent an email for a credential request.
2: That is fascinating.
0: Mm-hmm.
2: I did not.
0: I don't know why I did.
2: I can think of if they did any amount of scouting on the midday show in Detroit, maybe that explains a lot why you got sent one and I did not.
0: It could.
2: But I did not get sent a credential request. Would you want to be credentialed for this event?
0: Well, that's why I sent you the question when I sent you the text. I don't think so. This doesn't sound like I don't want to be anywhere near these athletes while they're putting down the dogs because I don't want to be in range of any sort of reversal of fortune, as they say. Plus, I am disgusted by the whole gluttony part of it, man. I can laugh at it, but I can be disgusted by it at the same time. It's gross. But, you know, it is also, it's something that represents the 4th of July now. It has been a staple totally for like right. 40 like, years.
2: It is crazy that this is like 4th of July's big ticket sporting event in the middle of the day.
0: The part that I would want to be there live for are the introductions. That guy who dresses up in that ridiculous, you know, the state fair hat.
2: Carnival Barker?
0: Yeah, that guy. He is so amazing at his job and what he does. I don't know if he spends all year writing these introductions down or what, but it is sheer talent coming through, and I am wildly impressed by that guy. He's amazing. Absolutely amazing.
2: It feels like this event is pulling you in two different directions.
0: Kind of is. Kind of is.
2: Let's go to David in Brighton. You're next. Hello, David.
3: Hey, buddy. So I'm calling for Champ and Chump.
2: Yep.
3: Okay, Champ McGonigal. First All-Star, he's phenomenal. McGonigal, Champ. Chump goes to FIFA. He should never have a red card. You know, he got it. It should have been a yellow. You know, here's a warning. Now you're kicked out for the game. We could have lost that game, him being kicked out of that game. I think that's big enough punishment there should be. You know, wouldn't you agree?
0: Well, it depends. David, are you a big soccer fan or are you just tuning in for the World Cup?
3: No, I love soccer.
0: Okay. Because I was going to say, as somebody who only tunes in for the World Cup, I feel like my opinion is completely invalid on all this. Because why should I have any say in something that's going on with their rules? And do I think it's over punitive? 100% I do. But it's their sport. It's not mine. So if they've been playing by these rules forever, and this has always been the case, that you know you would get a red card for something like this, whether it's accidental or not, if you step on somebody like that, then you're going to get red carded. I don't know. I feel like I can't even talk about it.
2: I think we here do our best, and by we here, I mean you and I do our best to understand and to convey what we think are legitimate opinions and thoughts on sports that we can back up. We have a little caveat of something we every once in a while we throw out there. We call it a hunch. And we by definition, a hunch is something that you really don't need to defend. Almost every other position that you and I take on the air, I think we try to be able to defend it against an argument of why that position is valid. When it comes to the sport of soccer, let's be clear. This sport and this World Cup event, we are culturally unaware. And soccer at many levels, certainly the World Cup level, we are figuratively and quite literally, it is foreign to us. And not all of us. I think there are probably some Americans out there that are well-versed in this sport and can argue that red card, okay, up against the thousands of other red cards that they have seen and judged throughout the years.
0: Or plays that weren't called with a red card.
2: Yep.
0: Like everybody was pointing out a Lionel Messi play that could have been a red card that wasn't.
2: And yet most of us are giving our opinions based on minimal experience and almost no cultural awareness. Like I think the idea that the red card is overly punitive is our first thought.
0: Mm-hmm.
2: And yet this is not our thing, right?
0: That's why I'm trying to take myself out of the equation.
2: Yep. And so we've kind of stopped parachuting in and giving super strong opinions. On the world stage, our opinion should have almost zero.

0: currency on the world stage relative to others. Yet there's so much of this story of why it shouldn't be, which starts to me with mismanagement and some terrible reporting. And we'll get to it with Champ and Chump. We'll have our nominations coming up today at 10:35. 248-539-9797. Chris in Livonia says, Champ, Tiger All-Stars, well-deserved. Chump, DTE. Look, I would hope he doesn't mean the workers out there.
1: I would hope not. Yeah, because they're out there busting their ass. And, obviously they were anticipating there was going to be a problem with the storms that came through. And, you know, it's just tough to deal with. But if you've been without power for 3 days, I get it.
0: Yep. Chump, the realtor that bought the house next door to me, whose trees keep falling on my house and yard and won't pay for the repairs. Champ, my wife, for preventing me from hurting the realtor. Wow.
1: Okay. Well, no violence. Let's not do that.
0: Champ, Kevin McGonigal, for being named for the All-Star. Kid's incredible. Chump, it's got to be Belgium fans crying about the suspension reversal. Well, again.
1: Were American fans crying about the suspension?
0: And unless this person has deep soccer knowledge and goes way back. You sure? Like, I'm going to guess Belgium fans probably know more about and have more precedent in history than we do.
1: I mean, the fact that this has only happened one other time in the history of the World Cup, and it was 64 or 66 years ago, whenever it was.
0: There have been some reversals, but they aren't reported as much.
1: Well, I thought that was the red card reversal. I thought it had been 60-something years.
0: There's stuff that's happened in qualifying, where guys have been red carded in qualifying, and it was supposed to carry over to the World Cup, and they reversed it then. So it's a nuance.
1: But this is an actual tournament part.
0: This has happened, but it's supposed to carry over into the World Cup when you get a red cup in the final game of qualifying. Red card, sorry. In the final game of qualifying, but they've reversed those too. But Champ Riley Green, for among other things, making an amazing diving crowd. Champ Neymar, for attempting to taunt the Norwegian goalie after getting a garbage time PK while getting eliminated. Champ, the three Tiger All-Stars. Champ, the Detroit Free Press, for not recognizing Riley Green. The Detroit Free Press for not recognizing Riley Green. What's that about? I don't know what I miss. Do you know what that is?
1: I don't know.
0: 248-539-9797. We'll get to our Champ and Chump nominations today at 10:35 here on Carson Anderson, 97.1.
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6: Oh, how damn good he is. This kid's having an unbelievable rookie season. An unbelievable, and whether even if we're talking about it a lot, it's still not enough. He is having such an incredible season. How many guys in half a year has won you over to the point where he steps to the plate, you expect him to come through? How about the idea that almost looks laughable in retrospect? Sure, he can hit, but can he play the field?
7: Yeah, apparently he's got that down.
6: Mm-hmm.
7: That was some nice plays we've seen.
6: And he's just getting started. Just getting started. So,
7: you know what it does? He ruins it for every other rookie that's going to come by on his team. He ruins it. He's ruining it for Max Clark.
6: Right.
7: You're setting a standard where as a rookie, you hit the ground running like he has.
6: Mm-hmm.
7: You know, next year when we get after spring training and Max Clark is named to this Detroit Tigers roster, I mean, we're all expecting the same thing. Yeah, that's right. Hit 280 with an on-base percentage around 400 and play really well in the field and let's go.
6: Yep.
7: Have an OPS over 800. It's unfair. And he's been so freaking good. 817 OPS, a 395 on base percentage. His OPS is only going to go up as he gets more mature at the plate and feels more comfortable when he starts, you know, hitting the ball out of the ballpark with regularity. He's got 7 home runs this year, but you know, it looks like he's got that swing that could get you more than that. Might be a 20 home run guy. And then start hitting in the gaps for more doubles. Like, the power numbers are going to get better as he gets older. But it's already fantastic where he's at. That 395 on-base percentage is sick. 57 walks to 52 strikeouts. That's amazing. More walks than strikeouts, and we're past the halfway mark. He's been phenomenal for this team, and he's not the only one. They've had all three All-Stars. The three guys that made the All-Star team are so deserving, and I'm glad that they got that recognition.
6: Three Tiger hitters.
7: Right?
6: Let's go back to the beginning of the season. If I told you that, where do you think this team would be?
7: It'd be first place in the division.
6: This team has defied logic in so many ways, and it is one of the more mysterious Detroit sports seasons I can remember. They have some characteristics that look like they should be an elite team. Three position players on the All-Star team, starting pitching's been dominant. Hell, they probably won yesterday because their defense was better than Texas's. Texas had pass balls, catcher's interference that helped lead to runs. You got Riley Green and Kevin McGonigal laying out, pulling hits away from Texas. Like, they won yesterday. One of the nuances of yesterday's game was their defense outplaying Texas's defense. And yet here we sit with a team that probably should sell. 248-539-9797. Mike in Richmond. Hello, Mike.
7: Hey, Mike.
6: Mike, are you there?
7: Mikey.
6: We'll check back with Mike.
7: Hey, Mike.
6: Let's go to Anton in Farmington Hills. You're next. Hello, Anton.
8: Gentlemen, good morning. How you doing?
6: What's up? All right.
8: Good. My biggest problem with what's going on with the World Cup is I think VAR has gotten out of control. VAR is almost replacing the referee in its entirety. The fact that a penalty that wasn't even called up.

0: penalty on the field itself. At the next stoppage of time, has the ability to go back, taking a look, and giving a straight red is beyond me. I understand if it's called a yellow.
1: Anton, we lost you. You understand if it was called a yellow? Anton, we lost you. You understand if it was called a yellow, then what'd you say?
0: Yeah, if I understand if the penalty on the field is called a yellow, and they go back and they check the severity of it, and then they upgrade it to a red card, that's fine with me. No different than a flagrant foul in the NBA. You know, they check for it if there's, you know, it's egregious, if it could be controlled or whatever, and then they upgrade it, I get it. But the fact that, especially for our United States player, the fact of the matter is it went from zero to red, and then even last night, I felt like even Harry Kane's tackle for England, they were forced to give him a red, and I wouldn't be surprised if that gets taken back.
1: Well, everything's going to get appealed now. Everything's going to get appealed 100%. Now.
0: And red cards have always been appealed in soccer and FIFA. And to be honest with you, I don't know the statistics, but so many of them get called back because, you know, the governing body doesn't agree. Most of the time because of the player who receives it, but the governing body doesn't agree that it should have been called a red on the field. I just feel there needs to be some kind of standards or stipulations to what VAR can look at and what it can't. No different than the NFL. Imagine if the eye in the sky in the NFL could just tell the referees that was a hold, that was a pass interference, and there's no challenges wasted, there's none of that. And we're just overseeing what the referees should be seeing in the first place.
2: Well, a couple things. First of all, it wasn't Harry Kane that got the red card. That was Jarrell Quanish, or Kwanzaa, that got it, not Harry.
1: He's talking about last night's game?
2: Yeah.
1: Okay.
2: Because it was an English player that got the red card, which was strange because when you watch in slow motion, it's a slide tackle. And he hits the ball first, and then his other leg goes a little bit high up on the shin of the player, and that's why he was kicked out, because the leg went too high, which I thought, wow, that's weird, because I thought growing up playing soccer, as long as you got the ball first before the body, that you were fine, but apparently it's not the case, and I don't know anything about soccer. So there's that. The comparison to the NBA, don't they do that in the NBA if they don't call it a foul, but they're like, wait a minute, there was something, maybe we should take a look at this play.
1: Well, they can upgrade, yes, fouls to flagrant just, ones and twos.
2: But plays that weren't even called fouls.
1: You could go repeal a play and say that was a foul, yes.
2: Yeah.
1: And it's, you know, it's the problem with replay is, and I've struggled with replay over the years because I feel like replay coming into effect, we all expect perfection. And we're still complaining about calls just as much as we did before. In which case, I'm like, just get rid of the damn thing because it feels like we're no more satisfied and games take longer. Well, it leads to more controversy.
2: I don't think that there's, I mean, for me as a casual viewer, the amount of times they go to VAR, I don't think it's egregious.
1: It's not bothering you?
2: It doesn't bother me at all. I was amazed when I was, because I was asking people on Friday, I wanted the soccer elite. I wanted those people to tell me what it is that I need to shut up about, or what I need, more importantly, that I need to learn about, and what it is they love about the sport, what they would also change about the sport. And some of the things I got in that the people were saying, like the soccer elite don't like the hydration breaks. They don't like VAR. They just want the game played straight through without any of that stuff. And I thought, well, that's interesting because what's wrong with getting some water here and there, you know? And
1: it's code for TV commercial.
2: Of course it is. But they have like one per half.
1: Yeah. Let's get to our champ and chump nominations. My champ of the weekend is Casey Mize for another outstanding outing. Worked into the seventh. This is my crusade. Re-sign Casey Mize. Last year with the Tigers, he gave up 21 home runs. So far this year, he's given up five. He gave up his fifth last time out. Casey Mize has been outstanding. And I'm a big fan, and I want him back in the Tiger Old English D on a longer-term contract.
2: My champ is Riley Green, Tigers outfielder, went 6-for-13 over the weekend with a double, triple, two home runs, six RBI, a couple of gems on defense, including the one last yesterday, was spectacular. If you haven't seen it, and the game was on Peacock, so maybe you didn't. I mean, going to his left on a full sprint, diving up in the air and laying out to stop this line drive from going into the gap. It was a fantastic catch. All that while being named to his third straight All-Star game, becoming just the second Tiger in history to do so, right next to Al Kaline. Amazing for Riley Green.
1: Okay, I'm going to do something.

0: Thing I don't do very often, but it's because I don't very often rely so much on this particular who I'm about to chump. I'm going to chump the media that covers soccer. Okay. The reason I am is because we need you now more than ever. We need you desperately. We were told there was no mechanism for reinstatement with Balogun, which apparently wasn't true. We were told that calls don't get overturned. It hasn't happened, which now media members are citing all kinds of times that it's happened, that red cards, one has happened in the World Cup, others happened between qualifying and leading to the World Cup, that red cards have been overturned. Additionally, Belgium immediately filed their appeal this morning. Nothing is final. So Balogun may not play, but I have relied heavily on soccer media to help us learn and be able to embrace all this. And I feel like they've let us down, Scott. If we knew right away that he could appeal it, we would have just followed the appeal process. And the U.S. governing body put together an appeal. And reading from The Athletic today, it's based upon the use of still frames in VAR, which I guess they use too much or aren't supposed to use, which helped lead to this Balogun red card. So, you know, there could be grounds for it. But, what I do see is the rest of the world screaming. I mean, I made sure I got coverage from around the world and got opinions from other places. Europe is not happy about this at all.
1: No?
0: And, it being their sport, they're probably right on this one. But, again, there was an appeals process that we were told couldn't happen, and it happened. So I'm going to chump the soccer media.
1: I'm going to chump the Florida Marlins manager, Miami Marlins manager, Clayton McCullough. He pulled his starting pitcher, Eury Pérez, after he had thrown 7 perfect innings on just 92 pitches. Took the ball from him, said, thanks a lot, did a great job. At the time, the Marlins led 8-0. Takes him out. Oakland scores 5 runs in the bottom of the 8th inning and scored 3 more in the bottom of the 9th inning. They ended up losing the game 9-8 because Miami scored in the top of the 9th. But you pull the guy 6 outs away from a perfect game. Perfect games do not happen in Major League Baseball. There are very few that have happened in Major League Baseball. He had only thrown 92 pitches and you pulled him.
0: Get your Champ and Chump votes in, 248-539-9797. Champ and Chump brought to you by Sarah Chevrolet Sterling Heights. There's more recent Dylan Larkin reporting. We'll get to that today at 11:30. We got your open lines and Champ and Chump votes rolling in. It is Carson Anderson on a Monday on 97.1.
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1: There had been some suspicions of match fixing with him because he had been quick to the red card historically. He was giving out irregular red cards in Brazil's first division in 2023. And he had to testify and didn't get charged because I guess there was no direct evidence. But should this guy, it's a question I'm asking, should this guy have been working a World Cup game to begin with? And if his pattern was giving out irregular red cards, and then he gives out a red card, and what many people in the game, not Doug or Scott, but many people in the game say, isn't a red card? Should FIFA have had this guy even working a World Cup game? And then, you know, things, the optics look bad when the guy who runs FIFA makes up an award and gives it to President Trump. And it seems to be favorable ruling. And Trump, whether, you know, he's taking credit for it or at least acknowledging that he had something to do with it.
2: He's taking credit for it.
1: There is a Athletic has a great breakdown of what happened here. And there is one of our chief soccer supporters in the United States, a guy named Scott Goodwin, who's a hedge fund manager that watched us bomb out of the Copa America and wanted to fund us getting a new coach, who's got a lot to do with raising funds and helping support U.S. soccer. He said on X regarding this decision, the media is dramatically overstating the involvement of anyone outside of USA Soccer and its legal team in this process. Because the world thinks it's favorable. We're getting favoritism here.
2: Mm-hmm.
1: And, you know, it speaks to leadership of FIFA and leadership in general. Don't cozy up too much to anyone for the purposes of just this right here, that you will be seen as giving favorable treatment to any side. And, you know, it just, we sit here as complete and total soccer numpties. And watching this for the year, through the years, is anyone surprised that FIFA is considered corrupt? That FIFA is being, their leadership is being called under question? We don't even follow the sport, and we know that that happens all the time. So, you know, the perception of there being favoritism here is probably bigger than what actually happened.
2: Well, I don't like it, period, if politicians get involved with sports. We've talked about it a ton over the years with Congress wanting to get involved with the NCAA, and I'm like, stay out of it. Stay in your lane.
1: Mm-hmm.
2: Deal with politics. This is sports. This is different. And yes, I know lines get blurred, but I just don't want it, regardless of who's doing it. I'd prefer that just not be the case. And because this isn't my sport, I kind of want to just step aside. Okay, this is FIFA's deal. Let FIFA do what FIFA's going to do. If Team USA wants to appeal the red card, let Team USA do it. And I assume that's exactly what happened. But you're right. The perception is that there's some favoritism going on, and I don't like that aspect of it. That looks awful. Will I care tonight after watching the game? And if United States comes on top and Balogun scores a goal, I won't care. Probably, because we're just on to the next thing. And yet, I feel like maybe I should. But I'm parachuting into this thing. I'm not the biggest, you know, fan of it. I'm a fan of it right now for here and now. But
1: it's been fun.
2: It has been fun. I literally, when I'm flipping through the channels yesterday and going through the channel guide to see what's coming up as I'm, you know, watching golf, the early final round of the golf tournament. And then I see, oh, wait a minute, in an hour, it's Norway and Brazil. I literally went, ooh. Like, why would I do that? Why? Because I know Brazil is this great nation of soccer that means a lot to them. But I know the big guy from Norway. I know Erling.
1: Mm-hmm.
2: Erling Haaland, he's been great. He scores every game, scores a couple goals. Okay. I might check that out a little bit. And I probably would have watched a lot of it had the Tigers not been on Peacock. Because they're on Peacock, you got to get into the app, and getting in and out is a pain in the ass. I just kept basically on the Tigers. And then later on, I'm flipping through and I go, what's the game tonight? Is there a game tonight? And then I saw that it's, you know, England and Mexico.

0: in Mexico. I'm like, ooh, I did it again. Twice I went, ooh, about soccer. Yep. With games that had nothing to do with the United States. Why? I wanted to watch the game last night because it was played in Mexico. And you want to see the unbridled passion of the Mexican people and their culture and this game and all that. And I was all into it. And then they get down, 2-1. And it looks like, oh, they're donezo. And then there's a penalty kick goal for England. Puts them up 3-1. Like, oh, they got no shot. And then you see the red cards out there. England's got to play with 10 guys for the last half hour of this thing. Mexico gets a penalty kick to make it 3-2. Wait a minute. Are we going to see something crazy? No, we didn't. But it was, nonetheless, it was a fantastic game. And I felt terrible for the Mexican people that they had to walk out of, the Stadium Azteca or whatever it is, with their team losing.
1: This is cracking me up because for years, we've done this show to you, every 4 years, I bring up that I enjoy the World Cup. And I'm not an authority on the sport, but I've also not been an evangelist for it, telling people they should watch it. Are you starting to turn into an evangelist for it?
0: No,
1: okay.
0: not at all.
1: Just making sure,
0: because
1: it sounds like you're pushing it big time, and I'm impressed.
0: Here's the thing.
1: I'm excited for you.
0: I can't see myself getting excited about MLS. I will never see myself getting excited about Premier League or any of that. I just don't. I don't care. But when you get it, this is the Olympic. This is the 4-year effect.
1: Yeah, okay.
0: So when you have something that comes around every 4 years and it's nations involved with it, yeah, I kind of want to back our team. I want to get behind the nationalism about this thing with this game. Because the other nations, where clearly it means more. I mean, they live and die by this stuff.
1: And this is why I've enjoyed it. I always say it's the rest of the world's football, both literally and figuratively. They call it football, and they treat it the way we treat football. And I appreciate the excitement for what it is. It also has a little bit of March Madness with the do-or-die games when you get into the brackets, and they mean so much. And now we're involved-ish. Like, we typically fizzle out about here. In terms of, and we're playing a team that's ranked in the top 10 of the world. We're in the middle of the teens, 15, 16, somewhere like that. Belgium's in the back half of the top 10. So, even with Balogun playing, if indeed Belgium is appealing it, they may win their appeal today, which would be more FIFA. Because if they have grounds to appeal and win on, then FIFA will have overturned something, which Belgium then presented a case that they have to re-overturn it, and it'd just be a gong show. But at this point, when it comes to FIFA's leadership, it wouldn't surprise me in the slightest. But at the end of the day here, Scott, your enjoyment of this has been fun to watch. And I think there are people that are getting into it. And I've said all along that it is the one sport that we can actually, in some ways, have a repeat of the Miracle on Ice. Not as far as the political ramifications, most likely that will ever be repeated, because it was our way of life versus their way of life. But where we in team sports, when are we ever a massive underdog? It is so rare, and here is a case where we are. And maybe it'll capture enough people's attention that it's doing very well in the TV ratings.
0: It's doing extraordinarily well, and I predict that tonight's game will do significantly more than the last one did. I mean, they went from, I think, 17 million viewers to 25 million viewers, with a peak of almost 32 million viewers last week for the game against Bosnia. That's a hell of a viewing. Tonight, it's going to be, I bet you it gets north of 40 million for peak viewing.
1: Might
0: get more than that. We'll see.
1: Yep. 248-539-9797. Monday's Mean Champ and Chump. We got people on hold. We're going to start knocking down those phone calls. There's new reporting today on Dylan Larkin and what all the other moves in the NHL might mean for our guy who's on the trade block. We'll get to that today at 11:30. Talk a little bit more Tigers, too, in the 11 o'clock hour, which we have not done much of in hour one here on Carson Anderson. Champ and Chump Monday on 97.1.
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10: All right, it's Karsh and Anderson, 97.1. Open lines 248-539-9797. Tony's in Detroit and been patient. Hello, Tony.
11: Hey, how you guys doing?
10: What's up, Tony?
11: I just wanted to chump the city of Pittsburgh's weatherman and the city of Cleveland, and I guess champ the state of Michigan for putting on a pretty good fireworks. My father drove me and my family out to Pittsburgh. Actually, I drove, and we wanted to go see the fireworks in Pittsburgh. We get there, they canceled them due to the weather, and I'm like, well, we just drove through the storm, so it shouldn't be too bad. Let's stay. My dad said, well, we can catch the one in Cleveland. We drive all the way to Cleveland, get pulled over, get a speeding ticket in the midst of all everything. Get to Cleveland. Man, they had the worst fireworks display I've ever seen in my life. It was probably like 15 minutes. And it's just like, wow. A whole 4th of July, no food, just sandwiches for the road because we couldn't find anywhere to eat. But, yeah.
10: Wow.
11: Got to chump. Got to chump the city of Cleveland, because they could have put out something way better than that.
10: So they had some, like, Timu.
11: The weather in Pittsburgh is terrible for that.
10: So Cleveland had some Timu fireworks show, and the Pittsburgh weatherman missed what it was going to happen, and they could have had the show in Pittsburgh, huh?
11: I told my dad, when we got pulled over, my wife told me, she said they going to do it in Pittsburgh. I said, well, we got an hour, we should turn around. He said, well, no, Cleveland is on the way home, so let's go there. And the whole ride, I'm thinking, like, I don't want to spend my 4th of July in Cleveland, man.
10: Well, I mean, Tony, I got to be honest. With all respect, dude, it sounds like some questionable decisions made by you guys.
11: Yeah, we thought we were, man, we didn't have anything to do, so we had more fun in the car. I ain't
10: love
11: gonna
10: it.
11: Lie.
10: Okay, good.
11: I had my family in the car. We had fun, but.
10: Well, you got a story.
11: But, man.

0: Yeah,
1: you got a story, if nothing else. And maybe learn your lesson, right?
0: I got to call these guys Monday.
1: All right, well, so Cleveland taking a stray here for a week fireworks show. 248-539-9797. Let's go to Mike in Dearborn. You're next. Hello, Mike.
2: Hey, guys. I'd like to put in my champ and chump vote. My champ vote's going to go to Tillman, a U.S. soccer team, for scoring on that free kick to Barry Bosnia and Herzegovina.
3: Yep.
2: And then my chump is going to be Brazil and specifically Neymar for talking smack before his penalty when the game is already out of hand in the 110th minute. And then as far as tonight's game goes, I really hope that USA is up by a goal or two in the 70th minute, because when Lukaku comes in for Belgium, he knows how to find the back of the net. He just doesn't have the fitness at his age to play a full 90 minutes, but 70 minutes come in, he's going to be fresh, and he's going to be looking to score.
1: Well, I will trust you on that assessment. but if we can win this game, I can't imagine what the hype will be like, because we could end up playing Spain, right? And Spain's one of the favorites, not the favorite. And that'll be awesome. And they just stay involved the longer.
3: Who's Spain playing? Are they playing Portugal?
1: Portugal, yeah.
4: Well, that's a battle for the
3: game. It sure is.
4: Be like France and Belgium.
1: That's at 3 o'clock today. Like
4: Netherlands and Germany.
1: 248-539-9797. Feedback coming in here. Champ England for holding off that push from Mexico with 10 guys most of the second half. Chump Belgium for appealing the appeal.
3: What would you?
4: I would appeal it if I were. What does it hurt to appeal?
3: I mean, if everything was reversed, would you want the United States to appeal?
4: I think everybody would want the United States to appeal if it were reversed.
3: I mean, look, I'm
4: if the roles were reversed.
1: Unfortunately, I'm super suspicious because of FIFA's history and because of, let's face it, this does look sketchy, okay? It does, due to previous things that have happened prior to this with the U.S. and FIFA's, the guy in charge of FIFA. But with that said, there are procedures that have gotten followed, and Belgium is following the procedure. And if they win, you know, I hope it's something that FIFA can back up, that Belgium brings up, that hadn't been thought about.
4: Was there an issue with the whole structure of the VAR to begin with? With, are you supposed to watch it at full speed? When you slow things, are you allowed to slow things down? Because the slow motion, the super slow motion, makes things look a heck of a lot worse than perhaps what they were in the initial play when you watch it at full speed.
3: Yeah, let me see if I can find the because the Athletic did a really good breakdown about how that essentially is what this comes down to. Is the argument started that the VAR, video assistant referee system, had not been implemented correctly, with an emphasis on the use of slow motion and freeze frame of the incident being at the center of these claims. So, you know, and this is why it might be very legitimate that the reason that we appealed is totally legit, that the VAR system got used incorrectly and did get slowed down and free-framed. Like, I don't know what Belgium's response is going to be, but they seem to think they have grounds for it.
4: Well, I mean, let's say you're England right now. I mean, if I'm England, I'm absolutely going to appeal the Kwanzaa red card from last night.
1: Yeah.
4: Because it's a similar thing. He hits the ball first with his foot, but when you slow things down as much as you can, you see that it clears the ball, but his other leg goes up a little bit high on the shin. If you're watching it at full speed, does it look that bad? I mean, even watching it in slow motion, I mean, me personally, I don't think it looks bad, but I'm not the soccer guy, so I'm taking myself out of it.
1: If I'd watched thousands upon thousands of red cards being handed out, I feel like my opinion might have a degree of validity.
4: Yeah.
1: But I haven't, and you haven't either. No. And I do my best to immerse myself in the reporting of people who know and pay attention to these things. Look, I think a lot of the screaming around the world is biased as well. So, you know, the problems are with leadership probably getting too close to the United States and doing some things prior to this that look sketchy in retrospect. But champ Joey Chestnut, chump Steve Yzerman, because Larkin is still a wing. Joey Chestnut, we got the champ. We got a bunch of votes for Joey. You know,

0: jumping Eisenman is still a wing. Is that because, and I'm the reasoning behind it, is it because they want him to be traded no matter what? Or because they think he's turned down a great trade? Like, it feels to me like what Eisenman is doing, it's pretty clear that he's only going to trade him for great market value.
1: Yes, and as things are changing in the NHL, and you see the Philadelphia Flyers over the weekend, they signed Leo Carlson from Anaheim to an offer sheet, which would pay him $18 million a season, make him the NHL's highest paid player. Raise your hand if you thought it was going to be Leo Carlson, said nobody, but that's where that is. Doesn't that also make Dylan Larkin even more valuable?

0: asked for initially. Don't do that. Do what's best for the organization. And in the end, if it ends up meaning you trade into Minnesota and the third team gets involved and the deal looks great for Detroit, do it. But right now, that deal has not materialized.
1: Look, your vote, we got your vote down for Yzerman. I guess I'd like to know a little bit more. Yzerman could be chump for so many things over the last period of time. But
0: he gave his reason because Larkin is still a Red Wing. So he wants him. He wants him traded.
1: I mean, I guess. I can guarantee you this. He could have accepted some trade offers. I guarantee you he's got trade offers that he could have accepted. Why do you think he said no? Why do you think it is?
0: Not good enough.
1: 248-539-9797. We'll talk some Tigers next. We'll have the latest on Larkin at 11:30 from Elliott Freeman. It is Carson Anderson here on 97.1.
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0: Doug Carr, Scott Anderson, 971-248-539-9797. We got open lines. A bunch of champ and chump votes coming in on this Monday as we tally them up and post on our website on Tuesday who the people select as the champ and chump of the weekend. Let's go to Gary in Monroe. You're next. Hi, Gary.
1: Yeah, this is Gary in Monroe. I like to talk about the managers. The manager for the Marlins, when he pulled a guy with a perfect game, is he thinking about the fans who almost never get to sit and see a perfect game? They paid to drive there. They paid to park. They paid to get the hot dog. They pull it right off underneath the rugs. This is just not right.
2: The answer is no. He's not thinking about the fans at all. He's thinking about his team. I made him my chump of the week. I thought 92 pitches is ridiculous. When you have a perfect game going, keep going. He'd thrown over 100 pitches one time this year. Look, he's young. He's 23 years old. You really don't want to risk a ton, but I don't see why letting somebody go an extra inning to see if he still has it is going to ruin somebody's arm. You know, at any point in time, that next pitch is going to get you. It doesn't matter if it's pitch three or pitch, 103.
1: You know, the manager should look around at the people in the stands. You know, it's just obnoxious how business like this is anymore.
0: Gary, why do you think he did it?
1: Because he was not thinking of the fans. That's why he was thinking of his team. But you have to think about the fans also. You know, want ratings, you want to sell tickets, you want happy people.
0: Okay, his pitcher was coming off Tommy John. Do you know that?
1: No.
0: So that might have something to do with it. Look, I think it's important that the fans, have a great experience. Because of fan interest, sports are what they are. And so I hear where you're coming from. This is a pitcher that's had Tommy John in his career. And
2: he is 23, but he's also, he's pitched mostly a full season. He missed close to a month, actually, almost all of June. He pitched on May 27th and then didn't pitch again until June 24th. So there's a period there where he did not. He came back and pitched 68 pitches. Then the next game was 86, and then this one ramps up to 92. Mm-hmm. So maybe that's just a ramping up process, and he's going to take care of his pitcher, and I understand that.
0: What's kept him out is not an arm injury this year, by the way. He had a leg injury. So it's...
2: But, I mean, you're not doing things for the fans. But when you've got a pitcher throw 92 and he needs six more outs, I don't see a problem letting him pitch the eighth. Now, the ironic thing is that the Marlins pitchers then proceeded to give up five runs in the bottom of the eighth inning when he was out. They scored a run in the top of the ninth, but then gave up three more in the bottom of the ninth. They gave up eight runs in the last two innings and damn near lost the game that they were in full control of through seven.
0: Does it make me cynical or heartless to think that his answer, that the manager was thinking about the game and not the fans, is exactly what the manager should be thinking about? I don't even know if he was thinking about the game, but the priority should be the player's health and the game over what the fans think. Maybe he was too cautious.
2: I think maybe he might have been too cautious, but it's baseball today, which is, this is the problem a lot of people have with baseball when it comes to pitching is, hey, God forbid you get to that century mark of pitches in a game. Mm-hmm. Can't do that. Or if you do, let's watch it. One more batter and that's it.
0: I don't know this to be a fact. Okay. I don't know this to be a fact, but I suspect that caller Gary is older than us. And I suspect that caller Gary grew up in an era where Nolan Ryan was throwing 100 plus pitches every outing. And
2: Mickey Lolich was going 300 innings a season.
0: And pitchers were throwing like 15 complete games in a year. And more than that, sure.
2: 30 complete games.
0: It was just, it was the way it was. And
2: yeah, it was a different era. And so that's the thing. It's what I'm saying. Today's baseball is different.
0: Assume that Gary grew up in that era, but. Feedback coming in. Noah says, FIFA is one of the most corrupt organizations in the world. I'm not surprised they had a change of heart after the host nation's government puts in a call. Well, that's what the rest of the world is screaming. And this could have been, and I'm trying to follow this as best I can. And the story in The Athletic really laid

0: pointed out that, first of all, some of the foremost people with USA Soccer are saying, look, the implication that's anything other than our, us following an appeals process is overstated. That's one. And two is they gave their reasoning. They said the VAR was slowed down and stopped, which it shouldn't be when assessing a red card.
1: It would behoove FIFA at this point to come out publicly and say, look, here's the sequence of events that happened. We received an official appeal from Team USA on Thursday afternoon or whatever it was. Upon looking at and reviewing it, we decided to overturn it and made the announcement yesterday. The conversation that was had with any politician was completely ancillary to this and had no effect on this. We made our decision after it was originally, you know, appealed by the team.
0: Let's go to Kurt in Chesterfield. You're next. Hello, Kurt.
2: Hey, guys. Good morning. How you doing?
0: What's up?
2: I wanted to chime in real quick because I heard you talking about this Yuri Perez thing. I was actually watching the game yesterday because I had seen, obviously, he was perfect through seven. I think it was 92 pitches.
1: Yep.
2: And I get it. I know he came out. He was just coming off surgery. But I feel like it's pretty telling, first of all, when the road fans are booing you, not because you're up 8-0, but because you pulled your pitcher with a perfect game going into the eighth inning. And you could tell. So typically you do things. You look at the score, 8-0. You assume you're going to win that game from a managerial standpoint. It flipped the entire momentum of the game, too, because I think the A's were shocked themselves that they just pulled this guy with a perfect game through seven innings. The relief pitcher came in, five earned runs, no outs. They ended up, it was a 9-8 game. I mean, it came down to the last out. So not only does it speak to pulling, I mean, we're talking about history here, not a no-hitter. Those happen from time to time. You'll see a team no-hitter or something like that. How many perfect games have there been, guys? What, under 20? Around there?
1: Not many.
2: I couldn't disagree more with the manager's decision. I was actually rooting for them to lose the game after that happened. That's how disappointed
0: Kurt,
2: I was.
0: The Athletic fans are the ones that care the absolute least about his physical well-being.
2: Correct.
0: So them booing him, they don't care if the guy's coming off Tommy John a couple years ago. They don't care if he's on a pitch count.
2: Let me ask you this. Let me put you in the shoes then. If you were at a Tigers game, let's say, I don't know, we're playing the Pirates, okay?
0: Yep.
2: Let's say Skeens was coming off an injury.
0: Yep.
2: And maybe it's even vice versa. Maybe if it's in Pittsburgh in this scenario, right? Because you care about your guy. If you're a Pirates fan and you've sat there through seven innings, you know, you've pretty much suffered at a franchise for how many years
0: Let's
2: now?
0: Let's just do it with Jackson
2: and your
0: Job.
2: Manager pulls schemes.
0: Let's do it with Jackson Job.
2: Seven innings with a perfect game.
0: If Jackson Job is on a pitch count when he comes back and he's got a perfect game through seven innings, do you want him to stay in there coming off an injury?
2: I do.
0: Okay, well, I guess I don't. This is why I say, maybe I'm heartless. Maybe I've been out of the fan game for too long. I don't want Jackson Job pushing it a few starts into his, you know, his return from an injury.
1: I have a hard time thinking that, you know, going another, at least giving him the next inning is pushing it. But I don't know. I don't know what's going on back there, what the conversation was with Yuri Perez. If manager talked to him and he's like, yeah, I know I'm running out of gas here. How's the arm feel? It feels a little rubbery. Or what? Who knows what the conversation was?
0: But I'd be disappointed as a fan, yes. But I think I would understand why a manager might be treating a young pitcher as carefully as possible.
1: Right.
0: I don't need this kid to win the game, I don't think. I can preserve him, and we need him around for a long time. I don't know. I mean, I guess
1: it's also a Marlins team that is competing for the National League East right now. You know, it looked like Atlanta had it running away. Then Atlanta has just turned into mung lately, and the Marlins are now just 4.5 games back in that division. Their number one thing is to win the game.
0: Yeah.
1: Absolutely to win the game. That being said, I would have left them in for another inning. You're playing at Oakland. Well, it's not even Oakland. Whoever, Oaklamento or whatever it is. Yeah. There's less than 9,000 people at a stadium there to watch
0: it. I'm surprised this is as much of an issue just because the manager's job is not to preserve the perfect. He's to win the game and preserve the pitcher. The perfect game is history, and yes, it sucks. But if you leave a pitcher out there and they get hurt,

0: hurt going after a perfect game? I mean, I don't know.
1: You know what? Fans would be forgiving of that.
0: I'm not sure they would.
1: I think they'd be forgiving of it.
0: Oh, really?
1: Yeah, I really do. Wow. I think fans would be forgiving of that because
0: if that's the case, I'm completely out of touch. I just think of Jackson Jobe coming back. Should they push Jackson Jobe to get a perfect game?
1: But this wasn't his third outing of the season.
0: No, it wasn't.
1: All right, this guy's made a bunch of starts this year. As I mentioned, he missed most of June, but as you pointed out, it was because of a leg injury, not an arm injury. Mm-hmm. He had thrown over 100 pitches in a game already this year. He'd thrown well over 90 pitches, more than a half dozen times this season. But it all comes down to the conversation the pitcher has with the manager. How do you feel?
0: Here's some feedback. His pitcher was only in his third game after coming off an injury. The manager was right. That's from Rick and Warren.
1: It wasn't an arm injury.
0: It wasn't, but the injury still could have been bothering him. He's right. He shouldn't have pulled him. It'd have been different if you had at least 95 pitches through six innings, but that was through seven. He could have went batter by batter. Next text, these same fans will be howling if the guy gets hurt going for the perfect game. 248-539-9797. Let's go to Ryan downriver. You're next. Hello, Ryan.
2: Hey, guys. I just wanted to give my champ and chump for the day.
0: Sure.
2: For the week. So my champ, the Mud Hens, man. I don't know if you've watched any of their games, but they're a heck of a ball team. And they got Max Anderson down there, who's a baller. Couple other kids, I can't remember their name, but they won it in the bottom of the ninth on a walk-off. Great game on the 4th of July. Me and the boys went. It was hotter than heck, but we had a blast. We really did. And then they had a fireworks display. It was probably the best fireworks display I've seen in my entire life. It was awesome.
0: Better than Cleveland?
2: Yeah.
0: I don't know if you heard that guy trash Cleveland's fireworks earlier, but...
2: Yeah, no, I heard that. Good call. And then my chump, I guess the weather. We had a bad storm the other day. Knocked a couple trees down in my backyard. Had to call a tree service out here. Actually, they were able to come out on the 4th, so I wish I knew the name of the tree service, but we could champ them too. But
0: that's awesome.
2: So there you go.
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1: I'm gonna make an effort to follow Toledo a little bit now.
0: You are gonna make an effort, Gator, who's always all over minor league box scores, including an infatuation right now with Tulsa of
1: future Detroit Tigers.
0: All right, straight ahead, the latest on Larkin from an NHL insider. 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

0: It's been a while since we've done a Dylan Larkin Trade Center, spelled C-E-N-T-R-E, Blitz Thingy News Desk update. And here is the very latest from Elliot Friedman, NHL insider, Canadian sports writer from the 32 Thoughts podcast. Worked for CBC's Hockey Night in Canada, NHL Network, Sportsnet, etc., etc. Talking about the Red Wings and Dylan Larkin and the fact that Dylan Larkin's price tag is not going down.
1: When Leo Carlson's offer sheet hit, one of the first calls I got was from another manager who said, how much more valuable do you think Dylan Larkin just got? Cost 5 years remaining at $8.7 million. And what he said to me was, as hard as Steve Yzerman was drawing the line before, he's going to draw it even harder now.
0: Okay. Gator, good.
2: Yes.
0: Good. If you take a look at the top three Red Wing contracts, Larkin, Sider, and Raymond, all making between $8.7 and $8.075 million. Considering the money that's getting thrown around, these contracts, which are all for a long time, at least 5 years, they seem like bargains.
2: Well, they are bargains. In the Larkin situation, he's flat out a bargain. Not only is he a bargain on the salary cap, he's an even bigger bargain in real money because the team takes him on. Part of the contract was already front-loaded. So you're actually not paying him $8.75 a year. You're paying him far less. But for cap purposes, it's $8.75. Real money purposes, it's less. Something the Red Wings we're going to have to monitor in this offseason here is Simon Edvinson. He's a restricted free agent. And now that Philadelphia has gone out and thrown that restricted free agent contract at Leo Carlson for $18 million a season, you got to start looking at your own restricted free agents, make sure they don't get poached. I think there's a sense of urgency to get a deal done with Simon Edvinson. But as far as Dylan Larkin's concerned, I think this is great news.
0: Well, and it brings up something that I've been talking about since day one, and that is I'm still not 100% convinced that anybody is going to meet Yzerman's asking price. And I feel like the possibility of Larkin coming back, as uncomfortable as it might be, and with all the fence mending in the world that would need to take place, I still think it's a possibility. Elliot Friedman talked about it.
1: I'll admit it. I didn't think, and part of me still doesn't believe, that Larkin will start next year in Detroit. I'm not convinced that Yzerman wants to start the season with this distraction, but I also believe that he thinks that no trade is better than a bad trade. And I had a few people say to me, don't underestimate it. He'll do it. If Yzerman believes the right thing to do is start the year with Larkin based on what he's getting offered, then he'll do it.
0: I completely agree with him. No trade is better than a bad trade. And sort it out, man. It's going to be uncomfortable, but

0: You know what, Gator? Have you ever seen a couple get divorced and then get remarried?
1: Yes.
0: It happens. It happens.
1: Doesn't mean it sticks the second time around, but I've seen it happen. And then end poorly right after that. But yeah. Yes, I have.
0: Just saying.
1: I have always been of the belief that I think this gets done and he gets traded. However, in my heart, I don't want Dylan Larkin to go. I want there to be a reconciliation. And I want there to be a reconciliation because Yzerman is working on everything else to make this team better. And he's found a way to lure some or find a trade with some other team to get a big player back without having to move Larkin in the first place. And then he can present that to or at least Dylan in his camp might come back to Yzerman or vice versa and try to find a way to make this work and craft this speech and, you know, a statement that's going to make both sides look good, like the Werenski situation last week where both Columbus and Zach's camp came together. They crafted out a statement and Wentz, it actually made me feel like, oh, I can deal with that, right? There was a misunderstanding. Look, I love being here. I love the fans, love the team, the organization, something like that. Whatever happens, happens. I don't think that's going to happen, but there is room for it to happen. But I would like to see the Red Wings get aggressive and bring somebody else here that has nothing to do with Dylan Larkin to make this team look good and look even better if you keep Dylan Larkin.
0: If you upgrade the roster to make Larkin happy. I mean, and who would be against that?
1: Right.
0: I mean, I think some people have burned the bridge and say, I don't want any part of Dylan Larkin. I've gone from 20% to 45% to 50%. I think it's a flip of the coin that he is back. Now, what do these percentages mean that I'm putting on this? They mean nothing. But I think I am open to the idea that this is just the reality that they may have to navigate a player that asked, the captain that asked for a trade that he couldn't trade because nobody would meet the asking price. And by nobody, I mean anybody on what appears to be a 4-5 team list that Larkin has approved. And no, I agree firmly, and I think everybody would. No trade is better than a bad trade. More from Elliot Freeman. All right, so given recent developments, what is the asking price now for Dylan Larkin?
2: I think Yzerman wants current players for Larkin. Current players. I think he believes that very strongly. He doesn't just want futures. Like, I think if he wanted futures, this deal would be done already.
0: I find it actually kind of amusing, Scott, when I see on social media that when the report got out there that the Red Wings were interested in Matt Boldy from the Wild, that the Wild side was scoffing at that. And I'm like, okay, dude, we're not asking you for Boldy. You're asking us for Larkin.
1: Right, exactly. Like, if you have to find some way where the players work. And I think 100% of your Steve Yzerman, you're trying to get the best player or players you can for this giant trade chip that you have. And in some ways, you know, if you just look player by player, if you look at Larkin to Robertson, for instance, Jason Robertson from Dallas, who's a restricted free agent and looks like they're going to arbitration there. If you look at those players straight up, Robertson has had a nicer career. He's had a 100-point season. He's a guy who scored 40 goals in a year. And those are things Larkin hasn't done. But he's going to cost nearly twice as much. Does that kind of even things out? I mean, initially you're probably thinking, oh, well, to get Robertson, if you're in trade Larkin, do you have to give Larkin and a first-round pick to get Robertson? Well, wait a minute. Not necessarily, because you have to take the money into account. You can get another player because you traded for Dylan Larkin because he's half the cost. So, yeah, the Red Wings are going to be out there looking for a stud player in return, as they should.
0: All right, and finally, what does all this mean for Alex DeBrincat? Is there any impact on his future in Detroit going into the final year of his contract?
2: DeBrincat is 28 and a year away from UFA in this new world. I just don't know how comfortable Yzerman's going to be paying him what he could make on the open market. I don't know how to handicap this at all. Like, I think the Red Wings, like, it's kind of weird to say it because, as you said, they're trying to build up to get into the playoffs, but they're suddenly at a very big crossroads.
0: Okay, with him under contract for one more year, I'm not sure I see

0: a possibility of them moving to Brinkett and also keeping Larkin happy. Like, if they are moving towards, we're not getting the offers, and they're just, I don't think the Brinkett is even, should be on the market in any way whatsoever, just because you're going to have to, one of the reasons, nobody's mad, if Larkin's full motivation is he just wants the Red Wings to be competitors and he doesn't think they're going to get there, and then all of this, at the end of all this, it forces Yzerman to make an aggressive move that makes him better, we can all get over it and just be happy with a better hockey team.
1: Yeah, I don't want to move Alex to Brinkett. I think he is everything that fans love about hockey. And this guy is, he's the underdog, right? He's undersized, but plays way bigger than what he is. He puts the puck in the net. He is gritty. He is determined. He does all the little things. Love Alex to Brinkett. I don't want to see this guy go. I think the Red Wings need to do something bold. We've said it for a while, the Jason Robertson stuff that was out there. We would love to see them make an effort to try to get Jason Robertson, and maybe they have made that effort. Who knows? Is that all tied only to money? We'll find out. But this move that the Flyers made over the weekend to acquire Leo Carlson from the Ducks, and Leo Carlson, young player in this league, had just finished a season, point-a-game season with Anaheim. And they've signed him to an offer sheet for $18 million a season. Leo Carlson now will be the highest paid player in the NHL. There are other restricted free agents out there where the prize going the other way ends up being 4 first round draft picks if you sign one of these top restricted free agents. Well, remember the name Connor Bedard?
0: Mm-hmm.
1: Number one player taken the draft a few years ago to Chicago, played right away as an 18-year-old. Everyone was saying, oh, he's the next big thing, and looks like he's going to be the next big thing. Last year, he had a little bit of a breakout in his third season in the league. He had a 30-goal season, his high. He had 45 assists, 75 points in 69 games. All highs. Would you give up 4 first-round picks to sign Connor Bedard to a deal that's going to pay him, say, $15 million or $14 million a season? Now, would Chicago match it? They damn well should. But I'd love to see the Red Wings get aggressive in and go get a guy, a young center, much like what Philadelphia's trying to do here. I do the same thing for the Red Wings. It's Connor Bedard. He's got nobody to play with there. He's playing with Tyler Bertuzzi, and that's it. He comes to Detroit and plays with a couple of the young wingers we have here, or plays with Alex DeBrincat? Good God. Let's watch the points go up. I'd love to have Connor Bedard. Give up 4 first-round picks? Wouldn't think twice about it.
0: And again, all that thanks to Elliot Freeman and the 32 Thoughts podcast, the latest Dylan Larkin Trade Center News Aggregate Blitz Thingy News Desk. It is Carson Anderson here on 97.1.
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0: Yeah, you. It's me, your heart. Listen to me. We've got to talk. High blood pressure is serious, and yours? 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

0: I only bring that up because the Terry and Arnold situation, Rasul Douglas was one of those people listed as potential target for the Detroit Lions, and now he is off the board.
1: Yeah, look, sometimes I wonder why the Lions, and I'm a Brad Holmes guy, but and Brad Holmes' work, some of his work of late has not impressed me. But I don't have an expectation, unrealistic, it got to be perfect. You're going to do some things that don't work. I do find it curious that they haven't been more aggressive in the market for another starting corner. Rasul Douglas, I mean, maybe they just simply tell you, well, we didn't sign him because he sucks. That might be their evaluation of him as a player. Or we didn't sign him because we think we can get this player when they get cut because we already see the roster crunch going on in New Orleans at the corner spot. I just use New Orleans as an example, but teams are always thinking about cut candidates. They've got too many corners. They can't afford them all. Somebody's going to get cut, and we like that guy better than we like the pool of players that might be available there better than Rasul Douglas. But that's what the best GM should be doing. Let's go to Crusher in White Lake. Hello, Crusher.
2: Greetings, gents.
1: What's up?
2: Well, to carry on the Larkin thing, I had a couple points. One, the Larkin situation is not the same as Werenski. Werenski is not asking to bail out of town. He just said he won't sign again. He didn't burn too many bridges with that, so there's that. And as far as signing Bedard to an RFA, to a contract, I would wait till next year when Celebrini from San Jose is available. You can drop $20, $22 million on that guy. Because San Jose has given some of the weirdest contracts out this offseason to these defensemen that are just mind-blowing. I don't know if they'd have enough money to cover it.
1: So it's interesting. You know, the question becomes, do you run into a situation where you can't afford to wait to next year? I get where you're coming from. I think there are probably better moves to be made down the road. But they kind of have to do something now. And so I understand. Are you willing to be patient with another year of... If they can't move Larkin and they don't do anything significant, are you willing to be patient?
2: If you know they signed a couple good role players this offseason, but you know if Larkin sticks around, he's going to have to play whether he likes it or not. Or you know, I know it's going to be uncomfortable, but what else? What are your options? And I still think they will be, even though they lost Kane, you know, with the guys they signed, they'll be tougher. And they'll get, you know, they'll get goal replacement probably from, what's the guy's name they signed from Boston?
1: Oh, yeah, Arvidsson.
2: The winger, yeah.
0: Arvidsson.
2: So, you know, it's and the Atlantic Division is stacked. I mean, for God's sake. You know, who are they going to, even if they were able to make the playoffs, who are they going to beat out? I mean, Florida's going to bounce back, Toronto, you know, Boston's always Boston. They're scratching and clawing.
1: The only thing that happens is if they make a significant upgrade and or if some of their young players finally start to blossom. And what I mean by that is think about the impact Kevin McGonigal's had on the Tigers. And, you know, we heard about him for a while. I think even the most realistic expectations, he has exceeded them. And there has been, it seems like, a reluctance to part with young Red Wings. It would be awesome, absolutely awesome, to find out the reason why.
0: Yeah, it would be. It would be great. I mean, they just had their developmental camp.
1: Mm-hmm.
0: And look, not all of the young players are there, but the players were drafted basically over the last couple of years were there. And you start to get a little bit, maybe a little bit more charged up. Hey, Carter Bear was there. Max Plant was there. Max Plant's brother was just drafted, was there. Hey, here's the, you know, the new guy they just took in the first round, Hurlburt. And, you know, they do have some talent, but it's nothing we've seen and nothing we're going to see in this upcoming season either, which is hard to, you know, kind of, we're constantly waiting. And then the guys that will get a chance this year, likely, I'm going to guess Nate Danielson will make the roster this year.
1: Yep.
0: Sandin Pelica has another great chance of making the roster this year. Branzeg Nygaard has another great chance of making the roster this year. Unless they're part of a trade of some kind.
1: Yep. I mean, look, I'm not expecting that. There's a reason why I've kind of given up. And you know, I've been wrong before. I've been wrong about hockey more than some other sports.

0: So I'm good with being wrong here. And some of those young guys pay dividends and they start to look like a team that might have a future with affordable high-end players on the contract. Remember, we're reacting to what Elliot Freeman said, and probably I think the most interesting thing he said was sort of acknowledging that, look, this Yzerman deal, or this Larkin deal, Yzerman might not be able to pull off a Larkin deal that makes sense for him, in which case, as he said, no trade is better than a bad trade.
1: I'm a little torn when it comes to the idea of the restricted free agent and signing one of these guys to offer sheet.
0: Mm-hmm.
1: I advocate doing it for a couple guys, all right? But at the same time, I'd feel bad. I'd feel awful if we had that player. Let's say it was, you know, Lucas Raymond wasn't locked up and some team decided they were going to lure him away with an offer sheet. And the Red Wings had to match it and clearly overpaying, like, wow, that's a lot of money, but we got to hang on to our guy. I'm just torn by what I really, really want. And yet what I want is the Red Wings to be better. So I do want them to go after it. But at the same time, I'm looking at it seeing the other way. I would hate for that to happen to one of our teams. I think one of the things that makes the league great is that this happens so infrequently.
0: Are you saying you'd feel guilty taking somebody else's player?
1: Kind of.
0: What the hell's wrong with you?
1: I think.
0: What do you mean?
1: To lose a guy 3 years into the career?
0: It's the rules.
1: I know. And it typically this doesn't happen.
0: It sucks for them.
1: My whole point is it doesn't happen often, right? I mean, how many times have we seen players signed to offer sheets over the last 20 years?
0: Well, yeah, I can't imagine that is even
1: as a fan, you get invested in young players. And when that young player, all of a sudden he gets sent away because somebody else outbid
0: 100%. But you're feeling bad for other teams' fans?
1: Well, therein lies the rub. I'm trying to balance it as I'm advocating for the Red Wings to go out there and do the same thing. Go sign Connor Bedard to an offer sheet.
0: Yeah, it's not. That is not part of my calculus whatsoever.
1: I feel a little guilty doing it.
0: Do you?
1: A little bit.
0: I'm going to tell you, you're too soft to be a GM. You need to be have more killer instincts.
1: I never said I wanted to be a GM.
0: Well, that's true. 248-539-9797, phone calls, feedback, and here is a bunch of feedback. I think because of Larkin's contract, we need to add another piece that will make him happy and want to stay. His contract allows us to overpay someone else into the future. Maybe figure out how give Bedard the same contract Carlson got, or trade for the D-man from Columbus. Well, that's not happening. But
1: let's say all you do is sign Bedard to the offer sheet, and mm-hmm. Chicago doesn't match. And Connor Bedard becomes a Red Wing. Yeah. And it costs you 4 first-round picks. Oh, well.
0: Yep.
1: And would that be something where Dylan Larkin looks at now and says, oh, wait a minute. We just got our number two. We got our center. I can stay in my number two role. He can go to number one.
0: If the team improved and Larkin came back, sure, the fans would be upset and probably boo a little bit. But if the team was better and started to win, all would be forgiven.
1: I already like the moves they made. I really like the Kolesar acquisition. Mm-hmm. I mean, adds all the types of toughness that you want for this team. The bottom six forwards, he's going to be awfully difficult to play against. Arvidsson does little things, stays in front of the net, contributes on the power play. 18 5-on-5 goals last year. There's a lot to like with that. Those are two really good additions. Like, if the team were coming back next year and you added those two guys, I'd think, okay, those are two guys probably make a difference. Might get you into the playoffs. Unfortunately, now we're in a situation where it's not going to be the same team likely because Larkin's going to go.
0: 248-539-9797, reacting to Elliot Freeman saying, yeah, he might have to come back to Detroit. It is Carson Anderson on a Monday, 97.1.
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13: Seems like a lot of money for Rui. Looks like the market might be drying up a little bit here or something.
14: I don't know, man. 2 years, $14 million a year? Seems like a bargain.
13: Yeah, I mean, maybe we overvalue him, watch from afar out here, but God, I wouldn't have hated the Pistons getting involved at that price.
14: No, not at all.
13: Of course, we keep waiting for that another move.
14: That another move?
13: Yeah, waiting for that another move from Trajan.
14: I mean, Hachimura averaged, only averaged 11 points a game last year, but he was 3-point specialist.
13: Mm-hmm.
14: He shot well over 40% the last 3 years.
13: There could be news today on the Balogun suspension that might get reversed again, given Belgium's appeal of the appeal. So we'll see. I mean, governing bodies have a tough job when it comes to every organization looking out for their best interest, U.S. soccer looking out for our team's best interest in filing the appeal. Belgium, they of course, are like, wait a sec. Why is this happening? It's only happened once before in the actual World Cup, but there have been some overturned red cards at other levels, including qualifying, where a couple players are supposed to sit out games in the World Cup, including one with Ronaldo got overturned. I think the reporting on this has been pretty shoddy, and we really rely on you World Cup media. But you know, when it comes down to it, when the first foul took place and the red card was awarded, we were told there was no mechanism for reinstatement. That was wrong. Then we were told that these never get overturned. It was also wrong. Additionally, Belgium is appealing the decision this morning. So there's multiple mechanisms to get these things overturned. But that's why I made work. I don't chump media members very much, but I'm nobody specifically. I just feel like this wasn't for an audience here that really doesn't know much about.

0: soccer, Scott. I feel like we really needed somebody in the media to explain how this mechanism worked to appeal, that he could be back, that it's happened before, and we didn't really hear that. But at the end of the day, maybe I missed it, although I got no pushback on this either.
1: No, and it's a strange thing. I mean, as I think American fans that are parachuting in like I am, probably like, okay, it's great. Yeah, I didn't think that was a penalty to begin with, and it seemed like it was punitive. They kicked him out of the game for it. It seems way rough, and let alone that he's suspended for the next game. And yet, that's just soccer. That's how the sport is. You have to accept it. That's what the sport is. They put the kibosh on things like this quickly. They don't let it, you know, escalate to anything. You're out of the game, red card. And yet, you know, all the flopping that goes on, they tolerate that to a point. But it's not my sport.
0: Nope.
1: It's not my sport. So I feel like I have to take a step aside.
0: Although
1: and say,
0: it's starting,
1: you guys, do what you're going
0: to
1: do.
0: You're starting to get into the World Cup a little bit. And I thought you got a little bit as a soccer evangelist earlier in the show, trying to get people to join the congregation.
1: No, not at all.
0: You say that, but I'm just going to tell you, for a minute there, you sounded like it. I just wanted to point out how I was interpreting.
1: Then I'm going to have to scale it back. I'm enjoying the World Cup.
0: Don't do that. I think people are entertained by your take.
1: I'm enjoying the World Cup, but this is not going to explode into something else.
0: Well, we're underdogs tonight. Belgium's a top 10 team. In the back half of the top 10, we're in the middle of the teens. And this is usually where we peter out in terms of World Cup runs, but maybe we can keep this thing alive and then set up the real miracle on the pitch, the winner of Spain and Portugal. That will play each other on the other side of the bracket in a game that starts today at 3. 248-539-9797. Tigers take 2 of 3 from Texas after the sweep of the Yankees. Another good stretch of play here. Look, they're 10 games under with 22 games until the trade deadline. Okay? So, quick math, 16-6. 16-6 gets them back to 500. 500 teams have a chance at the wild card. There's a weird feeling in Detroit where there's sort of an acknowledgement that I don't think they can get it done, so what's the point? They may as well sell. If they get too close and they don't sell, then they could become the Angels losing Ohtani for almost nothing. Oh, man. It just is kind of a catch-22 for the fans. Those playoff runs have been fun. And both Tiger playoff teams the last couple of years actually won a round, which was cool. And last year's team flirted ever so dangerously to advancing to the American League Championship Series. And this year's team has characteristics of a good baseball team when it comes to run differential and starting pitcher and 3 players from your lineup in the All-Star game. Sounds like it should be a damn good team.
1: I think it's a good team that had an awful May. And when I say good, I mean better than 500 team. I think that's what this team ultimately should have been, was a better than 500 team. They got some work to do to get back there. It's a lot of heavy lifting still to do. And in the second half of the season here, they might have to do the heavy lifting without their best pitcher, because I think he should be traded regardless. I would 100% trade Tarek Skubal at some point in the next 4 weeks. And it doesn't mean I'm not going for it. It means I'm going to trade Tarek Skubal because I don't want to lose him for nothing. And I would still try to find a legitimate right-handed bat that kills left-handed pitching, because the Tigers are struggling with finding those guys on their roster right now. And they seem unwilling to allow one of the guys that's killing left-handed pitching at Toledo to have that chance here with the big league club. So, okay, if I'm not going to use the guys at Toledo, then I may as well trade some guys from Toledo or elsewhere in the organization and get somebody who does it at the major league level. I'm buying and I'm selling.
0: Well, I think buying is something that doesn't get talked about nearly enough, because this team, even if they get back in it, has to recognize they need more to make a serious run. And the one thing that you can never say no to, and people say, oh, Scott Harris hasn't. If you look back at the greatest deadline deal in Detroit sports history, it was a perfect confluence of events that landed Rasheed Wallace in Detroit. It was 3 teams that were needed. It was Boston looking to make a salary dump. It was Atlanta looking to make a salary dump. They helped facilitate this deal. They both got future assets. And it was a player that could help you that suddenly became available that, you know, you didn't see a trade like this possibly going down. Those kind of

0: perfect deals for certain teams don't always come around. And that one happened to be perfect for that Piston team at that time. And it just, credit Joe Dumars for pulling the trade off, but it also kind of fell in his lap that these things all happened, that you could get Rasheed Wallace for the price that they paid, which was Zeli Rabacha and a couple of picks, and it just didn't hurt at all. And the throw-in, Mike James, turned into a valuable player as well.
1: Very bad.
0: What if all of a sudden Aroldis Chapman is available at just the right price? It could be a surprise addition if Boston bails. You know, it might be a surprise guy. I'm a little searching today. It might be on the market that I can't imagine because this team's even ahead of Detroit is Byron Buxton. Now, and I just...
1: They say he's not.
0: I know.
1: Listen, you're not going to find a bigger fan of Byron Buxton than me.
0: I know.
1: But if that was at all possible, I would try almost anything to do it. And then cross your fingers they can stay healthy for an elongated period of time.
0: These are just examples, though, of where could a player suddenly become available where you don't... Here's what we don't know. That somebody out there, some GM out there, and their scouts aren't saying, I'd do anything to have Tyron Lorenzo or Max Anderson or some player that is expendable for Detroit. You know? And so you just... That's why I think buying could be a thing.
1: And with, you know, Dylan Dingler, now he's an all-star. He's all-star Dylan Dingler now. We can talk about him that way. The Tigers have two other catchers on their 40-man roster. They actually have three other on their 40-man roster.

0: future, you're going to end up having to make a decision real quickly on Valencia or Lorenzo before you leave them unprotected at some point. You don't want to do that. So one of these guys is going to get an opportunity, and Valencia happens to be higher up the food chain because he's already at AAA. What does that mean for Jake Rogers? I like Jake Rogers. I think he's a great guy. I think he handles the pitching staff well, but he's not getting it done at the plate and hasn't for a while. I think someone else needs to get an opportunity, particularly if they're going to hit left-handed pitching. And if this allows you to protect Dingler a little bit more, where Dingler gets DH'd a little bit more, and then Valencia can are adding a right-handed bat to the lineup as well, why not at some point? I'm not saying it needs to happen today. I'm just saying keep an eye on it.
1: 248-539-9797. Monday's main champ and chump. My champ of the weekend was Casey Mize. Gator champ of the weekend was Riley Green. My champ of the weekend was FIFA reporting. We need you to be more accurate in your reporting of suspensions and things of that nature so we know what to believe and what not to believe. Your chump is the Marlins manager for pulling his pitcher at a perfect game after seven. It's Carson Anderson. Open lines. Who you got as champ and chump of the weekend? We talk to the people next on 97.1. Hey, it's Doug Karsh. I know it was a long weekend. Holiday hangover, right? Well, do yourself a favor and hit up your favorite Twin Peaks to find some relief. 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

0: Rockstar Car, Scott Anderson, 97.1. Let's get back to your open line calls. We go to Chris. You're next on 97.1. Hello, Chris.
1: Hey, guys. Hope you had a good holiday.
0: Yeah, it was pretty good. Got up north. Loved it.
1: Yeah. Had a pretty good weather. A little spots of rain, but not nothing to complain about. So I was thinking, kind of wrapping two subjects you guys are talking about together, mm-hmm. with the Eury Pérez near no-hitter, perfect game, and Trump and the governing bodies reversing a call. It made me think, like, what if we had, like, government official, president, whoever, when Galarraga had the near-perfect game and came out and tried to do something like that? I was thinking about other sports with close calls and stuff, and I know Detroit sports have had a lot of those. But, like, off the top of your guys' head, what would you think or want to have someone try to, you know, reverse in a situation like that? Because I just keep thinking of the Galarraga.
0: So the Galarraga thing got addressed and that replay was brought in, and in this modern era, it would have been a perfect game.
1: 100%.
0: Yeah. So if you're asked, and it sounds like your question is, do we want government officials intervening in sports rulings? Is right. that what you're asking?
1: Yes, pretty much.
0: I can't even begin to tell you how much I'm against it.
1: I agree, because it seems like there's already enough, you know, government and all that in college sports nowadays. So it's just, it's wild. It seems like it's getting out of control, but I just didn't know if you guys had any other sporting things that, you know, off the top of your head, like, I wish this could have happened there, but I'll hang up and listen. Great show, guys.
2: Yeah. I don't want anything overturned because of outside influence. I don't want that. I want it to be done organically within the rules of what's going on. That's why I'd love to, which this may have been,
0: it may have been in play here. The Athletic does a great job of laying out how USA Soccer handled this. Okay. And one of the chief supporters of USA Soccer said any implication that it was anything other than USA Soccer, and given they're battling to fight the perception of improprieties, outside influences claiming it was them, it doesn't really help. And when we're talking about Trump here, it doesn't help that Trump is saying, yeah, I called. And the rest of the world is going, okay, so the organization that handed Trump an award for his peace award now is turning around and doing him a solid? That's how the rest of the world sees this, no matter what you believe or not. USA Soccer saying, we followed the procedures.
2: Yeah.
0: We don't like the way they handled the video review, which you're not allowed to slow it down in frame by frame. We think they did that.
2: That needs to be the story. Team USA made the appeal. Now, the president speaking up and picking up the phone and calling the head of FIFA and saying, hey, it'd be nice if he reconsidered this. Because even Trump has said that he didn't demand it, that they overturn this. Even he has said that he just, you know, picked the phone, talked to the guy. But I would feel a lot better knowing that this whole procedure was done above board, that it was a simple appeal process. Team USA made the appeal. FIFA listened to it, reviewed it, and said, you're right. I think the way VAR was done was mishandled, and that's why we overturned it.
0: According to The Athletic, the argument stated that the video assistant referee system had not been implemented correctly, with an emphasis on the use of slow motion and freeze frame of the incident being at the center of these claims. Okay, if you're not supposed to do that and they did it, then and that helped influence this call. But again, and this is why I've chumped the world soccer media. Immediately, they should have said, these have been overturned in the past. Only once in the World Cup, but it did happen in the past. It's happened at other times. Here are the mechanisms that you can follow, and here's why you can potentially get something overturned. But that wasn't presented.

0: for until really today is the first time I've seen it. 248-539-9797, which has everybody screaming. I mean, look, people aren't listening to the ticket in London right now, but if they were, 97.1 in London thinks this is terrible. Brussels. The millennium of Brussels is losing it right now.
1: Clearly.
0: Julian, you're on 97.1. Hello, Julian.
2: Gentlemen, top of the afternoon to you. Thanks for having me on the show.
0: Sure.
2: So I guess I'll start with the champ and chump. My chump is, I guess, FIFA, Infantino, everything you guys have alluded to, just of the horrific mismanagement. If I were to throw out a champ just to stay on theme, I'd probably throw out Norway. Great performance, and just great to see an underdog take out a powerhouse like Brazil. So I definitely take an issue with the suspension being overturned. I do agree with the points that you guys have made that the media is partially to blame because of very poor reporting.
0: Let me be clear here, Julian. We don't have great soccer media in the United States. We really don't. And it's a supply and demand. There isn't really a demand for it. So, you know, we are relying, and I'm speaking of me and many people that I know, almost everyone I know, we don't know how this stuff works. So to get late or inaccurate reporting on how it works isn't helping.
2: Yeah, and that's fair. And I mean, it's not like we have whiz soccer reporting in Canada, but I know we definitely do a lot of cross collaboration with a lot of European stations. So my take is this, and I base this just on my opinion and my experience having now watched, I don't know, World Cups going back to 98, not as intensely the last couple as I used to watch almost every match before, but every World Cup has controversy, right? Mm-hmm. You'll be hard pressed to find a World Cup where there wasn't some controversy, some set of egregious calls. Conspiracy theories abound about FIFA being one of the most corrupt sports organizations and skewing the results. I'm going to stay away from all that, but there's a lot there to look into. In general, with the exception of the 1962 precedent that you guys have highlighted,
0: yep.
2: Regardless of how egregious a call has been in the past in a match, and regardless of the outcome of that call, during the World Cup, those calls have been left alone. And I'm very much of the belief in sports in general that bad calls happen all the time. Technology is coming into play more and more to try and, you know, cut down on the human element. But once the call is made, and certainly once the match or the game is over, that's that.
0: So you know what? The one thing about the history of this whole thing, and I guess the basis of our appeal had to do with VAR, and I looked up when VAR was implemented, and apparently was the mid-teens. And so there's not as much of a history with the VAR, and if there was which is video assistant review, or video assistant referee, if they used it improperly, this might be new territory. But hey, look, thank you for the phone call, 248-539-9797. So the reason I bring that up is because I don't think we have, it's only once in 50 years, VAR is a new thing, relatively speaking, that might make this justifiable. It might not. Dude, I'm in no position to, I like the sport a lot when it comes to the World Cup. Gator, you like the sport a lot when it comes to the World Cup. I think there's a lot of people like us. But, you know, God, where's Grant Wall when we meet? Remember Grant Wall? I mean, I know what happened with Grant Wall. He passed away, sadly. But Grant Wall was the foremost authority on soccer and reporter for Sports Illustrated for years, I believe. And he'd have been all over this. Roger Faulkner. Remember Roger Faulkner, Detroit guy?
1: Express? I know his son.
0: Yeah. I had Roger Faulkner on a lot back in the day.
1: Did you?
0: When we did guests, yeah. That guy would set us straight.
1: Yeah.
0: Let's go to Ron next on 97.1. Hello, Ron.
3: Hey, how are you guys doing?
0: What's up?
3: First of all, welcome back, Doug. I've been listening on Odyssey, so I might be a little bit behind. I apologize if I take you guys off track, but I think you're still talking about the Balogun situation.
0: Yeah.
3: Been listening to you guys for a long time. I follow all Detroit sports and everything, but I'm also huge European soccer guy. Follow Liverpool a lot, which, by the way, Doug, I think that would be your team if you ever got into it.
0: Okay.
3: Just knowing

0: your history with Michigan and stuff, I think there's a lot of parallels, okay. City of Detroit and stuff like that. And also, hearing Gator talk soccer for 4 hours on Friday was unreal.
1: Dude, he is. I said something. I don't want him to gear it back. I said he sounded like an evangelist for the sport earlier today, but don't change, Gator. We love it. Sorry. Anyway, point, Ron, is?
0: You know, it's unfortunately, soccer, as great of a sport as it is, it's always been defined by, like, these crazy things. You know, you got Zidane's headbutt. You got, like, exceptions being made here and there.
1: Hand of God goal, Maradona.
0: Exactly, which they kept showing over the weekend. I don't love this. And the thing is, like, Balogun, as great as he's been, he's not our best player. I think we absolutely would win this game without him, without any controversy. Wow. You know, I used to love Belgium, right? They had some of my favorite players. Those guys have aged out. Those guys are, it's just not a very good team. And what USA has shown in this tournament, they're going to run circles around them.
1: Wow.
0: And win regardless. Yeah, I mean, you know, they have some of the best players of all time, Belgium, but those guys are past their prime. You know, you got like an aging LeBron essentially against like, you know, some of the young guys coming up. So I kind of wish we weren't a part of this. And I wonder if we just don't play this guy because you don't, you know, it's like in college football, if you're kind of playing like an ineligible player and even years later, people will talk about how you didn't deserve that title or whatever. And I don't want that kind of situation against a team I think we would beat anyway.
1: Ron, this is, I mean, look, we have no reason to doubt your credentials. I got Ron on a cell. Ron, where exactly are you from?
0: Well, I'm Canton.
1: Okay. I just want to make sure.
0: I want to make note. Really into.
1: No, Ron, I want to make note of who made the call. Ron in Canton is saying we would win this game without Balogun.
2: Look, people in Canton know soccer.
0: Given Belgium
2: Canton
0: motivation,
2: Cup.
0: We didn't need to. Yeah.
1: Canton Cup takes over your town. Everybody in Canton. Everybody in Canton knows soccer.
2: Everybody.
1: Champ and Chump, get your votes in. It's Carson Anderson, 97.1.
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1: 97.1 open lines, 248-539-9797. Okay, so the other part of this story that, again, I think was underreported was that Belgium can appeal the appeal. And they did this morning. They had to have their appeal in by 5 a.m. Pacific time. And the reason you use Pacific time is because that's where the game's being played. I suppose it doesn't really matter. It's irrelevant. It had to be in by 8 a.m. our time. And that could be ruled upon before the game. Balogun might not play after all this when it's all said and done. Now, FIFA's released a statement.
2: They have. And the statement is from the president, Gianni Infantino. He says, FIFA's judicial bodies are independent. They operate autonomously, apply the FIFA disciplinary code, and decides cases.

0: is based on applicable regulations and the specific facts before them. Their independence is essential to the credibility and integrity of football, and this must always be respected. Yes, I regularly discuss matters related to the FIFA World Cup with the President of the United States. And on this matter, I did receive a call from President Donald Trump. I received calls from heads of state, government officials, football stakeholders, and business executives from around the world on many different issues. During our conversation, I explained that there was an ongoing legal process involving FIFA's independent judicial bodies and that the case would be decided in due course by the competent bodies. This is how FIFA's system works, and it's a principle that I will always uphold. I read the decisions of the FIFA Disciplinary Committee when they are issued. Sometimes I'm surprised by them, sometimes I agree with them, and sometimes I disagree. What I always do, however, is respect those decisions and the autonomy of the bodies that make them. Whether we personally like a decision or not is irrelevant. Respect for independent institutions and the rule of law is what protects the integrity of our competitions and the credibility of FIFA at all times.
1: There's a lot there.
0: There's a lot there. But what I get out of that is that, yeah, you know, Team USA is the one that made the appeal. And well, they went through process. And by the time that Trump called his offices, he's like, yeah,
2: sorry,
0: okay, great.
2: Wheels were in motion.
0: Yeah.
2: So, look, I mean, I'm the perception, I don't know if that's going to help the perception worldwide, but I was listening to ESPN FC. Okay, this is their podcast that covers soccer. I don't think there's one American on that podcast. They were just saying this is the most ridiculous thing ever. And you know, for them and their culture and the soccer culture, I can't parachute in and provide a whole lot of years and years and years of watching the sport analysis and following all the suspensions and how they were doled out. But I'm, you know, at this point, if USA Soccer followed correct procedures and the mechanism was in place to be able to appeal a call and it was in their rule book, we followed it with a legitimate complaint about how VAR was used, then that's following the rules and the governing body. And anybody else, like, I don't know if I like the part where he says, I take calls from world leaders and business guys all the time. Oh, great. Do we really want this person in charge of a governing body of a sport to be taking calls from world leaders and business owners? And
0: well, look, FIFA's already got this dark cloud hanging over it because everybody thinks they're corrupt to begin with. But if you take it just as at face value of what is said, am I surprised that people from all over the world are going to contact the head of FIFA? No, I'm not surprised at all. What would surprise me is if they were able to curry favor because of the calls. That would be the disappointing part. Go ahead and take a call from the president of the United States or from Egypt or from where?
2: Belgium.
0: Or Belgium. Wherever it is. Well, but it doesn't mean it has to influence your decision.
2: I guess the question,
0: I don't know what's happened here. I'm glad the Team USA made the appeal. I'm glad that there is a process that FIFA goes through. And if their determination is that they lift the suspension, so be it.
2: Do you remember how mad, I want to make sure I get the names right. Do you remember how mad we were and felt totally justifiable by when we saw, was it Dean Blandino getting onto a party bus with Jerry Jones
0: right
2: before a call got reversed that very well might have cost the Lions a playoff win at Dallas?
0: Mm-hmm.
2: Did we feel screwed there?
0: Yes.
2: So
0: We
2: can't draw a straight line, but this is why when you say I take calls from people all the time, maybe you shouldn't. I don't know. Not our sport. So
0: he has to say maybe you shouldn't, right? But yeah. He has to acknowledge it because obviously the president is out there taking credit for this and at least announcing to the world that he made a phone call. So now you have to
2: come
0: clean with that, right? And then also at the same, which I think is smart by FIFA and President Infantino. I think it's smart for him to come out and say, yeah, okay, this happened, but it happens from world leaders all over the place.
2: All right, let's go to Isaac and Royal Oak. Hello, Isaac.
3: Doug, we didn't feel like we got screwed in 2014. We were screwed by the Cowboys on that call.
2: Yeah.
3: Get it straight. So I've grown up playing soccer my entire life, played soccer in the college in young adulthood. All my kids play soccer. I've got a ton of experience. I still watch English Premier League on a regular basis.

0: basis. Across the board, regardless of their country affiliation, everyone has said that that was not a red card. I don't care, and shouldn't. No one in America should feel guilty or shame or bad about us getting a break. Remember, we talk about the Lions all the time, and you say, Doug, like, we are due for one. We shouldn't feel bad when one finally bounces our way. I feel that way on this right here. And it'd be one thing if you could say, oh, maybe it was a red card or he got a yellow and it could have been a red. Everyone has said that it shouldn't have been a card at all. So I don't think that we should lose any sleep whatsoever. And if he scores three goals tonight, no one in the end is going to remember it because there's still two more games that they have to win if they're going to get anywhere near winning the World Cup. I think that it's a non-issue. Who cares? Let's move on.
1: I guess, Isaac, I would just say I would think that you're – I feel like you're wrong in the statement that no one will care if he scores three goals and we win tonight. I don't think anybody here will care.
0: Fair. Maybe the international community will be a little bit upset, but I wouldn't. And I think in the end, they're not going to remember. Last point. Do I want government officials involved in sporting decisions? They can't get local administrative issues for local, state, and federal governments, right? If you're placing a phone call about a sporting event, I have to think there's a better place for your time to be and a priority that actually affects your constituents. No, I don't want them involved in sports.
1: Isaac, thank you for the phone call. That was a question that was asked of us by a listener. Let's go to Brandon in Shelby Township. You're next. Hello, Brandon.
2: What's up, guys? How's it going?
1: Okay. Good.
2: Can I do a champ and chump before my point?
1: Sure.
2: So my champ is USA because out of all the hosting countries, I know they played before us, but we're the last hosting country left. All three hosting countries made it to the past their divisions, but we're the only one left. And my chump is the guy from Brazil. They were down 2-0. And then he scored, like, the goalie didn't move. If you guys saw that, the goalie didn't move because he knew the game was over in 3 seconds.
1: Well, I don't know if that's why he didn't move, but yes, you're talking about Neymar.
2: So my point was the Tigers, so could they be buyers and sellers at the same time? So one of the things we need is another bat. And, we're not going to trade Skubal for another another contract that's expiring.
1: Gators brought this up, Brandon. And
3: I'm a big proponent. I want to buy and I want to sell. I'm going to sell Tarek Skubal because I think you have to do it. I think that, I'd feel differently if I didn't think the Tigers had a really good starting rotation, but they have a really good starting rotation. They have a surplus of starting pitching. Now, trading away the best one is not necessarily what you'd want to do, but I think it's responsible given that they're going to head into free agency in the offseason. And if you already know right now, if you're the Tigers, you have to know. And certainly by the trade deadline, you have to know if you have a legitimate shot of signing Tarek Skubal or not. And if you come to the conclusion that you do not, then you have to trade him. And at the same time, you also have a bunch of minor league prospects that other teams would be interested in that you could trade to acquire a bat in the lineup that is, you know, prolific at hitting left-handed pitching.
2: Plus, we have Job and Olsen coming back. So I heard Job's coming back.
3: Well, Job can come back. Yeah, Job can come back maybe as early as next month in August. Reese Olsen, I believe, is going to be out until next year. But, yeah, Job is another one that could come back.
1: 248-539-9797, Tim in Sterling Heights. Hello, Tim.
4: Hey, guys.
1: What's
4: hey,
1: up?
4: You know, I'm not a soccer fan either, but I've been having a fun time watching the World Cup. So I'm going to stick with that for my champ and chump. So, Haaland, man, that guy was awesome last night for Norway. Scores both goals. So, he's my champ. And the chump is the guy that gave the red card to the American player. I mean, he's caused the turmoil, right? And then you talked about his past. You know, he's kind of sketchy, man. Like,
1: well, we brought it up earlier in the show for people who missed it. Yes, Yahoo did a story about he took accusations back in 2013 in Brazil's first division of giving out, quote, irregular red cards, and he was actually came before a tribunal and had to testify, and they couldn't find any direct link to any improprieties. But the question is, why is this dude even working a World Cup game in the first place? Now, I might find out that the answer is because there's a shortage of elite officiating, and he was next in line. Maybe it might be that simple. This is when you find out a guy who was known for giving out irregular red cards gave one out at the World Cup level that's led to the biggest controversy of this World Cup, who would be shocked?
4: You know, Gator asked

0: for the Leaf soccer fans to call in with stuff. Why don't you call them, have them call in and say, why is this guy playing if he has a shady pass? Or if he
1: refing,
0: yeah. has a shady pass.
1: It's a valid question.
0: Yeah. Somebody needs to tell us why.
1: Thank you for the phone call. So Norway was just a team that I said I'm going to piggyback on and get excited about because, you know, sure, pick somebody else you're rooting for. And it was all because of their team picture that I showed you. And I think we retweeted it right before the World Cup where they all dressed up as Vikings and took this picture like in a remote lake with mountains and Viking ships in the background. And they all looked like they were ready to go somewhere with Braveheart. Like they were awesome.
2: Pillage.
1: Yeah.
2: Do stuff.
1: It's the greatest team photo I've ever seen.
2: Yeah. And I mean, look, this Erling Haaland guy looks like he should be a Targaryen on Game of Thrones. I mean, he's massive individual, 6'5", and he just seems to score 2 goals every game. I think it's what he does. Like the one thing that's been great about to help lure in the casual soccer fan or the guy who's parachuting in like me is that the stars of the world of soccer are shining as bright as can be. Mbappe is scoring goals.
1: Dude, he's so good.
2: You get the guy from England.
1: Even Gronk, he good.
2: Yeah. The guy from England, is it Kane? Is that his last name? He's scoring. This guy's, you know, Haaland is scoring. You've got all these great players. Messi is scoring goals. Everyone seems to be scoring 2 goals in a game or a goal and assist or whatever. When the biggest stars in the world are shining like that, that's what's going to attract the casual fan to become more of a fan.
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4: It's feedback coming in regarding the Tigers. Richard writes in, I think the Tigers can do both. I think they can sell, get a haul for Scooble, and also be buyers and make a run. Well, look, it's hard to envision a scenario where you get rid of the best pitcher in baseball and strengthen your case to make a run. Like I'm not quite sure how they can accomplish that. I'm also not quite sure how at the trade deadline in 2024 they sold and made a run and won a round in the playoffs. They have really good starting pitching. They have 3 all-stars in the lineup. They feel like they still have all kinds of deficiencies. And yet, you know, you can see the makings of an exceptionally above average baseball team. Don't want to overstate it, but, and they've played some above average baseball the last 2 seasons. Now it's been, they went through better part of, I don't know, 5 months of baseball last year into this year where they were not exceptional. They were not above average, but. From an unnamed texter, isn't a single thing that could take place before the deadline that would prevent me from trading Scooble for the best deal offered. I think that's easy to say, and we're all assuming that the best deal offered would be a really good deal. And I would think that that's probably the case. The thing is, what you just said is there's not a single thing that could take place. And I'm like, well, 16-6 will get you to 500 by the trade deadline. And if the single best deal offered feels like a similar deal, let me be clear here, similar deal that they got for JV back in the day, I don't think I'd be compelled. That feels like to me 2 circumstances that would allow me to say no. But he said not a single thing. Neither of those things seem likely. I do not think they're going to go 16-6. And I feel like, given Scooble, they could get something good for him because of who he is.
5: Yeah, I mean, 16-6, that's by the trade deadline. I don't think they don't have to be 500 by the trade deadline. They're 5 games from the wild card right now. Find yourself in closest striking distance, and I think you've got every reason to go ahead and buy. But as I've been, stumping here a little bit, I'd still trade Scooble. I think you'd make your rotation weaker, but it's a very, very strong rotation that will add some more to it as the season goes on, with perhaps Jackson Job, Justin Verlander at some point, you think, but maybe not. But they'll have other players that are going to come in and out of that rotation. They have a surplus of pitching right now, and they've got this stud pitcher that everybody would want. And you would imagine the asking price is going to be very high, as it should be high. But you'd probably be able to get something really good in return. Go ahead and make that move. At the same time, the number one thing this team needs, it may not necessarily be the right-handed bat that kills left-handed pitching. It might be bullpen arms. So should the Tigers go out there and try to buy some bullpen arms? Yes. Should they try to find a right-handed hitting? Yes.
4: Well, their play would have to justify, right, from between here and then?
5: Yeah, but their play since June 1st has been, what, best in baseball?
4: Yep, and I mean, 10 games under, weren't they bottom out at 16 games under?
5: Yes.
4: Yeah. Guys, why not call the Tigers what they are, a great team with a bad manager? No way this team should be as bad, but AJ simply wants to be the smartest guy in the room. That's from Rob in Chelsea.
5: I won't say that, Rob, because I think AJ Hinch is an outstanding manager. If you look at this lineup and you see, okay, You've got three All-Stars without question.

0: it's remarkable how they have like four guys that can really hit and everybody else not so much. You know, you've got the three all-stars that can hit. Throw Carey Carpenter in a Mexican hit. And then that's really it. Because Gleyber Torres is out. Otherwise, I'd include Torres in there. Who knows when he's coming back. Torkelson is... He's above average in OPS, but he's not hitting well this year. And then everybody else is like well below average when it comes to OPS on this team. You got guys below 600 that are starting. We're finding the way into the lineup more often than not. I mean, you can understand why the team isn't doing as well as they are. And it's not just the lineup the bottom half of the lineup, which is poor. The bullpen has been atrocious this year. Sorry, Doug.
1: It's okay. No, it's fine. As far as AJ's concerned, I wouldn't label AJ Hinch a bad manager. I don't think AJ's having a great year. I think AJ has got a formula that's worked with this many of these same players that has probably in all reality, maybe even overachieved a little bit the last couple of years, in part because of AJ. It hasn't worked as well this year, and I don't know that he has shifted gears quickly enough. You can only play the players that you have on your roster, but obviously Scott Harris is ultimately responsible for that, but I don't think AJ's had the magic touch the way he has the last couple of years, but you know, he still has a chance to manage his way out of this, I guess, if you're looking at it from a perspective of trying to salvage something this year.
0: No, there's no question he hasn't had the same magic touch, and is that on him or is that also on Scott Harris? Because who's making the decisions to bring players up or bring players down or send players down? You know, Jake Rogers has the worst OPS on the team. It's 441. All right, his numbers have gone down steadily for the last 4 or 5 years. And the batting average, specifically with the batting average, the OPS number, he had 1 year kind of flared up, but everything else has been bad. And this year, it's career worst 441. Jahmy Jones was counted on to be that guy who hit left-handed pitching. His OPS is 449. He's been terrible this year. Zach McKinstry was an all-star last year. His OPS is at 565. You know, Matt Vierling was a big piece of this team before. Now, his OPS, 595. These are guys that are playing a lot.
1: Average is 700, a little over 700 in Major League Baseball.
0: Yeah, for OPS, yeah. Yes. So you're talking guys that
1: well
0: you start at 100 points below, and then you move worse away from that. It's not good. And is it too much of a reliance on those guys? I think so, to a point. But again, is that AJ Hinch or is that Scott Harris that's reluctant to say we're going to promote this guy or promote that guy? And I listen to the arguments when he's asked about it, and I agree with a lot of what his argument is in not wanting to block players and why bring up somebody if they're only going to play one out of three games and stuff like I can understand it. But they've got pieces at Toledo where guys I don't think are expected to be much at the major league level, but have a little taste of what it's like to play in the major leagues, that if they're brought up and not playing every day, I don't think it's the worst thing in the world, as opposed to if you're going to try to bring up Max Clark and you're playing one out of 3 days, it doesn't make sense.
1: 248-539-9797. Phone calls, feedback. A lot of people wanting to talk about the Tigers. Champ and Chump Boats coming in. We've had unprecedented FIFA calls today. We await word of whether or not the Belgians' appeal of the United States appeal is successful or not. We'll pass that along if there is news. Last chance to get those Champ and Chump calls coming up next hour here on Carson Anderson on 97.1.
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16: Doug Karsh, Scott Anderson, 97.1. Open lines, 248-539-9797. All right, so a lot of stuff going on today with the with the World Cup and the Team USA playing tonight. Still waiting a word on whether or not the appeal of the appeal is upheld or successful or whatever. Here's what I know. We got ourselves a

0: full-blown World Cup international soccer controversy, and we're right in the middle of it. Who in a million years would have predicted this? Gator has gotten into the World Cup, which I'm excited about. I'm very excited about it. And, hey, we're underdog tonight. Regardless who's playing or not playing for us, we'll be the underdog if we have Balogun or not. And, you know, this is where it feels like Team USA typically peters out. I can't remember what year. We might have won one of these round of 16 games before. I think we did.
1: I think they beat Mexico one year.
0: Yeah, and advanced to the final eight in a game that was played at like 4 in the morning, and I had people over. My first ever man cave was set up, this thing in a basement, and I had people over at 4 in the morning watching World Cup soccer. This one, we won't have to stay up that late or get up that early, I guess. It depends on how you approach it, but we'll see what happens tonight.
1: You got family and friends coming over tonight?
0: So, no. We just got back from up north, and you know, there's a lot to get done in short period of time. You know, got a kid's birthday coming up, got a another trip to plant. Like, it's a mess. So I don't know.
1: You gotta hire a clown or something?
0: No. But 21st birthdays can be challenging.
1: Oh, it's always fun.
0: Let's just say that. In the meantime, we got a Tiger team that's getting a ton of feedback. So we took this one text at the end of last hour. There isn't a single thing that could take place before the deadline that would prevent me from trading Scooble for the best deal offered. That's one text. Two texts later, I don't understand the trade Scooble no matter what crowd. If we stay this hot offensively with the depth we have at pitching, then what the hell is the difference between keeping Scooble and not getting potential prospects back? And in the past years, where fans wanted to give away actual prospects for a rental to, quote, go for it, if we're in striking distance, then keeping Scooble is essentially the exact same thing as making a huge trade at the past deadlines. Going for it. It's kind of an interesting way to look at things. Screaming go for it. Keeping Scooble is more going for it than trading Scooble.
1: Well, obviously, yeah.
0: Yeah,
1: I mean, because you would, but I want to trade him because you're dealing from a position of strength and you could add to your team, which is the weaknesses. Mm-hmm. So perhaps making the team better. Can they be better if they trade Scooble? They could. Depending on what you get back. I mean, if you're just looking to get prospects back, guys that aren't going to make the team right now, if you're going to look to trade him to the Dodgers for the crushes I have in the Dodger prospects right now, those guys aren't going to contribute this year. But I can still move minor league prospects that the Tigers have right now to other teams to acquire players that will help this team now too.
0: Yeah, I mean, I think buying is way more in play than fans realize. I think buying... And I'm not saying I would do it, but you start thinking about all of the people that want bullpen arms. Your idea of if you could move Scooble for young, controllable bullpen arms, like good ones, that could come in here and, okay, you remove the best starting pitcher in the game, but my God, they've gotten great starting pitching. And the other, if you want to make a case, if you want to, for why it's worthwhile going for it, great starting pitching in a short series can win it. It can. If you have great starting pitching, now you remove Scooble from the equation, you don't have as great starting pitching. But if you get immediate assets that help you win and win now, I don't know, man. There's so many different tentacles and directions you can go here.
1: Scooble's the piece you had that gets you outstanding prospects.
0: Mm-hmm.
1: The minor league players you have now are the players that are the ones that get you the bullpen arms. Scooble's not going to get you a bullpen arm. I would be disappointed if they're trading Scooble for bullpen arms.
0: Well, not just that, but yeah. You get the, you know what? What does this team need most right now?
1: Bullpen arms and right-handed hitting.
0: If you get
1: hitters that can hit left-handed pitch.
0: I mean, if you trade Scooble, you're also probably cutting into your bullpen because one of your, like Montero, then becomes a full-time starter and he's been, you know.
1: Deserving it. So.
0: Oh, they're just as confusing a team as we've had here in a long time. I think every fan base thinks their team's a little inconsistent and, oh.

0: We get hot and cold. Well, that's kind of the sport of baseball. I think an actual baseball analysis of this 2026 Detroit Tigers, where you sit down and look at every team in the history of the game and talk about the most inconsistent, confusing groups ever, this one might rank number one. With points of comparison to teams historically over time, where you can say, well, there were the 74 Giants, the 89 Houston Astros, and I'm just making teams up here, Milwaukee Braves of 1964, whatever they are, the most confusing, confounding, frustrating, unpredictable group that has ever walked the earth.
1: Well, I mean, it's just
0: out of sports talk radio overstatements, but you get the point.
1: Yeah, I mean, they're a frustrating team this year, and we've seen frustrating teams. The Red Wings for the last 3-4 years have been incredibly frustrating when they just nosedive when the month of March comes around. We're kind of getting used to it, and I don't want to get used to it. I want to break the cycle as quickly as you can. But it is what it is right now. I think another piece to this team that you really have to keep an eye over the next couple weeks is Gleyber Torres. Does he get healthy enough to play? And if he does, is he going to have enough games under his belt where he's tradable? Because he's a pretty good commodity to have in a trade market because he's a free agent at the end of the season. He'd be a rental player, but that's a guy that gets you a bullpen arm, right?
0: Mm-hmm.
1: And Torres he's been very integral to this team when they win games. Now they're starting to win games without him, which they weren't able to do in May. But they've done without him for a while here, and they're starting to put some stuff together. So, you know, if you're hoping for the best Tiger team moving forward, the best Tiger team moving forward doesn't trade away Skubal. It doesn't trade away Torres. You're trading minor leaguers to add. That's the best team you have. But it's not necessarily what's best for the franchise.
0: Well, the best trades are ones that you make where you have a commodity that others want and covet, but you have his replacement in-house. And it's early to say Haoyu Lee could replace Torres. Haoyu Lee's done some good stuff now. And Haoyu Lee, that would be awesome development if Haoyu Lee could keep playing the way he played for most of June and into July here. And so that the bite of losing Torres wouldn't sting as much, right?
1: Maybe, yeah.
0: It's an early call, but those are the best trades. And when you can trade a valued commodity and have the in-house replacement ready to go, and you know, you get assets elsewhere.
1: Haoyu Lee is a guy who just steps at the plate, and when he hits, they're loud. Mm-hmm. They're loud hits. In June, he hit .352 for the month of June with an .894 OPS. He's only had 7 at-bats here in July, and he's just got the one hit, but it's a home run. He's also drawn a walk. So his OPS is .821, even though it's only the one hit. It's a very small sample size. But I like his approach at the plate. The guy seems fearless. He swings for the fences a lot, mm-hmm. but it's not a crazy out-of-control swing. It's not like this wild uppercutter. He's fun to watch there. And he also had a hell of an at-bat. Was it the beginning of the series? Or was it against the Yankees? I forget which game it was. But he and Torkelson, I think, were back-to-back and drew the walks, and they were both great at bats.
0: Yeah.
1: And contributed to why they were able to come back and win a game.
0: 248-539-9797. We'll get to more of your phone calls and feedback and championship show votes coming up. All right. Hey, look, this is a true story. My family, we've broken 2 garage doors in 3 days.

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0: Doug Hirsch, Scott Anderson, 97.1. Open lines, 248-539-9797. Let's go to White Lake. And Jay, you're next. What's up, Jay?
1: Hey, fellas. How are you?
0: Okay.
1: I got a champ and chump, but before I get there, Gator, I got a quick question for you. And I it's only because I think I've heard you mention a few times you liked it as far as all the spinoffs. Were you able to squeeze in the season finale at Dutton Ranch this weekend?
2: I actually watched it last night. Yes.
1: What did you think? I was blown away, man.
0: Are we got spoilers here, or do we got to be careful?
2: I'm not going to give any spoilers. It's a 9-episode.
1: I won't say anything.
2: Yeah, no, it's a 9-episode season, and I enjoyed it. I thought it moved pretty well. I think there's a shelf life for all these spinoffs. Yeah. I think there's a shelf life. At some point, you're like, all right, enough, you know. But I did like the finale last night and what it sets up for season two.
1: Yeah, that show I enjoy. The other ones I'm not a fan of. But champ and chump. My champ has got to be the Tigers. Just the whole team all weekend long. They were so fun to watch. You know, Flaherty was just dealing on the fourth. And then that Riley Green catch last night. Like, when I was a kid, there was a toy called Plastic Man, and you could like stretch his arms and his legs and everything, like he was made out of rubber.
0: Yeah.
1: And I that catch totally reminded me of that thing when I was a kid. My chump, I can't pinpoint one part of it, but I'm just really disappointed in how all this FIFA stuff was handled from start to finish. And I really hope that whatever the outcome is,
0: if we win
1: the game, I really hope that the main story isn't going to be some kind of thumb on the scale thing. You know what I mean?
0: Well, let's start with this. There is breaking news. Adam Crafton of The Athletic is just tweeted out, FIFA appeal committee has rendered request by Belgian FA as inadmissible, as Belgium not a party to the proceedings and as such has no standing to appeal the decision, which means, according to FIFA, Balogun can play tonight.
1: Whoa.
0: Yes, I think there has been Jay, there's two things here, and I chumped the FIFA, the media that covers soccer that we're relying on, and I do this a little bit tongue-in-cheek. Maybe the rest of the world gets it a little bit more, but we rely heavily on the soccer media, which there's probably a shortage of in the United States, to explain to us procedures when it comes to this. And after being told there was no procedure with which you could appeal, turns out there was. And being told that there never has a red card been overturned before. Yes, they have. And so, you know, the coverage of this is a little bit, it's been a little bit misleading, but the rest of the world's pissed. And every red card from here on out is going to be appealed. The Athletic did a great job of pointing out what our appeal is based on. And, you know, it sounds like there's merit to using slow motion and still shots in the video assisted referee. And you're not supposed to do that because you could still shot or slow-mo anything and make it look worse than it is. And once you do that, does it influence the rendering of the red card? I don't know. But if that's a procedure that can be valid, and remember, VAR has only been around for a decade, which means this is probably, 2026, 2020. This is only a third World Cup that there's been VAR. It's been, you know, played at the pro level, but so there's not a lot of history.

0: with this. But still, I mean, whether or not there was a thumb on the scale, as you put it, or not, you know, as we said earlier, probably anybody else who was calling FIFA and not just letting USA Soccer handle it is probably adding to that perception. And according to FIFA, like, Trump's talking about it, but there are, the guy in charge of FIFA said, I take calls from world leaders and business leaders all the time. Who else is calling him on this? And maybe he shouldn't be taking said calls. Might be a bad idea. 248-539-9797. Anyway, you know, let's hope that this is the end of it. But I
1: sounds like it's the end of it.
0: Well, I mean, it's the end of the ruling, but if we win the game tonight and Balogun does anything, I'm sure there's going to be international screaming. And look, it's not our sport and we're not deeply invested in the culture. And I'm not sure that they're right or wrong, all the people screaming. I mean, it'd be like, think about somebody in Belgium yelling about a call in an NFL game.
1: Right. I mean, I was thinking about the game last night, you know, with England beating Mexico. The game was in Mexico, right? And when England lost their player to a red card in the second half, I would imagine there were a lot of people from England saying, wait a minute, how do you rule that way? Of course you're doing that because you're trying to fix the game so that Mexico has a chance because you don't want them to lose
0: in their home turf. Let's go to Al next. Hello, Al.
2: Hey, how are you guys doing today?
0: What's up?
2: You know, you've talked pretty much all year about dealing Scooble and getting rid of him and what we can get for him. I guess I have to commend the Tiger management that they went out and got Fromber. They went out and they got Verlander. Our pitching staff, you know, if everybody was healthy, Job and the other guys healthy, I think that they had thought that this was the year that they were going to try to make it to the World Series. We loaded up on great pitching. Last year, our bats came alive at the end of the season, and they're going, this is it, fellas. Let's get some pitching, and let's do this thing. Unfortunately, it hasn't worked out that way, but I have to give them kudos.
0: Well,
2: for the moves that they made.
0: Look, some of the stuff in there, I'm not sure is 100% accurate, but I will say this, Al. They added like $80 million in payroll. And sort of the Fromber signing has not been great, given that he's like at the worst ERA out of their starters. And Kenley Jansen finally had a clean inning for the first time in, what is it, six outings, I think. Last night was the first time he had a 1-2-3 inning in six outings. These were big money contracts that in the reality haven't really paid dividends. But it
1: Verlander.
0: Does. But Verlander was an emergency break glass with the Job and Reese Olson injuries. But Verlander hasn't paid dividends.
2: Yep.
0: Some of their big ticket items haven't paid off. But it's made me bristle a little bit of people saying that this team won't spend. They have the highest payroll in team history. You might not like who they spent it on, and that's valid. The way it's gone this year, but they have spent. Have spent.
1: Well, they have, and they likely
0: sign somebody,
1: will again.
0: Sign somebody. Not him.
2: Well, the other thing about it is this. Everybody's bitching about Iserman and the Red Wings, and he's not making a move. He's never pulling the trigger. They're saying about the Detroit Lions, man, why haven't they brought in someone to help, you know, a big name? Give kudos where kudos are due. The Tigers are at least trying. They're making big names.
0: They have tried.
2: They're working out.
0: They have tried. Now, let me be clear here. It doesn't mean they're void of being criticism. The criticism is still valid. Hey, this team is where it is. This is not good. The criticism is maybe the players they signed and how they're getting used. Harris and Hinch, valid questions are being asked of the jobs that they are doing. And they should be. And I think A.J. Hinch, in my estimation so far this year, A.J. Hinch, who I think very highly of as a manager, he had to win me over and he has. But I think very highly of as a manager, he's taken a bit of a step back this year. And Scott Harris, there's some good, but there's also some bad. That's part of the permanent record. Scott Harris's entire tenure as a Detroit executive probably comes down to handling the Scooble situation correctly. It really does. Because if you keep him, fizzle out, and only get the compensatory pick for him, disaster. Keep him, make a postseason run, okay. Trade him. For nothing, disaster. Trade him for a wealth of riches, okay then.
1: Well, I mean, it's wild that there are three teams.

0: teams that are contemplating monster moves, right? You got the Tigers with Scoobal, Red Wings with Dylan Larkin, Pistons and Jalen Duren. These are all potentially franchise-changing moves. And the GMs have to get it right. You know, for Steve Yzerman, it seems like he's really on the hot seat and deservedly so. He's got to get this right. So be as patient as you have to be. And I imagine that the offers are only going to get better. The list is only going to have to increase. There's no way that Larkin can keep that list to three teams. And by some reporting, he's has expanded that list. We'll see where the list eventually gets expanded to when he's eventually moved. If he's moved, and I think it's quite likely he's moved. I think you think it's quite likely he's moved too, but leave open some percentage that maybe not. But they got to get it right. Yzerman has to get it right. With Scoobal, feeling it's a similar thing. Like, if you're not going to trade Scoobal, then you better damn well know that you're making the playoffs. And you got to get to the ALCS.
1: You kind of got to make some noise in the playoffs.
0: Yeah, you got to get to the ALCS this year if you're going to hang on to him.
1: Story's not done on both AJ and Scott Harris. Both so far this year, though, have taken steps backward in my estimation. Even though, you know, I mean, McGonagall is
0: it's huge.
1: It was a great draft pick, compensatory pick in between the first and second round. In the first three picks that were Max Clark, I'm pretty sure Max Clark, Kevin McGonagall, Max Anderson.
0: Yes, I believe that was the order.
1: Which, you know, the two Maxes could be here helping next year.
0: Well, I think it's exciting that the three all-stars the Tigers are offering up here are all homegrown players. Mm-hmm. Drafted, developed, and now here they are, all-stars.
1: Carson Anderson, 97.1.
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0: right, it's been a while since we've done a Dylan Larkin Trade Center, spelled C-E-N-T-R-E, Blitz Thingy News Desk update. And here is the very latest from Elliot Friedman, NHL insider, Canadian sports writer from the 32 Thoughts podcast. Worked for CBC's Hockey Night in Canada, NHL Network, Sportsnet, et cetera, et cetera. Talking about the Red Wings and Dylan Larkin and the fact that Dylan Larkin's price tag is not going down.
1: When Leo Carlson's offer sheet hit, one of the first calls I got was from another manager who said, how much more valuable do you think Dylan Larkin just got? Cost 5 years remaining at $8.7 million. And what he said to me was, as hard as Steve Yzerman was drawing the line before, he's going to draw it even harder now.
0: Okay. Gator, good.
2: Yes.
0: Good. If you take a look at the top three Red Wing contracts, Larkin, Sider, and Raymond, all making between $8.7 and $8.075 million. Considering the money that's getting thrown around, these contracts, which are all for a long time, at least 5 years, they seem like bargains.
2: Well, they are bargains. In the Larkin situation, he's flat out a bargain. Not only is he a bargain on the salary cap, he's an even bigger bargain in real money because the team takes him on. Part of the contract was already front-loaded. So you're actually not paying him $8.75 a year. You're paying him far less. But for cap purposes, it's $8.75. Real money purposes, it's less. Something the Red Wings we're going to have to monitor in this offseason here is Simon Edvinson. He's a restricted free agent. And now that Philadelphia has gone out and thrown that restricted free agent contract at Leo Carlson for $18 million a season, you got to start looking at your own restricted free agents, make sure they don't get poached. I think there's a sense of urgency to get a deal done with Simon Edvinson. But as far as Dylan Larkin's concerned, I think this is great news.
0: Well, and it brings up something that I've been talking about since day one, and that is I'm still not 100% convinced that anybody is going to meet Yzerman's asking price. And I feel like the possibility of Larkin coming back, as uncomfortable as it might be, and with all the fence mending in the world that would need to take place, I still think it's a possibility. Elliot Friedman talked about it.
1: I'll admit it. I didn't think, and part of me still doesn't believe, that Larkin will start next year in Detroit. I'm not convinced that Yzerman wants to start the season with this distraction, but I also believe that he thinks that no trade is better than a bad trade. And I had a few people say to me, don't underestimate it. He'll do it. If Yzerman

0: believes the right thing to do is start the year with Larkin based on what he's getting offered, then he'll do it.
1: I completely agree with him. No trade is better than a bad trade. And then sort it out, man. It's going to be uncomfortable. But you know what, Gator? Have you ever seen a couple get divorced and then get remarried?
2: Yes.
1: It happens. It happens.
2: Doesn't mean it sticks the second time around, but I've seen it happen. And then end poorly right after that. But yeah. yes, I have.
1: Just saying.
2: I have always been of the belief that I think this gets done and he gets traded. However, in my heart, I don't want Dylan Larkin to go. I want there to be a reconciliation. And I want there to be a reconciliation because Yzerman is working on everything else to make this team better. And he's found a way to lure some or find a trade with some other team to get a big player back without having to move Larkin in the first place. And then he can present that to or at least Dylan in his camp might come back to Yzerman or vice versa and try to find a way to make this work and craft this speech and, you know, a statement that's going to make both sides look good, like the Werenski situation last week where both Columbus and Zach's camp came together. They crafted out a statement and Wentz, it actually made you feel like, oh, I can deal with that, right? There was a misunderstanding. Look, I love being here. I love the fans, love the team, the organization, something like that. Whatever happens, happens. I don't think that's going to happen, but there is room for it to happen. But I would like to see the Red Wings get aggressive and bring somebody else here that has nothing to do with Dylan Larkin to make this team look good and look even better if you keep Dylan Larkin.
1: If you upgrade the roster to make Larkin happy. I mean, and who would be against that?
2: Right.
1: I mean, I think some people have burned the bridge and say, I don't want any part of Dylan Larkin. I've gone from 20% to 45% to 50%. I think it's a flip of the coin that he is back. Now, what do these percentages mean that I'm putting on this? They mean nothing. But I think I am open to the idea that this is just the reality that they may have to navigate. A player that asked, a captain that asked for a trade that he couldn't trade because nobody would meet the asking price. And by nobody, I mean anybody on what appears to be a 4-5 team list that Larkin has approved. And no, I agree firmly, and I think everybody would. No trade is better than a bad trade. More from Elliot Freeman. All right, so given recent developments, what is the asking price now for Dylan Larkin?
0: I think Yzerman wants current players for Larkin. Current players. I think he believes that very strongly. He doesn't just want futures. Like, I think if he wanted futures, this deal would be done already.
1: I find it actually kind of amusing, Scott, when I see on social media that when the report got out there that the Red Wings were interested in Matt Boldy from the Wild, that the Wild side was scoffing at that. And I'm like, okay, dude, we're not asking you for Boldy. You're asking us for Larkin.
2: Right, exactly. Like, if you have to find some way where the players work. And I think 100% of your Steve Yzerman, you're trying to get the best player or players you can for this giant trade chip that you have. And in some ways, you know, if you just look player by player, if you look at Larkin to Robertson, for instance, Jason Robertson from Dallas is a restricted free agent and looks like they're going to arbitration there. If you look at those players straight up, Robertson has had a nicer career. He's had a 100-point season. His guy scored 40 goals in a year. And those are things Larkin hasn't done. But he's going to cost nearly twice as much. Does that kind of even things out? I mean, initially, you're probably thinking, oh, well, to get Robertson, if you're in trade Larkin, do you have to give Larkin and a first-round pick to get Robertson? Well, wait a minute. Not necessarily, because you have to take the money into account. You can get another player because you traded for Dylan Larkin because he's half the cost. So, yeah, the Red Wings are going to be out there looking for a stud player in return, as they should.
1: All right, and finally, what does all this mean for Alex DeBrincat? Is there any impact on his future in Detroit going into the final year of his contract?
0: DeBrincat is 28 and a year away from UFA in this new world. I just don't know how comfortable Yzerman's going to be paying him what he could make on the open market. I don't know how to handicap this at all. Like, I think the Red Wings, like, it's kind of weird to

0: say it because, as you said, they're trying to build up to get into the playoffs, but they're suddenly at a very big crossroads.
1: Okay, with him under contract for one more year, I'm not sure I see a possibility of them moving to Brinkett and also keeping Larkin happy. Like, if they are moving towards, we're not getting the offers, and they're just, I don't think the Brinkett is even, should be on the market in any way whatsoever, just because you're going to have to, one of the reasons, nobody's mad, if Larkin's full motivation is he just wants the Red Wings to be competitors and he doesn't think they're going to get there, and then all of this, at the end of all this, it forces Yzerman to make an aggressive move that makes him better. We can all get over it and just be happy with a better hockey team.
2: Yeah, I don't want to move Alex to Brinkett. I think he is everything that fans love about hockey. This guy is, he's the underdog, right? He's undersized, but plays way bigger than what he is. He puts the puck in the net. He is gritty. He is determined. He does all the little things. Love Alex to Brinkett. I don't want to see this guy go. I think the Red Wings need to do something bold. We've said it for a while, the Jason Robertson stuff that was out there. We would love to see them make an effort to try to get Jason Robertson, and maybe they have made that effort. Who knows? Is that all tied only to money? We'll find out. But this move that the Flyers made over the weekend to acquire Leo Carlson from the Ducks, and Leo Carlson, young player in this league, had just finished a season, point-a-game season with Anaheim. And they've signed him to an offer sheet for $18 million a season. Leo Carlson now will be the highest paid player in the NHL. There are other restricted free agents out there where the prize going the other way ends up being 4 first round draft picks if you sign one of these top restricted free agents. Well, remember the name Connor Bedard?
1: Mm-hmm.
2: Number one player taken the draft a few years ago to Chicago, played right away as an 18-year-old. Everyone was saying, oh, he's the next big thing, the next big thing, and looks like he's going to be the next big thing. Last year, he had a little bit of a breakout in his third season in the league. He had a 30-goal season, his high. He had 45 assists, 75 points in 69 games. All highs. Would you give up 4 first-round picks to sign Connor Bedard to a deal that's going to pay him, say, $15 million or $14 million a season? Now, would Chicago match it? They damn well should. But I'd love to see the Red Wings get aggressive in form and go get a guy, a young center, much like what Philadelphia's trying to do here. I do the same thing with the Red Wings. It's Connor Bedard. He's got nobody to play with there. He's playing with Tyler Bertuzzi, and that's it. He comes to Detroit and plays with a couple of the young wingers we have here, or plays with Alex DeBrincat? Good God. Let's watch the points go up. I'd love to have Connor Bedard. Give up 4 first-round picks? Wouldn't think twice about it.
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0: You. We'll take good care of you.
1: Yeah, you. It's me, your heart. Listen to me. We've got to talk. High blood pressure is serious, and yours? Whoa. What happened to us? We used to be so much more active. But lately, you've been ignoring me. I know you think I'm just going to keep ticking away forever, but you're wrong. You can do so much more to control your high blood pressure. Doing the minimum isn't doing enough. I'm under a lot of pressure and can quit whenever I want. Bet you didn't know that. But I like my job. Just treat me better. Check on me. Give me something green to nibble on every once in a while. And maybe we can do some exercise on occasion. Let's get to it. After all, we're in this together.
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5: And the other thing is, hey, when is Dylan Dingler contract coming up? Because they ought to sign him, too.
6: Good question. I haven't looked at Dylan Dingler's contract. He's under cloak control for a while here, right?
7: I believe so, yeah. He is a free agent after the 2031 season. They got him for a while.
6: That's a bit. I like that. I mean, they could sign him early.
7: Sure.
6: They've kind of been their pattern.
7: I'm guessing they won't.
6: Not just, this early.
7: Yeah. Well, I'm just because he's, if you've got him under control for what amounts to, what, 4 more years after this year?
6: Yeah.
7: And he is 27 already. You know, once catchers hit north of 31, things really start to go downhill for them. So, ride it out.
6: Let's go to David in Clinton Township. You're next on 97.1. Hello, David.
8: Hey, so I originally called to talk about soccer, but I'm coming to the Lions. Okay, if I call an audible?
6: Yeah, sure, whatever.
8: So you had mentioned something about Scott Harris and how what happens with Scooble is going to be his thing. How about a great analogy between him and, because the reason he's there is because Avila screwed up getting rid of Verlander.
6: I mean, if you look at the purges.
8: The only thing we have on that is Kenny Rogers. Or not Kenny Rogers. Oh, my God.
6: Jake Rogers. Yeah, and Jake Rogers, we've documented how his struggles, he's just been getting worse and worse offensively. David, there's no question that this feels like the inflection point that really is going to determine what direction the Scott Harris tenure in Detroit takes, because he can either cash in the chip or not cash in the chip. But there's a couple things he can't do. He can't not cash in the chip and have them fizzle. And he can't cash in the chip for nothing of substance back. I suppose he could if he built a winner anyway, but the best way to do that, if you are going to cash in the chip, is, as I said, wealth of riches.
8: Right, yeah. If he screws this up, I think he should get the same fate as Avila.
6: Yeah, I mean, and he very well may. I mean, the only way if he screws it up and still manages to build a winner, that tells me that he has done an exceptionally great to elite job of drafting.
8: Yeah.
7: Well, they made the playoffs the last 2 years on teams I don't think anybody thought they would. He's only been on the job for, what, three? He's got three drafts under his belt, about to be a fourth. So I just, Scott Harris has done a pretty good job. Now, it doesn't mean that he's unfireable. I think he obviously has more that he has to prove. Like to see this team get over the hump.
6: This isn't a great year for him.
7: No, this is, they've got other things they have to do here.
8: So, real quick question. So, for like the last 3 years, we've devastated our pitching staff. Does the pitching coach have to take any responsibility for this? Is something going on?
6: I mean, what do you mean? Hold on. What do you mean by they've devastated their pitching staff?
8: Even when we made that run 2 years ago, when the Tigers made that run 2 years ago, pitching chaos, and then even last year, and then this year we've lost, how many pitchers? Our starting rotation isn't what it was supposed to be for like the last 3 or 4 years.
6: Okay, so you're talking about injury-wise.
8: Correct.
7: I don't think it has anything to do with
6: I'm not sure it has anything to do with staff. him. If he, well, if he... if Chris

0: Fetter had any culpability, he'd probably already be gone. But the one thing I always say when people want to fire hitting coaches and pitching coaches, honestly, it's one of the easiest things that's correctable. Like, you can't fire, you know, a player that's under contract. You can't fire Framber and just go get a better player just like that in the middle of a season. You can fire coaches pretty easily, and your organization has a bunch of guys that you've trusted enough to employ at lower levels. So I was, you know, if there is culpability there, I would tend to think that you would absolutely make a move. I would also tend to think, because it is one of the easier things to do is to fire a pitching coach or a hitting coach, that if there was culpability there, he'd be fired.
1: It just seems odd that for like 3 or 4 years in a row, we've had this problem with the pitching staff always getting hurt. I mean, even going back to the last guy through the no-hitter, Redhead. Even starting then,
2: Spencer
1: the pitching,
2: wow.
1: Yes. The it just seems that every year there's like 3 or 4 pitchers that go down for a year and a half.
0: I will tell you this. The previous regime, I talked to some people, because there's delivery mechanics that lead to more predictable injuries. And I was told that the Tigers really didn't pay attention to that for a bit.
2: I think you look
0: previous
2: at
0: regime.
2: I think if you look at most pitching staffs, they're dealing with injuries. Did the Tigers have more than others? I don't know. I think as a whole, injuries for the entire team, the Tigers seem to be suffering from that more than other teams have. But as far as just the starting pitching staff, I don't know if I would. And certainly, I don't think I'd say that necessarily this year. They started that way, but now they're kind of hitting their stride here. They got their guys going. Scoble's healthy. Mize is healthy. Jack Flaherty's healthy. Kader Montero's given them great innings. He got Troy Melton has been great. Framber Valdez has been healthy all season long. Now, Verlander wasn't, for sure. And they've had some issues, certainly with Cobb last year.
0: Let's go to Al in Southfield. You're next. What's up, Al?
3: Hi, Doug and Scott. I like to talk about the Torres possibly being trained. I'm kind of agreeing with what Scott said, because I'm thinking – with Hwang-Yul Lee, he's doing quite well. I mean, I've been impressed with him, watching defensive and offensive. I was looking at some of his stats before I called, and they look very good. And I feel comfortable with the idea of trading Torres and maybe we get some bullpen help, considering that Vestas been struggling before he got hurt, and Jensen's been like a roller coaster.
2: Well, I think they'd feel very comfortable trading Gleyber Torres if he were healthy enough to trade. Right now, he's not. And that's why he needs to get healthy and show that he can. Hopefully it's a couple weeks worth of playing time before the trade deadline comes. He's a free agent at the end of the year. So he's another one of those guys that you really kind of have to move. Now, maybe he doesn't have any value. Maybe you're putting the word out, we're willing to move him for a bullpen arm, and no bullpen arm is worth taking on. If that's the case, then whatever. I guess you hang on to him. But Scooble's a different story.
3: And in Casey Mize is untouchable. I want to see him sign give him a contract extension.
0: I've been talking about this for weeks. I think it's of utmost importance that they bring back Casey Mize. They have one starting pitcher that it feels like there is almost zero chance that they will be able to re-sign. You've got another one that's a free agent that doesn't feel like there's zero chance they could re-sign him. So, keep the one that you know you could keep and put together a Framber-like deal. Length, maybe not quite that money, but if you got to extend it a little bit to make it worth his while. But I got to tell you, the losing both Mize and Scooble feels to me like you're starting down the road of a rebuild. So if you can bring Mize back, please do. Please do. Rico Beard's here. What's up, man?
4: I actually said that yesterday to somebody. I'd bring Mize back. I'd get as much as I can for Scooble. I'd roll the dice on this year. Next year may not happen. We see you guys in 2 years.
0: Yeah, I don't know. It's funny. I think we have to have a deep conversation because we haven't done it that much about the next year might not happening and how much that influences. Does it make you want to go for it more this year?
4: It does
0: or,
4: for me.
0: Or peel back and just say,
4: I guess like
0: prepare for the next.
4: It's like the players are just going to sit there at the table saying we're not going to eat our vegetables. And the owners are like, yeah, you will, but you're not leaving.
0: What do you guys got planned coming up next?
4: We're going to talk about the Friedman audio that we have, plus some World Cup, big game tonight. Mm-hmm. I don't feel as comfortable because of a certain host on this station gave a lot.

0: 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Have a great show. 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

0: Oh, who's excited?
1: Me. I can't wait for tonight.
2: I'm very excited.
1: I'm very excited. Listen, it's. I was just talking with Doug about this.
2: Do the no bag trip.
1: It's the Rico Beard tailgate bag to Husky Stadium.
2: Right.
1: No, it's sports. We don't have to bicker. This nonsense of, should Jalen Duren make 30 or 32 billion? It's just, and unlike the Olympics, which is a bunch of fake sports, the entire planet plays this sport. Like last night, England and Mexico, it matters. That was drama. I just genuinely enjoy this. And I told you, I thought the USA would get to the round of 16, and based on matchup, and now, old ass Belgium? Oh, yeah. They're winning tonight. I'm leaning into the Costa lock.
2: Okay.
1: And I love that we live in a simulation, and we have the POTUS is calling FIFA, and I don't care. It could have been a Biden. It could be Trump. It doesn't matter. Take your political garbage and go to your Facebook with it. I'm not interested in you. You know what I like? America. America bodied FIFA, and we got Balogun back. And with that, Costa lock. United States is winning tonight. We are not losing to these old-ass Belgian bitches. We are not losing to them.
2: I wonder how much it cost.
1: To what?
2: For FIFA to change their mind.
1: I mean, listen.
2: FIFA's so upstanding.
1: Listen. You know the grease man. You gotta grease the wheels, baby.
2: They got the Tennessee McDonald's bag.
1: The Jeremy Pruitt. Yeah. I'm good with it. But no, I'm excited. It's 8 o'clock. It's going to be in Seattle. That stadium's designed to be raucous. I am.
2: You got time, buddy.
1: The one bag.
2: I'm telling you, the train drops you right across the street from the stadium. And then you just take it right back to the airport. You can do this.
1: Now, you know what else I think it is? It like when you think about it, we're going to get into this Yzerman stuff or get into, you know, Trajan Langdon, Kevin Durant. Well, please. You want to talk Tigers, go to a different show. I can't keep doing this. These referendum series. Oh, you're still 10 games under 500? Cool. Yeah, see you later. The point is, I don't get any joy out of that stuff. It's not enjoyable. Like when you think about talking about Jalen Duren, like you're put in a spot where you either have to cape up for an athlete because he's aggrieved and he deserves $35 million.
2: Or you don't.
1: Or, you know, oh my God, the poor guy's got to sign for, let me check my notes, 25. Like, I don't care.
2: Right, and if you downplay him, now you got to, it's almost like draft talk with the owners. They got to downplay players. Well, you know what? You couldn't do this and you couldn't do that. Do you want to draft me or not? Oh, absolutely. I want you on my team.
1: Right.
2: And that's where you are with the Duren thing. It's like, yeah, I like you, but you're not $40 million worth of a player.
1: No, and if he wanted to be here, he'd be here. Yeah. This would be done. I'm glad we were ahead of it. I told you last week. Him flirting with Sacramento is all I needed to know about him. Period.
2: And that was the first one out of the chamber. Sacramento.
1: All right, so we'll get to the World Cup in a little bit. I do have Elliot Friedman sound. And I'm sounding the alarm because the Leo Carlson offer sheet, it was like I was running the Flyers. I have fantasized for years. I remember we did a show and like last year and Kenny looked at me like, you're insane. They don't do that. And I'm like, but why? He's like,

0: don't know why.
1: You said it again.
0: And it's just like, I don't care about feelings. But this is what's interesting. So does it put the Wings in a better position or not? And it's both. I want to play this audio. We have four clips. And I want to play this. It's Elliot Friedman, and it's very Red Wing-centric. And I'm telling you, your GM is stuck in 2010. David, play these in the order you want. I think they're all relevant, but let's just go one at a time, and we'll talk through them. And then I want to hear from the people. Go ahead.
2: When Leo Carlson's offer sheet hit, one of the first calls I got was from another manager who said, how much more valuable do you think Dylan Larkin just got? Five years remaining at $8.7 million. And what he said to me was, as hard as Steve Yzerman was drawing the line before, he's going to draw it even harder now.
3: So this next one, though, is going to be...
0: Hold on. Let me get this straight. The guy who drove a hard line so hard, chew it and do it, that he couldn't get a deal done. Oh, now he's going to draw an even harder line. And do what exactly? This is the problem. The player has a no movement clause. The teams that can use a Dylan Larkin are not giving you three of their top six forwards to get him. So this extended value, I hope I could be wrong, but like, oh my God. You're not going to get the value if you only want current NHL player. Yeah, let me go get Matt Boldy. Yeah, I'm sure Minnesota's going to run to the altar to trade a 25-year-old off a 40-goal season who, in a linear pattern, has had more points each of the last 4 years and is signed through 2030 cheaper than Larkin. Yeah, I'm sure they'll run to the altar to do that.
1: But Steve's going to say, what? You called us. So, apparently.
0: Cool. So good. Take him to camp. Here's Friedman.
3: This next one is on what Yzerman actually wants in a deal.
2: I think Yzerman wants current players for Larkin. Current players. I think he believes that very strongly. He doesn't just want futures. Like, I think if he wanted futures, this deal would be done already.
0: So he's not getting what he wants. And we sit here. And we said from the beginning, your most likely outcome was a futures-driven package. Okay, he wants what he wants. Great. That's not reality. You have a limited marketplace. This is not a player you can trade anywhere you effing want to. Okay, so this leads us to Ricoville, and it's a nice town.
3: It does, because then Friedman says he may have to keep Larkin.
2: I'll admit it. I didn't think, and part of me still doesn't believe, that Larkin will start next year in Detroit. I'm not convinced that Yzerman wants to start the season with this distraction. But I also believe that he thinks that no trade is better than a bad trade. And I had a few people say to me, don't underestimate it. He'll do it. If Yzerman believes the right thing to do is start the year with Larkin based on what he's getting offered, then he'll do it.
0: That's a disaster. Now, it'll prove Rico right, and it's going to prove me right, too. We're both right. It's the best tandem bike of all. That's a disaster. Hey, welcome back. You're not the captain anymore. You hate us, and your teammates might hate you. Oh, and by the way, the fans are going to be throwing bottles at you on opening night. Sweet. Launch the octopus. Now, let me give you the fourth clip, because this is why the idea of I want current players and I want to make the playoffs, why this is all a folly. Here is our first window into the DeBrincat thing. Take a listen to this.
2: DeBrincat is 28. And a year away from UFA in this new world, I just don't know how comfortable Yzerman's going to be paying him what he could make on the open market. I don't know how to handicap this at all. Like, I think the Red Wings, like, it's kind of weird to say it.
0: Wait for it.
2: Because, as you said, they're trying to build up to get into the playoffs, but they're suddenly at a very big crossroads.
0: Cue the Windhorse meme. That's what we've been saying. So let me get this straight. Yzerman's not comfortable with what? Modern business? I'm sorry. Is he Morgan Freeman getting out of Shawshank? He's not comfortable that he doesn't have to ask to go to the bathroom? What are we talking about? If you're not comfortable, then get a

0: different job. So let's just, I want to just download with you for a minute. Right. You ready?
1: Yeah.
0: So
1: you're having a lot of fun with this.
0: Because my mind is blown. And I really want the hockey elite to join in on this. I mean, so he is going to draw a firmer line in the sand on Larkin. Mm-hmm. It's all NHL players back, even though Larkin dictates where he goes and the good teams aren't going to give you what you want. You might bring him back to camp, Rico Wright, Nona Wright, disaster. Oh, and by the way, the DeBrinket thing where we've been saying, go to him and say we're rebuilding. No, but he's not comfortable paying him. I honestly am at a point right now, I wish somebody would sign Evans into an offer sheet just to F with.

0: But I'm willing to bring him back. Steve actually believes Larkin will be, well, not at Traverse City, at Red Wings practice facility. He's going to be there. Steve believes that. Now, what Larkin does is going to dictate what's next. But Steve is to the point, once it's like in The Godfather, you never discuss family business. And he did publicly.
1: I'd love to know from people. Like, when you hear the Elliot Friedman audio there, does anyone think this ends well? And by that, I don't just mean the Larkin thing. I just mean in sum total. Like, if you're still believing in Steve Yzerman, do you care to give us a reason why? Because this, everything Elliot Friedman just said is bad. The additional value that Larkin could bring because he's on a team-friendly contract is nullified by the fact he doesn't have to approve a trade. And the teams that would be most willing to give you their top six have bad ones. If I'm a team contending for a Stanley Cup and I'm Vegas, if I'm Minnesota, forget Florida, if I'm Carolina, who apparently is a new suitor, what do you think you're getting exactly? There's a ceiling on that value because you're not allowing for prospects and picks. Then this idea of bringing him to camp, I still am gobsmacked by it. The idea that you think that's leverage. The guy's going to come back, not be wearing the C. There might be a problem in the room, and the fans are going to hate his guts. That's not helping you. And if I'm Larkin, I tell you what I don't do. I got enough money in the bank. I'm not playing. There. What are you going to do?
0: Would he do that? See, that's just it. Like, I think Steve is showing you, this is the hardball that I'll trade you when I want to trade you, but you're not going to force me to trade you. Larkin, you know, post a thing out, with his, was his hockey, the Olympic teammates on July 4th, kind of trolling the Red Wings. So it's going to be very interesting. Now it's up to Dylan. How are you going to draw your line in the sand?
1: Okay.
0: Are you just going to sit this thing out, or do you show up begrudgingly to camp?
1: Look, the question I'm basically, I know I could simplify it. It's just, guys, does anyone feel like this is going to end in anything other than another year not making the playoffs? What are we even doing? Because I feel like Yzerman's in a bit of a time warp. Like, the new NHL probably isn't made for him. Players have power. He doesn't like it. Players make more in a year than he made in his career. He doesn't like it. Players can demand things. Doesn't like it. Players want long-term deals. Doesn't like it. Like, I'm sorry, but maybe this isn't right for you anymore. But I want the hockey elite to just talk to me for a minute, because I would love some help. We're going to start there. We're going to get to the World Cup. We're going to get to Kevin Durant as well. 97-1. 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
4: DeBrincat is 28 and a year away from UFA in this new world. I just don't know how comfortable Yzerman's going to be paying him what he could make on the open market. I don't know how to handicap this at all. Like, I think the Red Wings, like, it's kind of weird to say it because, as you said, they're trying to build up to get into the playoffs, but they're suddenly at a very big crossroads.
5: Isn't Elliot Friedman saying what we've been saying? The rebuild failed. If you're building up to the playoffs, but you're in a better position to rebuild, that means your rebuild didn't work at all. Kane's out the door. He's not going to pay DeBrincat what he's worth. Right now, your plan is to essentially have a hostage crisis with Dylan Larkin. Oh, and by the way, fun reports today, and I'm praying for it. I want this to happen. Let me be very clear. I want the Carolina Hurricanes to offer sheet Simon Evanson because that would be my perfect scenario. This would be like an atom bomb. You didn't give up Evanson to get Quinn Hughes, and you ended up losing Hughes, losing Evanson because you're not equipped to play today's game. Like, Carolina could go in. They're going to have to trade one player. They get Evanson. They're going to pay him more than you want to pay him. Mm-hmm. And then what's Steve going to do? Big and strong. I'm so proud. Do what? Not match. Walks out the door. You're worse. Or you're stuck overpaying for Evanson now. And the only reason this didn't happen to Yzerman sooner, one word, COVID, because the cap didn't go up. It delayed the new world of the NHL. You better thank God every morning he should drop to his knees that he negotiated with Seider and with Larkin when he did. Because if it was happening now, he'd get Carlsoned. And he's not prepared for it. You can't be a hardliner in today's NHL. You can't.
6: But somebody better tell him that, Mike, because he still believes that it's his way is going to work. And the sad reality is it feels like he's got the backing of management. Stevie, we trust you.
5: I don't think you're paying attention.
6: Just do it your way.
5: I don't think you're paying attention.
6: Really?
5: No. He's an idol. He ain't paying attention. You don't have an owner that's going to waltz in and go, WTF, paintball gun, Ari Gold. That's not happening.
6: No, and that's why I flowcharted back. He's going to, you know what, Dylan, we'll see you at camp, right? You may not be wearing the C, but that's okay.
5: It's a total disaster, and I leave that to the fans. I hope you're right. I'm in the interesting business. And right now, sure, this team, what are they closer to? Winning a Stanley Cup or being wildly entertaining as a circus car on fire? Choice B. Yeah, so go. I don't care anymore. David, text, like, communication.
6: I was about to say, like, community clown college.
7: Guys, Yzerman draws a hard line on good players, but can't wait to give Sherratt at 37 a nice $4 million a year to just suck. This is awful. America. Mike, with every day that passes, I become more and more convinced that Larkin starts the season with the Red Wings. I am honestly at 85-15 that he does not get traded. I don't know what to do. Brett in Macomb.
5: Nothing to do. You just sit here and watch the world burn from a good safe distance.
7: Sad. If Larkin is a no-show, the GM should just suspend Larkin with no pay.
5: And?
7: Oh, boy.
5: And what's Dylan Larkin's net worth? And?
7: Guys, at this point, don't Larkin and Yzerman come together and Larkin says, I'll make this fair. I'll give you 10 to 12 teams.

0: You promise to move
1: but
0: me.
1: But again, okay, I give you 10 teams. What? He's not going to say, please, please, God, trade me to Nashville. Like, he's going to want to go somewhere good. I ask you again, what does Steve think he's going to get? Three of their top six, all for under $10 million? What team is going to gut their entire roster to get Dylan Larkin? If Dylan Larkin is so effing sweet, how come you're no good? This idea that Dylan Larkin is Connor McDavid on a value deal, it's preposterous. The only way you were going to get maximum value is if you kept every marketplace open, meaning current players, prospects, picks. That's the only way you could do this, which we said from the beginning. But Steve wants what he wants. He's Veruca Salt from Willy Wonka. I want an everlasting gobstopper. Fine.
2: Where did you come up with that name from?
1: Just my brain? I don't know. The way things work upstairs.
3: So are you
1: I don't...
3: saying the only way you could stop Steve is with an Oompa Loompa?
1: Yes.
2: It's Paul Sarah. Hey.
1: Yes, Paul. Paul, honestly, the way his pro scouting works, I wouldn't be shocked we signed two Oompa Loompas. Oh, we got Chase Stillman. David?
0: From Mike here on the text, he says, if Yzerman is in spite mode, he doesn't have the team's future in mind at all. This team needs a rebuild of the rebuild. Everyone sees it except Yzerman. Buckle up, everyone.
1: And you know the crazy
0: 7 years of suck.
1: The crazy part for me is and this will sound insane to you guys, I have reached such a place with this franchise. I would be more understanding, more forgiving, and somehow, maybe in some form of like psychosis, more patient and accepting if Steve just looked in the mirror and went, you're a failure, and rebuilt again. I somehow could say, okay, well, try it again.
2: That's a whole different show right there. I understand. I don't think it's going to happen. Once you admit it, Steve, thank you for finally admitting what we all saw. And you're relieved of duty.
1: Well, that's okay. Good. Yeah, not going
0: to
1: happen.
0: But that's not going to happen. So if he made the decision to just rebuild the rebuild, I would also respect it.
2: No,
0: and because, at least you're making a decision.
2: And David, Mike, because those things are going to happen is why I originally said, guys, nothing's going to happen here. Steve's not going to budge.
1: But doesn't
2: at all?
1: But doesn't that speak to a general manager that is not operating in reality?
2: Yes. It equates to when you saw all the old head coaches leave college because they said, this is not how I do things. So I'm going to walk away because I can't sit here and yell at a player who now makes more than me.
1: Right. I respect that more than Dabo Sweeney.
2: Yeah. So.
1: Okay.
2: But Steve's not going to leave. He's going to hold on and show you I'm going to be the last one standing.
1: Okay. And look, maybe I'll always give people space that they can pull a miracle off and maybe, but like, what does that trade even look like? Like, what does this trade really look like? Unless somehow you can take advantage of someone in horrific financial constraints and get them to, wait for it, dump salary on you? That's not a win. Or person who doesn't have money trades you multiple dirt cheap, highly productive players. Well, that doesn't make sense for them.
2: Yeah, well.
1: But, you know, again, I don't know Puck.
2: Hey, you know, like they said in 'Twas the Night Before Christmas, even a miracle needs a hand.
1: Excuse me?
2: Even a miracle needs a hand. You never saw that cartoon?
1: No.
2: Oh. Really? Growing up. America, yeah. Never. Okay, never mind.
1: Belgium. Who the hell's ever walked around saying, I'm proud to be Belgian? Losers. Their waffles aren't even efficient. Well, let's get to the calls next. Who sits down and eats a waffle the size of a manhole cover? It's ridiculous. 97.1.
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4: All right, we'll get to the people. There's a lot going on with the Larkin stuff. Elliot Friedman's as good as it gets. You just tell me if you think this is going to end up well, go for it. Basically, Iserman's only further entrenched after the Carlson offer sheet. Only wants NHL caliber players, which, again, that's fine, but what good team is going to offer you that? Doesn't want to pay DeBrincat what he's worth in the open market, so that's going swimmingly. Kane's probably out the door. And Simon Evanson's a risk to get poached as a restricted free agent. Now, do I believe it'll happen? I still err on the side of no. But there's some scuttlebutt about Carolina putting an offer out there. Yeah, things are going great. Let's get
5: to
4: people.
5: We actually have exclusive audio from Iserman on this.
4: Yeah. Amazing. It's honestly, yeah, that's right where I'm at. Fritz, A squared. Fritz, how you doing?
6: Pretty good, Mike. How about yourself?
4: Super. Talk to me.
6: Matt, I really don't have an in-depth analysis for you. I think we're pretty much screwed, like, as a fan base. Iserman, he's shown no signs of a good GM since he's been here. Like, everything from the off-season signings that he's made, to the lack of trade deadline activity. Now you're trying to bully Larkin. You're chasing Kane and DeBrincat out the door. I've come to the conclusion Stevie Y is an idiot, and we're not going to get anywhere with him running the show.
4: I don't think you can use words like that. I think you'd say stubborn. You could say obstinate. You could say entrenched. You could say old school. I don't think it's fair to use that word.
6: Well, I don't know. Unintelligent.
4: I wouldn't use that either. Okay.
6: No, I mean, that's it, Mike. There's no bright side. There's no anything with Steve. It's all negatives, in my opinion. The guy's either blind or deaf or somewhere among the lines of the words I've used. That's what I've come to.
4: Yeah, I mean, look, I think he's operating in an NHL that no longer exists. And it's, to Rico's point, it's like a college football coach or a college basketball coach who saw the world change right after COVID and went, this ain't for me. The difference is he thinks he's still going to do it his way. And all I've asked for is, look, if I'm wrong and you think this team's close to making a seismic leap ahead, even with what's currently going on, then I can own being wrong. But I really feel like they're probably in the rebuild pile. You don't want to pay DeBrincat, you got to trade him. You know, the Larkin wanting out, okay, duh, you got to trade him. At that point, what return could you ever get that's going to make you better? At minimum, it stalls you out. I mean, at maximum, you just get worse for a bit. Mm-hmm. I don't know what else to say. That's where I'm leaning on you guys to tell me what you want. And again, they're Elliot Friedman's words. Do what you want with it. Go to Nick and Macomb, 97.1. Nick, how you doing, bud?
7: Good, Mike. How's it going?
4: Okay. What's on your mind?
7: Man, I don't know. I want to preface this by saying I was a big fan of Iserman when he got the job, obviously growing up when he was at the height of his playing days. But, man, it's been nothing but

0: just a decline since he's been here. Just all these dead contracts of Kopp and Compher, and you can go down the list. I'm just so sick of his smartest guy in the room antics that, you know, he can't be touched and his opinion is elite. And I'm at the point now with the whole Larkin thing where who cares about the culture? The culture that we've had, it hasn't gotten us anywhere. I don't care who's fist bumping whose kid before the game, you know, with Patrick Kane and DeBrincat's kids down there. Kane's a corpse as far as I'm concerned. Like, he can walk, that's fine. But I'm at the point where just bring him back if you're not getting what you want for him. And let's be clear, we all know we're not getting NHL caliber players for him.
1: Well, I mean, so. If you look, it's not that you're not going to get that. It's that the idea that somehow Larkin's value will ever be able to go to a place if you're not willing to take picks and prospects as a part of it, I that's where I push back on it. No semi-competitive team is going to blow up their top six to get Dylan Larkin. It just doesn't make sense.
2: Yeah, you're not going to get that player who can walk on the ice right away. You're going to have to take some draft capital and your picks and futures.
1: He's not.
2: That's the only thing that you can get for him.
1: Go ahead, Nick.
0: Right. And then that sets us back to where we were, you know, 5 years ago or even still to this point. And I'm almost to the point, like McClellan said last year, like, we just want a team that is going to compete just to get in. And that's embarrassing to say.
1: Well, that's, I'm glad you stumbled on that, because there's also a part of the Friedman stuff, Nick, where he talks about Steve wants the streak to end. And it's like, yeah, we all do. But when you start getting in the mix of, we need a streak to end, you trade for Blake Griffin. Okay? You don't end up in a good place.
2: That's a good call.
1: So that's just part of the problem I have, and somehow I'd be more patient saying, you know what, if he admitted this was a failure and he blew the whole damn thing up, somehow I could work my way around it more than what we're currently looking at. Look, at any moment, it could all change. Opinions can change, the return could... I just don't know. And again, I would lean on the hockey elite of like, okay, what team is going to give Steve what he wants? You know, this idea that no Boldy, no deal. Well, then there's no deal. Minnesota wants to get Larkin to pair with Boldy on the left side. It doesn't make any sense.
2: No, this is not going to end well for either party. This is going to end up, as you like to say, it's going to be a clown show.
1: You know what kills me with it too? He missed the window to even use his buyout options. Like, why is JT Compher back with this team? Do you realize Compher had four more hits than Patrick Kane? And Patrick Kane hits no one. Rasmussen, why? Like, why were these guys not the ejector seat from Top Gun? Where, like, it's amazing to me.
2: No, because Mike, it kind of looks like, seems like, feels like maybe Eisenman's been so focused on Larkin, he's kind of forgotten about everything that's going on.
3: You can't even say he's focused on Larkin.
1: You can't say.
2: No, I said it looks like, seems like, feels like to me.
1: Okay, I was good. All right, good. I'm just saying, like, you can't make him bad grandpa.
2: No, I'm not saying it's him, but it's just like, okay, are you that focused here? You're not seeing that the whole house is burning.
1: I just wonder what he looks at with his pro player personnel people where it's like, yeah, we got to bring back JT Compher. Huh? And meanwhile, what are you doing to get better? We'll go to Matt, 97.1. Matt, what's going on?
4: Mike,
1: how you doing?
4: That's a Monday. I'll tell you what I told. I think it was Rieger on the weekend. Ilitch needs to make a business decision and stop being Steve's friend. And Ilitch needs to fire his ass. All right, it's been 10 years. You suck. All right, you know I'm out here in Boston, and people, you know, like to talk to me because I drive a Google car, and they ask where I'm from. And I say Detroit. And then they started laugh because we, you know, we start talking hockey, and all the questions are, God, how do you guys suck so bad? What the hell is Steve doing? Like, I don't know, dude, but Steve needs to go. I actually want him to have this year so that he can lose again, and that would give Ilitch the incentive to fire his ass even more.
1: Oh, yeah. Right, no, so I've reached that point. Matt, I've reached that point that if they're not exceptionally good, I'd rather a crash and burn. I don't see how this ends in a Stanley Cup, any of it. I just don't see that on the horizon.
4: Dude, business and friendship does not work. All right, it never works. All right, you need to make a business move.
1: But this is the issue.
4: Your fans off.
1: This is the.

0: issue, Maddie, and we're up against it. I appreciate it, bud. Look, you hire a legend, you get your home run higher. This is the other side of it. It gets that much harder to get rid of somebody. It gets that much more difficult to view them differently. You know, Michigan struggled with it. And to their credit, they drove him so crazy by cutting his pay in half rather than fire him. It drove him to cheating. But it worked. Mm-hmm. But it's hard to fire your hero. I mean, it's easy for us. 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Play hardball? It's 2026. This isn't 1995.
1: He thinks so.
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0: David.
1: I thought about something over the weekend, so I'm going to play a little game called Can We Say That?
0: Rico Beard in the always electric Caribbean green Q-Zip. Yes.
1: All right, Michael, we've been talking about the World Cup. I think this is a safe Can We Say That? Can we say that Jameis Winston will have a career in TV when he finally gives up playing football? This dude is entertaining. He may be not that great on the field, but he's entertaining with a microphone.
0: David, I'm not doing this.
2: I enjoy everything that he does off the field. Yeah. I really do. I think he does have a gig to be an analyst, though. Not that sideline. I don't need all that. I just need him to be an analyst, talk football, and he'll be funny with it. He'll be good and funny. Yeah.
0: I'm out. I think he's an idiot, just like Gronk. I think it's a different flavor of Gronk. I'm not interested. But go ahead. If you enjoy it, superb.
1: Can we say that Luka will be trying to get moved from the Lakers because he's looking around saying, I'm feeling a lot like the Fresh Prince about now?
0: No, I don't think so. I think he's running his own organization. Look, the LeBron thing was never in his control, and there was a redundancy there. Now, they didn't go out and get some superstar center, but in the aggregate, they got him very similar to what he had in Dallas with, you know, Gafford and Lively and the rest. Look, Reeves and Luka are your primaries. You got some rim runners. I'm going to say no. I think he gets to run the Lakers. That's how it works.
2: Yeah, no, this is what he wanted. He wanted Reeves back. He wanted these players back. I would just ask him, do you have a black friend at all?
0: Okay. Like, where do we go from there exactly in this segment?
2: I'm so sorry, guys. It's my fault. No, this is what he wanted. This is the roster that he wanted to assemble.
1: So you're saying the Lakers have turned into Iowa Hawkeyes basketball. Gotcha.
0: Oh, my God. Okay. Jeez, you add a couple of white guys and it's a big kerfuffle. I'll tell you. What the hell is going on here?
1: Guys, can we say that unlike last year, the Tigers representatives in the All-Star games actually deserve to be there?
0: Yes. Dylan Dingler's been the best catcher in baseball. I don't have a problem with it. Like, but again, I don't care about the All-Star game. I'm not bent out of shape by any of it one way or the other. And I like that Vlad said he's not going because he doesn't deserve to go. He's a bum this year. David?
2: You're exactly right. Dylan Dingler should have been a starter, whatever. I'm not going to argue it with people out here. They all three of them deserve to be there. Yes, this is not a pity all-star selection.
1: Right, this wasn't. Everybody turned it down. So guess what? Now you're an all-star, and you're an all-star too. Speaking of which, let's just stay right there. Can we say that Major League Baseball has to come up with a different way of picking all-stars because you got people starting who are hurt, who stink, but they have a name. They're a brand. So therefore, they're in.
0: Okay. Yes. My overriding thing is you could start the sentence, Major League Baseball has to find a way to dot, dot, dot, and I could give you 50 things. The sport blows right now. So, yeah. Nice American League. Real nice. I mean, it's awful. The product's terrible. Nobody can hit anymore at all. It's not fun to watch. There just aren't enough action plays. Like, I'm at a point now where I'm lusting for a ground out to second. It's just too many strikeouts.
1: Gone are the days where an all-star actually had all-star stats.
0: Yeah, and no, I don't need steroid era. But like I need a middle ground here because it's just gotten to a point. Here's the other one. Everybody and their mama throws 97 and up. I mean, can you imagine? Like I grew up on Maddox and Glavin and both guys like topped out at 93 miles an hour. It's every goofball. Oh, we found this guy at a mechanic shop. Boom, 99 on the gun. The whole thing is fugazi. The analytics is just wrecking sports.
2: Yeah, they have to take the vote away from the fans. This is why we get certain guys starting because baseball is so bad right now. Offense is so bad. They're just voting for their guy.
0: Well, it doesn't help when the team broadcasts are putting, you know, scanner codes out there like I'm at a grocery store. Vote Dingler or die.
2: This reminds me of the year Grant Hill left Detroit. And he was hurt, didn't play all year, but was voted a starter because of the fans.

0: We have to stop it.
1: Yeah, none of those fans were in Detroit. No. Everybody hated Grant Hill here.
2: Can never understand that. Except for David. David liked Grant Hill. That's why he wears those god-awful teal stuff. Still, to this day. Guys, can we say that based off of what happened with Balogun, that it's going to be the United States versus the world
1: tonight? I love it.
2: Tonight.
1: Yes, I love it. It's fantastic. I don't care. You know what I love? I love all the Europeans coming here and realizing how much they get lied to about America. I love it. Good. You don't like us? Cool. You wish you lived here. Belgians. I don't care. And you know what? Here's the
2: can
1: other
2: really
1: thing.
2: You get angry over a Belgian?
1: No, I just, it's laughable. Like, Belgians are like Europe. They always think they're better than us. Oh, really? Without us, you'd all be speaking Russian. Here's the point I make.
2: I was gonna say, I don't know what the Belgian equivalent to Drago is.
1: There isn't one. It used to be a Hazard. But
2: great
1: look,
2: movie, by the way. I watched it.
1: I'm just making a point. Everything in sports is corrupt. Everything. So the fact that the president of the United States bodied FIFA into righting a wrong, Balogun should not have drawn a red card. Now, do I wish that FIFA had made this step in prior World Cups? Yes. There were so, I mean, I could cite half a dozen of these. Right. The point I'm making is we got our guy back. I'm not here to watch the ref show. I'm not here to watch a backup. I'm here to watch the stars. Balogun plays. The United States has an exponentially better shot because he's the best striker we've ever had.
2: You know what? Bonus one. Do you feel like the referee is going to be out there really watching everything that Balogun does tonight, waiting to say, you know what, here's a yellow card.
1: Look, okay, I'm going to go down a rabbit hole here. You know all the college football conspiracies about officials and stuff? Mm-hmm. No one has endured something I did. Go, I dare you. Go to YouTube and pull up 2002 Italy versus South Korea in the World Cup in the round of 16 in South Korea. That ref was on the take and later got busted for being a drug smuggler. That guy screwed Italy seven ways to Sunday. Italy walked out of that stadium pregnant twice. So
2: no plan B?
1: No plan B. Full bloom. I'm just telling you, corruption and FIFA, man, it ain't just the hand of God goal in 86. It's a thing. So the fact that we got our guy back after getting screwed, I don't care. I'm good with it. I want to see the game tonight where the USA's full strength and I got that. He shouldn't have gotten a red card.
2: No, he shouldn't. It's just weird. Here's the red card. There is no appeal. Wait. No, there's no appeal. Okay, actually, we're going to flip the results.
1: How about Belgium threatening all options are on the table?
2: Well, then Belgium, they went to Lubbock and said, wait, there's a judge here that overturns things.
1: Right, we went to Brussels and we found a guy on a golf course. Too bad. Like, I love how all options, if he's on the team sheet tonight, what are you going to do? Not play?
2: Right.
1: Good.
2: You had to make your appeal by 5 a.m. this morning.
1: Wow.
2: And, yeah.
1: Quickly.
2: It did not work out. Real quick, Mike, can we say that Brandon Ayuk really needs help? Because he's ticked off Jaden Daniels now.
1: Yeah, you're going after Jaden Daniels and his mother? Bold strategy to get a job. I mean, go to a job interview, tell the guy his mom's a hoe, see if he get hired. That's the Brandon Ayuk LinkedIn employment strategy. I have nothing to offer you with Brandon Ayuk.
2: Every week he's going to be on this because every week he keeps going further and further down the chili pot.
1: Chaos. That's Can We Say That.
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0: hits different here. It's been a terrific tournament so far, and we are getting closer to the end as the round of 16 is coming to a close and the quarterfinals are about to begin of the World Soccer Championship. Today's matchups are being held in Atlanta, Georgia, and Vancouver. Moving forward, the quarterfinal matches will be held in Foxborough, Massachusetts, Inglewood, California, Miami, Florida, and Kansas City, Missouri. The semifinals will be played in Arlington, Texas, and Atlanta, Georgia. The third place game will be held in Miami, Florida, and the final will be played in East Rutherford, New Jersey. 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
11: That's a real professional, people. So we got a multitude of things to talk about. I'm amped for tonight, USA and Belgium. This is an opportunity for USA soccer to legitimize themselves as something different than anything they've really ever been. And I do. I believe they're winning tonight. And I'm happy Balogun's back. I don't care how. And I love this, too, as we get the ticket text from some of the soccer virgins. Listen, here's the deal, okay? It's not a red card. It's a red card when you use slow motion to look at it, and it looks worse than it is. It wasn't a red card on the field. That's my problem. When you go into replay, things always look worse. We see it in college football all the time, or NFL football all the time. When you slow things down and you watch it 50 times, by the end of it, you feel like you're watching the assassination of Archduke Ferdinand. It's just not how it works. That was not a red card. Now, how they went back and stripped the red card? Yeah, it's Fugazi. Do I care? No.
12: No,
11: I do
12: but
11: not.
12: Once you got the advantage. And you know what I'm expecting? Literally right before the game, they're

0: know, tap him on the shoulders, pull a Charles Rogers. Son, we're going to need you off the field for the first half. The compromise, you won't play the first half. No. You can play the second half.
1: Well, I want to talk about it because, look, and I don't expect people, I'm not like soccer goofballs. You don't have to like soccer, okay? The World Cup's been outstanding. I mean, even a few nights ago, Cabo Verde, Cape Verde, and Argentina, and I mean, one of the greatest goals you will see from an absolute nobody who plays in the third division in Germany, and you're like,
2: wow,
1: that was me when that was...
0: I'm not ready to talk about that yet.
1: I sounded like Kawhi's laugh when I watched Cabo Verde tie that thing up. But from that to watching Norway and just dominate Brazil. Brazil deciding we're not going to attack. We're going to try to counterattack. And Haaland is Calvin Johnson. He's Megatron. And then you get into last night, which was just theater. I mean, last night was absolutely incredible.
0: I felt so sorry for Team Mexico.
1: I didn't.
0: In Mexico City? Oh,
1: I didn't.
0: I did.
1: They stopped blindly crossing it into the box and try a different tactic once in a while.
0: They shot on the goal, unlike Cabo Verde, who just decided,
1: Rico,
0: we're going to play defense. Wrong strategy,
1: well,
0: son.
1: Look, England decided to pack it in and go, we got to hold on to our asses and get out of here alive. And I understand Mexico crossing it in when it's muddied up. I get it. 49 crosses into the box. Number 23 doesn't have a left leg. He's on a stump. I mean, poor guy kicked himself into the hospital. But here's my point. Tonight is something different. And if you don't like soccer and you don't care, I'm not asking you to care. But this is something really enjoyable. Unlike the farce that is the Olympics, everyone plays this. No one loses. Who loses? Who cross-country skis? Who does the weird sport where you have the plastic cannon in the woods on skis? No one.
0: The biathlon.
1: Whatever it is. It's same thing as summer. Who fences? Nobody. Everyone. The entire world plays this sport. And you know what I like about the World Cup? There's a passion to it. We're not talking about Duren's feelings and $30 million. We're playing.
0: No, Mike, it is a passion. I talked about this on Friday. The crowds, the European crowds and from the other countries reminds me a lot when you see and hear the Lions takeovers on Sunday, where you clearly hear the fans chanting. You could see the Honolulu blue and silver in the crowds. That's what it reminds me of. It is that passion and that love that they have for the game. And yet, not every game is great.
1: Not going to be. Hey, newsflash. Is every NFL game good? My bad.
0: No, I say that because people tell me not every college game is great, not every pro game is great. But when you get the good games, man, they are worth watching. And last night, I didn't care about either team. Yeah, I was really hoping that Mexico won because I'm like, that town is about to celebrate like they have never celebrated before.
1: It
0: will be Cinco de Mayo for the next week.
1: But look, styles make fights. And I mean, even the fact Belgium is very fortunate to even be here. Senegal bleeped down their leg in the last 12 minutes of the game.
0: Yeah.
1: I'd much rather play Belgium than Senegal. Because I'm telling you right now, this is an older Belgium team. This isn't the Belgium team of a decade ago. Like, guys like Lukaku and De Bruyne, and these guys are old now. Like, they're good. They're not bad. But it's very similar to Brazil is they're not Brazil. Belgium had their real run at winning a couple World Cups 6 to 10 years ago. This is the tail end of that. So the U.S. can win this game. The U.S. is going to take the field tonight, and they're going to be the more athletic team. Think about that. That's probably something I've never been able to say about the U.S., maybe even in the group stages. They are the more athletic team. They got a chance to take it to this team and dominate play. And I think tonight's going to be exciting.
0: See, I just wonder, based off of everything that happened with Balogun, is going to be a quick whistle. Like, okay.
1: No, we're getting those SEC refs.
0: Right.
1: Uh-oh.
0: Where all of a sudden, it was just like, I thought about hitting him. Well, that's going to be a yellow card. Yellow card. Look, I wonder.
1: I'm telling you, soccer officiating's corrupt as hell. Because I told you, your homework assignment is go watch a YouTube collection of 2002 in South Korea, Italy, South Korea, round of 16. Tell me that ref, a ref was on the take, and he got thrown in jail for being a drug trafficker.
0: Oh, no, you want to hope that you get the referee that was for Cape Verde in Argentina, because he was basically like, I don't see any blood, son. Get up.

0: You're faking it. Come on.
1: It's fantastic.
0: Nope.
2: How about last night? How bad did that guy from Mexico roll his ankle? He's lying around dead in the corner. Buddy, if it ain't broke, get out there and stand there.
0: How about at the end? England, you're already down a player, and one of the guys goes down, and he's like, I'm not getting a call. Like, son, it is now.
2: Get up and go.
0: 11 on 9. You may want to hurry up and get back down there before you lose this thing.
2: But has the World Cup gotten any of your attention? Even if you haven't watched yet, it's 8 o'clock, it's a Monday, we don't have to waste our night watching the Tigers. Are you in on this tonight? I'm very excited. I think it's highly entertaining. I think it's going to be incredible in Seattle. That's a place that we're all, as Americans, very familiar with from an NFL standpoint. And now a stadium that is designed for noise is going to be one of the most raucous. Like, if you watched last night at the England-Mexico game at the Azteca, like, look, it's going to be that kind of environment, albeit not 90,000 people. It's going to be crazy. I'm excited for it. I am. I get more enjoyment lately out of watching the World Cup than any of the local crap.
0: Yeah, and it's just funny because I know when the World Cup came here, I think every sports fan, the knee-jerk reaction is, it's soccer. It's not one of the four major sports, whatever, blah, blah, blah. But if you want to have that real conversation, I do wonder how many people have started watching some of these games. Because I will admit, I've been glued watching games and yelling at the screen and jumping out of the chair like, yes, when they score a goal.
2: It's okay to have fun.
0: Yeah.
2: You don't have to be a soccernista. You can just enjoy yourself, Rico. I think Soccer Rico is my favorite Rico. But it's just...
0: Yeah, you should have been there. Yeah, that Friday night. Just angry.
2: I enjoyed the hell out of that game.
0: Just angry.
2: I mean, that would have been, at least in my memory, the biggest upset in the history of the World Cup. I don't think anything would compare to that. Cabo Verde, I don't even know if they're in the top 60, top 70 of the FIFA World Rankings. And to take out Argentina, unthinkable. It was right there. It was right there for them. But no, I just, guys, if you want to rap about Yzerman and the Elliot Friedman stuff we played, I'm happy to. We will. I can. We're going to get to Durant a little later. I just wanted to carve out some space to see if you guys are watching tonight. If you're into it, I am. I can't wait. 8 o'clock, can't get here fast enough.
0: And you know what the funny thing is? Because you talk about it's real sports. For the first time in a long time, fellas, after the end of that game, when they lost our, I was a little angry. I was a little angry. I'm sitting there like, man, this sucks. And then I realized I have not felt this way in a long time over a sport that I really don't care about.
2: You adopted a team.
0: Right. But I literally had emotions and was upset that they had been eliminated. I'm standing there looking at like they are like, okay, that's it. It's over. Wow.
2: It's a really fun story, though. I mean, they acquitted themselves really nicely. That's pretty remarkable. But I'll throw it to you. You tell me what you're watching tonight. Because for me, I don't see how you don't watch. And for people, I don't get the people all twisted up about the Balogun thing. Like, so if it was Biden, Trump, Obama, Bush, I don't care. It could have been a tooth fairy you called. The fact is, we're America. We bullied FIFA into giving us our best player back. I dig it.
0: It's what I told you pre-show meeting, Mike. To some people, the hate of one man is greater than the love of a country. Take it for what you it's worth. To some people.
2: Well, and again, listen, you got a lot of reasons to dislike people. Getting your best player back ain't one of them.
0: No, because then it's there will if they

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1: Well, Lorenzo, the pitch looked good.
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1: USA Keeper was decent enough.
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7: 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The odds of this born racer having 157 career top 10 finishes in NASCAR? 1 in 125 billion. 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The odds of him winning both the Daytona 500 and the Brickyard 400 in the same year? 1 in 195 million. The odds of a child being diagnosed with autism? 1 in 110. 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

0: All right, David, talk to me. Look, and let me phrase it this way. You don't have to have watched anything. You don't even have to know the rules of soccer. It's a Monday night. U.S. is center stage at 8 o'clock. There were a ton of people who don't know a thing about hockey that watched Olympic hockey. Olympic hockey isn't a pimple on an elephant's ass when it comes to impact and worldview. The World Cup, the entire globe plays. Countries you don't even know have teams and try to qualify. This is the best of the best of the best. And it ain't just four nations that are relevant. The U.S. is at the big boy table. We talked before the World Cup started. In my opinion, this was the best U.S. team in a long time. Maybe ever. Maybe. The point was they could be relevant here. That they would get out of the group stage. That they would win knockout games. And they have an opportunity to go where they just haven't gone since like 1930. They have an opportunity to beat a European team. A real one, not Bosnia. Bosnia is not a European power. It's a European, well, it's a collection of nations, but Bosnia-Herzegovina is two of them. The point is, this is a real one. And although Belgium isn't what they used to be, it's still a top 10, top 12 FIFA-ranked opponent. This would be the biggest win in U.S. soccer history. This is a real European opponent in the knockout stage, and the games aren't in black and white. It's vibes. It's like you don't have to know anybody on Tennessee and South Carolina, but if the game's on a Saturday night at Rocky Top, you flip it on.
1: Right, and you're doing it, and you're playing the game in Seattle on U.S. soil. That's what makes it a little more special,
0: yes,
1: in my opinion.
0: Yeah, and I think you do get an advantage. You know, we're not in Saudi Arabia. We're not in South Korea. We're not in South Africa. We're in our backyard. There's an advantage here. It's a special moment in time. Hey, I don't know. If you want to just bitch about Yzerman, we can. I just find the World Cup to be way more interesting. And I do think, I know people are scared because Costa locked them. I am going to lock arms with Jim. I'm leaning
1: into
0: the
1: lock the lock.
0: Yeah, we're locking the lock.
1: Oh.
0: USA's beating Belgium tonight. It's happening.
1: I was fine until I heard him this morning. Jim, just say no.
0: Let him go for it. This one's okay. This is better than the goofy stuff he does with the Lions. This is a coin flippy kind of game, but I do. I believe the U.S. is going to win tonight.
1: Okay.
0: What?
1: No, it's just
0: if they win by default because Belgium takes their ball and goes home like they're threatening? Could you imagine? What a disgrace.
1: I'm expecting the referee, son, you're going to have to sit out the first half. That's the compromise.
0: David, text communications.
2: Says, bro, I am all freaking in on the World Cup. This may be the best World Cup of all time. All the All-Stars are scoring. Someone else texts in and says,
1: real quick, David.
2: Yep.
1: That's another thing, Mike, because I know you do your promos saying nobody knows who the guys are. Yeah, the stars, they're scoring goals.
0: The average American, you could have Messi deliver a pizza to their house. They wouldn't know who he is.
1: True.
0: But I'm with you.
1: Right. That's easy money.
2: U.S., if you're in on the lock, then here's a stat that works for you. Someone texts in and says, Team USA is 7-0-0 in Seattle. Let that sink in.
0: Okay, well, let this sink in. Mexico hadn't lost at the Azteca since 2013.
2: Hey, I don't want to hear that one.
0: I'm just making a point. I mean, come on.
1: What, Belgium played the U.S., last year? In a
0: friendly?
1: Yeah, friendly. Exhibition game.
0: Tonight will not be friendly.
2: D in Phoenix says, I haven't watched a lick of the World Cup, but I am currently subscribing to Hulu Live TV for the game tonight.
0: Get involved tonight.
2: Can't wait.
0: It beats talking about Duran and these big babies making 30 or 40 million. At least I can just watch the damn game and I'm not dealing with a commercial break every 3 minutes. I'm not dealing with knowing what the players make. I mean, yes, you have a general idea of like,

0: hey, Harry Kane makes a hell of a lot of money playing for Bayern Munich, or like, you know, Haaland makes a hell of a lot of money when he played for Man City. You can put it all aside. The fact that you don't...
1: Wait, whoa. You can put it all aside. Will you do that this Saturday?
0: No, because Saturday. Every player's a... One, she's a hooer. Two, she hit me. No, like every player in college right now, it's an absurdity.
1: Okay.
0: These guys are the best at what they do.
1: It's just, I've been saying that for lungs, Mike. You put aside for how much they make and enjoy the sport.
0: The college thing is out of control and it's lost me. And I give you the other one, the NBA. The NBA's lost me. When the average bum-ass starter in the NBA is making $22 million a year, it's just a very hard thing to wrap your mind around. Like, Devin Booker is not what I consider an all-NBA player anymore. He's making $75 million a year.
1: Michael, when you look at his NBA career, David and I talked about it. Tobias Harris, $330 million.
0: For a guy that history won't remember.
1: Right.
0: That's,
1: he's got generational wealth.
0: It's a problem.
1: Did you play, Granddad? You played in the league? Yeah, seriously, I played in the league. How you think we afford this big house?
0: You're right, David. Go ahead, buddy.
2: A text here says, "I have loved watching the World Cup because there are basically no commercials." And in my Rick James voice, he says, "Stoppage time is a hell of a drug."
0: Well, it adds a drama to it. And look, I hate the hydration breaks. Yes, that's a quintessential American move. So they could show a bunch more commercials and make 250 million more. Fans across the world have a right to shred that. It takes away from the flow of the game. It's unnatural. It's not a part of the sport. But yes, outside of that, I do like that you can just sit down, watch the game, and it's done in a tidy 2 hours. This isn't Texas, Ohio State, and it's 4 hours. I like everything about it, provided you're watching a matchup where stylistically it's worth watching. Now, you put Scotland on TV, forget it. You may as well go watch an over 40 league. It's like stationary soccer. It's like, oh, yeah, I can't
1: Carolina
0: do this.
1: Carolina four-corner drill.
0: Oh, it's terrible. Certain teams, they do. They play a terrible style. Go ahead, David.
2: Here's a text here from a parent. He did not leave his name. It says, "Mike Rico, love this one. My son's baseball game is tonight at 8.
0: Canceled.
2: That's where I'll be instead of watching the game. To make matters worse, my son is the Jamai Jones of the team. Have kids, they say. Put them in sports, they said."
1: Why? You know what? No. That's respect right there, that he at least realizes my son's not that great.
2: And then don't go to the game and watch USA
1: but
2: tonight.
1: If he doesn't, then he's going to cry, and then he's going to tell the mother, well, Dad didn't support me.
0: Wait.
1: And then that's therapy years from now.
0: Hold on. Dad didn't support you, and instead he bought you a pizza, and you watched Team USA tonight.
2: Right.
1: He killed my dreams, Mom.
0: Well, then fine. Call your kid Stalin and send him to Russia. What the hell's the matter with this family?
1: You know what?
0: The kid's baseball game doesn't mean anything.
1: Here's what I'd say. If I'm dad, just, you know what? I got to make a business call in the car. Go in the car. Watch the game on your phone. And every now and then, just move your arms and flail them like this is an important business call,
2: or
1: son.
2: Just don't go to the game at all.
0: I like part two.
1: David, you a father. You have to go. If your kid doesn't quit, you can't quit.
0: What if you just don't bring the kid there? You tell the kid you got car trouble. I mean, it's a harmless lie.
2: Right, he ain't going out there to check.
1: It's a slippery slope.
0: What's the kid going to do? Fiddle with the alternator?
1: Slippery slope, Mike.
0: No, it's not.
1: Start lying to your kid.
0: Hold on. I can't.
1: Go ahead.
0: I can't. Well, I don't know if there are children in the car. I don't want to say what I'm about to say.
1: You know what?
0: Hold on. Turn the mics off.
1: No.
0: I want to communicate with you for a second.
1: I know what you're going to say.
0: Give me 5 seconds.
2: We lie all the time.
0: Thank you.
1: You know what?
0: Like David says, there is only kids. We know that's a lie.
2: Stop it.
1: I'll allow both.
0: Thank you.
1: I'll allow it. You know what? I stand down.
0: I'm just making a point. The guy should watch the game tonight.
1: You can have this hill. I'm not going to die
0: on
1: this one.
0: Thank you so much.
1: Okay. This hill is yours.
0: David, go ahead.
2: A text here says, "World Cup is great. Side note, bet the stars to score and enjoy your money." Someone else says, "I love you guys' excitement. I'm there too. I'm at Campus Martius tonight for the watch party. It's amazing to be an underdog and root for your country."
1: Ryan?
0: I don't get the watch party thing. I don't.
1: You got to come down there with me.
0: No. I don't want to be around total strangers. I don't want to have to search for a bathroom. I don't want to be outside.
1: All

0: relax.
1: You're right.
0: I don't get the watch party thing. They showed that clip of Mexico, and I'm like, oh, my God. Why would I want that?
1: No, it was England. It was like 4 o'clock in the morning, and they got to turn around and go to work. there's a whole lot of people. Yeah, I'm not going to make it today, boss.
0: Listen, depending on where the World Cup has been, there are some wonky times. Mm-hmm. I remember that Italy in 2002, it was like, I think we woke up at like 3:30 in the morning to watch.
2: Well, in 2010, it was in South Africa, yeah. So it was very early.
0: That was another
2: mornings.
0: Treat.
2: Yeah.
0: What the hell were those plastic bugles called?
1: Vuvuzelas.
0: There you go. Yeah. That got annoying fast.
1: Yeah. I remember they banned them in all stadiums. Like, this would be great.
0: Only thing
1: another
0: worse
1: radio
0: than those?
1: Life with Gov. I was like, we should get some, Gov. We did not.
0: Yeah, I was going to say, Gov and fun do not go together.
1: Oh, Gov is fun.
2: No, he's... Sorry.
0: Whoa. Why don't we just power it down, David? It's Monday, not Friday. We'll get to your phone.
1: I got too comfortable. I'm sorry.
0: We'll get to your phone calls.
1: Yeah, we'll have to go ahead and hit that button, David.
0: Yep.
1: Got a little too comfortable.
0: Yep. 97.1.
1: Okay, guys. Well, tonight I will be in the basement watching the game. As America takes on Belgium, thanks to Matrix Basements.
0: Belgian basements are garbage.
1: Matrix Basements took a totally unfinished basement and they turned it into the ultimate man cave.
0: Don't be a communist. 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
10: 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The odds of him going on to fascinate millions with his talent? 1 in 260,000. 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The odds of him winning both the Daytona 500 and the Brickyard 400 in the same year? 1 in 195 million. The odds of a child being diagnosed with autism? 1 in 110. 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
7: Straight to the people. I thought that was a great read by Rico. Maybe the best read ever. All right, let's go to the... Yeah, I'm not going to repeat what David said. We'll just go to Kevin, 97.1. Kev, how you doing, buddy?
8: Not too bad. Hi, Mike. Hi, Rico.
7: David. Hey, Kev. What's going on?
8: Happy 4th, everybody. Well, I called in to talk Larkin Trey, but...
7: We can do that. We can do both.
8: All right, great. Thank you. That Holland kid out of Norway, a literal Viking built in a lab, bullying everybody on the pitch.
7: Yeah, he's Calvin Johnson.
8: That, right?
7: He's insane.
8: Yeah, good comp. But back to the Larkin trade, if I could, and, you know, bear with me on this one. I'm verging on delusional as I try to keep hope, but I think Yzerman might be able to pull a rabbit out of the hat right here. And it's all got to do with Quinn Hughes. I think we remember back when we were hoping he would trade for him. He's in a contract year, and he doesn't have that new contract yet. And if that goes into training camp, I think Bill Guerin could be in real trouble. Right? We talk about leverage, Yzerman, Larkin. There's a pathway where Guerin could be fighting to keep his job. And I think that's why Yzerman's got to hold on to him. Because he can trade him now for nothing, or he can trade him later for nothing. But in between, there may be a way out of it.
7: I mean, Kevin, I'm not going to make fun of you. Anything's possible. We follow this stuff. We've seen crazy trades. I mean, the Jaylen Brown thing came out of nowhere. Sure. You do understand what it looks like, though, as we sit here today, right? And we played Elliot Friedman's audio. You know that. Like, the odds are not in your favor that this is going to be magically delicious.
8: Oh, hope's not a strategy, right?
7: It is not.
8: We're desperate fans right now.
7: Correct. Now, what did you have on the other thing?
8: Oh, no, that was it. Larkin and Volka.
7: Okay. No problem. Appreciate you. You got it. And again, look, Elliot Friedman, 32 Thoughts podcast. We played all 4 clips. He's not comfortable paying the Brinket what he could get on the open market. Okay, cool. So we're F there. He absolutely thought around the league is Yzerman would be the one guy stubborn enough and crazy enough to bring this guy to camp. He wants NHL players. He isn't interested in a futures package. Well, one problem, you're only going to get max return if you keep every avenue available. By not accepting picks, by not accepting prospects, and only wanting an NHL-centric package, I really think you're limiting yourself. So, yeah, the Leo Carlson offer sheet has everyone in a tizzy, which is cool. It's interesting. It's wildly. But here's the other thing. When the cap eventually gets to $150, $160 million, the Carlson deal is not going to look nearly as bad. Is it a stupid overpay today? Sure it is. But guess what he did? Yzerman's understudy, who does the same thing Yzerman does, screwing players over a nickel, Pat Verbeek. Where did he work? Here. He was diddling around with Carlson, and you know what happened? Philly walked in the room like Rick James and put their muddy boots on the couch.
9: Now, the funny thing is you were like, you know, I was just doing offer sheet. I mean, why not?
7: Kenny used to get so mad at me because I'd be like, Kenny, I don't care about the rules.
9: The
7: silent rules of don't hurt my feelings.net. And it's like, I would absolutely roll an offer sheet out selectively because ultimately, if you don't get the number one pick, if you feel like you're stalled out, you get a guy like Carlson who's 21, 22 years old. You overpay on the front. You project it'll be worth it on the back.
9: Right.
7: And you bury the Ducks.
9: Right. Or you end up offering 4 first round picks or something like that, which you won't care about if you offer sheet.
7: Well, now
9: Bedard.
7: Well, the Bedard thing was hilarious because you'd have to roll a $20 million offer out there. I'm just saying, to watch the world burn from a good safe distance, I like when things happen like this. Look, it was years ago. We got to go back almost 30 years. I remember twice growing up where the Islanders were very close to floating an offer sheet for Jeremy Roenick, and the other one was Sergei. Now, it would never happen.

0: because that's super old school. But that was all the discussion in the New York papers, and it was this idea that they could do it. Because at that point, the Islanders, how you know we're really dating ourselves, that they were 10 years removed from their last Stanley Cup, wow. 1984-85. And they, you know, this idea of new ownership and the fisherman jerseys. I
1: was about to say, was this the fish stick
0: jerseys? Yeah, it was. It was. Okay. My point is, to actually see an offer sheet lobbed out, I loved it. And that's not to say whether the Wings should, shouldn't. I'm at a point where I want something. And whatever the Wings are doing right now feels like nothing. And I just would rather rebuild. And I thought Friedman was very illuminating. He was saying it without saying it. They desperately want to make the playoffs, but shockingly, they're at a fork in the road.
1: Truly a dysfunctional family. I think that's maybe the best way to describe where they are right now.
0: It's fair. Go to Drew, 97.1. Drew, how you doing, buddy?
2: Hey, I'm great. I hope everybody is wonderful there. I don't want to be the Debbie Downer, okay?
0: Okay.
2: I love all the personalities on the radio station I listen to all the time. My only point that I wanted to make was this whole World Cup and promoting soccer and everything, great. I get it. You know, point it out, go USA. But I'm overdosed on how great soccer is, okay? We've got four great teams. We've got a lot of news going on with our four great teams. I'd rather talk about that.
0: Okay, let me help you with something. We do not have four great teams. We don't have three. We don't have two. Oh, wait, we don't have any great teams. I mean, we just don't, Drew. Now, I'm totally willing to accept criticism. You don't want to hear about the World Cup. No issue. But, Drew, Hold on. We just spent the first hour with Iserman. I'm going to get to the Kevin Durant stuff in literally 15 minutes. There is nothing to talk about with the Tigers. We have done 2 years of Scooble shows. I'm done.
2: Right.
0: You want to keep them? Keep them. You want to trade them? Trade them. I don't care.
2: Yeah, we could debate that all day long. My whole point is I'd rather hear about our home teams than talk about some 1-in-4-year team
0: okay. That
2: we're putting together for soccer.
0: That is your prerogative. Yeah, I'm not mad at you, but Drew, then have our teams do something. Our teams could have their balls drop and do something. How about that? I'm sorry we're not sitting here and just bricked up and walking lurched over around the office because we have John Collins.
1: No, we were actually able just to watch a game. Like I said, I got angry at the end of a game. I can't recall the last time.
0: You need help.
1: It was like, it was fun. It was.
0: I think you identify with Cape Verde because the goalie's your age.
1: Oh, see, there you go. There you go.
0: Bro,
1: that's hurtful. That's hurtful.
0: He's 40. In soccer years, he's Jessica Tandy.
1: That's actually your age.
0: He's not quite as old as me. David, the text communications. Yeah, we want to hear about our home teams. Then have our home teams do something.
1: No, that's the person that I'm saying. Because you've been so anti-soccer all your life, can you just set it aside and just give it a watch? I'm not saying you got to become a soccer fan and soccer elite. But you're missing out on some entertainment. And that's okay. You could be entertained watching something other than the Tigers and the Wings and the Pistons and
0: especially
1: the Lions. Right, because they aren't entertaining right now. Let me see. Lions, what? Your cornerback may be going to jail. Wings, your captain may not be a captain, doesn't want to be here. Pistons. Hello? Doing anything?
0: Listen, we're going to get to it. I mean, you can...
1: Tiger school.
0: No. See, that's the right one. That is the one conversation I do not want to have. I'm done. I've said everything I need to say over a 2-year period. Oh, they want to keep them and make a run. Do whatever you want. Oh, you want to trade? Whatever you want. I don't care anymore. I just don't care. They're 10 games under 500. Do whatever you want. You want to hope cast a pennant chase? God bless. I don't care. Oh, you want to trade him now? Cool. I just, 2 years of those shows, I'm worn out. I don't care.
1: So this is just a little something during the hydration.

0: kitchen break, just watch a little soccer.
1: David.
2: I bet Drew is a blast at parties, someone says.
1: Yes, we have four great teams.
2: Well, if that guy wants to talk about certain things, he can start a podcast. Sick of everyone thinking the world revolves around them. USA, USA.
1: No, I understand people want what they want. Our job is to try to cater to as many people as possible, as often as possible. I'll leave the phone lines wide open for you on the Friedman stuff. We're going to get to KD. I think it's an interesting conversation, but like... tonight, 8 o'clock, barring Durant being a Piston or barring Larkin getting traded, the Tigers don't play. Thank you, Jesus. So, for me, I'm excited about tonight. Tonight is what sports is supposed to be. Interesting. Fun. Not a constant anger fest.
0: I think you're happy that the Tigers aren't playing.
1: I am. I can't stand watching them.
2: Someone's asking you, Rico, did you get your Salsa Verde jersey yet?
0: I did, and the 3X fits Otto, just so you know. European cut.
1: Oh no.
0: Oh. Right.
1: Oh.
2: Someone else said, I'm deciding between C-SPAN and the Golden Girls reruns tonight, leaning Estelle.
1: Respect. Golden Girls reruns can have some humor. I'm not mad. The soccer people, this is why people make fun of them. They can't imagine a world where people don't embrace their nerdiness. It's okay if you don't like it. I'm just saying on a one-off tonight would be a night to watch. Do your thing. I don't know what to tell you. Watch the Golden Girls. What do you want me to say? 248-539-9797. Biggest stage in the world, FanDuel, with the super sub. So if your player is subbed out like last night, I mean... Mexico's best goal scorer, they took him off the pitch. They took him off the field with 20 to go, and you go, uh-oh, I had him for two goals last night. Well, you'd still be live. Did you get the second goal? 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FanDuel offers the super sub bet. 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
8: All right, part two, we do it on Mondays. Very newsy day. Here's part two of Can We Say That?
9: I thought about something over the weekend, so I want to play a little game called Can We Say That? Gentlemen, can we say that the World Cup did its job this weekend and they outshined a certain wedding in New York City? Well, that I think they got more run than the wedding did.
8: First of all, the wedding's a disgrace. The idea that New Yorkers are being told to limit their AC usage, set the thermostat at 78 degrees, businesses were being disrupted. Also, Princess and her NFL husband could shut down Midtown Manhattan and turn a very public venue, Madison Square freaking Garden, into a private event. When the two of them have a real estate portfolio that would make the sheiks of Saudi Arabia and the Middle East jealous, it's an embarrassment.
9: Mike, they could have bought one of the islands on Cabo.
8: They could have done whatever they wanted to do, but instead they chose to basically disrupt the biggest American city in the world. It's a disgrace. Now, I hope they have a wonderful marriage. Now, part two, yes, the World Cup did its job. It was 4th of July weekend, and you had multiple games, including last night, which I feel pretty confident in saying was the most entertaining World Cup game I've ever watched. I've certainly seen things that were more dramatic, like Italy-Germany in Berlin in 06 and a late stoppage time goal to beat the Germans. You know, Del Piero, there's drama. 94, Italy-Brazil, there are things. Hell, if you're a U.S. soccer fan, 2010 with Landon Donovan in stoppage time against Algeria to send him through. But from a what emulates a video game category? Mm-hmm. Last night was number one. You had Cabo Verde, that unthinkable, almost Maryland, Baltimore County,
10: right,
8: Virginia upset type thing. Norway taking out Brazil. Yeah, this is, look at the Senegal-Belgium game from last week. It's done its job. I think it's been excellent.
11: Yeah, they've done an outstanding job, and I know there's no way to predict who's going to play when and where.
8: Well, America's going to play later in the week.
11: But the fact that you had France playing in Philadelphia on the 4th of July, outstanding. I loved every bit. Everything was entertaining about the World Cup this weekend.
9: Right, it kind of took away their shine, and I thought it was funny because they thought that they were going to own the weekend.
8: I don't get it. And they really I'll say did. It again. I love privacy. Getting married at Madison Square Garden and trying to shut down an American city. They're ushering people out for taking pictures. Here's an idea. Don't you own a $20 million home in Rhode Island? Figure it out.
9: No, they had to show all the celebrities who were there as they get into their private cabs and buses.
8: Well, you just can't have it thought both it was ways. Very tacky. Okay?
11: You complain about Trump shutting down New York. You have to complain about this because it's the same.
8: It's being out of touch. That's all.
9: You know what? Both of you earned this.
8: Thank you.
9: There you go. Can we say, let's just stick with the World Cup.
8: Sure.
9: We're probably looking at a France-England final.
8: No. I'm not taking anything for granted with this. I said this to start the tournament, and I think I've been validated. A lot of the blue magic, brand names, they're not the same. This is more of an open tournament. And, I mean, look, when you have Morocco as a top five FIFA rank,

0: blank side, or Italy doesn't make it, like Spain and Portugal, like neither of those are two of the stronger sides they've had. Germany wasn't strong. Like Brazil, I told you early in the tournament, it's basically a geriatric club. Like, no, I'm not. And by the way, England, if there's a way they can detonate and hit the iceberg, they will. That England is Michigan State football under Nick Saban. If it can go wrong, it will.
1: You're exactly
0: right. Last night was a major gut check, but England is riddled with heartbreak. So I'm not taking anything for granted. Should France win the thing as the most complete side? Sure. But I think it's more open than it's been. Even the team USA is going to play tonight. This is not the Belgium team of 6-10 years ago. They're good. They're not great. Those Belgian teams are done.
2: Yeah, the English side I can never trust. You're right. I can't trust the England side because they can lose to Norway. They just do those things.
0: They're England. That's why. Just say it. Because they're England. Yeah. Same old Sparty, same old Brits.
2: I wasn't going to say Sparty, but okay. I hear you.
3: How did MSU take us?
0: No, you remember that no, MSU basically would always find the most excruciating ways to lose.
3: No, no.
0: That's England.
3: That was SOS and SOL weekends. So, nope, I get it.
0: And they're SOB. Same old Brits.
3: Okay. Britain. B stands for Britain, people.
0: Harry Kane, best power alleys in the tournament. Mama's calling. You need a trip to Turkey or you got to shave it. Those power alleys are, they're getting there, Harry.
2: I can't say anything about it, so never mind.
3: Opt out, David. Can we say that Diana Rossini may need to go away? Let me use my words. The nerve.
0: Yeah.
3: That this woman.
0: The hubris.
3: Took her husband on a cruise, on a boat.
0: Unless
3: why
0: that
3: he
0: was.
3: Got on that boat, I don't know.
0: I'll tell you why. Because maybe it was part of Costa Cruise Lines. And the husband would have ample opportunities to watch. I don't know.
3: Luxury chairs in every room.
0: What are all these pineapples? Listen, I don't know what the hell they're doing. Diana, here's a term you should learn. Lay low. Just disappear for a bit. Going on a cruise ship to be photographed while your poor husband's walking 6 feet behind you, this is a problem. I don't get any of what's happening.
3: Right, carrying a kid and...
0: After the police body cam footage comes out of her trying to, oh, I know Sean McVay. I mean, how pathetic. Just take the ticket. It's not like you were going 200 miles an hour and they were going to take your car and throw you in jail. Oh, you were on your phone? Thank you, officer. Have a nice day and I won't do it again. She's over here trying to brag that she knows Brian Daboll.
3: Yeah, what's your favorite coach? What's your favorite team?
0: What a loser.
3: There you go. Hey, your quarterback sucks. Like, wow.
0: Up next.
3: JJ takes a stray.
0: Oh, I'm embroiled for, you know, possibly, it seems like, being 8 months pregnant on a boat with an NFL head coach who's not my husband, but yet the kid was named seemingly after that guy. Hey, let's go on a cruise. Where are we going? A steak restaurant or hibachi tonight?
2: Is that worse, or is it Mike Vrabel this weekend going to the Taylor Swift wedding and not caring at all that his wife was behind him as they get in the car?
0: Solid look. You know, I've often found it's a key to marital bliss to be 10 feet in front of your wife and pretend she doesn't exist. Said no one happily married ever.
3: Wait.
0: Yikes.
3: So Diana's walking ahead of her husband. Vrabel's walking ahead of his wife.
0: Uh-oh. And together they'll meet on a boat.
3: All right.
4: Nothing to start a wedding off on a good foot than having Mike Vrabel there, by the way.
0: Amen.
4: That's going to really set things off on the right path for them.
3: Hey, Mike, want to give some advice? Give us a toast, Mike.
0: Here's to strange goulet.
3: Side pieces.
0: He gets up there hammered like Frank the Tank.
3: Side pieces, not just mac and cheese anymore.
0: All right, take a mic away from Mike.
3: DeMar DeRozan.
0: No.
3: Can we say he's done?
0: No. Oh, no, he's a Piston.
3: Oh.
0: No, I'm just waiting for
3: it. Okay.
0: Look,
3: Trajan's plan?
0: I'm trying like hell. I want to show Trajan grace. Maybe they'll pull a big move. Right now, it sure feels like that margin stuff. I'm hoping I'm wrong. DeRozan, you may as well fit him for a 3-1-3 jersey.
2: Woo! I'll take him.
3: You'll take him?
2: Hey, look, we need somebody off the bench that can control the offense, score a little bit. Give them the vet minimum.
0: You still need Cade's number two.
2: That ain't happening. I know that's not happening.
0: Okay, I don't. I'm going to try to be patient. But, yeah, so far, it's a C-minus offseason to me.
3: Can we say that?

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6: Get back into the World Cup a little bit later. We do want to turn our attention to basketball. We started the show. Elliot Friedman had, I think, three or four very interesting things to say about Yzerman. Odyssey.com Rewind if you want that. Let me give you an update, and you do with this what you want, because I know he's not batting a high percentage lately. But when it comes to matters of LeBron, I guess I will always associate Brian Windhorst, and I will always give him benefit of the doubt. In his latest update today, about an hour ago, Windhorst regarding LeBron, quote, "Everybody I talk to is like, we're afraid it's Cleveland. No one has optimism, to be honest." And it's interesting because, again, I know we need to do this in two ways, which is as we sit here today, and then do we think the Pistons have a big, you know, a shoe to drop, whether it's a Durant or something else. If we just sit here in this moment right now as currently constructed, we don't have Trey Murphy. You know, we don't have Kevin Durant yet. If LeBron goes to Cleveland, I'm adding them to the list of teams that seems to be ever growing that is just simply better than you. I mean, you can knock it. Philly's better than you. The Knicks are better than you. And Cleveland, if they add LeBron, well, first of all, they were already better than you, but they're really better than you.
7: Yep.
6: You know, so I would love to know. Look, I think that's a bit of a nightmare scenario. LeBron going to Golden State was a huge nothing burger. It didn't impact my life. It didn't change the championship landscape. If LeBron goes to Cleveland and slots in at small forward for them, Rico, I think that absolutely changes the picture in the East.
7: LeBron going to Golden State, you're going to see him twice. Once here, once there. It was in the West. It's why you don't sweat what happens in San Antonio or OKC, because you're only going to see one of those teams in the finals. But yeah, coming to the East, to a team that's already eliminated you from the playoffs, to add to the Knicks, to add to Philly, to add to Miami, to add to a lot of different teams, it's not good. I think it's a safe bet to say I don't think you're going to be the number one seed in the East next year.
6: Well, you don't have to be. Right. And look, I'm careful because, unlike Yzerman, there's no hostage situation. The Durin thing, they can operate and they have bodies they can move. They have salary filler. They have draft picks. They have a couple young players. Now, here's the problem. Okay, we turn the page. Was Durin the best trade chip in a sign-and-trade standpoint a few weeks ago? Probably. Is he now? Probably not. That situation bothers me. But I can put it to the side because here's my one question. I go, all right, if the asking price for Trey Murphy is truly three first-round picks plus filler, you could do that if you chose to. I don't know if they want to. I'm starting to view Trey Murphy as an idea more than a person. Like, is Trey Murphy actually getting traded? Then there's the Durant stuff that kind of came out this weekend. Now, that one's more complicated because, first of all, Houston is you. You are Houston. You are shooting challenged. Mm-hmm. They would be trading one of their only shooters. And what would they be getting back from you? Well, you don't really have any shooting. So I don't... That's my one problem. I could sit here and even as much as I loathe Durant, I can separate my worlds. I don't have to like him. But as a player, the numbers are there. The winning basketball is there. Over 50% from the field is there. Over 40% from three is there. He's the most talented 6'10 or better scorer, arguably in the history of the league. He just is. I don't have to like his burner accounts. I don't have to like the Rich Kleiman circus. I don't have to like how he behaves

0: himself. I can just take it and go, look, if you're telling me I can have whatever this offseason is, or I can have Kevin Durant, I will begrudgingly say I'll take Durant. Yeah. But Rico, as they sit here right now, if LeBron goes to Cleveland, I think there are three teams that are just way ahead of you now. And that is super problematic because the Pistons had a very clear path to start this offseason. And it sure looks like, as we sit here right now, if they pull a Durant trade in 7 minutes, this statement becomes no.
1: Right.
0: Here and now, it looks like your GM got circles run around him. Mm-hmm. Oh, but he tried. This isn't try, this is do. Now, if they get Durant, I think they can re-enter the conversation. But here's my question. What do they have to give Houston? We know Durant's connection with Cade. We know they like each other. We know that Durant is a short-term thing, which is good. But Rico, what do they have to give Houston? Because I know one name I'd want, and Piston fans are going to hate it.
2: No, I think at this point, you got to wonder how badly does Houston want him out of town? Because I will say this, Kevin Durant, for all you Pistons fans, I think is good for 1 year.
0: Shelf life.
2: He's got that shelf life.
0: He's
2: anything
0: milk.
2: Past a year, and you're going to want him out of town, and you're going to be like, whatever.
0: Well, and he'll be damn near 40, let's be clear.
2: I think that's where Houston is right now, where maybe it's LeVert and some players and a bunch of draft picks.
0: Rewind. Don't do that.
2: What
0: player? See, this is my thing. Houston's trying to win. No, I'm not mad at you. I'm saying we get too comfortable in just, well, throw him a bunch of money, you know, bodies. It's Kevin Durant. They're going to require something. And who plays for Houston?
2: Amen.
0: If I'm Houston, there's no world I'm dealing you Kevin Durant if I don't get Assur. The problem? They don't have shooting. Assur doesn't help their lack of shooting. So that doesn't even make sense. What do you have to offer them? This is what I keep banging my head against the wall and going, how do I get this guy?
2: So at that point, you're hoping that they'll take some of your up-and-comers, the Ron Hollins of the world.
0: How's he up-and-coming? He's a DNPCD in the playoffs.
2: I'm trying to make a deal, Mike.
0: You're trying to lie to me.
2: No, there's nothing wrong with this car.
0: I found it at the bottom of a lake, and it's a salvage title.
2: I think the more important things that you're going to offer for him are probably a couple of first-round picks in order to get him.
0: That's
2: the thing that I think Houston's going to be like, okay, we'll take that and also give us a couple corps.
0: David, where do you stand on the LeBron thing? Do you agree with our take that if Windhorst is right, he goes to Cleveland? You're now no better than fourth in the East. And then part two, the Durant thing. Am I overthinking it? But I would take him. And I think it would calm the waters about this offseason. But David, what do they have to offer Houston? That's my hang up here.
3: They don't have enough to offer Houston because I saw something on Twitter earlier.
0: No better source.
3: But again, it's what they tried to put together. It's Caris LeVert, Duncan Robinson, the trade exception, first round pick, second round pick. But in my mind, why would Houston take that? That's not enough.
2: See, but I think it may be very similar to Boston. Boston just wanted out of the Jaylen Brown business. So make us something and we'll work with you on this. And I think Kevin Durant has hit that point with Houston where they just kind of want him out of town. Let's get some draft picks. It'll help us start over. They may ask for Assur, but I don't think the Pistons can say no. And they'll be like, okay, then, you know, we're just shooting our shot. What else you got?
0: I just still believe they'll do the most Pistons thing of all. They won't get the Oreo. They'll get the Hydrox. And they'll just trot out in a wheelchair DeMar DeRozan. That's what we do here.
2: So is that the worst thing that happened today as he became available?
0: Probably. Gives him a cheaper alternative. Look, everything they've done, none of it is championship caliber. None of it is about winning a championship. It was all margins. You know, we talked about it last week. John Collins is not a clear upgrade over Tobias. He's not. You give a little, you get a little, you take a little. They're very similar. In fact, metrics would suggest Tobias is a more winning basketball player than John Collins. I'm not hating on John Collins. I'm just saying they didn't get better. Okay, well, Isaiah Joe, good shooter off the bench. Never have a problem with it. But let's not act like that guy's next to Cade for 40 minutes a night. There's a reason he didn't start for OKC. He's not good enough. Kevin Huerter, that's a guy maybe you signed to a one-year deal. They paid him

0: 3 at 27. That doesn't help you win. So we're waiting for this other shoe to drop, and I don't know what it is. Maybe they can steal Durant and we build a statue of Trajan, but outside of KD, look, the Trey Murphy thing, it's like the more you hear about Trey Murphy, isn't it, the less likely it happens? That's how the NBA generally works.
1: I mean, it was kind of like at the trade deadline. It was Michael Porter Jr. Oh, that's who they're going to go after. And in the end,
0: they did not. They did not. 248-539-9797. You tell me, is KD the move that saves the offseason? And look, if LeBron, according to Windhorst, if he goes to Cleveland, yeah, I think you're in major trouble. Now, obviously, if LeBron goes to Cleveland and you get KD, we could have a conversation about there's just four teams that are going to battle to the death up high. But there's no world you took the step forward anyone wanted. That's the problem here. So you do what you want or do nothing. I don't know. 248-539-9797. Rico Beard.
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2: Mama, what does the chicken say?
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9: David, a couple of texts. And again, I wish I could. I'm not going to yell and scream about it. I'd be fine taking... Getting Durant here, do I love him? No, but I can put things in silos. Would he make you a better team? Yeah, provided I don't have to give up a sewer. Or you know, again, the Durant thing is what it is. Do I have questions about Durant even wanting to be here the way he's played his cards? Yeah, I do. I mean, you can say he's out to get his money and you know, you can't criticize him. When you think about flirting with Sacramento or your camp is so desperate, they're putting out rumors about sign and trades to Boston. I mean, you may as well have a sign and trade to Pluto. Oh, he wants to go to Boston. 10 minutes later, the Celtics signed Mitchell Robinson for $10. Like, that's the problem. Take your 25 or 30, or whatever the hell the Pistons are offering you, shut up and get to work. And in 2 to 3 years, if you do your job, the Pistons are going to end up paying you $400 million with the way the CBA is going. I don't want to hear any more about Durant. The only thing I'm more sick of talking about is this stupid Scooble stuff. Enough. I don't care. Keep him, trade him, launch him to the moon. Don't care.
10: You know, I think the thing about Durant, it got interesting when it looked as if he had on the Tigers hat, the old English D. Now, we found out later it was a logo of a company.
9: That's what is that called? Drop City or Drip City Elaborate? Or it's a brand,
10: but
9: he's rocked it for years.
10: I do believe, and this is a man who's had multiple burner accounts. He knew what he was doing. He knew what he was doing. He kind of put that out there because it looks like a Detroit cap, and maybe there's a little bit of smoke to it. It's what we've always said. Maybe Cade has picked up the phone and said, hey, KD, why don't you come to Detroit, play with me? We can get this thing turned around.
9: Well, and again, this is part of Cade Cunningham's job, whether he wants it or not. Recruitment. Mm-hmm. You are an all-NBA player. You are Cade Cunningham. And you play in a city that is not attractive to a vast majority of, well, first of all, free agency sucks this year. But even in trades, Cade is the only reason you're going to be able to get that type of player. We've talked about it. He has to pick up the phone. He has to recruit. And if KD is that level of recruitment, I it would completely change how I feel about the offseason. This offseason so far has been a joke. It's been a joke.
5: See, that's the part of it that I would be okay with KD, because if Cade is endorsing him, then now he's in the crosshairs. Now we have to see and we need to know, can you build a team here?
9: Yeah.
5: Every star has done it. Kobe, Shaq, Jordan, Matt, every team, every player that was a star that won championships had to do it, especially in the player era. So I want to see, okay, you want KD? I trust it.
9: Yeah, I like what you're saying. It's like when you're the boss, the cool part is you get all the credit. The bad part, you get all the blame. Mm-hmm. And I know a lot of fans aren't comfortable with the league and player empowerment, et cetera. Somewhere Steve Yzerman is like grinding his knuckles into a cheese grater. But the point is, this is the NBA. And David is right. Cade is either going to get a lot of credit for the Pistons winning an NBA championship, or he's going to take a hell of a lot of blame. You don't like it? Don't take the $55 million a year. This is the league. You call your shots as a player. And I can't change that.
5: See, because everyone knows how great of a player he is on the court, but it's off the court stuff that matters in building championships. What kind of relationships do you have to build it here?

0: I want to see it.
1: Right, and it's not just the guys that you've been around, because to me, you don't know any better. You don't know that these guys won't get you over the hump. They're your boys. You grew up with them, but eventually you need to outgrow them and bring in some people who are going to help you get to that championship level. And yeah, this would be a step, but as I stated, it better work this year, because there is no next year with him. He'll tear the team apart. And the next thing you know, we're going to all be saying, we got to get rid of KD.
2: 248-539-9797.
1: Oh, Paul?
2: No, well, Paulie, go ahead, brother.
3: I was just telling David, I also think it says a lot about what the guys think of Cade around the league. Like, do they think he's that guy that can win a championship, that they'd want to come and team up with him?
2: Yes.
3: So it also says a lot about Cade, not just him trying to convince them, but them believing enough in him to want to come here.
2: Cade is viewed as a dude. Cade is viewed as, like, the guy. Mm-hmm. And I think it's the first time the Pistons have ever truly had that. And that is partially why I'm so GD furious about this offseason. But I'm trying to hold my tongue until I give Trajan the runway for the other shoe to drop. Because if it doesn't drop, this offseason is criminal. It's a joke. You have a superstar. Cade is a stud. And if this is what you're providing, like, I'm sorry, but get lost. This offseason matches Cade. This matches Trajan's personality. You know what the title of the offseason should be right now? Wet fart.
0: It is similar to the season the Lions had when they made it to the NFC championship game.
2: Yep.
0: They were ahead of schedule. So you needed to go into that offseason with urgency. And the Pistons were ahead of schedule. They get the number one seed, and we saw what happened in the playoffs. So you should have had the urgency to get a number two around Cade. Get a roster around him. And again, I'll go back to it. If this is what Cade wanted, well, we're going to learn a lot. If it was, we're going to learn a lot.
2: Yeah, and ultimately, if you don't get... I give you credit for trying. Let me be clear. I always say, like, man, I just want to see our GMs try. But at a certain point, that ends, and you have to... It isn't try, it's do. So... Hey, we tried with Kawhi. You didn't get him. We tried with Austin Reeves. You didn't get him. We tried with Tyler Hero. Not mad you didn't get him, but you didn't get him. You got to do at some point. Now, I'll give Trajan credit for trying, but man alive, we've got to move this thing forward. That's the problem. Mm-hmm. So, and again, if LeBron goes to Cleveland, it only heightens my anxiousness. I'm trying like hell to be patient. I am. It's July 6th. I never expected free agency to be our Valhalla. Why? This is the worst free agent crop in NBA history. I expected a trade. I have to give Trajan time. It's just the lead up to this. I don't understand the Herter thing. I don't understand having Duncan still here. I don't understand. I really don't. I mean, I'm not going to freak out about it, but the John Collins thing is just a big whatever to me. The Isaiah Joe thing is shrewd. I actually quite like that move. But he is a sixth man, and green light him. I like the move. But none of that equates to, oh, man, we got Cade's running mate.
1: No, it's a marginal move.
2: We'll see.
1: And he lives up to his, he said, I'm going to move in the margins. That was a
2: margin. Well, that's, again, margins, wet fart, it's all the same. That's all it is. These other two, the Sixers went out and got Jaylen Brown. The Raptors went out and got Kawhi. The Knicks are the Knicks. Mm-hmm. And that's before we get to the team that already eliminated you might have LeBron descend from the clouds and be their small forward. Rico, I'm sorry, but Isaiah Joe, that's not, right. That doesn't match.
1: No.
2: I'll get to the callers.
1: I get what you're saying. It is just one of those that you would like to think that there's somebody out there. You would like to think that Trajan sees what we see.
2: KD or Murphy, right?
1: Right. And it's what David said. Like, this was your time. You got to experience this. You kind of got it. You got embarrassed. You should have lost to Orlando, but you didn't. And then you got put out by Cleveland. And you should have been the

0: First one out there saying, okay, we got to make some improvements.
1: Well, it's July 6th. I can't freak out. That's why I'm trying to be reserved. But as we sit here today, if Windhorst is right and LeBron's going to Cleveland, as we sit here today, you know better than fourth in the East. And that's me being kind. So we'll see. 248-539-9797. David, text communications, and then we'll go callers.
2: Durant or Murphy is the only chance for Langdon to not fail the offseason because he stood strong with their own free agents. That isn't championship moves. Someone else is asking, is Zion Williamson available? Can we pull a trigger on that? Because I don't see anything else out there. Another text says, there's no world where I'm trading Ausar for KD.
1: No, and I want to be clear. I didn't say I was doing that. I said, what's the most valuable thing you could move to Houston? It's him. The problem? He can't shoot. What's Houston's weakness? They can't shoot. You know, do they need... They already play solid defense. There's just not an obvious fit. And I'm not going to get in the world of going to the whiz bang pow trade machine and doing some four-team vision quest. Guys, come on. In the end, I would love to do a show that we got Kevin Durant and we can make a run at it this year. I don't love him, but I'll put aside my feelings because he's better than anything you have. Not named Cade. And it's not close.
3: True.
1: We'll get to you guys next, 97.1. 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
17: 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Age-wise, I mean, I'm in my late 60s. I'm old enough to be his grandfather. Will he be embarrassed to acknowledge me as his dad? I think the most important thing we can do is let them know that they're safe, that they're valued and cared for and loved, and that they're important.
18: I knew I wanted to be adopted by him because of how he taught me to be the person who I am today. And it's coming from a dad that

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1: Straight to the people. A little basketball. We hit on the Yzerman stuff from Elliot Friedman. Talk to USA Belgium. Get back to that at 5. Let's go to Herb. He's up next, 97.1. Herb, how you been?
2: Good. How are you?
1: Good. What's on your mind?
2: 30 seconds on Kenny. I've been listening to the station since day one, whenever that is. Other than the three recent hosts that we've lost, Jamie, Pat, and Kenny, I remember, you remember Tom Kowalski, the old football
3: killer,
1: yeah,
2: the Lions beat writer.
1: Mm-hmm.
2: That's when he passed. That was the first time it hit me. And, you know, this hurts me. So I can't even imagine what you guys have been going through.
1: Herb, I appreciate the sentiment. It's one of the things, and look, we talked about it last week. Last week was impossible to separate, right? You're here. I mean, I'm literally looking at where Kenny used to sit. That's going to take a long time. But
2: absolutely,
1: as we sit here, it's just part of it. It's the hardest part of this is, like, we come in today, Herb. We have to separate the worlds and do this. And no, not easy. And it's something I got to work through. I mean, I said it last week openly. The idea of talking sports last week was obscene to me. You know, and I ended up taking a couple of days. It's difficult. And we lost a member of our work family. And, like, it's just, we got to work through it. And it's, no, I appreciate your kind words. It is. It's
2: no
1: just,
2: problem.
1: It's
2: no
1: difficult.
2: Problem. I know it's rough. Right quick on this Durant thing.
1: Sure.
2: I'm part of that group that believes that had he not played with, you know, four Hall of Famers, you know, Steph, Draymond, and Clay, and Steve Kerr, that he might not have no titles. I don't want no parts of the man around here. Now, I don't have an answer to where how the Pistons are going to get better.
1: I hear you.
2: Based on the moves they made already, the lateral moves with Collins and that whole bit. But no, I don't want any parts of Durant.
1: Okay. Herb, I'm not mad because if you've listened long enough, you know my feelings on him. But I'm in a position now where it's something or nothing. And I'm going to take the something. That's my one problem.
2: I preface that, but then I don't have an answer.
1: I know. But, and I'm not pressing you on it. I hear you loud and clear. I just, the organization has put us in a position where, okay, your choices are zero or KD. I have to take KD. otherwise, this team is currently constituted. I don't think they have any hope of making the NBA Finals. Mm-hmm.
2: Agreed. Last thing, right quick. I found out where, you know, the GMs are dining out at the Coney Island.
1: Mm-hmm.
2: You know, the one downtown where all the rats are, the rat-infested Coney Island.
1: Uh-oh.
2: That's where they're meeting.
1: It's
2: to come up with some of the decisions that they're making. That's the only thing I can come up with, gentlemen.
1: Look, I think Rico and I are both going to be right on a couple of things here. And Herb, appreciate it again. I mean it. Yeah. Rico's going to be right. He's going to take Larkin to camp. I'm going to be right. They're not trading Scoobal. And I'm just done caring. You know what? Whatever you think is best, I don't care. I'm like the husband who's tired of arguing with his wife. Whatever you want, honey. Like, that's my approach with the Tigers. Whatever you guys want. No, they're the smartest guys in the room. Just ask them. Whatever you want, babe. Oh, you want to keep Scoobal? God bless. Do you want to trade him? Super. I don't care anymore.
3: So where do you throw Durin in this? In the mix?
1: I think the whole thing's fugazi. I told you to start the offseason. I would have signed and traded him. I don't care about him. But you know what? Whatever, man.
3: Yeah.
1: I can't do some kind of outrage for any of this stuff. I'm exhausted because we talk about it. Nothing changes. These general managers in this town aren't materially changing. So, whatever you want, honey. What can I say? Go to Forrest, 97.1. Forrest, what's going on, buddy?
4: Hey, how you doing? You all right?
1: Yes, sir. What's on your mind?
4: Man,

0: R.I.P. to Kenny, man. I used to call him all the time when y'all did hockey, and I'd be like, y'all still talking hockey? I used to always do that to irritate
1: him. That would be a way.
0: On purpose. I know he used to be so frustrated. But, no, I wanted to call about the Kevin Durant thing. And, like, I think Detroit fans need to realize something. We have nobody on this team other than Cade.
1: That's right.
0: Durant, if you go by the 28, 30 teams that's in the league, list him on the two, the power forwards and centers. He's not one. He's not like that. He's the stiffest guy. You can't give him the ball. He's only going to catch a rebound and put back. So if we have, we get Kevin Durant. And, okay, the burner account. Maybe it might be truth serum to this city. For they have stopped saying names like Ron Holland and Duncan Rob. These people are barely getting on the floor on other teams that we glorify in this city. Correct. It's like, come on, man.
1: Like right now, Forrest, think about this. If you step outside of Detroit, just to further your point, because I think it's a good one. If you go around the league and you're like, listen, we got a chance to get Ron Holland. Do you know what they're saying in that town? Who?
2: I was about to say who?
1: The guy didn't play DNPCD. You know, it's like Rico always has this line about the transfer portal, and he's right. Man, you're not a five-star anymore. You were in 2023. Now you're just a guy looking for a J-O-B.
0: Right. So I think our biggest thing is that we hear one good thing about a player, and we latch on to it. Like, oh, yeah, it's about to happen. Excuse me. Durant's been in the league for 4 years now.
1: Yep.
0: So how much has he progressed in 4 years? So he's going to be a 10-year all-star like Norman Powell. He finally makes it. But, oh, yeah, he's doing good now. He's 10 years in. Like, I don't see how none of these people help us. We got to make moves. Kevin Durant, that's good, but we still need more players. You know, Isaiah Joe's good.
1: Yeah.
0: Tobias Harris is the same person as Collins. So we still need other pieces.
1: And Forrest, listen, like last week, and I said it, I had one guy call in, and he wanted to scream and yell about John Collins. And I'm like, man, what we got going on? You think yelling about John Collins in my top 1,000? You're gravely mistaking this. You can just go on down the road, yell in a blog about it. My whole point about Collins and Tobias is I didn't want Tobias back. But when you offer me John Collins, it makes bringing Tobias back less offensive. John Collins is similar. Oh, he's a great shooter. One problem, he doesn't shoot. He doesn't create his own shot. He's not some elite defensive player. Metrically, Tobias contributes to winning more. Do what you want with that. Is John Collins solid? He's solid. But I wanted better than both of these guys. That's the point. Mm-hmm. But the minute they put on the red, white, and blue, people want to create fantasies. They want to act like the players are something they're not.
2: He's going to be a difference maker. Look at all the moves. This is the Robin. It's not. Not even close.
1: No. 248-539-9797. We will get more of the people. David, couple of the text communications, if you don't mind, please.
3: There's some text communications on soccer tonight. Someone says, in honor of Kenny, I've got my salsa in the warmer and my hot dog rolling. I am ready tonight.
1: That's right. We're sending Belgium home.
3: Another one says, told my wife I'm watching my first soccer game tonight, and she goes, not another dang sport for you to watch.
1: Wait a second. You tell her it's a limited run.
3: Correct. You can get away with that one.
1: Come on.
3: I'm not watching kickball tournament tonight. I like sports.
1: That's
3: all right. Good.
1: That's fine. Yeah, I'm not doing that soccer elite crap.
2: Right, we're not twisting your arm.
1: You don't just have to like it.
2: It's entertaining if you give it a chance. And it's limited, like you said, it's a limited run.
1: I mean, you guys watch the Red Wings and you have the audacity to criticize the World Cup.
2: Okay, and some of these people, you're the same people who watched a hot dog eating contest a few days ago.
1: You watch James Outman. How dare you critique the World Cup?
3: That hot dog contest still happens?
2: Yeah.
1: Yeah, unfortunately.
2: You watch Joey Chestnut eat 67 hot dogs.
1: I can't watch that.
2: It's disgusting.
1: I get agita. I mean, you watch it, and they're dipping the hot dogs and all kinds of things, and then they're
2: It epitomizes America.
1: No, it does not.
2: It does.
1: No, it does not.
2: It epitomizes America.
1: Oh, God.
3: I think you're right about that.
2: It does.
1: That's brutal.
2: Gluttony. Oh, yeah. Excess.
1: All right. You know what, Rico? America. All right, fair.

0: scandal. Sometimes your players get subbed out. Last night, Mexico's leading goal scorer, Nochines, whatever the hell his name was, they took him out of the damn game. 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

0: That can we say that Jameis Winston will have a career in TV when he finally gives up playing football? This dude is entertaining. He may be not that great on the field, but he's entertaining with a microphone.
1: David,
2: I'm not doing this.
3: I enjoy everything that he does off the field. Yeah. I really do. I think he does have a gig to be an analyst, though. Not that sideline. I don't need all that. I just need him to be an analyst, talk football. And he'll be funny with it. He'll be good and funny. Yeah.
1: I'm out. I think he's an idiot, just like Gronk. I think it's a different flavor of Gronk. I'm not interested. But go ahead. If you enjoy it, superb.
0: Can we say that Luka will be trying to get moved from the Lakers because he's looking around saying, I'm feeling a lot like the Fresh Prince about now?
1: No, I don't think so. I think he's running his own organization. Look, the LeBron thing was never in his control, and there was a redundancy there. Now, they didn't go out and get some superstar center, but in the aggregate, they got him very similar to what he had in Dallas with, you know, Gafford and Lively and the rest. Look, Reeves and Luka are your primaries. You got some rim runners. I'm going to say no. I think he gets to run the Lakers. That's how it works.
3: Yeah, no, this is what he wanted. He wanted Reeves back. He wanted these players back. I would just ask him, do you have a black friend at all?
1: Okay. Like, where do we go from there exactly in this segment?
3: I'm so sorry, guys. My fault. No, this is what he wanted. So this is the roster that he wanted to assemble.
0: So you're saying the Lakers have turned into Iowa Hawkeyes basketball. Gotcha.
1: Oh, my God. Okay. Jeez, you add a couple of white guys and it's a big kerfuffle. I'll tell you. What the hell is going on here?
0: Guys, can we say that unlike last year, the Tigers representatives in the All-Star games actually deserve to be there?
1: Yes. Dylan Dingler's been the best catcher in baseball. I don't have a problem with it. Like, but again, I don't care about the All-Star game. I'm not bent out of shape by any of it one way or the other. And I like that Vlad said he's not going because he doesn't deserve to go. He's a bum this year. David?
3: You're exactly right. Dylan Dingler should have been a starter, whatever. I'm not going to argue it with people out here. They all three of them deserve to be there. Yes, this is not a pity All-Star selection.
0: Right, this wasn't. Everybody turned it down. So guess what? Now you're an All-Star, and you're an All-Star too. Speaking of which, let's just stay right there. Can we say that Major League Baseball has to come up with a different way of picking All-Stars because you got people starting who are hurt, who stink, but they have a name. They're a brand. So therefore, they're in.
1: Okay. Yes. My overriding thing is you could start the sentence, Major League Baseball has to find a way to ... and I could give you 50 things. The sport blows right now. So, yeah. Nice American League. Real nice. I mean, it's awful. The product's terrible. Nobody can hit anymore at all. It's not fun to watch. There just aren't enough action plays. Like, I'm at a point now where I'm lusting for a ground out to second. It's just too many strikeouts.
0: Gone are the days where an all-star actually had all-star stats.
1: Yeah, and no, I don't need steroid era. But like, I need a middle ground here because it's just gotten to a point. Here's the other one. Everybody and their mama throws 97 and up. I mean, can you imagine? Like, I grew up on Maddox and Glavin, and both guys, like, topped out at 93 miles an hour. It's every goofball. Oh, yeah, we found this guy at a mechanic shop. Boom, 99 on the gun. The whole thing is fugazi. The analytics is just wrecking sports.
3: Yeah, they have to take the vote away from the fans. This is why we get certain guys starting, because baseball is so bad right now. Offense is so bad. They're just voting for their guy.
1: Well, it doesn't help when the team broadcasts are putting, you know, scanner codes out there like I'm at a grocery store. Vote Dingler or die.
3: This reminds me of the year Grant Hill left Detroit and he was hurt, didn't play all year, but was voted a starter because of the fans. We have to stop it.
1: Yeah, none of those fans were in Detroit. No. Everybody hated Grant Hill here.
0: Can never understand that. Except for David. David liked Grant. That's why he wears those god-awful teal stuff. Still, to this day. Guys, can we say that based off of what happened with Balogun.

0: It's going to be the United States versus the world.
1: I love it.
0: Tonight.
1: Yes. I love it. It's fantastic. I don't care. You know what I love? I love all the Europeans coming here and realizing how much they get lied to about America. I love it. Good. You don't like us? Cool. You wish you lived here. Belgians. I don't care. And you know what? Here's the other thing.
0: Can you really get angry over a Belgian?
1: No, I just, it's laughable. Like, Belgians are like Europe. They always think they're better than us. Oh, really? Without us, you'd all be speaking Russian. Here's the point I make.
0: I was going to say, I don't know what the Belgian equivalent to Drago is.
1: There isn't one. It used to be a Hazard. But look,
0: great movie, by the way. I watched it.
1: I'm just making a point. Everything in sports is corrupt. Everything. So the fact that the president of the United States bodied FIFA into righting a wrong, Balogun should not have drawn a red card. Now, do I wish that FIFA had made this step in prior World Cups? Yes. There were so, I mean, I could cite half a dozen of these. Right. The point I'm making is we got our guy back. I'm not here to watch the ref show. I'm not here to watch a backup. I'm here to watch the stars. Balogun plays. The United States has an exponentially better shot because he's the best striker we've ever had.
0: You know what? Bonus one. Do you feel like the referee is going to be out there really watching everything that Balogun does tonight, waiting to say, you know what? Here's a yellow card.
1: Look, okay. I'm going to go down a rabbit hole here. You know all the college football conspiracies about officials and stuff? No one has endured something I did. Go, I dare you. Go to YouTube and pull up 2002 Italy versus South Korea in the World Cup in the round of 16 in South Korea. That ref was on the take and later got busted for being a drug smuggler. That guy screwed Italy seven ways to Sunday. Italy walked out of that stadium pregnant twice. So
0: no plan B.
1: No plan B. Full bloom. I'm just telling you, corruption and FIFA, man, it ain't just the hand of God goal in 86. It's a thing. So the fact that we got our guy back after getting screwed, I don't care. I'm good with it. America. I want to see the game tonight where the USA's full strength and I got that. He shouldn't have gotten a red card.
0: No, he shouldn't. It's just weird. Here's the red card. There is no appeal. Wait. No, there's no appeal. Okay, actually, we're going to flip the results.
1: How about Belgium threatening all options are on the table?
0: Well, then Belgium, they went to Lubbock and said, wait, there's a judge here that overturns things.
1: Right, we went to Brussels and we found a guy in a golf course. Too bad. Like, I love how all options, if he's on the team sheet tonight, what are you going to do? Not play?
0: Right.
1: Good.
0: You had to make your appeal by 5 a.m. this morning.
1: Wow.
0: And, yeah.
1: Quickly.
0: It did not work out. Real quick, Mike, can we say that Brandon Ayuk really needs help because he's ticked off Jaden Daniels now.
1: Yeah, you're going after Jaden Daniels and his mother? Bold strategy to get a job. I mean, go to a job interview, tell the guy his mom's a hoe, see if he get hired. That's the Brandon Ayuk LinkedIn employment strategy. I have nothing to offer you with Brandon Ayuk.
0: Every week he's going to be on this because every week he keeps going further and further down the chili pot.
1: Chaos. That's Can We Say That.
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1: Who said that?
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1: Ugh, what are you, a yellow booger?
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1: I'm Jeremy Otto.
2: Bang! Bang!

0: Oh, that's right. To hell with Belgium. Who the hell is even Belgian? Okay, that's enough of that. All right. It's a little gratuitous. What?
1: You know what the funniest thing
0: famous
1: is?
0: Famous Belgians for 400, Alex?
1: No, we could actually do that if you would like. I will never understand the extra time. It's so arbitrary. Only the referee knows. And I'm going to wait for this play to end, and then I'm going to go ahead and blow the whistle. Instead of, nope, time just ran out. Like, I'm going to give you one more chance.
0: That's what I love.
1: One more chance.
0: The mystery of stoppage time. Real quick for people just joining. If you want the latest and greatest from Elliot Friedman, we had four clips from his 32 Thoughts podcast. Iserman related. Suboptimal. Best way I can put it. It's sounding disastrous, but go listen. We talked about Kevin Durant. We talked about Brian Windhorst's report that LeBron is going to go back to Cleveland. Again, we wanted to just dedicate some time to the World Cup. I think Team USA it's a really fun story. And unlike the Olympics, which is filled with fake sports that no one plays, the World Cup is the world's game. And we talked about this before the tournament. This isn't like this is new. I had a very high opinion of Team USA. I thought they were going to make a meaningful run in this thing, which meant not just group stage, winning knockout games, plural. Mm-hmm. This draw tonight, I'd rather play Belgium than Senegal. Because tonight, they're going to be the more athletic team. And this is not the Belgium team of 6-10 years ago. So for me, I'm excited. Then you got the president of the United States bodying FIFA, demanding our best player play. I mean, this is like a simulation.
1: That was weird.
0: No, it's awesome. Please do me this solid at 5:00. I don't care what side of the aisle you're on. I don't like any of these people. Okay, if it makes you feel any better, Obama called and got. I don't care. I want Flo Balogun on the field. Why? Because I want the best players. He's the best striker this country's ever had. Bottom line, I think USA's beaten Belgium. But here's my question. Are you interested? Like, I'm not asking you to love soccer. I'm not asking you to disavow basketball. It's 8:00 tonight. There's nothing else on. This is center stage. And it is a chance for the United States to go somewhere they don't go. The U.S. doesn't do anything in the knockout stages. This is an opportunity for Team USA to beat a European brand name. Blue Magic, that's a brand name. Mm-hmm. I'm all about it. I mean, you were making fun of me last week, and I was excited for the Bosnia-Herzegovina game. I've been excited to watch this team. They play an entertaining brand of soccer, and they're fast, and they have skill. They have players we haven't had. Mm-hmm. So I'd love to know from people, is this a part of your evening? And if not, why? You're the same people who watch the Tigers. How dare you talk to me about things that aren't entertaining? Sorry?
1: What do you mean? They keep winning. They sent 3 All-Stars.
0: That's great.
1: To the All-Star game.
0: That's great. 10 games under 500.
1: It's all good.
0: Cool. I don't care. I,

0: I literally, I like I said, here's my policy with the Tigers moving forward. Whatever you want to do, babe.
1: This is. When do you warm back up to them? What's that magical number?
0: They got above 500.
1: Okay. Well, okay. We won't be talking about them for a while.
0: No, I don't think. Hold on. Before you vilify me, which
1: no,
0: is.
1: No, it's not
0: I know
1: vilifying.
0: That's an easy and satisfying move. Rico, when I say, oh my God, Mike's got this bar to clear. Yeah, it's win one game more than you've lost. Not a high bar.
1: Brother, I'm not vilifying you. It was just, okay, I know the number now when you will buy back in. Some people, it's, oh, well, when, you know, once we get to, we're five games below the wild card, and it's like.
0: Okay, here's my problem with it. All right, see, now you're warming me up. Now you're gonna anger me.
1: America!
0: You know what? America! America! Belgians are losers. America. Oops, sorry about that. All right, here's my point. The most dishonest thing that is being talked about is this, who gobbledygook, they're only six back of the wild card. That doesn't mean if team A loses six and you win six, you're in. There's like seven teams.
1: Yeah.
0: You're still 7.5 out of your own division, which is the most garbage division in baseball. I said this a month ago. I'll say it today. 84-78 to win the division. That means you can lose how many games the rest of the year?
1: Well,
0: 20-something. Yeah, so do me a favor.
1: 26.
0: So do whatever you want to do. I've done 2 years of Scooble shows. I'm done. I've made my point. I'm not making decisions that have impact the next 5 years of the organization on 5 weeks of baseball. I'm not doing it. I would trade Scooble. You don't want to? Cool. I'm not mad at you. I don't care. It's just I'm done.
1: And I got you. It was just a question. Didn't mean to get you all worked. Yeah. You're number one too, Mike.
0: What the hell has Belgium ever contributed?
1: So, do you look
2: apparently
1: ahead?
2: Jean-Claude Van Damme is Belgian.
0: And he made the worst movie ever in Bloodsport. Jean-Claude Van Damme couldn't act his way out of a paper bag. Oh, man. Guy makes Dolph Lundgren look like Al Pacino.
1: The cinematic classic that was Time Cop.
3: What yeah, we can't really say much. So we got Steven Seagal, Mike. We're not adding a lot to this.
0: That's tough, man. You know why? Hey, Paul. Why did we just find the two worst actors in the SAG, the Screen Actors Guild? Like literally, bottom two actors all time.
3: He can't even act like he knows how to run properly.
0: Actually, at this point, if you've seen him lately, he can't.
1: But Time Cop, man.
0: What, Van Damme or Seagal?
1: No, the movie Time
0: Cop. Isn't Seagal Russian now? Didn't he, like, move to Moscow or something?
2: That is true, yes.
0: We don't claim him. Hang on.
3: Time he also dresses like he lives in a monastery for some reason.
0: Okay, all right, look, and I know. And Patrick Swayze wore a kimono in Roadhouse. I don't have the answers, Paul.
1: Oh, by the way, could not help but think about you. I think it was on the 4th they did the whole Rocky marathon. As I'm watching, there's no easy way out.
0: Listen, there's no shortcut home.
1: I just started laughing. Oh, man, those movies were so bad.
0: There is no tomorrow.
1: Yeah, Rocky III, Clever Lang. We
0: not ideal.
1: We got Mr. T. There you go.
0: I know, and he's screaming, get your woman, Balboa. It's not ideal. That's what the U.S. is going to be doing to Belgium tonight, calling them a bunch of bitches. I'm leaning into the Costa lock.
1: You are.
0: Team USA is going to win.
1: Doesn't
0: tonight.
1: Scare you at all.
0: No.
1: Now, do you look past this game tonight and now look to Spain?
0: No, USA is going to have to play one of their better games. But with Balogun there, they don't have... I'll put it to you this way. They don't have any excuses. This is not 2002 and you're facing peak Brazil. That's not what this is. This isn't 06 and you're facing Germany or Italy. This isn't even 10 years ago and you're facing Belgium's golden era of soccer. You don't have to approach this like you're the little sisters of the poor. You have every right to believe you're going to beat Belgium tonight. They got to go do it. Okay. I'm looking forward to it.
1: No, I'm just saying, I saw Spain just won, so I didn't know if you...
0: They suck too. Okay. 2-4. Again, this is not one of Spain's better teams. I think it's a more open World Cup.
1: We're going all the way.
0: No, I didn't say that. It's, hey.
1: That's what I heard.
0: Hey, one hydration break at a time, okay? 2-4-8-5-3.

0: 39-97-97. David, text communications, please.
1: I'm not a soccer fan at all, but I am watching tonight. That is G from Detroit. Someone else says, I love the U.S., but I am more interested in watching Summer League tonight, if I'm going to be honest. I have absolutely loved watching the World Cup this time, and it's been well represented in America. So excited to watch the team play tonight. That has been in a truck.
2: That's funny about the Summer League. I should have put that in the can we say that Summer League is the NBA version of Moneyball? Like, guys, these stats don't count. Like, oh, look, you see how much this person scored.
0: No, don't worry. I'm sure the beat writers and the bloggers are already fully boned up with about seven chew it and do it to tell us how whoever's dominating Summer League is going to make a huge impact on the Wayne State Pistons. I can't stand
2: just across the league. It's like, oh my God, he dropped this many points. Like, he's playing against somebody who won't even collect a check in the league.
0: Every beat writer in the league for every team. Let me tell you, this guy's lighting up summer. Right, he's playing a chair. He crossed up a ladder.
2: But it's one of those World Cup chairs, Mike. It's a luxury chair. It's leather.
0: David.
1: Been watching the World Cup nonstop. Bummed I can't watch the game tonight with work.
0: Yeah. Tell work to go to hell.
1: This is America.
0: It's Team USA. This is an actual team worth watching. I can't say that for most of my life. U.S. soccer primarily is booty. This team is not booty. They're actually good.
1: Well, speaking of booty, someone does text in and says, yes, Bloodsport is a horrible movie.
0: It's a terrible movie. Bloodsport was awful.
2: I wonder. You know, since watching Rocky, it'd be nice if they won tonight through the whole James Brown living in America. That would be fun to watch.
0: Listen, maybe have Pocatino out there dressed as Apollo Creed, the top hat, the whole routine.
2: Coming down from the sky.
0: There's nothing better than a dude from Argentina belting out Country Roads. Phenomenal. Absolutely fantastic. It's great.
2: Can you point to West Virginia?
0: No and no. Somehow Iserman pops up like a mole, and he's just like, no and no, and sinks back down into his hole. What is it, Caddyshack?
2: Yes.
0: That's Iserman. No and no. Back into his Larkin spite cave. 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
6: 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Three P's in the pod.

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1: All right, we'll get to the people. USA Belgium tonight at 8. Windhorst reports he thinks LeBron's going to go back to Cleveland. I think that's a problem for the Pistons. And look, the Durant stuff is out there. We're just got to wait for it to happen if it happens. But whatever you want to get into, we did the Yzerman thing. I got nothing left. I'm putting Yzerman and the Tigers right in the same pile. Whatever you want to do, whatever you think is best, leave me alone. Let's go to Joe, 97.1. Joe, how you doing, buddy?
2: Hey, good afternoon, gentlemen.
1: Afternoon, sir.
2: I have to tell you, I'm more excited for Team USA than I have been for the Tigers all season. I don't know anything about about soccer, and let me tell you what. This team has been fun to watch. They've been something refreshing. They're competitive. They're athletic. I know nothing about it, and I can still tell they're athletic enough to go up and down the field with anybody. And let me tell you what, it's been refreshing because the Tigers suck. They're just not fun to watch. I don't want to waste my time with them. And at least now I got this to occupy my time. And it's not just Team USA. Yes, I'm rooting for them, but it's all the games. Last night's game was amazing.
1: Correct.
2: It was fun to watch.
1: Yep.
2: It was great.
1: Even Friday night, Argentina and Cape Verde. I mean, we were on the precipice of one of the biggest upsets maybe in sports history. I mean, I would have put that right up there with UMBC and Virginia. Like that, you have to understand the scale and the scope of it. You know, even the other day, you had Senegal up 2-0 on Belgium, and they lose in the last 12 minutes. Like, the drama's been there. It's been exciting. It's been fun. And, yeah, well, not every game's good. Yet neither's the NFL. I'm just making a point on a Monday night, Joe, at 8 p.m. center stage. You don't even have to like soccer. Just give it a rip. It's something fun, and I don't know. Belgium.
3: So,
1: well, that's the other thing, to make Joe's point, okay? I want to make sure I'm clear about this. It is not slandering the Tigers. It is the entire American League. American League baseball this year is the equivalent of me, on my own volition, watching MAC football. I say no. It's all garbage. All of it. It's garbage.
3: So MACtion on Tuesday night.
1: Every night for the Tigers is MACtion. The AL is the worst of my lifetime. It's poop. I say no. I don't have to enjoy it. Don't tell me I do. And if I got to have another person, fine. You're 5-6 out of a wild card. There's 7 teams.
3: Bruh, it's like the National League can loan them about 6 players for the All-Star game.
1: I wish they would.
3: These guys didn't make the cut for us. You're more than welcome to use
1: them. And I understand. Doing this for a living, I understand the average fan may have a higher desire to talk Scooble than I do, but dude, what could I say now that I haven't said for 2 years? Do whatever you want to do, okay? I'd trade him. You probably could still make a run at the playoffs without him. I can't risk losing him for 0. You don't want to trade? Don't trade him. I don't care. Do whatever you want. You're down at the world headquarters. Party. Pop bottles. Do whatever you want to do. You're 10 under 500. Throw a parade. I don't care. I'm tired.
3: I got you.
1: Because I want to win a World Series. None of what I'm watching results in a World Series.
3: No.
1: I don't know any fan out there right now who goes, guys, I'm telling you, they're going to catch fire winning a World Series. Do whatever you want to do. I'll see you in October.
3: No. Buddy, I'm with you because, when it gets down to the fact that you can't lose but 26 more games for the rest of the year if you want to win 86 games. That's less than 9 a month. Good luck with that.
1: I've heard that. David, the text communications.
4: Guys, not a huge soccer fan. However, I will be watching Team USA win tonight. He says some colorful things in there I had to clean up.
1: Al did. Let's be careful.
4: Bloodsport is a phenomenal film.
1: This show is officially canceled.
4: Dylan Commerce.
1: But hold on. Time out. Dylan, before you cancel the program, can we be honest about this? If your greatest export is Jean-Claude Van Damme, you don't deserve to be a country. They should just roll Belgium into France or something. Give me a break.
3: They got waffles.
4: They got castles.
1: Hold on. Stop right now. Hold on. The Belgian waffle thing is a joke. No one actually eats them. There are waffles. Oh, hold on. Get the Belgian waffle the size of an aircraft carrier.
3: Right. They're the big waffle.
1: No one eats them. When's the last time you gussied up to a table and had a Belgian waffle? Yeah, exactly.
3: They go great for chicken and waffles.
1: No, stop.
3: They do.
1: No one eats them.
3: I eat them.
1: You do not.
3: For chicken and waffles, yes.

0: Yes.
1: How often do you have that?
0: Chicken and waffles? Not as often as
1: Thank you.
0: Not as often as I used to.
2: Well, I hope
0: not. Trying to eat healthier.
2: I appreciate it. We'd like you
3: so
2: here.
3: Maybe once a year. And
1: no, I'm making a point.
0: Yeah.
2: Belgium is not a real place. That's all. That's my final statement.
0: Okay.
2: They don't have anything to offer planet.
0: Didn't he draft Belgium in our draft?
2: Because of the French fries and there were limited things left.
0: The Belgian dip. Dr. Evil.
2: Yes. Yes. There was limited things left.
4: My name is James, and I think it's so hard to watch soccer as a hockey fan because of all the flopping. I will watch tonight, though, but it's difficult.
2: Fair. No, it's fair. I've never liked it. Lord knows. The team I root for primarily, they're the biggest offenders of it. I mean, please. The Italian team, they're all Screen Actors Guild members. It's embarrassing. I'm embarrassed. Thankfully, they didn't make it, so we don't have to watch it. The point is, if you can get by the little stuff and laugh at it, the actual games, if you can watch last night with England and Mexico, styles make fights, the speed, the precision, the drama of it all. Look, there's elements of this that draw upon all the sports we love. If you're looking for somebody to clothesline somebody like Terry Tate off his linebacker, no, that's not going to happen.
0: Okay.
4: I've been playing softball on Monday nights in the summer for about 10 years now. Irritated that I have to play two games tonight with Team USA's biggest game. Probably going to leave early in the second game to get home by 8.
2: That is
4: from Dom.
2: I would, Dom.
4: Another text here says, it's absolutely criminal that the next two games that the U.S. would play if they get past tonight is at 3 o'clock on a weekday. What a joke.
2: Okay. Again, I've lived through World Cups in Italy, in South Africa, in Russia, in Qatar, in South Korea. Like, guys, you're going to have an inconvenient game time.
0: Yeah. And you're the same people who will get up at 8:30, 9 o'clock to watch the Lions take on the Patriots in Germany. So,
4: you know what we're in.
2: F Belgium. Okay, you know David, go ahead.
0: And if the games are at 3, we could pull a Jeff Rieger and watch the games live and just root like hell.
2: No, we are not doing
0: the
2: that.
0: Show.
2: Let me go to DJ 97.1. Deej, how you doing, brother?
5: What up, though? I'm good. Y'all good?
2: Yeah.
0: What up, DJ?
2: What's going on?
5: Yeah, or you can just go to Germany like someone I know and just watch the game live. But anyway.
2: Oh boy. Don't make me hit that siren. Go ahead.
0: Are you flipping the coin?
2: He'll be sitting with Goodell.
5: Hey, so check this out, dog. So, prime, y'all are silly.
0: Wearing the Jason Hansen jersey. I'm sorry. Go ahead, DJ.
5: Yeah, man. So, prime Kevin Durant is the equivalent in a lot of ways that Deion Sanders was in the NFL. He's literally like the best hired gun you can have. Like, he's kind of like the A-team or the equalizer. Like, if you close to a championship and you need the job done, you call prime Kevin Durant. But the problem is, this ain't prime Kevin Durant. So even with prime Kevin Durant comes with crying, whininess, not a leader, spoiled, very sensitive, and moody. And on top of that, as bad as he is, he's not a great leader.
2: No.
5: So for this Pistons team, when people say, oh, the leader, man, he ain't got no leaders. He's never been a leader. That's why he ain't never led a team by himself. You got to think about this. He had MVP James Harden, who wasn't that yet, but the talent was there. MVP Russell Westbrook and himself, and they couldn't get it done.
2: All right, but hold on, because I agree with everything you're saying. DJ, they have offered us the following. Kevin Durant or a poo-poo platter. I'm opting for Kevin Durant. I mean, I hear you, but like, here's what he is offering. And I mean, this is truly impressive, and I'm going to fudge one of the numbers. I'm going to turn 87.4% from the free throw line to 90. Last year, he gave you 78 games of 50-40-90 splits with 26-5-5. I need that. And you're right. The burner accounts, the crying, the brooding, the nonsense. Once again, it's KD or poo-poo platter. What choice do I have?
5: No, you're right. And when you look, but here's the thing, and I haven't dug into the details. What will we be giving up, essentially? Like, what will we lose?
2: DJ, this is the problem. Rico and I were kibitzing about it, and I go, I don't

0: know what we have to give them. Houston lacks shooting. What am I trading? I can't. I mean, first of all, if this team traded a sewer, the city would burn. You have a collection of dead bodies you could trade. First round picks, you know, the ghost of Ron Holland. Like, none of this appeals to me if I'm Houston.
1: Right.
0: Chaz Lanier isn't even a real person.
2: Oh, my goodness. You ain't lying.
0: Hold on. Where's Bobby Klintman from Stockholm?
1: He's right up there with Enix Racecraw. He does exist.
0: DJ, that's the problem. But as long as they're going to be pursuing him, I guess I'll figure out the rest later. Here's the sad reality. I'm not trying to be mean. Buddy, as long as it ain't Kate Cunningham, I don't care. There ain't nobody else on this team I really care about.
2: The only reason I can't go all the way there is because so you're saying as long as they don't trade Kate Cunningham, everybody else is spending.
0: That's correct.
2: 1,000%. I'm with you.
0: I mean, would there be a three-team trade? Would there be a sign-in trade? Where, again, until Duren is signed, that's just something that's out there. DJ, I wish I had the answer. Here's the problem. You know what they're going to offer us. You know, first place was Kevin Durant. And instead of second place being the steak knives, it's DeMar DeRozan. Oh, I'm just waiting for that.
2: So hopefully, this is a hope, which I don't do a lot in, but I will for this. Hopefully, maybe Trajan can oil can them into using some picks and some second round picks and do that in some cash. You get what I'm saying? Maybe.
0: Well, DeRozan is a free agent now. He's been released. He's out.
1: Right. You can sign him for the veteran league minimum.
0: So be prepared for that. That's got Pistons written all over it. All right, we'll get to Can We Say That coming up next. Rico, take him to church.
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6: Here's part two of Can We Say That?
7: I thought about something over the weekend, so I'm going to play a little game called Can We Say That? Gentlemen, can we say that the World Cup did its job this weekend and they outshined a certain wedding in New York City? That I think they got more run than the wedding did.
6: First of all, the wedding's a disgrace. The idea that New Yorkers are being told to limit their AC usage, set the thermostat at 78 degrees, businesses were being disrupted. Also, Princess and her NFL husband could shut down Midtown Manhattan and turn a very public venue, Madison Square freaking Garden, into a private event. When the two of them have a real estate portfolio that would make the sheiks of Saudi Arabia and the Middle East jealous. Right. It's an embarrassment.
7: Mike, they could have bought one of the islands on Cabo.
6: They could have done whatever they wanted to do, but instead they chose to basically disrupt the biggest American city in the world. It's a disgrace. Now, I hope they have a wonderful marriage. Now, part two, yes, the World Cup did its job. It was 4th of July weekend, and you had multiple games, including last night, which I feel pretty confident in saying was the most entertaining World Cup game I've ever watched. I've certainly seen things that were more dramatic, like Italy-Germany in Berlin in 06 and a late stoppage time goal to beat the Germans. You know, Del Piero, there's drama. 94, Italy-Brazil, there are things. Hell, if you're a U.S. soccer fan, 2010 with Landon Donovan in stoppage time against Algeria to send him through. But from a what emulates a video game category, last night was number one. You had Cabo Verde, that unthinkable, almost Maryland, Baltimore County,
8: right,
6: Virginia upset type thing. Norway taking out Brazil. Yeah, this is, look at the Senegal Belgium game from last week. It's done its job. I think it's been excellent.
9: Yeah, they've done an outstanding job, and I know there's no way to predict who's going to play when and where.
6: Well, America's going to play later in the week.
9: But the fact that you had France playing in Philadelphia on the 4th of July, outstanding. I loved every bit. Everything was entertaining about the World Cup this weekend.
7: Right, it kind of took away their shine, and I thought it was funny because they thought that they were going to own the weekend.
6: I don't get it. And they really I'll say did. It again. I love privacy. Getting married at Madison Square Garden and trying to shut down an American city. They're ushering people out for taking pictures. Here's an idea. Don't you own a $20 million home in Rhode Island? Figure it out.
7: No, they had to show all the celebrities who were there as they get into their private cabs and buses.
6: Well, you just I thought it was very tacky. Okay?
9: You complain about Trump shutting down New York. You have to complain about this because it's the same.
6: It's being out of touch. That's all.
7: You know what? Both of you earned this.
6: Thank you.
7: There you go. Can we say, let's just stick with the World Cup.
6: Sure.
7: We're probably looking at a France-England final.
6: No. I'm not taking anything for granted with this. I said this to start the tournament, and I think I've been validated. A lot of the blue magic, the brand names, they're not the same. This is more of an open tournament. And I mean, look, when you have Morocco as a top five FIFA-ranked side, or Italy doesn't make it, like Spain and Portugal, like neither of those are two of the stronger sides they've had. Germany wasn't strong. Like Brazil, I told you early in the tournament, it's basically a geriatric club. Like, no, I'm not. And by the way, England, if there's a way they can detonate and hit the iceberg, they will. That England is Michigan State football under Nick Saban. If it can go wrong, it will.
9: You're exactly
6: right. Last night was a major gut check, but England is riddled with heartbreak. So I'm not taking anything for granted. Should France win the thing as the most complete side? Sure. But I think it's more open than it's been. Even the team USA is going to play tonight. This is not the Belgium team of 6, 10 years ago. They're good.

0: good. They're not great. Those Belgian teams are done.
1: Yeah, the English side I can never trust. You're right. I can't trust the England side because they can lose to Norway. They just do those
0: they're
1: things.
0: England. That's they do why. It. Just say it. Because they're England. Yeah. Same old Sparty, same old Brits.
1: I wasn't going to say Sparty, but okay. I hear you.
2: How did MSU take us?
0: No, you remember that no, MSU basically would always find the most excruciating ways to lose.
2: No, no.
0: That's England.
2: That was SOS and SOL weekends. So, nope, I get it.
0: And they're SOB. Same old Brits.
2: Okay. Britain. B stands for Britain, people.
0: Harry Kane, best power alleys in the tournament. Mama's calling. You need a trip to Turkey or you got to shave it. Those power alleys are, they're getting there, Harry.
1: This one's I can't say anything about it, so never mind.
2: Opt out, David. Can we say that Diana Rossini just may need to go away the nerve.
0: Yeah.
2: That this woman,
0: the hubris,
2: took her husband on a cruise, on a boat.
0: Unless
2: why
0: that
2: he
0: was
2: got on that boat, I don't know.
0: I'll tell you why. Because maybe it was part of Costa Cruise Lines. And the husband would have ample opportunities to watch. I don't know.
2: Luxury chairs in every room.
0: What are all these pineapples? Listen, I don't know what the hell they're doing. Diana, here's a term you should learn. Lay low. Just disappear for a bit. Going on a cruise ship to be photographed while your poor husband's walking 6 feet behind you, this is a problem. I don't get any of what's happening.
2: Right, carrying a kid. And
0: after the police body cam footage comes out of her trying to, oh, I know Sean McVay. I mean, how pathetic. Just take the ticket. It's not like you were going 200 miles an hour and they were going to take your car and throw you in jail. Oh, you were on your phone? Thank you, officer. Have a nice day, and I won't do it again. She's over here trying to brag that she knows Brian Daboll.
2: Yeah, what's your favorite coach? What's your favorite team?
0: What a loser.
2: There you go. Hey, your quarterback sucks. Like, wow.
0: Up
2: and
0: next,
2: JJ takes a stray.
0: Oh, I'm embroiled for, you know, possibly, it seems like, being 8 months pregnant on a boat with an NFL head coach who's not my husband, but yet the kid was named seemingly after that guy. Hey, let's go on a cruise. Where are we going? A steak restaurant or hibachi tonight?
1: Is that worse, or is it Mike Vrabel this weekend going to the Taylor Swift wedding and not caring at all that his wife was behind him as they get in the car?
0: Solid look. You know, I've often found it's a key to marital bliss to be 10 feet in front of your wife and pretend she doesn't exist. Said no one happily married ever.
2: Wait.
0: Yikes.
2: So Diana's walking ahead of her husband. Vrabel's walking ahead of his wife.
0: Uh-oh. And together they'll meet on a boat.
2: All right.
3: Nothing to start a wedding off on a good foot than having Mike Vrabel there, by the way.
0: Amen.
3: That's going to really set things off on the right path for them.
2: Hey, Mike, you want to give some advice? Give us a toast, Mike.
0: Here's to strange Goulet.
2: Side pieces.
0: He gets up there hammered like Frank the Tank.
2: Side pieces, not just mac and cheese anymore.
0: All right. Yes. Take a mic away from Mike.
2: DeMar DeRozan.
0: No.
2: Can we say he's done?
0: No. Oh, no, he's a Piston.
2: Oh.
0: No, I'm just waiting for it.
2: Okay.
0: Trajan's plan? I'm trying like hell. I want to show Trajan grace. And maybe they'll pull a big move. Right now, it sure feels like that margin stuff. I'm hoping I'm wrong. DeRozan, you may as well fit him for a 3-1-3 jersey.
1: Woo! I'll take him.
2: You'll take him?
1: Hey, look, we need somebody off the bench that can control the offense, score a little bit. Give him the vet
0: Buddy,
1: minimum.
0: You still need Cade's number two.
1: That ain't happening. I know that's not happening.
0: Okay, I don't. I'm going to try to be patient. But, yeah, so far, it's a C-minus offseason to me.
2: Can we say that? 97-1.
0: All right, if you've been thinking about a new truck, now is the time. 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
1: All right, I know Rieger is here. I cannot speak to the Wojo portion because Wojo was non-responsive, so I don't know if Bob will be here or he won't, but Jeff will be here.
2: Bob's here.
1: Bob is here?
2: Yeah, you saw his legs before you heard his voice. He's got on shorts.
1: Well, it's a bold strategy to not talk to your radio partner before broadcast. Oh, my God. Oh, boy.
2: America!
1: Okay, I love Will Birchfield, but what I'm witnessing on the television right now, which our audience can't see, and I'm breaking the first rule of radio, oh, Will.
2: He is dressed as the song that you are playing, Mike. America! Red, white, and blue shirt. He's got the bandana wrapped around the luscious locks. The stripes of the stars and stripes.
1: I'm just going to leave
3: okay
1: it
3: without the bandana? Would it be?
2: No, you need acceptable? The bandana. You need the bandana to get that look in there. Okay. He looks like the ultimate warrior, no, the younger days.
1: He looks like he got rejected for a screen test for like Baywatch.
2: Are those popsicles on his shirt?
1: Yes. I don't know.
2: Yes, those are popsicles on the bomb pop popsicles.
1: I like
2: on his
1: Will
2: shirt.
1: A lot. I mean it. This is the part I don't understand about Will Birchfield.
3: Should we'll have learned from on. The professional next to him, which was Stoney with a suit.
2: Yeah.
1: We'll just move forward, okay? David, the text before these two walk in. I don't know what's happening out there.
3: Quan from Detroit, who is ignorant with soccer, does ask a question. Can you all explain the extra time for people? This is my first time watching.
1: Think of it like every replay in football. They would take the amount of time it takes and they would add it back to a running clock for the quarter or half that you're in football.
2: Does it also include, it includes like when they throw the ball in from out of bounds, the clock is still running, but technically
1: it is a running clock.
2: Okay.
1: They are charting the amount of times the ball isn't in play. You are also seeing these ridiculous, like last night, there was 11 minutes of stoppage time.
2: So when people die on the field, that counts.
1: Yeah. And again, the hydration breaks don't help. No. You know, generally old school, 3 to 5 minutes of stoppage time. Now you're seeing 9, 11, 13.
2: Yeah, when I saw 11 plus, I was like, whoa.
1: Yeah, that's again, I don't like the hydration breaks. The rest of the world doesn't like the hydration breaks. Mm-hmm. But it's America and they wanted to run more commercials. And if FIFA has a chance to make more money, Lord knows they will.
2: Okay.
3: Very much so. Someone texts in and says, did you see Messi's face after the whistle blew against Cape Verde? He was so relieved to get that game over with.
1: Look, he's as good as it gets, but that would be an awful way. That'd be like ending your career as Scott Norwood. The last thing you ever did was lose to them. Like that. You can't smear his resume, but that would not be a good way to end it.
2: No, it would have been an epic thing. Jeez, you're right. It's almost the one seed losing to the 16 seed is probably the best.
1: It's Denzel Valentine on. Losing to Middle Tennessee State.
2: No, that's UMBC.
1: Okay, it's worse. You're right. Yeah. It's much
2: Virginia.
1: Worse.
2: Virginia.
4: Giddy Potts.
1: Correct.
2: Because I can't tell you anybody on that UMBC team.
3: You're right.
1: I can't.
2: We know Giddy Potts.
3: Not a soccer fan. I hope they win tonight, go USA, but I will be watching American Ninja Warrior instead or whatever else is on.
1: Guys, I'm not telling you what you need to like. I'm not even telling you what to do at Scoobal. I don't care. Do whatever you want.
2: Translation, Mike says, trade Scoobal, or I'm going to put up this barcode on the
1: whatever
2: radio
1: Scott, screen. Whatever Scott decides is good enough for me.
2: You're going to put the barcode up on our website?
1: Vote.
2: Trade Scoobal.
1: Vote Dingler. Sure. I don't care. Do whatever you want. David?
3: One of the reasons this World Cup feels so good is because of the romanticism of sports that has quickly been sapped from our domestic
1: You're
3: leagues.
1: Nailing it. It's a longer form conversation that's probably way better suited for a podcast than a radio show. But part of the reason I have such an enjoyment of watching the World Cup is how much I am growing to loathe our everyday American sports. I mean, I don't begrudge people making money, but a lot of the things we're seeing, it's only about money. There's nothing else. There used to be rivalries. There used to be familiarity.

0: Yeah. There used to be an element of, not unilateral, loyalty. It used to mean something to wear certain jerseys.
1: Dude, Spain, now, Portugal playing today. Like,
0: right.
1: Rivalry, right. Neighbors. Now, right there. Let me summarize it for you, Mike. What you're saying is the old days of actually playing for the name on the front.
0: Correct.
1: Pride.
0: And now, every day in American sports, we're all Ralph from The Sopranos. One, she was a hooer. Two, she hit me. That's all it is. I'm supposed to sit here and what? Give an F about Jalen Duren being butthurt about making $25 million? F you, pal. I don't care.
2: USA! USA!
0: You strike me as a Belgian. Useless,
3: no,
0: and you
3: not
0: like
3: even
0: beer.
3: A big waffle fan.
0: Because
3: they're
0: that
3: too sweet.
0: That waffle's not even real.
3: No,
0: a Belgian waffle
3: oh, really?
0: Is an idea. It's not even real.
3: Oh,
0: real.
3: Okay.
4: It's so
3: real.
4: I got a question. And nobody can answer this. And you can answer. You're a hockey guy or a soccer guy. I've known you a long time.
0: I like soccer. It's interesting.
4: I know. You got like some Italy team you cheer for, right?
0: I used to, yeah.
4: Yeah, back in the day. The Americans lost 5-2 in late March with all their stars to this Belgium team.
0: Yeah.
4: So why is everybody so overconfident?
0: Because that's the equivalent of a spring game, buddy.
3: Yeah.
0: In a lot of the friendlies, you don't play your starters full time. You
3: right.
0: do a lot of substitutions.
3: Oh.
0: You're experimenting with tactics.
3: He's new to this.
1: The friendlies.
3: Mike, we know.
1: Not an exhibition.
3: What it's about.
1: Yes. Not an exhibition.
3: Right. He's new.
0: You know, Wojo was featured on the BBC.
3: The BBC. You know, I think it's a coin flip tonight, isn't it?
0: It is. They
3: wow.
0: can. I think they're going to win.
4: Is it? I thought it was like plus 160, the Americans. No?
1: I think it's like plus 140, plus
4: 110.
1: Okay. It's a coin
3: yeah,
1: flip.
3: Yeah.
0: Go win the game.
3: And we got our guy back, got him out of jail, so he'll be running around
0: Balogun.
3: Kicking the ball.
0: Balogun is the best striker we've ever had.
3: Yeah.
0: Period.
3: Mm-hmm.
0: The idea that people are upset by that, too.
4: Why would
0: like,
4: it be? Why would
0: like,
4: you
0: so let
4: great.
0: Me get this straight. Are people so like boned up about their politics. Like, okay, fine. So Obama called. Who cares?
4: Yes.
0: I don't care if Bill the Spaceman Lee called.
3: I don't
0: we
3: care
0: We got
3: either.
0: Our player.
3: The ones that can be pissed off are the Belgians.
4: It is true.
3: It almost never happens.
4: People I take politics it, over everything.
1: Sometimes, as smart as you are, sometimes you are so naive.
0: I know. No. I'm not. How about this? Let me meet you in the middle. I'm not naive to it. I actually get enraged by it.
1: Okay.
0: Because people are so stupid.
4: It is.
0: Why can't you just accept we got our guy back because whoever's in office bodied FIFA. Infantino had no chance.
3: You know what corrupt as can be.
0: Hello,
3: too. I'm sure they got paid off.
0: We graced them.
1: No, yeah. Mike, it's
3: right.
1: like when you get into the argument with a significant other and they're right, and you're like, oh crap, I'll just accept defeat
4: right.
1: rather than admit you were right.
3: Yeah. No, never accept defeat.
1: So that's what happened. It's like, oh well, he got him back. Well, now I can't be happy because of who got him back.
4: It's so dumb.
0: Then just go to bed.
3: Wait,
0: I can't help it.
3: Are there that many people that have taken that stand?
4: No. There are.
1: Okay. I'm not saying.
0: Yeah, one of them's at this station.
1: There are some people
5: I'm going to make an assumption here.
4: Oh,
5: but are you African American?
4: Wow. Quick example. Mike, who's your mayor? Who's your mayor over there in New York?
5: Black dudes get ashy.
0: What was that?
4: Who's your mayor in New York?
0: Oh, Mamdani?
4: Yeah, that dude gave the greatest speech at the Knicks parade. Mm-hmm. So I put it up on social media. I'm like,
0: oh,
4: wow,
0: got
4: great
0: crushed.
4: Speech. Oh, my God. People want to kill me.
3: Half the people.
0: And again, like, I think he's a bit of a goofball.
4: Okay.
0: But whatever.
4: Still,
0: I don't live in New York. It's not my problem.
4: He's shouting out random Knicks. It was awesome.
0: I don't care.
4: Okay.
0: I don't care about any of it. I think all politicians are fools.
3: Listen, I'm not usually big on these events, like world, but it is a nice distraction
0: from
3: the local, like Tarek Skubal and
0: Steve Eisenman, hates Dylan Larkin.
3: Oh my God,
0: we got Isaiah Joe.
1: Oh, what are we like? What 8 weeks away from football?
4: Yeah, but it's training camp.
3: We should
4: Nothing
3: do a whole show in that voice.
0: No. Listen. Focus. It's Saratoga time.
4: Saratoga.
3: Yes. Bite us on that one, please.
1: Yes.
0: That's mean.
3: No.
1: The ponies are breaking out the new LeBron.
4: Hey. Those are Mike's true people when he goes to Saratoga.
1: The new LeBron shoes.
0: They're apolitical animals.
4: Right.
0: They're
4: Hanging
0: beautiful.
4: Out with Rick Pitino.
0: All right, David's telling us we're number one. We'll talk to you guys tomorrow. To hell with Belgium.
6: No. USC is up 2-0. That is the most dangerous team in soccer.
7: Relax, Mike.
6: See that, Dan? 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It's never wrong.
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6: Well, well, well, what do we have here? It is indeed the mighty Wojo and the little Rieger show on 97.1 on a beautiful Monday in the Motor City. The 100-degree days have passed.
7: That's right.
6: The rains have passed. Now we settle into a true Michigan summer. God bless it.
7: It is gorgeous outside.
6: Oh, it's gorgeous.
7: It's amazing.
6: Yeah. It's a great day to have a huge victory for America.
7: Which, can I ask you a quick question?
6: Oh, yeah. We celebrated all weekend because we turned 250 years old. Don't feel like it, but we do. And now we get to beat up on the Belgians.
7: All right. Again, the Belgians just beat the Americans 5-2, Wojo.
6: No,
7: why is everybody so confident?
6: Didn't you listen to Valen? That was friendly. Listen.
7: So you don't play. It's
6: those of us,
7: it's
6: those
7: like
6: of
7: game.
6: Us who have followed soccer for many, many
7: right.
6: days,
7: hours.
6: We know how this works, okay? We got our guy back. The flow guy, him,
7: right, yeah.
6: he's
7: wow,
6: back.
7: You are really educated.
6: Oh, yeah,
7: on
6: yeah, yeah, yeah.
7: Can
6: I know
7: you
6: all about it. Yeah.
7: So I will never, ever, ever criticize anybody that falls in love with soccer for a short amount of time simply because I fell in love with the USA team that beat Canada in the gold medal game. And then, of course, all the Americans decided to, like, want out of their current NHL teams.
6: Yeah, it was a win with a loss for us.
7: right, exactly. So, like, I was so pumped. Not that the United States won, but that Canada lost. So I will never, ever criticize you for getting involved and excited about tonight's match. They call it matches, right?
6: Yeah, and I'm not, like, going bonkers about it, but I'm interested.
7: But if the United States loses, nobody's going to be thoroughly upset, right?
6: I know we got to fire the coach. And we got to trade all the players, right?
7: The coach
6: right?
7: is not American.
6: That's why we fire him.
7: Oh, he's from Argentina.
6: Yeah. Can we trade players or no?
7: I don't think so.
6: No.
7: Yeah.
6: They got to be in the same country, right?
7: No, but nobody is like, yes, you want to win, but it's more like a party. Nobody's actually like excited to the extent that you would be excited for one of our teams.
6: No, this is why it's perfect. A, it's in North America. So people have gotten into
7: Seattle
6: it.
7: Seattle tonight.
6: All of these great scenes from all the cities across America.
7: Sure.
6: But this is why it's perfect for us. We never get perfect. Like when U.S. is in the Olympics, you know, there's so much pressure. We've got to dominate in swimming. And Michael Phelps has to win, and we gotta win in basketball, or we're idiots and losers. All of that. This is no. Look at the scenes where everything's just a party. We're not supposed to win this thing. Like okay, all the other countries that lose, if they lose, everybody who is on the losing team gets extradited, gets thrown into the ocean, okay?
7: Exactly, you never hear from them again.
6: No, we're fine, though.
7: So it's almost like the perfect sport, because if you win, everybody goes crazy, hog wild. But if you lose, it's just like, all right, Tigers play tomorrow.
6: No, if they
7: That's
6: lose,
7: perfect.
6: Say they lose in normal fashion.
7: Big deal.
6: Say 2-0 or 2, not like an amazing final. Say, do you really think there's going to be scenes across America of Americans just weeping with red, white, and blue tears
7: so that's why
6: streaming
7: this is perfect.
6: Down their faces.
7: There's no stress. You can only win.
6: I mean, I don't think so, unless there are. Now, you never know.
7: You think there's going to be Americans that are devastated because they don't beat the Waffles?
6: I mean,
7: is that their name, by the way? What's the do we have a mascot?
6: The Belgians.
7: Teams don't have Knox mascots.
6: No, they don't.
7: I was watching Mexico yesterday. There's no mascots.
6: No, because the only nicknames each country would get would be some slur that each country has. You can't do that, okay?
7: Jeez.
6: So, no. What else? Okay, here our nickname is, here come the USA Americans.
7: Right.
6: Yay, Americans.
7: The rich and greedy bastards.
6: No, we could be the Yanks.
7: We could
6: are
7: be
6: Yanks.
7: The Yankees.
6: We don't want to be the Yankees.
7: Nobody wants
6: though.
7: To be that. I do like the fact that we got Florian Balogun back.
6: Yeah, what's his name again?
7: Florian Balogun. I just like that he's back.
6: Yeah, oh yeah.

0: Yeah, no, that's good.
1: I like that he's back, not because he's going to help the United States win, but it, like coming from Detroit, where we always get boned and screwed, mm-hmm. I feel like we finally got one. Like this sort of thing never happens pro-Detroit. It only happens against Detroit. We lose our players. We never get them back in some appeal by the president. But for the United States, we got them back. I think it's great.
0: Because it's technically not pro-Detroit, it's pro-U.S.
1: That's what I'm saying. That's why I like it.
0: I don't care how we got him back or how it happened. And to be honest, my first impression was to not like it because now, would it be tainted? Will all the other countries
1: say,
0: They had to hate us anyway. Yeah. Yeah, so I thought about that. And it would have been fun to beat them without them. But now we should probably win 7-0, don't you think?
1: Since you are my soccer expert, can I ask you a quick question?
0: It's been almost 3 weeks
1: now. I know. I look to you for all my soccer wisdom. So yesterday I'm watching England and Mexico. Very good game, right? Mm. And England loses a player. Right? Got the red card.
0: Yeah.
1: He's out for the entire half.
0: I don't like the red card.
1: He gets the red card. So it's 11 versus 10. And I'm thinking of every playoff hockey game I've ever seen. Mexico has chance after chance after. They didn't get greasy or dirty enough. You know how like in the NHL playoffs, you got to get a grimy goal. You got to have a little puck
0: luck. You can't do that in soccer though because they'll give you the card.
1: It's embarrassing. You're playing at home. You fall down 2-0. And then you get the penalty kick, and then you get the power. Do they call it a power play?
0: I don't know what they call it. You get the extra attacker. No, no.
1: And you can't take advantage for an entire half. That's pathetic.
0: That part's annoying because if the game gets a little chippy and physical, here comes a little referee skipping along with the little card. You got a yellow. You got a. And it's very annoying. Now, I know you can't be just kicking the crap out of each other, and although they do call it a tackle when you take the ball away. And I suppose you can't be totally physical. There's still a few too many gray areas for me. Like what's a foul? What's not a foul? But it sounds to me, because I did the research in the last week, that I think it was right to be, even though it's never been rescinded before, a red card in the world, or maybe once. I think the experts think that was a wrong red card.
1: I agree.
0: And this is the way it should be.
1: Right. It seems like the wrong was righted. By the way, Valeni just texted us.
0: Yeah.
1: Belgium's team name is the Red Devils, you idiots.
0: Red Devils, you idiots.
1: I fact checked that.
0: Okay. All right.
1: So they're the Red Devils.
0: Well, you know,
1: what's for the Americans, the Eagles?
0: No. For the Americans, for the rest of the world, to America.
1: We're the a-holes.
0: We're the great Satans, right?
1: Right. Aren't
0: we? Yeah.
1: Yeah.
0: I mean, to the rest of the world,
1: right.
0: Not to us. But no, we're just, God bless America. We're America, okay?
1: Somebody says, by the way, on the text, come on, guys, a 10-foot Uncle Sam would be the baddest ass mascot in the entire tournament.
0: You know, I guess. Although I feel like you always see those giant Uncle Sams like on stilts.
1: Somebody wants to call us the USA Eagles. A good rock band.
0: Yeah. But now listen to this, and I did not expect to see this text, 248-539-9797. That's the call-in line and the text line. Hit right out of the box, we asked, and they exist, writes, I'm a huge local sports guy, long-time listener, and this tournament is as important to me as a local team's playoff run. I haven't missed a USMT national team in 10 years. I will be devastated.
1: Okay, that's one, by the way.
0: Jason in Washington. Jason, do you live by yourself? Are you like, do you have any people around thinking? Or I mean, that's fine. Got more power to you,
1: no,
0: but
1: it's great.
0: More important than a local team?
1: It got crazy last week. So I was on vacation, but I did check in on the socials via 97.1 social media.
0: Yeah.
1: And I saw Costa ask the question.
0: Yeah.
1: What would you rather have, the Tigers make the postseason or the U.S. soccer team makes the Elite Eight?
0: Which not even make, win the cup?
1: No, just the because they haven't got that far, right?
0: Okay.
1: Yeah, so, and I thought that was an okay question because, like, listen, the Tigers aren't going to win the World Series. We saw the playoff baseball the last 2 years. I get it. But then Gator was working alone.
0: Mm-hmm.
1: He had an even crazier one.
0: Oh, what?
1: And I saw this on the Carson Anderson social media poll, and it said, I couldn't believe what I was, like, viewing.
0: It was, would you eat a Belgian waffle or an American hamburger?
1: No, I'm not even kidding. I will show you proof at the break.
0: What?
1: Gator said, would you rather be at the World Cup championship game with the United States in it, or would you rather be at the Super Bowl with the

0: Lions in it? That was his question.
1: Okay.
0: That had to be the most unanimous poll ever. The first time in Twitter history it went 100-0.
1: Well, to our audience, but I bet somebody in Montana wouldn't care about going to a Lions Super Bowl.
0: No, but he's in Detroit. I know.
1: You
0: think Gator thought he was broadcasting to the whole country?
1: Oh, yeah, yeah. Oh, we're worldwide
0: okay,
1: now.
0: Okay, that makes sense.
1: We're coast to coast. Lake Huron to Lake Michigan to Lake Superior okay. We're coast to coast.
0: I mean, that's a fair point, I guess.
1: Yeah.
0: Like in Seattle, they probably say World Cup.
1: Yeah. Yeah. Sure they do.
0: Right.
1: All right, 248-539-9797. We're going to get into the Tigers where this is breaking Rieger's heart because he thought when he would come back from his dumb little vacation that it would all be over
0: true?
1: With and he wouldn't have to worry
0: true?
1: About it ever again.
0: I'm glad they're making a run.
1: Because he's so sick of having to write him off and write him in and write him off and write him in. So he's annoyed as hell. We're going to get into them. But also, if perchance you're one of those ones that this World Cup run means more than anything for your local
0: yeah,
1: than
0: by
1: your
0: the way,
1: local
0: don't
1: teams.
0: Be afraid to say so. We're not going to make fun
1: oh, no,
0: of you.
1: No, we don't make
0: I,
1: fun
0: I totally,
1: of people.
0: I wish the Americans the best, and I hope people watching enjoy the hell out of it.
1: Yeah, and I hope it's entertaining and dramatic and all that good stuff.
0: Right.
1: All right, 248-539-9797. Wojo and the Little Rieger Kid, 97.1.
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2: All right, you got Wojo and the Rieger kid here.
3: This is the pregame for the biggest game in one. American soccer history.
2: Oh, yeah, we're going end-to-end, wall-to-wall. We've got reporters stationed all across America bringing you the color of U.S. in the World Cup. We're in Sweet 16?
3: Yeah.
2: Wait, do they get to call it the Sweet 16?
3: I don't think so. No. Quarterfinals.
2: Oh, they don't get to use the NCAA tournament things? Oh, yeah. So this is not called the Big Dance?
3: No.
2: What's it called?
3: The World Cup.
2: Oh.
3: Yes.
2: Oh.
3: By the way, it's brought to you by Orange Slices and...
2: Ooh. Yeah, that. Yeah, they should have... Okay, all right. I guess the NCAA has all of that trademarked. They can't use that. You did see now... Again, I'm going into the weeds, but... What's his face? The little Ronaldo guy that everybody loves, the Portugal...
3: Yeah. He lost today.
2: Yeah, he's done now. I guess that's it.
3: He retired.
2: Well, I think this is his final World Cup, and they lost to Spain.
3: Messi's still kicking, though. Legitimately.
2: Yeah. Oh, yeah. Yeah, don't get messy with it. All right, 248-539-9797. We're going to get into the Tigers, which, because Rieger never listens to me, and I told him to stop bitching and whining and just let it play out.
3: Right, 10 games under 500.
2: And see where it goes. And now we could be headed towards maybe a semi-ideal solution. But first, let's read a couple of these texts. Okay. Oh, yeah, I'll clarify this one real quick.
3: Yeah.
2: Text. This one always confuses me. So Stone loves Kevin Durant and Winowski hates him. Yes, that is correct.
3: The Pistons. No, the Kevin Durant. The Stones might love him too.
2: Yeah, no Kevin Durant.
3: Yeah, I'm down.
2: From Dave in Livonia, I sincerely hope you people all enjoy your little kickball game tonight.
3: Oh, see, Dave is being very petty.
2: Very patronizing.
3: Yes.
2: Oh, my God. What about this? Dan in Madison Heights has reported back on the Gator poll that you said was out there.
3: A Gator said, would you rather go to the World Cup championship game and the United States is playing in it, or would you rather go to the Super Bowl
2: with the Lions.
3: The Lions are playing in it?
2: And Dan in Madison Heights said, Gator said he would go to the World Cup, and 13% said they agreed. Not unanimous. Okay.
3: Well, hold on a second. No.
2: Gators, 13% of Detroiters are idiots then.
3: Okay, Gator said he would rather go to the World Cup championship game with the team U.S. There's no way. Gator?
2: No, it's dumb. Dumb as hell. No.
3: He's lying. He's lying to his audience.
2: No, he might be right. Not lying, but it's still dumb as hell.
3: Please. I'm supposed to believe that Scott the Gator Anderson, a lifelong Detroiter, is choosing USA soccer over the Lions in the Super Bowl? Come on.
2: This might be the closer reality here as I read this text. Most people I know that are into the Detroit teams, i.e. real sports, find the whole World Cup thing a dumb annoyance and wish it would just end. Okay. I was predisposed over the years to dumb annoyance, but maybe because it's here and we have such a bigger presence and we recognize the stadiums and there's lots of American fans. I don't know. It doesn't seem so foreign.
3: Yeah, but who's it annoying? Just don't watch if you don't like it.
2: Well, I will tell you this. When the Fox 2 has it on late on Sunday night and our little roundtable gets pushed a half hour later, that's damn annoying.
3: Yes, Wojo, a typical American making it all about himself.
2: Yeah. Text, I have been hooked on the U.S. men's national team ever since Landon Donovan's goal against Algeria. Oh, who could forget that?
3: Yes,
2: in the 2010 World Cup. No, that was the girls that did that, didn't it?
3: Oh, I think so.
2: Yeah. I keep up with them just as much as my local sports teams. Okay, but this thing is only once every 4 years, and don't give me the... It's like in the Olympics every 4 years. Oh, but you got the nationals and the world championships in between. No.
3: I don't doubt that people keep up with it, and people keep up with these players when they go back to their teams overseas during the seasons. I'm sure people keep up with it. Listen, if you want to enjoy this, do your thing.
2: Yeah.
3: I'm going to be on during the game, Wojo.
2: Yeah.
3: So I will bring you live play-by-play at 8 o'clock.
2: You will?
3: I will. I'm going to be on during the game.
2: Okay. Here's a preview of Rieger's live play-by-play of the World Cup. And there's the ball being kicked.
3: By a guy.
2: Mm-hmm.
3: No, that's not true.
2: Rolled down there. No, another guy ran over. Oh, he kicked it too.

0: Oh, it bounced off a guy's head and he bounced it further.
1: How dare you?
0: That's what it is.
1: I was off last week and I was driving to the bar on Wednesday when they played. Who did they play? They played two countries. They won that game 2-0.
0: Paraguay and Australia.
1: Anyway, so I was driving to the bar. We'll get to the calls momentarily here. But I heard Mark Ryan. Mark Ryan was like, I don't know how I'm going to do this. I have to do a radio show while watching my beloved team USA. He's a big soccernista, right?
0: Yeah.
1: And I'm thinking to myself, this is the easiest game to watch while you're on the air because nothing happens.
0: Oh, it is. I know.
1: Yes.
0: No. You can blink out for 59 minutes and still catch the one moment that you have to catch.
1: I mean, if you score a goal, odds are you're going to win the game.
0: Of course. It's like the 1-0 lead in hockey. It's exactly the same.
1: Yeah, a little different.
0: It's exactly the same. Here's a quick text, a couple of them. And they are coming out of the woodwork, but I think we're still pretty safe that they're not going to take over. Let's see. Are you guys serious with these soccer takes? Go watch the 90th Tiger game. That's fun. I think he's being sarcastic.
1: I mean, he's not wrong, though. He's not wrong. This is obviously bigger. There's no question.
0: No. Tomorrow we have the 90th or whatever number it is. That's very, very important.
1: Well, tomorrow, Scooble's on the bump. It could be his last game ever wearing the old English D, and it's the first of two Scooble bobblehead giveaway nights.
0: Okay. All right.
1: There you go.
0: Exciting.
1: And the banged up, totally battered Oakland, Sacramento, Vegas Athletics.
0: All right, yeah. Everybody else has injuries. That's all that matters. Okay.
1: Tigers are playing a lot of injured teams.
0: Let's go to Tecumseh, home of Gov, and talk to Mike. You're on 97.1. Hello there, Michael.
1: What's up, Mike?
2: Hello. Hey, I did hear Gov talk about the World Cup, and what he said was he would much rather watch the Super Bowl in his house with a bunch of his friends and being able to pause and run to the bathroom, but the experience of the World Cup with nationalities, that was his take.
1: I see. He wants to watch the Lions in the Super Bowl on TV.
0: Yeah.
1: But he'd rather go. Okay, that makes more sense.
0: No, it doesn't. Still dumb take. That's dumb.
1: I mean, I think I'd rather watch the Super Bowl on TV. You're with your buddies
0: by the same token,
1: Superdome.
0: You could watch the World Cup in the comfort of your home and go to the bathroom, and you don't have to be there with all the millions of screaming fans.
1: I don't know. That's fair, though. Mike, you said Tom. I think you meant Gator. But does Tom speak for your area from the morning show? Tecumseh Tom? Is he like the mayor down there?
2: I don't know him. he probably says it's Tecumseh, but not.
0: Oh, yeah, I think so. Yeah, wow. Tecumseh. Yeah.
1: Oh, look at that.
0: All right, Mike. Well, thanks for filling us in, although we're still anti that stance. Sorry about that.
2: Me too.
0: Good. God bless you. Thank you, Mike in Tecumseh.
1: You just gave him a God bless you.
0: Yeah. Did I?
1: Never heard you do that before.
0: I've said God. I say Godspeed.
1: Oh, okay.
0: All right.
1: Never told me God anything.
0: Oh, shut up. Let's go to Rochester and talk to Scotty. You're on 97.1. Hello there, Scotty.
1: Hey, Scott.
3: Hey, let me clear a couple things about this World Cup.
1: Did we get something wrong?
0: Yeah.
3: No, you guys didn't do anything wrong.
0: Did we get something
3: right? If we had an MLS team like 30 other cities do, you would be more into it, I do believe, because you'd be able to relate to the players that are playing in your hometown. We don't have one of those teams. That's why we're not
0: good.
1: Brian the Goose Finnerty.
0: No, that's good. We don't need another team to come in and come close to getting into championship position and then not making the big deal and then falling apart.
1: We don't need another team like that.
0: Scott
1: Mojo just doesn't want to work more because you know if we had an MLS team, he would have to make his way there at least twice a year.
3: Go look at their attendance and everything. Yeah, but the thing is, the MLS is better than what people are saying. It's not the elite Europe League, but it has the sixth most players out of every league in the world playing in the World Cup.
0: Let me ask you this, Scotty, and I'm serious, because people always, how do you tell the difference between, say, a really good MLS game and an elite World Cup game? Like, what are you seeing? The score is still the same.
1: No, there's more scoring in MLS.
0: 1-0.
3: It's impossible to really compare that. If you want to compare it to an EPL game, it's a night and day. The EPL is so much better at every position, and they have these type of crowds. The soccer crowds are pretty good, as we see with Detroit FC, you know, but it's a smaller crowd.
1: Yeah, okay, Detroit FC is awesome.
0: Like what does so much better mean? Like, you can kick it and it curves better than the other teams?
3: They have better players. You see better, you know, ball

0: skills, if you want to get into it. It's inbred in those cities for literally over 100 years.
1: Hey, Scott, Wojo doesn't know what he's watching.
0: The stadiums are built in neighborhoods.
2: Yeah.
0: Some of them.
2: I mean, I like the footwork and stuff. That's good.
0: But can I say what I want to say real quick?
2: Go for it. Yeah, I guess.
0: All right. They're saying that no one's reversed a call like this in 62 years.
2: Yeah.
0: If this was 62 years ago, we wouldn't be talking about this. Because in that call, the referee didn't even call a foul on the field. We didn't have video replay 62 years ago. We've only had video replay since 18 when it was in Russia. So it's very misleading to say that this was the only time and they're getting favored here. Well, Ronaldo got favored before the World Cup.
1: That is true. He was supposed to miss two World Cup games.
2: No, that is actually, Scott, that is an excellent point because there was no, I don't think they did instant replay back then 62 years ago. So that is a good point. And plus, and thanks for the call, isn't the referee isn't he like not a good guy?
1: Yeah, he's got a checkered past. He's been involved in some stuff, which Trump pointed out at his press conference.
2: Okay, hold on real quick. Yeah. You've got the World Cup with all the world watching. How can you not find like the three or four most pristine referees untouched by any content, or do they not exist?
1: Yeah, but look what the organization is running it. The one thing you know about FIFA, everybody knows the same thing about FIFA.
2: Yeah.
1: What do you know about FIFA?
2: Yeah.
1: That they're corrupt. By the way, why can't we get Trump to overturn one of our
2: All right,
1: jobs?
2: We'll work on that.
1: Like Armando Galarraga, where was Trump?
2: 248-539-9797.
1: Tim Hardaway,
2: Joe and Rieger,
1: where was Trump?
2: 97.1.
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0: Oh, yeah, you got Wojo in Rieger on 97.1 on a beautiful Monday in the Motor City. This is not necessarily the World Cup pregame show because we're going to get into other stuff. But, you know, it is a big game. And we're getting so edumacated. I'm very, very excited because somebody said not only did they not have instant replay review back then, that's why there weren't red cards over. But now they added the VAR, the video assistant referee who watches like in wherever and can like flag something and call it in. It's like the NFL. And that's why these things can be overturned.
1: It's kind of like golf. You know how in golf, when somebody can be watching in their basement of their mother's household.
0: Yeah, but this can't be in your mother's house.
1: They email that Dustin Johnson just took an extra stroke when nobody was looking.
0: Yeah, no.
1: They go back and they document.
0: That's not what this is about. Okay. No. Text, the only cool thing about pro soccer is how hyped and insane the fans are overseas. I do enjoy that. I do. They do cry their eyes out when they lose their little match.
1: Was it the Scots that outdrank bars in Boston?
0: Oh, I'm sure.
1: I mean, that's amazing. That is an amazing reputation.
0: Don't you feel like Boston bars get outdrank every weekend?
1: I mean, that's probably a good point.
0: I mean, have you ever been to Boston?
1: Wouldn't you think that the inventory people at Boston bars probably start like overstocking?
0: Have you met somebody from Boston?
1: I have, yes.
0: Yes, okay.
1: By the way, quick text. This boring, low-scoring argument is lazy at best.
0: Boring. Oh, well, really?
1: I don't think we said it was boring.
0: Yeah.
1: We did call it low-scoring.
0: Yeah. Oh, you think this is a soccer game?
1: Obviously.
0: Yes.
1: So do you think, you know how people, adults, kids are in soccer leagues during the summer? Are all the soccer leagues canceled today because of the big game?
0: I wonder about that.
1: I mean, you can't be playing soccer if there's a big soccer game on.
0: Well, it starts at 8 and that's almost dark, right?
1: There's a bunch of adults that play indoor soccer, soccer.
0: Oh, adults don't play soccer.
1: They
0: please.
1: Do.
0: Oh,
1: I know three of them
0: they
1: that play
0: grow
1: soccer.
0: Up. Let's go to Ann Arbor and talk to Duke. You're on 97.1. Hello there, Dukey.
1: Hey, Duke.
2: Hey, what's up, man? How you guys doing?
0: Good. What's happening?
2: Good. All right. So first I want to start off by talking about the Balogun.
1: Yes.
2: It's following Balogun.
0: I call him Flo. Yep.
2: good. Yeah. We'll keep it at flow. I want to talk about the red card.
0: Okay.
2: I'm going to be honest. In any other league in the world, that's a red card. I'm going to start there. It is a red card.
0: Oh.
2: But it's also not crazy that the red card was, you know, it was taken out. Like, that happens all the time. Red cards and yellow cards get taken out all the time. It's not crazy. And Trump coming out saying he made the call, you know, I expected that, actually. I would be surprised if Trump didn't come out and said he made the call.
1: Of course.
2: But it doesn't matter if Trump made a call or not. Every red card gets reviewed. It has to be reviewed.
0: Okay, but
2: so either way, Infantino had to look at it.
0: Okay, but explain, is it just because there's now more video? Explain why it's never been overturned before, really, in the World Cup.
2: Okay, in the World Cup, in the World Cup, it has happened before, but you don't see it as much because in the World Cup, fouls are just referees coming to the World Cup with pretty much an agenda. Like FIFA tells them, hey, this is how we want you to call our games. And that's what it is.
0: Hmm.
2: Let's say last World Cup in Qatar, the games were physical. Like it was very physical. The referees let the guys play. It's different this year. They wanted to protect the goalkeepers. That was number one for the referees, protect the goalkeepers. After that, I mean, let the guys play, but you have really technical guys. I mean, this foul baiting thing, it's truly an art. Like, you have to.
0: Right.
2: It's you have to really be good at it.
1: James Harden would be a great soccer player.
0: You know what, though? Dude, I feel like having watched more than I normally watch World,

0: I feel like the flopping isn't as bad.
1: Well, because there's now they now penalize you for it.
0: Yeah.
2: They do. They do. Like, let's say a player has a clear advantage to score in front of the goal, and he just sticks his foot out there and flops. The referee will give that player a yellow card for it because now you're inside the box. If you sell it good enough, it could possibly be a penalty. It's clear cheating. So a referee will give a player a yellow card in certain instances.
1: Hey, Duke.
2: But the Balogun thing, the red card, it's not crazy that Infantino took that back. That's pretty normal. I mean, honestly. Well,
1: also, didn't Ronaldo set that case up? Because he set the precedent when the exact same thing happened to him recently. And he was supposed to miss a couple of World Cup games.
0: Yeah.
1: And it got overturned.
2: Yeah. Yeah. I mean, it happened to a player from my country as well. I mean, it's not crazy. I mean, Trump made it worse. The fact that he came out and said that he made the call, that made it worse. I feel like Infantino eventually was going to get rid of the red card either way. But it is what it is.
1: Duke, what's your country?
2: Senegal. We lost to Belgium the other day.
0: Oh
2: man, I went through a roller coaster of emotions. I was elated, making calls, happy, jumping around, and literally in a matter of 3 minutes, I went from that to crying. Oh. Like as a girl, I was literally shedding real tears. It was crazy. Oh,
0: give us a scouting report of Belgium. Do we have a chance to beat the Belgians?
2: We literally had them in a chokehold the whole game. They're old. They're the most fraudulent team in the whole tournament. They're old.
0: Nice.
2: They give up. I honestly am not worried. I think Team USA should win this game. We have the quality to do it. We have the young players, the tactics. Wow. We have Pochettino, who Americans need to do a lot more research on who that guy is. He's legendary. He's amazing. So I feel like he can pull this out for Team USA. You don't be surprised if we actually just like dominate the whole game.
0: Oh,
1: really?
2: They're really.
0: So if we don't win,
2: they're so fraudulent.
0: If we don't win 6-0, we should be pissed.
2: I wouldn't say that.
0: Okay,
2: but I
0: always take it too far. I know.
1: So Team USA is now favored. By the way, if you look at the odds, I want to bet Duke. Would a good bet be United States minus a goal and a half? I kind of feel I would get great odds for that.
2: You know what? I would take that.
0: Ooh.
2: I would take that. They're so fraudulent. They're old. The whole squad is old. They're that team. I mean, if you really just do a little bit of research, after the last World Cup, this Belgian team was called the golden era of Belgium. And they failed. Guys like Lukaku, their striker, he's old and washed. Guys in their midfield, Odegaard, you have a bunch of other guys. They're old and washed. They're old defense. They have a bunch of little young guys on their bench who could come in and cause problems. But I feel like Team USA bench is a little bit deeper.
0: Wow, Duke, you are.
1: Thank you, Duke.
0: You're really informed. But now you're setting me up to be disappointed. You're setting up our entire listening audience because they thought, oh, it's kind of a coin flip. No pressure. It'd be great if we won. But now Duke is saying it's an embarrassment if we lose.
1: Yeah, it feels totally different now that you know that you're favored, right? And that you should beat them.
0: But we appreciate it, Duke. We do appreciate it.
1: I just spent everything I have, my daughter's college fund, on the United States minus a goal and a half.
0: Okay.
1: Yeah.
0: Looks like she's going to community college.
1: Duke has convinced me.
0: Okay, now what does this say about soccer? We have another soccer call from Ann Arbor. Randy, you're on 97.1. What's going on there, Randall?
3: Hello, hey, fellas.
1: Hey, how are you?
3: Your voices. Well, Joe, maybe they should get golf announcers to do the World Cup the way you were explaining the way
0: right.
3: it would be announced.
0: Yeah.
3: Do you think? He gives him some credit. He didn't give him. He didn't use the Pablo Escobar treatment in '94. We just killed a player.
0: Oh, wasn't it a goalie that they went and killed or something?
3: The goalie put the goal in his own goal.
0: Yes. See, that's going too far. I mean, I understand.
1: That's going too far.
0: Yeah.
1: Randy Wojo says that's going too far to kill the goalie.
0: Yeah.
3: No.
0: That's too far.
3: The morning show, okay, I'm on board. I'm on board with the referee's background and everything because in the morning show, they emphasize that. But I also don't like the idea of politics dictating.
0: No, I agree with you there. I wish politics did not. And maybe it wasn't a factor, but the perception is it was.
1: No, Randy, I got to tell you, though, and I understand people get all up in arms because it's Trump and politics always comes before everything else. But I kind of like the fact that everybody hates us, that whether Trump made the call or not,

0: That's your life. That's why.
1: I don't care that he's taking credit for it. I like the fact that it's us against the world, legitimately. Mm. And now everybody hates us even more because you got your best player back, or at least one of your best players back.
0: Yeah, okay.
1: I think it's great. And then if the United States could actually win this thing, which everybody tells me there's no way in hell that's going to happen, and make it even better.
0: No.
2: Well, Rieger, Rieger's trying to say, and rightfully so, if you like the world to hate us, well, we're doing a good job.
1: Well, competitively, of course, yes. Yeah. Right. Yes, and sports, of course, Randy.
0: Yeah.
2: Yes, of course.
1: They already hate us anyway.
0: Why don't we just wrap up a victory tonight with a dirty goal? Thanks for the call, Randy. That'll do it, right? Like a really illegal goal that they get away with. Yeah.
1: Yes,
0: that'd
1: be
0: nice. Let's go all in.
1: Let me ask you this, though. Because these officials have agendas, do you believe we're going to get the unfair call tonight?
0: Well, no. I think when whichever one of the soccer experts.
1: Yeah, they call it football in some areas.
0: Right, whichever one, I think agenda, he doesn't mean like against, he means like we want it called this way. So
1: no, I know, yes.
0: There's the more, less scoring or whatever.
1: Right, like open up play, right. Obviously, put a glove around play. But I'm just saying, I do wonder, because the red card was given out by an official. And the overturn, the appeal, makes all the officials expect. It's almost like the ABS in baseball.
0: You know, but the greatest thing would have been at that little Cape Verde place, which isn't even really a country, isn't it? Isn't Cape Verde, isn't it like near Boca Raton in Florida? It's just like
1: it's like a city.
0: A little
1: it's like
0: hamlet.
1: A Little League World Series.
0: Yeah. I mean, that would have been very cool. And they kept tying the game and then falling behind. Yeah,
1: they did. I just feel bad for Team Mexico. They were at home. And they were down 2-0 to England like that.
0: Yeah.
1: And it was over.
0: Yeah.
1: Even though they did come back.
0: Yeah.
1: You know what I like too? Is there anybody that misses the penalty kicks? Because if you miss a penalty kick, you should be kicked off the team.
0: Don't you miss the golden goal though? Where one goal and extra wins it?
1: Oh, see, yeah.
0: Kind of, right? Like, the sudden death.
1: I root for every game to go to penalty kicks at the very end.
0: I know.
1: Because that's the most exciting part.
0: Oh, and they're all just pooping their pants.
1: Yes.
0: Every single one of them.
1: And the goalie has to decide, oh, crap, am I going left? Am I going right? Am I going up? Am I going down? No, that's actually tonight.
0: Yeah.
1: If we could win an extra kicks, that'd be amazing.
0: You don't even know what that means.
1: 248-539-9797.
0: Wojo and Rieger, 97.1.
3: 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Today's matchups are being held in Atlanta, Georgia, and Vancouver. 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
6: Rieger, and we're going to get into the Tiger talk at the top of the hour. But you know what I like about it's been a nice little soccer talk.
7: Yes.
6: In the World Cup, and we're treating it with respect.
7: We are.
6: And insight. We're gathering information. We're giving information. People are being very respectful of the great sport. For instance.
7: The beautiful sport, I believe it's called.
6: Yes, this text here from Dan and Celine. What time is the little Quidditch match tonight? No, that's in the Harry Potter shows, right?
7: Somebody says, if we can win it in extra kicks. LOL, Rieger just making stuff up. Nice, Dimitri. I think it's called in penalty kicks.
6: Yeah, yeah, yeah. And you get five on five.
7: Yeah,
6: right?
7: I wanted to go to the extra kicks.
6: Here's another thing, because I've been watching quite a bit, and I'm going to bitch about it.
7: Yes, yeah, so you are an expert.
6: No. The little score bug they have up there.
7: Yeah.
6: It's always a random letters, and you sort of can figure out, is it Australia or Austria or whatever?
7: Oh, you mean for the team?
6: Yeah. But then they go, but we put the flag next to it. All the flags look the same. There's like four flags that look different than everybody else. Everybody else has like three random stripes. Some are red, some are white, some are blue, a few yellows and greens, and that's it. They're all the same. And then they don't say which color jersey is which team on the pitch. They need to put up their color.
7: I noticed the same thing.
6: Of the team and spell out the name.
7: Yeah.
6: The country.
7: It's not like you don't have enough room.
6: Like when I was trying to watch Cape, I think it was like CVA. It's like, they're playing a cave team? What's going on?
7: Right.
6: So fix that. If you're going to want us Americans to embrace your little Quidditch match, you're going to have to explain it better.
7: Well, here's the other thing. Everybody keeps saying that the golden era of Belgium is done. The golden generation is done. Everybody keeps saying that.
6: Yeah.
7: But don't they believe in a rebuild?
6: No.
7: Yeah.
6: No.
7: Who do they got rebuilding over there?
6: You got to bottom out and get the first pick.
7: Is that how it works?
6: Yeah. By the way,
7: they got no good. Like, does anybody live in Belgium? What is Belgium known for other than waffles
6: and beer?
7: Beer, right. Chocolates, apparently.
6: Oh, and chocolates. Yeah.
7: Where is Belgium?
6: And I think it's the second smallest country in Europe, is it?
7: That would be embarrassing if the second smallest
6: maybe
7: country
6: it's not.
7: In Europe.
6: Maybe
7: beats
6: I'm
7: the
6: just
7: United
6: making
7: States.
6: Stuff up. By
7: we
6: the way,
7: are. We've been doing that a whole hour now.
6: Oh, I know. By the way, apparently a lot of people, and I've heard people have gone down for this in Campus Martius, downtown Detroit.
7: Yeah.
6: They have viewing
7: Big
6: party.
7: Event going on.
6: DCFC
7: putting it up,
6: hosting it. It's free, but you have to get a ticket to get into the perimeter. But from what I understand, people that go, you know, all the bars and restaurants around there, you can get, you know, your little drinks, and it's apparently quite festive, and it's not 100 degrees like it has been before.
7: So this is the perfect, and I do mean perfect, drinking sport, I feel. And maybe I'm out of line, and you could tell me if I am. It wouldn't be the first time. But I feel the majority of Americans and Metro Detroiters, they're not going to be crushed if you lose, but you can go crazy if you win. It's the perfect sport. You're not going to be devastated for a big game if you lose. But if you win, you get to watch again on Friday and party again on Friday.
6: Yeah, and I feel like there aren't many things to bitch about. Like, you watch a football game, holding, pass interference, offside. This one is like, he was offside. Well, no, nobody can really tell in soccer. He kicked him in the shin. That should be something. There's nothing else to bitch about. What else do they bitch about?
7: Exactly. Mike Pender's number 12 was offsides. By the way, that's the other thing. This soccer.

0: Her offsides is insane.
1: Yeah, I don't. I mean, I get it, but I don't.
0: I get it, and it just happens too easily. They need to fix that.
1: Yeah.
0: But Zeno DeBast, by the way, is a defender for Belgium. Got some cool names.
1: The little popsicle and orange slice break during the second half.
0: Dehydration break.
1: Yeah, yeah. Oh, yeah.
0: That's a big deal.
1: No, totally.
0: Here's what I like too. I like the announcers. They're very proper.
1: Yes, they are.
0: And they're very good.
1: You know, they are very good.
0: Like, there's no Tony Romos out there.
1: No. And they get really mean towards the teams that are playing poorly.
0: Which I like. You know how, like, when you watch the Tigers broadcast, they're always, like, pro-Tigers?
1: Yeah.
0: Even when the Tigers are losing 10-0, they'll never tell you that they're losing. Like, I like the soccer announcers because they will tell you exactly what's going on.
1: And who is sucking, yeah.
0: Yes.
1: I knew this. The texter, I knew this was true. Dude. All the flags are three stripe variations of the same six colors. That's true.
0: No.
1: Like, no creativity in the world other than us because we have all our little stars and stripes and all that
0: stuff. How about this text? This is a great text from Scott and Carlton. Iserman to Belgium. Fix their rebuild. LFG.
1: Let's go to White Lake and talk to Larry. You're on 97.1. Hello there, Lawrence.
0: Hey, Larry.
2: Hello, gentlemen.
0: What's up?
2: You're a longtime fan since you had the greatest intro song of any show ever when you were with Stoney.
1: Oh, thank you. And it's still stuck in the head, too. I know.
0: Sounds like the name of an old TV cop show.
1: Yeah, and that was ruined. Okay.
2: I'm sure Rieger's going to have his pokes at this one, but I am a longtime soccer official. I've even ref semi-pro with the MISL, the MLIS. But I can tell you that caller three calls ago got it completely wrong. This is not a red card in every league. When two players are playing the same ball, the contact is acceptable as long as it's not reckless. They both played the same ball. They both went into each other. The step on the heel was an unfortunate part of the play, but that would not be called by a red card by most referees because the contact would have been legal the way that play went down. The only reason he got the red card, as I believe Rieger said, there was not a whistle on the play because the ref got it right. The only reason they reviewed it is because of the still frame when his ankle looked like it got cracked in half.
1: And you know what? You're right.
2: On the ground.
1: Yep. That still frame was. And what they did say, though.
0: It's not fair to do it in slow motion.
1: Well, no, but it's also reckless if you're kicking from behind and kicking between the other guy's legs. Is that considered reckless?
2: Yes. If you're considered behind the player, the rule book reads, and it's not going to be quite word for word, if a tackle comes from a point the ball carrier cannot see the tackle coming, it is considered a violation of the law. Therefore, a whistle, if the player goes down hard, it could be a cartable offense. You are not supposed to be able to tackle the ball from behind, especially if you make contact with the player before you get to the ball.
1: Okay, so that was some of the rationale, and it's good. I mean, are we going over? Well, no, I mean, I was interested in seeing how it got overturned, and it sounds like it was a good overturn.
0: We got the first negative text about this hour of radio. It says, really showing your ignorance tonight, guys. I knew that was coming.
1: Excuse me, tonight?
0: Exactly.
1: Hello, it's a day that ends with a Y. All right, when we return, we'll finish up the little Quidditch talk, and then we'll get into the Tigers and where that's headed. Rieger's so annoyed that they're right back in the pennant race after he buried them multiple times. Next, Wojo Rieger, 97.1.
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0: from the Jamie Samuelson Studio. 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
1: Well, Wojo, I'm going to cut you off here.
2: Otto with a premature evacuation there.
1: My goodness, that was embarrassing. Come on.
2: Poor
1: first
2: kid.
1: Day of the job.
3: Ew. They didn't fire you. I didn't think you were coming back.
1: I know. You never know. When you go on vacation for a week, you never know if you're going to have a job when you come back.
2: Yeah.
1: I thought it might be over for me. I was a little nervous walking in today.
2: Yeah, as you should be. All right, we're heading.
1: Quickly, that, what? You need something.
2: Why?
1: This is hour number two, Wojo and Rieger, and it's not often we get good text, like really, really good text.
2: No, we get good text, but we don't get nice text.
1: Well, okay, this is good and nice, and this is my favorite text of the year.
2: Oh.
1: It says, Wojo sucks. No, not that one. Oh. I'm sorry. I read the wrong one.
3: Wow.
1: This one, this is such a good one. Thank you guys for being hilariously honest. Everyone pretends they're soccer experts all of a sudden. They can't even work a game clock that tells us when the game ends.
2: Good point.
1: It's a good point. Like, yes. When does the game end?
2: See, listen, we're trying to have fun with it, but I'm not trying to be demeaning at all.
1: No.
2: I've admitted that I have enjoyed it, and there is an athleticism and a splendor to it that, you know, I don't think I've experienced before, because the U.S. team is pretty good, and I will watch tonight, but I'm not going to pretend like I'm brave. I do think it's interesting, the whole red card thing, how
1: yes.
2: that got, and the dispute on whether or not it should have been red cardable or yellow cardable.
1: I heard what I think most soccer people would find offensive. It was a take in the office today before. I get it before you do. I just care more.
4: Really?
1: I'm
4: did
1: not,
4: you tell people about your bet?
1: Well, I will in a second.
4: Okay. Yeah.
1: But no, I heard this take. You could tell me A, who said it, or B, if it's offensive.
4: Okay.
1: Who I was talking to about this game tonight, they said very, very like boldly that the worst athletes in America play soccer. Essentially, if you're playing soccer, that means you couldn't play another sport professionally.
2: I don't buy that.
1: Do we agree this?
2: No.
1: Okay.
2: No? Well, no. It's a different thing, but do you ever see fat soccer players running around?
1: Well,
4: it's
1: no,
4: true. You got to be the most in shape out of any sport.
2: No.
1: I
2: mean,
1: I don't know. NBA guys are pretty in shape. NHL guys are pretty in shape.
2: There's fatties in the major leagues and...
1: There's no fatties in the NBA other than your boy Zion, who's no longer fat.
2: Yeah, they all the big Kendrick Perkins when he played, Zion, they're all, yes. You got Shaq, his final 4 or 5 years, he was like 900 pounds.
1: That's a fair point.
4: I don't understand why people dog on the water break either. They literally run up and down the field for 45 minutes with no commercial breaks. When every other, you get a commercial break every 5 seconds.
1: That's a good point.
4: In every other sport.
1: Why who dogs on the hydration break?
4: I feel like everybody here.
1: Really?
4: Weren't they? Or am I making
2: well,
4: that
2: no,
4: up?
2: Well, no, just because it's called a hydration break.
1: But it's
2: that's
1: being
2: why.
1: Safe, though. You got to hydrate.
2: Yeah.
1: This day more than any other day. Like back in the past, you don't hydrate. You keel over. You got to hydrate.
2: During the hydration break, they should get those little Uncrustables. like the peanut butter and the grape jelly.
1: They should pass out the orange slices.
2: No. Those, the athletes love those because quick energy. Uncrustables.
1: By the way, very quickly, Woj, Rico, before he left, he offered me a bet. Tell me if this is a good one.
2: No, I already told you it's the stupidest bet. And you're the king of stupid bets.
1: I got great odds. I took Team USA to win the whole damn thing. I listened to Mike and Rico say how open the tournament is for the first time ever.
2: Mm-hmm.
1: It's like the NCAA tournament. As long as you got good NIL, you can win it. I took the United States to win the whole shebang.
2: Mm-hmm.
1: They only need 3 more wins.
2: Mm-hmm.
1: And if they do, I get 10 dinners from Rico. If I don't win, if any other country wins it, then I owe him 1 dinner. It's great odds.
2: 10 to what? Okay. So basically, you found a way to have to buy Rico 1 dinner.
1: That's or the United States wins.
2: First of all, don't they have to win 4 more games? They're at 16.
4: Well, they'd be in the 8 next.
2: 16 would get you to 8.
1: Yes.
2: 8 would get you to 4. 4 would get you to

0: to two.
1: Damn, you're right.
0: Two would get you to one.
1: It now seems more daunting. I'm going to call Rico, see if he'll switch the bet with
0: you. Yeah, oh, I'm sure he will.
1: I now need 15 dinners.
0: you probably do. All right, we're going to take one more Quidditch call, and then we're going to get into, we both have the Tigers and the Kevin Durant.
1: Right, right.
0: That was a texter's line, not mine.
1: A big cricket match today.
0: Yeah, all right. Nick, you're on 97.1. What's going on there, Nicholas?
1: Hey, Nick.
2: Walji, Rieger, what's up, boys?
0: What's happening, my friend?
2: That's a red card every day in most major leagues. Just very unfortunate that Balogun stepped back. And where the leg of the defender was, he stepped on top of him. That's a red card. It should have never been overturned. I'm happy as a USA fan, right? But if it was the other way around, we'll be talking so much crap on social media about how we're getting screwed. And I just think that despite that, USA team is going to win. I'll give you a comparison. The Belgium team right now, they're aging. They're very old.
0: That's what
2: the
0: we
2: generation
0: heard.
2: Is gone.
0: Yes.
2: And I will tell you, their best player, I'll give you a comparison to the NFL, is Aaron Rodgers of 2025 season. If you're looking at it. So
0: no, we're getting great scouting reports. Everybody's saying the same thing about Belgium. They're all like in their mid-70s running around out there. Yeah. Right?
2: The
1: golden generation apparently is now gone past
0: yes,
1: them.
0: Yes, right.
2: Correct. They had a run for the last 8 years or so, but they're now going into the retirement age of, you know, a soccer player. So I feel very confident. And Rieger, on your bet on the -1.5, I think USA wins 3-1.
1: There we go.
2: Tonight, the LeBron James of soccer, Christian Pulisic is going to score one. Balogun is going to score two. We win 3-1.
0: Whoa, okay, I'm putting some shekels on it. Yep.
1: Nick, I got to tell you.
0: I'm going for you.
1: Everybody, I came into this show, and I thought the Americans and American people were confident. I'm now currently at 707. People are really confident.
0: Well, because we got our flow guy back, and then everyone has informed us that Belgium's like old as hell. So, which we didn't know. I didn't know.
1: We
0: should win.
1: The golden generation is done.
0: And when do I put so much pressure on that we should win 6-0, I think.
1: Do you think Belgium radio stations call up about golden generation memories?
0: Do you think Belgium knows that the U.S. is dogging their team and is like rousing up the Belgian people?
1: I bet you they do. Yeah. Well, they probably hate Americans just like everybody else hates Americans.
0: I know.
1: Yeah. So, by the way, somebody pointed out Oliver Miller was not in great shape.
0: No, he was not.
1: I mean, soccer players are very trim, but so are golfers, except for like John Daly.
0: Yeah, sure. All right. So, Rieger, when you went away on your little vacay a week ago, you went scampering away, figuring, hey, no more Tigers. Tiger season's over. Don't have to deal with that anymore.
1: It is very
0: when
1: true.
0: I come back, it'll be fresh and we'll be getting ready for football and life will be good again. And then without Rieger's negative energy in the Detroit area, they right now, I believe, for like since mid-June, have the best record in the AL, the best slugging percentage in the AL, the best like ERA in the AL.
1: Most home runs.
0: They swept the Yankees into Bronx, the most home runs. Their OPS is through the roof, and they're almost higher than 10 games under 500 almost.
1: Well,
0: so they're, and I checked today. Because they open a 3-game series against the Athletics.
1: Very interesting.
0: This weekend here. This is the highest it's been in a while, Jeffy. The Tigers' chances on FanGraphs to make the playoffs, 24.5%. That's 1 in 4.
1: So somebody compared it to 2024, the Gritty Tigers, and what their chances were. And on July 5th, so yesterday, it was like 2%. Back in 2024.
0: Right.
1: And now you just said it's damn near 25%.
0: Right.
1: So I agree. Just to tell you how things have changed, they lost last Sunday. Remember they coughed up that game against the Houston Astros at home?
0: Oh, yeah, that was bad.
1: The bullpen was pathetic. And Isak Paredes was amazing. And they were 14 games under 500. And I posted on social media the start of my vacation. You're totally right. I said, remember when we believed the Tigers had World Series expectations? LOL. It's like the only thing they're good at is blowing leads. Some ball club, the Pobo, is built here. 28 games left to the deadline. Better get to selling. Such a disastrous season.
0: How many days ago was that?
1: That was last Sunday. So

0: 8 days ago.
1: And they're like 6-2 since then or something like that?
0: They're 5-1 since then. Mm-hmm. They've lost one game. They lost Thursday to Texas, 10-4.
1: Are you, let me ask you what you're feeling right now. Shame? Remorse?
0: No, I've been wrong so many times.
1: Self-hatred?
0: Well, it's not over
1: disgust.
0: Yet.
1: Disgust?
0: They're still 10 games under.
1: Oh, okay, but you can technically and legally say they have not fallen completely out of it.
0: No, I agree, especially in the American League where you're probably never going to fall completely out of it. But it does bring up the question, Woj.
1: Yeah.
0: Because they got three against the Athletics. Mm-hmm. And the Athletics are dreadful right now. They're only a game better than the Tigers. They have a lot of guys out, like a lot of injuries. And so did Texas, and so did the Yankees.
1: And so did the Tigers.
0: Mm-hmm. So the Tigers are just enjoying the luxury of taking advantage of injured teams, like teams took advantage of them in May.
1: Mm-hmm.
0: So it's like what Jim Leland used to say. It doesn't matter who you play, it's when you play them.
1: Yeah, yes,
0: and
1: I remember
0: that.
1: It's
0: very true.
1: Yeah. Mm-hmm.
0: But if you take two or three from the A's, and then,
1: I'm not playing the schedule game with you. No, no. You waste my time so much.
0: Let's say you sweep the pathetic A's. You're 7-under going into the Phillies series.
1: I've listened to you all summer long. Yeah, you got to go 39-2 just to get back to 500. And I'm like, Rieger, just take it week by week.
0: Okay,
1: series.
0: Well,
1: but let's see where you are, like, mid to late July.
0: That's no fun.
1: Before the trade deadline.
0: All I'm saying is the only thing I want from here on out, the only thing I want and the only thing I demand is trading Tarek Skubal.
1: Okay. I see you've evolved on your discussion. Here's the question. 248-539-9797. Do you see a chance here, because I do, that the Tigers will be buyers and sellers?
0: Ooh.
1: That when, say it gets to late July and there's three or four games, you can sell Tarek Skubal as long as you don't sell Casey Mize as well. Still have a very representative pitching staff and go get you some sticks and go win this crappy AL. And the Dodgers will take Tarek Skubal and you'll have your assets, some of them back. Do you buy that possibility? And is that the best case scenario? 248-539-9797. Wojo and Rieger, 97.1.
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7: All right, so the Tigers are, what are they, 40-50, 10 games under 500?
8: That's right, Wojo.
7: 24.5% chance of making the playoffs.
8: That's right.
7: As a wild card. And we're not going to belabor it, and you don't have to relitigate what... I don't think anybody's stance has changed. If your stance was, I think you probably need to trade Skubal, you probably still have that. If your stance was, absolutely you have to trade them, they're not even going to be close... Well, that should have changed a little bit.
8: Sure.
7: Because they might be close. To which I like that. You know me. I like the hedge. I like the hedge where maybe you do trade him, but you get a bat or two from him because your starting rotation is still pretty good, although Framber Valdez.
8: But yeah, Casey Mize has been very good. Has been great.
7: Yeah, Flaherty has been good again.
8: And by the way, once a series, your bullpen's pretty great because you use Cater Montero for three innings.
7: And Troy Melton has been great. I mean, I'm sorry, and I know just wait it out. Well, you do have to wait it out because there's a chance that if you don't quasi go for it, you're wasting one of the deepest starting pitching staffs you may ever have.
8: It is amazing because the starting pitching has been amazing. It's been elite. And the bats, you mentioned most homers since June 1st, best OPS since June 1st.
7: Where did that come from?
8: But the bullpen has been so bad. It's wild that team, a good team, is 10 under. But you made the point. I've made the point. I've heard other people say it. And the best case scenario is to trade Skubal and then to potentially be buyers at the deadline.
7: That is the best case.
8: You legitimately,
7: which you would not
8: both.
7: Have admitted a while ago.
8: Fair. But with this rotation, I think you're good enough to compete in the AL Central or try to get a wild card spot. With that offense, if they continue to play like they have, you're good enough. And maybe you trade Skubal for prospects and then flip those prospects for everyday players. Maybe you just trade Skubal so you don't lose them for nothing. And then you buy a bat. You need to buy a high leverage reliever. You just need to.
7: Probably.
8: That's part of what you need in a deadline. But
7: go get Finnegan again.
8: Finnegan begin again. But no. It's a good situation to be in if you could do both.
7: As long as they can keep climbing and clawing further along. Yes. And this is my biggest concern.
8: Yes.
7: And nobody wants to hear.
8: I like this. This is you being negative. This is good.
7: No, because Rieger will scream. Yeah, I ain't got a boatload. I don't know if you're going to get a ton for Skubal. You're only going to get him for 2 months or so. And I don't know, are you going to sign him long term? What is the new collective bargaining agreement going to be? And
8: are you going to pony up the $10 million bucks that he's owed too?
7: And if you're not the Dodgers, are you just buying him just to have a little bit better record,
8: okay,
7: but we're not winning at all?
8: Let me ask you this, and be honest with me. No. And I know what people are going to say, well, you got Kevin McGonigal for a comp pick. But currently, where you stand,

0: And I know you're a big play it out guy, but on Monday, July 6th, don't you believe where they currently are, they could still make the postseason. Don't you believe you best trade Scoobel, get whatever you can. Hopefully you get yourself a nice, healthy bidding war. Jeff Passan was writing about there will be a lot of teams interested in Tarek Skubal.
1: Interesting.
0: But it will cost a lot. But if you can just get two teams interested, to me, it's better than a comp pick. Would you not agree?
1: No matter how many times you rephrase it here on July 6th or whatever you said.
0: 7th, 6th, yes.
1: I am not even rendering an opinion until it gets closer.
0: How can you not render an opinion
1: because
0: right
1: you
0: now?
1: Don't know what's because then you just look like an idiot.
0: No, you. There is no.
1: Yes, there is.
0: There is no scenario.
1: You look
0: where
1: like
0: you
1: an idiot
0: in.
1: When you've been screaming, sell them off because they're so far out. Do you know how many games out they are? And they're still far out, but things evolve. They change.
0: Whoa, Joe.
1: That's part of a strategy. You know what? Saying they need to wait it out. You know what that also is?
0: Yeah.
1: That's an opinion, Rieger. It's just not a shriek. Yes, it is.
0: No, you're totally punting at the opportunity to give an opinion.
1: It's 100%. An opinion. Like your opinion is no, you're going to trade it. And my opinion is I will make that decision in a week or two.
0: But you're not allowed to on sports radio.
1: And we'll know. Well, you're not allowed
0: this
1: to.
0: This is the
1: but
0: big
1: I am.
0: Boy club. Whoa, Joe.
1: Oh, really?
0: Pull your pants up and make a damn decision. So if you had to decide right now,
1: no, I'm
0: you're
1: not
0: saying
1: playing
0: you're not
1: it.
0: Going
1: no.
0: to. That's fine. We'll talk to the callers, though. Because you're being ridiculous. You got to trade Tarek Skubal. And to your point, if you happen to be buyers elsewhere, if you happen to continue to go for it, that's fine. But you got to make sure you get rid of Skubal. Your rotation is good enough to continue to contend.
1: Come on, every day for the next month, go come on and say that. And okay, we'll see.
0: It doesn't change the fact. You have failed if you don't trade Skubal because you're going to lose him for nothing.
1: And as far as we stand right now, and we are... Hello? Nobody's saying they're definitely keeping him. You're a heck of like, oh my God, this is ridiculous. They're going to keep him.
0: Well, no, I didn't say that.
1: I don't think they are. No, what was the percentage?
0: Jeff
1: Passan 85%?
0: Said 85% chance to trade Tarek Skubal. The next one was Casey Mize at 60% chance. Now, yeah. I would like to think that maybe you extend Casey Mize because he's been so good, but we haven't heard any rumblings of that.
1: And now you have... Troy Melton, and you might have Jackson Jobe come. You have the makings of another round of good young pitchers.
0: Jack Flaherty has been amazing. If you happen to keep him and get nothing for him, I'm fine with that. I just am in the camp that you got to trade Skubal, regardless.
1: Really?
0: Yes. I don't know if you knew that about
1: me. I did not know that.
0: Let me ask you this. Let me ask you this.
1: No.
0: First of all, I have two things. Number one, I told you a month ago, Troy Melton was untouchable. And you laughed at me. So
1: no,
0: apologize
1: I didn't.
0: For that.
1: But no, I do give you credit for jumping on the Melton bandwagon.
0: I jumped on the Troy Melton bandwagon early. Number two.
1: Now you want him traded, though, right?
0: No, God, no.
1: Okay.
0: Absolutely not. Number two. Who would you legitimately trade? Like, who currently would you think about trading, and what would your number be? Like, right when August 3rd rolls around, which is the deadline, or let's just say July 25th, because you got to decide a little earlier. So at July 25th, what would you?
1: Let's say July 28th.
0: You always got to argue. Fine.
1: Well, no, but that's like five, 6 days before.
0: July 28th.
1: Scott Harris has pushed it to the deadline every year. So
0: give me the numbers. What do the numbers have to be? It's like going to the doctor and checking your blood work numbers. What do the numbers have to be in the division and the wild card for you to keep everybody or buy and say, let's do this thing?
1: Well, no, I don't think it's one or the other. I mean, you'd have to be like in first place to keep everybody, I think, which you won't.
0: Right.
1: But if you're within like three games of a playoff spot, I would go with the buy and sell. I would see what you can get for Skubal, but then you can even sell it as like, listen, we have faith in you guys. We're not. And Casey Mize, you've been second fiddle all this time. You're due a contract.
0: Yeah.
1: We're going to take care of you. Be our stud. We're sending one stud away, Tarek Skubal, to get us some bats, but they could turn it into a very positive thing going forward. We believed in you. Well, no, you traded Skubal. No, you guys understand what the economics of baseball is. You know, you can sell that to those players and they're not feeling like you're giving up on them.
0: 2 years ago, they traded Jack Flaherty and the clubhouse loved it because they went on that epic run. Javi Baez got lost for the season. The kids came up.

0: Sweeney was part of that, and they went on that epic run. So I don't think these players are going to be like, they're not going to be like Dylan Larkin. You're not helping us. You know, you traded Scooble. I think this clubhouse would be just fine.
1: Yeah. Here's a couple of texts here. Interesting. And I don't disagree with this. Damon Carlton. Yeah. Don't be surprised if Scooble stays. Harris will ask for too much, which he will. Other teams will say no, and they'll decide to keep him. And listen, you're perfectly entitled to ask for too much. It is a strategy until you run out of time, and then you might get screwed. Like, I have no problem with Yzerman asking for too much, seemingly, for Larkin until time runs out. Same thing with Harris on Scooble. And you know what? You know where it blew up in the face was an Alavilo went to the very, very end with Justin Verlander and yes. probably didn't get the best deal he could have gotten.
0: I also don't think Verlander was ready to be traded, and he wasn't pitching all that well at that point. Remember, he caught fire to get traded.
1: He did for like 6 weeks
0: But I guess my thing would be, and I'm curious where you would stand since you refuse to do your job today and give an opinion. I'm going to phrase it like this, all right?
1: Yeah.
0: Here's how I would
1: phrase
0: it.
1: Oh, you're just going to repeat the same opinion you said nonstop for 3 months without any nuance or without any change to circumstances around
0: question.
1: You.
0: It's not an opinion.
1: Oh,
0: it's
1: okay.
0: It's a
1: all
0: flat
1: right.
0: out question. I want you to answer it. If Scooble is kept because that texter says Harris asked for too much and he decides to keep him, and if they make the playoffs because it's still an uphill battle, is that a failure for Scott Harris? Would that be bad in your opinion? Go.
1: Wait.
0: You get paid to write opinions.
1: Wait. If they don't trade him.
0: If they don't trade him and miss the playoffs.
1: If they don't trade him and miss the playoffs. Well, that would be a miscalculation.
0: Okay.
1: Yes, of course. Yeah. Yes.
0: Major miscalculation.
1: But I don't think it'll be that
0: major.
1: Cut and dried.
0: Massive.
1: 248-539-9797.
0: Big.
1: Wojo and the little Rieger kid. 97.1.
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5: 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I mean, he's not only my parent, like he's like my best friend.
4: At the end of the day, it's all been worth it. 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
6: All right, we double-checked during the break. Rieger scoured the internet, and Tarek Skubal was not traded during the break.
7: Oh, please.
6: He is still with the Tigers. They have a big six-game homestand, the A's, and then the
7: Dave
6: old
7: Dombrowski's
6: A's.
7: Phillies.
6: The Philadelphia A's, but now they're the Phillies, remember? They used to be the A's way back then. Yeah, yeah, yeah. Six games, if they win all six of them, you go all in and you buy.
7: You know what tomorrow is.
6: Right, yeah. What?
7: It's Tarek Skubal bobblehead.
6: Oh, it is. That's
7: it's back
6: right.
7: It's back-to-back Cy Young bobbleheads and the 7th and the 8th. Uh-huh. So if they're going to trade him, it won't be till the 9th.
6: Okay.
7: And he pitches tomorrow.
6: Fair. Yes, he does pitch tomorrow. Yes. All right.
7: That's going to be fun.
6: Two quick things. And when you were gone, I brought these up. And nobody ever listens to the chubby guy over here, which is fine because I don't yell as...
7: good. Don't be so hard on yourself.
6: I don't yell as loud as everybody else and make hot take demands and stuff.
7: Yeah.
6: But the idiocies that were going on these airwaves for a week or two about, can the Pistons get LeBron James?
7: What happened?
6: Well, my God, everybody, I already called out Crash and Croc and others.
7: What did they say?
6: They debated, could you root for him? I mean, would you have rooted for Michael Jordan if he came back? And that was never, apparently he's going to Cleveland, okay?
7: That's what it sounds like, yeah.
6: Yeah, yeah.
7: Which is not good for the Pistons.
6: So listen, people, you need to think for yourself. Don't be led around by these quote-unquote, like, strange NBA insider blogger things that have podcast people things and whatever. Yes, all of those. Because I feel like now everybody has latched onto, and it starts as one little blogger dork, and then it gets aggregated into like a dorkapalooza, and then all the other dorks glom on like it was their thing.
7: Who are you talking about, Wojo? Spit it out.
6: I see that according to Clutch Points NBA insider Brett Siegel,
7: 50,900 followers. I know you're big on the follower number.
6: The Rockets do not view Durant as an untouchable player, despite acquiring him to accelerate their championship. Let's see. Not an untouchable. Well, gee, why would he be? They didn't do anything with him. If anything, he did have good numbers.
7: Very good numbers.
6: But he did not make them a better team in the playoffs or even in the regular season.
7: Well, he didn't play in the playoffs. He missed 5 or 6 games.
6: Right. So
7: but he did play 78 of 82 games in the regular season.
6: And what did he do in the playoffs? Again, I missed what you said.
7: He missed 5 or 6 games due to a knee injury.
6: Okay. Yeah.
7: Yes.
6: Which happens when you're 90.
7: Well,
6: so
7: it happens. He was still all NBA second team.
6: So his contract runs through 27-28.
7: Next year, yes.
6: And this is what I always laugh about because with all due respect, little numbers geeks like Rieger, you know, he averaged 27.9 points per game. He played in 78 of 81 games. Yeah. And they act like okay, that automatically translates to the next team, even though he's left burning ruins every time he leaves a team. He leaves

0: him worse off than when he got there. But if we're listening to this little Siegel dork,
1: yes, he writes Brett Siegel.
0: Yeah, whatever.
1: Get it right.
0: He says, it isn't a secret to anyone that there were tensions between Durant and the Rockets locker room last year after reports of an alleged burner account came to light and frustrations were mounting internally about the team not taking a step forward with the former league MVP at the helm. Gee, imagine that. They brought a team, a guy in, Durant, to put him over the top. He's got some weird insecurities, so then it filters down to the team.
1: Multiple Twitter burner accounts.
0: And he's got burner accounts, and there were tensions, and now he's wants out, or they want him out. And yet, I'm not calling out the same people, but the same people that were, I'll quote Villani on this, tickling their chandeliers over LeBron.
1: I think he says grabbing their
0: whatever
1: chandeliers.
0: Whatever. Yes. Are doing it now with Durant. Like, oh, he would fit perfectly. And I know. I have a long-standing anti-Durant thing. I'm not the only person.
1: I know you are.
0: I know he's a great player. He's a bucket getter. He's a scorer. But these things, the one I just read, these are not fake. There's a reason that he keeps moving and moving and moving. And ever since winning a championship or latching onto one, he leaves the places in worse spots than when he arrived. And yet, tickling your chandeliers, I hear people, oh, that'll be so fun to watch. Won't you have to say something nice about Kevin Durant? Here's the subhead. Pistons expected to pursue Kevin Durant again if Rockets reopen trade talks. Okay.
1: So, Woj.
0: And it all comes from the Siegel guy. I know. Do you know him personally?
1: I do not. No, he's well-respected, apparently.
0: Oh, really?
1: Yeah, no, but Woj, first of all, it started with the three-team trade that never happened.
0: Mm-hmm.
1: And Jaylen Brown was supposed to be traded, and the Pistons were supposed to get KD. With that being said, I think people are clinging on to this belief for Kevin Durant for a simple reason. Because the Pistons offseason, if it's this and only this, it's been very underwhelming.
0: Cling on to the belief that of getting Trey Murphy.
1: Okay.
0: How about that? And I'll tell you what else about Trey Murphy from the Pelicans. Yes. I would do a sign
1: now
0: and
1: seems
0: trade.
1: Like he's not going to get traded.
0: I would do a sign and trade and send Jalen Duren, who was drafted by Troy Weaver, to New Orleans for Murphy. Although ones might have to throw in, I don't know, but
1: you probably would have to throw in a sweetener, but and first round picks.
0: I would do that,
1: yeah, but Woj
0: as opposed
1: arguing.
0: To, no, because nobody is even brings it up. All they want is, what about LeBron?
1: But
0: what about Durant?
1: I think you need to take a breath, okay?
0: No, I'm not taking a breath.
1: You need to take a breath because, first of all, both would be great here, I think. The thing I like about KD more than anything else, it's very short term. It's this year. He's got a player option for next year. He loves Cade. Cade loves him. You don't have a single shot creator on this team other than Cade Cunningham. You add a guy like Durant that A, creates his own shot, shoots over 40% from three, and yes, is he a potential cancer? Sure. But maybe this grit attitude of the Pistons would be good for a guy like KD. Would he be willing to take second fiddle to Cade? I think so.
0: No, he never. First of all,
1: he was still a second all NBA player. And he can do everything that you're missing. I love the idea. Love it.
0: You know, you have a stupid argument when your biggest offense, and you just said it, the thing I like best about
1: he's a really good player.
0: No. The first thing you said, and you know what I really is short term.
1: Well, that's true. If it doesn't work out,
0: it's true for every place he goes.
1: Okay, fine.
0: Hey, you know why we want him? He's short term. And then he's short term. You don't win. He's gone. He makes your locker room worse. The Rockets didn't even win a series.
1: He didn't play. He got injured.
0: Well, okay, but they weren't in position to win
1: a
0: series because he wasn't as dominant in the regular season.
1: Trey Murphy would be a ridiculous trade. You'd have to give up first round picks. You'd
0: not
1: have to give
0: if
1: up
0: it's a
1: real
0: sign
1: players.
0: And trade with Duren.
1: I don't know that they want Jalen. Who wants Jalen Duren? The whole league doesn't want Jalen Duren. Jalen Duren won't sign with the Pistons.
0: You guys can come up with your cockeyed, hackneyed ideas of getting LeBron or Durant.
1: I didn't say they're
0: and
1: getting LeBron.
0: I can't come up with my idea of trading Jalen Duren for Trey Murphy because your immediate reaction is, who would do that?
1: But you can do whatever you want.
0: Think, McFly, think.

0: I don't know that the Pistons have what it would take to get Kevin Durant. Because what would they give up? And what do the Rockets want other than maybe a Sar Thompson?
1: They want to get rid of him is what they want.
0: Well, if they want to get rid of him, I'll take him in a friggin' heartbeat. And if it doesn't work out, oh well. But listen, you need a player like Kevin Durant on this team.
1: Listen.
0: Yes.
1: The LeBron thing was never, ever, ever, ever going to happen.
0: I'm not arguing that.
1: No. And I'm just adding that. And I don't think the Durant thing to Detroit is ever, ever happening. But
0: I will
1: acknowledge he does have a history of leaping on a rising ship or seeing something. So I'm not going to rule out his insecurities being stroked.
0: And, he does have insecurities.
1: And he could maybe... He feels like he could, because Cade is so much younger, that he could control. So, listen, I would not be in favor of it, and especially depending what you'd have to give up for it. I mean, I don't know what you'd have to give up.
0: With a guy like, you would have to give up more for Trey Murphy than Kevin Durant. Would you agree?
1: But you get more, because you know what? You know what I'm not touting? I'm not saying short term. What do you like about the guy? Hey, short term.
0: No.
1: Oh, no, I like guys that are long term.
0: Kevin Durant is one of the most prolific scorers in the history of the game, and he still has a ton of juice left. Now, maybe Cade called up to Kevin Durant. We're led to believe that they're boys. I see a text says KD updated his IG today. He's wearing a Pistons hat. That's from Dimitri. I don't believe it's a Pistons logo. It's not an old English either. It's not.
1: You just read it like it was true?
0: I just wanted to clarify that because a lot of people believe it's the old English G, but it's not if you look closely.
1: Oh my God.
0: It's some logo he's been repping for a very long time.
2: I forgot NBA insiders hit the ticket text line.
1: Yeah, exactly. And again,
0: we have a couple.
1: God bless him because we all look at. I'm not ripping on this poor little Schmeagle guy, whoever this NBA...
0: Brett Siegel!
1: Whatever
0: Get
1: he
0: it
1: is.
0: Right.
1: But nobody... All his little cronies aren't even jumping aboard on it.
0: Okay, I agree with you. I don't think it's going to happen. But on the off chance that it did, I would be a massive fan. I'd buy a jersey. All right?
1: I would not be a massive fan.
0: Well, I know, because it's weird about you, too, because you are the biggest star bleeper that I've ever met.
1: I know, but he's a fake star.
0: There's something about... He's won finals MVP twice. He won MVP of the league. He was an absolute stud at OKC, and OKC but folded because he left.
1: He's not a star in the traditional, in the alpha lead, let me lead, follow me. He's a star in the... All right, what are you guys doing over there?
0: Perfect.
1: Okay.
0: You don't need a leader. You got Cade.
1: Do you need somebody to hit these shots? Okay. Can I?
0: Yeah, yes.
1: Oh, yeah, I can come
0: yes.
1: over.
0: Yes,
1: okay.
0: I need you to
1: That's
0: hit those
1: not
0: shots.
1: A leader.
0: I don't need him to lead. I need him to score.
1: 248.
0: It's a perfect marriage.
1: It's the dumbest possible marriage I've ever heard.
0: See, the problem with you is...
1: Why don't you get somebody else that you can't possibly get?
0: At least I, Jeff Rieger, at least I say stuff like, well, I was wrong about a guy. But the problem
1: is... because you're always wrong.
0: It's a good retort by you. But you have the biggest fear that if KD were to come here and he were to ball out and they were to win a title, could you imagine having to write that column?
1: Well,
0: You would get panned.
1: Because I do try to do things that further and help the local franchise.
0: Except
1: That's
0: for
1: That's what we're here for.
0: It
1: wouldn't
0: help.
1: It
0: would help.
1: 248-539-9797. Wojo and Baby Durant, 97.1.
0: Come on, Kev.
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10: It's Wojo and Reiger here. We're trying to straighten some things out. I feel like I have to come in and clean crap up all the time here. Yes. People that pretending like the Pistons could have got LeBron, and I'm not buying the Kevin Durant thing. Is there a very slim chance it could happen? I suppose, but I would be opposed to it.
11: But we're not talking about if it were to happen.
10: And
11: how
10: I think it's a pipe dream. And people, I don't think people realize, because, you know, he's won 4 NBA scoring titles. And he's I mean, he hasn't really done squat from a team building, team winning standpoint in 9 years, 8 years.
11: You're looking at it wrong.
10: Since 2 titles with Golden State, they could have won it without him.
11: Understood.
10: Because they did win it without him.
11: It's all about filling a void, and the Pistons are at a place where the rest of the East has gotten better, and they can't be left behind. And this man, while he's not perfect by any means, and sure, he might be a cancer, is a total solution.
10: But Reiger loves him because he's short term.
11: Very quick text.
10: Can you come here, but don't stay long, please?
11: Yeah, 2 years, and then get the hell out. He'll be 40 by then. He wants to retire. Quick text. You guys are having a classic show leading up to the Quidditch match. Thank you so much. Is it Quibbage or Quidditch?
10: Quidditch.
11: What is
10: Quidditch? Q-U-I-D. It's from the Harry Potter. It's they fly around on brooms and throw balls.
11: Okay.
10: And
11: My daughter watched that.
10: I think it's flying on sticks, not brooms.
11: That's
10: sticks.
11: What you do.
10: Yeah, exactly.
11: You know all about that.
10: Oh, yeah. I have no idea where this one's headed. I know where he stands on the Lions and others, but let's see. Let's go to Detroit and see what Brian is thinking on the Pistons. Brian, you're on 97.1. What's going on, my friend?
11: What's up, Brian?
12: Fellas, I love y'all.
11: Brian, how you been?
12: I understand what you're saying, Wojo. But Wojo, the Pistons season is already over if they don't get him. It's already over. And if LeBron end up in Cleveland or Miami, Pistons they are done. They are worse than they were last year.
11: Yep.
12: They ran around here. No matter what you think about Durant, he had a great season. Third team All-NBA.

0: Yeah. Now we got people on the radio talking about like he just dog mess. Like he don't have no potential in him. Like don't nobody want him. You should want him. Because without Durham, you're not even a playoff team.
1: Well, Brian, if you could trade him for a piece that would help you
2: Brian,
1: more,
2: let me ask you. Would you trade him for Trey Murphy?
0: No. All Durham, yes. But all Durham
2: thank
0: needs,
2: you.
0: Fellas.
2: Thank
0: listen,
2: you.
0: Listen, but all he needs is another score to open up.
1: No, Brian, what Durham needs is a shot. Brian, he needs a shot, and he needs to get his head right in the biggest games of the season.
2: Until that happens, though, they need something else.
0: During the season, did you say that? When everything was going great, did you say that?
1: Did I say what? That he needs a shot?
0: He needs a shot during the season.
1: Yes.
2: I think people said he needs a shooter around him.
1: Brian,
0: let me tell you something.
1: Brian, real quick, you saw him in the postseason for 14 consecutive games.
0: No, we can't base it on.
2: He's talking about the regular season.
1: But the league agrees. Nobody wants to pay him what he wants. Go on.
0: The people on the radio on 97.1 that now is dogging him all through the day and all that, y'all sound like bumbling idiots. Because you wasn't saying this when the season was going. Matter of fact, people were calling in, the ones that didn't trust the Pistons. A lot of y'all ran them people off the station and know what they was talking about.
1: We would never.
0: Now you want to throw them under the bus. Middays. Don't come when the season. Go ahead.
2: You're right to a certain degree, Brian. Some people, but the evidence in the playoffs was so overwhelming that it made people reconsider.
0: You didn't listen. Don't Monday morning quarterback me. Guys on the season saying this about doing down the season.
1: Brian, it's life, though. When you say something and then something happens to change your mind, that's human nature.
0: No, the problem is, Jeff, a whole lot of people, people that listen to the station were calling in telling you not to trust the Pistons. But y'all ran those people off as if they didn't know what they were talking about.
2: Yep.
0: And they were right about the Pistons.
1: I like how Wojo is saying it, right?
0: All of a sudden, now we got guys in the morning, Mike, all of a sudden, Durham ain't worth nothing. You didn't say that during the regular season. You didn't say it
1: wasn't
0: worth
1: nothing.
0: Because
1: we saw stuff to change your opinion. So, Brian, we were all wrong then. We were wrong, but now we're pretty confident we're right.
0: One more thing, fellas.
1: Yeah.
0: I'm going to put y'all at ease, and I ain't going to even charge you for this.
2: Oh, good. Thank you.
1: No invoice.
0: The coming season. Yep. The Lions, Pistons, and Red Wing, they're not winning nothing. So y'all might well relax and enjoy the season.
1: Those teams
0: are not winning anything. The Tigers in trouble. That season already started. I'm talking about the coming year. I'm talking about the 26-27 season. Those three teams are done. Matter of fact, I want to ask you two guys before I get off.
1: Sure.
0: I know it's been a minute. Out of the four pro teams and the two major colleges, both basketball and football, where's the next championship coming from?
1: Michigan basketball.
0: Out of four teams.
2: I think Michigan and Michigan State basketball are going to face each other in the championship game next year, I swear.
1: In Detroit at Ford Field.
0: Fellas, I love y'all show, but listen, just relax and enjoy the season. The Lions ain't winning, the Wings not winning, and the Pistons not winning this upcoming season. And if LeBron end up in Miami, the season is already over.
2: Yeah, or in Cleveland. Thanks for the call,
1: Good
2: Brian.
1: Good to hear from you, Brian. I love Brian.
2: I do too. I don't disagree that they are missing a piece. And we didn't think necessarily that Jalen Duren would count as a detriment. And I'm not sure he does, but he certainly was in the playoffs. And what it did, it really spotlighted the piece that they're missing. Now, they got the Isaiah Joe guy who can shoot.
1: That was a good pickup.
2: I would have liked to get Tyler Hero as well.
1: They got Collins.
2: Replacement. And John Collins is not, he's not nothing. He's something.
1: I didn't say he was nothing.
2: I know, but the Trey Murphy thing, to me, would be as big, if that would be the biggest offseason acquisition they could make.
1: Yeah, and I love the idea of Kevin Durant. Now, both ideas are not happening. I think, now maybe your Trey Murphy idea happens. You talk to people.
2: Well,
1: do you believe it's going to happen?
2: But if Jalen Duren thing, people didn't think the Duren thing was going to go on this far, did they? And I give Trajan Langdon credit.
1: I do too.
2: He's digging in. He's not just caving. The difference between having to pay Duren $42 million and $35 million or whatever could be impactful for a while.
1: Well, they're offering $25 from what we're led to believe, and Duren's not happy. And that's okay, because you know what? In the biggest games of the season, you proved that you're probably not worth the supermax that you got by being all NBA.
2: And in the process showed that the Pistons are a flawed postseason team, which Trajan Langdon admits. We have to improve our team.

0: team for the postseason.
1: But
0: he knows
1: it. As it stands right now, it's not improved enough. I think we can all agree with that.
0: Yeah, go get Trey Murphy. All right, coming up next is the Rieger Show, where he will be previewing the U.S.'s 6-0 victory over Belgium. Coming up next.
1: What are they, the Red Devils?
0: It's Rieger 97.1.
2: We've all been there. You stare at that unfinished basement and see nothing but concrete and what-ifs. The hardest part isn't the construction, it's the where do I even start. I'm Nate Keller with Matrix Basements. 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